presence of the Lord in a way that you forget what you have ever been through. Because I see the Lord turning things around in your life.

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Your price makes us relevant in your kingdom. Thank you. 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
0: My spiritual father came all the way from Accra, and he is a healing evangelist. One day, one of my people in America called me that the daughter for 1.5 years to 2 years, she's still not walking. I said, let me take to my father's house. When that called me,
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0: Child started walking. A lot of them. So I think only five minutes, my father will come and release a prayer. If you came here with any sickness, you will leave here set free. People of God, let's welcome my father, Reverend Dr. Kwabena Ekwiamua Boateng, ICGC East Legon. Come on, welcome him. That's my father. That's my father. In the next 5 minutes, I want him to just please be on your feet. If there's any situation you are going through right now, and hear me, let me tell you, my father is also a billionaire. So if you are here and you are struggling with money, it is time to connect. My father has a lot of businesses. If you go to my father's house, you see fleet of cars, not from church, but what God has blessed him. And I'm here to tell you that today, if you came here broke, you will leave here blessed. Oh, when I'm talking about open heavens, I'm talking about the presence of God coming down to inject into you another level of favor. Lift up your two hands.
2: Praise the Lord.
0: Hallelujah.
2: I thank God for my son, and I'll not take this for granted.
0: If you are watching online, connect.
2: Please, if you are sick,
0: distance is not a barrier.
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2: Just place your hands on there. The healing Jesus is here.
0: Come on, close your eyes. Something is happening.
2: Father, I thank you for healing your children tonight. I give you all the praise and honor in Jesus' mighty name. Whatever you could not do,
0: yes, Lord,
2: just begin to do it. If you could not walk, begin to walk. If you could not see, just open your eyes and begin to see right now.
0: Yes, Lord.
2: Examine yourself. If that sickness is gone, check it. Examine yourself.
0: Yes, Lord. This is how simple it is.
2: If it's gone, just lift up your hand for me. If that pain is gone, check it. If you can't feel it,
0: yes, Lord.
2: Just lift up your hand for me. I just want to take one or two testimonies. If you cannot feel that sickness again,
0: yes, Lord,
2: do you have anybody here with a lamp in the breast?
0: Yes, Lord.
2: Do we have anybody here with a lamp in the breast? What happened to you? Come again.
0: The lamp in the breast.
2: You have a lamp in your breast. Just place your hands there.
0: Yes, Lord.
2: Place your hands there and close your eyes. Jesus! Now check it and see. It's gone. Check it and see. Hello. Examine it and see. Check it. No. Check it and see if it's still there. Examine yourself.
0: Trimmy
2: Huh? It's gone.
0: Trimmy Bam.

0: the land? Where is the land? It's gone. Clapping is
1: alive. Come on, give the Lord some praise in the house.
0: Come on, do it better unto Jesus. When I prayed for you the first time, maybe you didn't understand me. I said, whatever you are suffering from, if you have any sickness in your body, just place your hands there. Place your hands there. Do you know that thanksgiving can even raise the dead? Father, I thank you that they are healed.
1: Amen.
0: In Jesus' mighty name. Now examine yourself.
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0: I just want to take one or two testimonies. Examine yourself. If you cannot feel it, if you can grow, whatever it is, lift up your hand for me. Examine yourself. Come, run and come. Run and come.
1: Yeah. Whoa.

saved us, who has blessed us, who has delivered us, who has placed us on Mount Zion, from whence we can worship, from whence we can praise. Glory to your name. We thank you for your goodness. We thank you for your faithfulness. We thank you for your consistency. We thank you for your love, for your forgiveness, for your mercy, and for your grace that abounds towards us. We worship you, Lord, and we bless your name. We are grateful as a people. We are grateful as your bride. We are grateful as a church. We are grateful as sons and

blessed be the name of the King of Kings and Lord of Lords, the maker of heaven and the earth, the owner of the entire universe, the maker of man and all that there is in the land of the living.

the privilege to have fellowship with you. Another privilege, opportunity to actually have relationship with you. You don't take that for granted, oh Lord. Your name alone be magnified this morning. Your name be honored this morning. Your name be exalted this morning. Let the words of our mouths, the meditations of our hearts, be acceptable unto you, our God, O King. Thank you, Father. This morning we bless your name. This morning we lift your name on high. This morning we salute your majesty. You reign supreme in the hearts and in the minds of men. Thank you, Father.

of May 2026. It's a beautiful day that the Lord has made for you and I. And what a way to come appreciating what the Lord has done. See what the Lord has done. See what the Lord has done. See what the Lord has done. What we waiting for. What we waited for. What we prayed for. What we fasted for. What we hoped for. What we cried for. What we had sleepless nights for. Is finally in our hands by the grace of God. Somebody ought to rejoice and be glad. Okay, so we are live on Facebook this morning. We are live on X this morning. And so are we live on radio on Joy 99.7 FM. And so if you're just tuning in, you're very, very much welcome. And you know what to do as soon as you get here. Please hit the love or like button. Write thank you, Father. And share the page immediately so you can be a blessing to somebody else. I have said already that that is your spiritual duty. That is your spiritual duty. As soon as you do that, you have told God that you are part of the spreading of the gospel. Everything happening here is the gospel in operation. You get that? Everything happening here is the gospel in operation. And so once you help spread it,

be the glory. So once you do that, you have, as I indicated, you have actually helped to spread the gospel. And you have told God that, hey, I am in the number. I am in the number. The Bible says in Psalm 68, it says that God gave the word, and great was the company that published it. God has given his word, and those who published it are called greats. May you be counted among the great of our world. Oh, that sounds great. I said, may you be counted among the greats of our world. Psalm 68 and verse 11. God gave the word. The Lord gave the word. Great was the company that published it. Thank you, Father. So go ahead and publish it right now. This morning, all of us are going to be reading Psalm 100 and honor the Lord from that perspective or from that understanding. We'll read it together, Psalm 100. But do well to share the message here. Just share the page. Invite somebody. Harriet Nadidi. The Lord bless you for me. Christiana Edute. The Lord bless you for me. So for those on Facebook, we can't see them, man. Evelyn Dodo, the Lord bless you for me.

right, Florence, Michael Bento, Florence, Ofowa, Dorothy Asram. The Lord bless you. Awesome, Sandra Wate, the Lord bless you. Samuel Asafoga, the Lord bless you. Na Ifua Yehoada. Grandma Irene is also here. The Lord bless you. The Lord bless you. Okay, great to have all of you. Just make sure you keep sharing. If you just came in, just do the share. That God bless you. Okay, let's have our Bibles together. Open to Psalm 100. It's only 5 verses. We're going to read it together. We're going to read Psalm 100 together. And then we are going to magnify the Lord from that perspective. We didn't understand it.

We are there, right? Psalm 100. Let's read 1-2 go. Make a joyful noise unto the Lord, all ye lands. Serve the Lord with gladness. Come before his presence with singing. Know ye that the Lord, he is God. It is he that hath made us, and not we ourselves. We are his people and the sheep of his pasture. Enter into his gates with thanksgiving and into his courts with praise. Be thankful unto him and bless his name. For the Lord is good. His mercy is forever, not forever, is everlasting. And his truth endureth to all generations. Come before his presence.

0: begin with a song. Begin with a song of thanksgiving unto Him.
1: It's all because of Your grace.
0: It is because of Your grace that I'm still standing here. I don't take that for granted. We don't take that for granted. It's all because of

0: Is somebody truly grateful to the Lord this morning? Bible says that his mercy is everlasting. Pour your heart unto the Lord this morning in praise, in worship, in thanks. Can we do this morning?
1: 9.7.
0: Go ahead, do this morning.

as before now come and destroy. But thank you, Lord. You're always there for us. You've always been there, Lord. You've always

0: Oh, thank you, Father. Listen, thank you, Father. Did the joyful noise come? When it comes to me, you know what came to my mind? When the song minister says that I could have fallen by the wayside. It just reminded me of several times that I could have been dead on the road. Like dead. I'll not be sitting here preaching God's word. I'll not be here encouraging somebody. I'll not be here giving, prophesying to somebody. I will not be here. I would have been buried long ago. And so there is an understanding for my shouts. I don't know about you.
1: Thank you for.
0: I don't know about those who are connected to you.
1: Thank you for.
0: But what I know is that this God,
1: for your good,
0: this God forever and ever, deserves to be praised and to be honored and to be worshipped and to be adored.
1: I'm amazed by your goodness, oh boy. I'm amazed by your.
0: Sometimes we take things for granted, you know.
1: Thank you for your.
0: But I bless God for today. May this praise actually be with you. May this gratitude stay with you today. At least let it stay with you today. May this heart of gratitude you are having right now, let it stay with you the whole of today. Shut off the world. Shut off every other thing. Just let this heart of gratitude stay with you today. Because I know what that means. I know what that means. Thank you, Holy Spirit.
2: And remember,
0: we give you praise and glory. We honor you one more time. Thank you, Father.
2: As we see through your
0: this morning, wherever you are, it's a Sunday morning. It's a Sunday morning. I'm sure you know that I've actually, I've actually set up Sundays where I am praying for those who are. I'm praying with those who are desiring the fruit of the womb. I am praying with those who are on the verge of giving birth or taking seed. See, I don't joke with pregnant women. Because, you see, they are in the most vulnerable states. Because they are carrying the next generation in them. Are you following what I'm saying? They are carrying the next generation inside of them. And so whilst you and I are not carrying anything necessarily, in fact, everybody's carrying something spiritually. But these ones, they are carrying both spiritual and physical of the next generation. And that is why I take a special moment to actually pray for people, pregnant women. Especially when you're on the verge of giving birth. Especially when you are nearing your time. I'm also going to pray for those who are desiring to settle down in this life. If you believe strongly that, well, as God's word says, and the Lord God brought the woman to the man, it means that God is still connecting. God is still connecting men and women. Some men and women are connecting themselves, and we know how it is ending. We know how difficult it has been. But God is still in the business of connecting men. So when you see a marriage doing so beautifully, so well, you are not going to be doubting, or you're not going to be having a problem knowing how it was set up. How it was set up. If God is the one who set it up, I guarantee you it's going to be perfect. Somebody said there's no perfect thing as a, there's no such thing as a perfect marriage. No, forget, you don't know. Say you don't know. So everybody, every marriage have their own challenges and so on. Please, you don't know.
3: Let God be your son tonight.
0: You don't know. You don't know.
3: Let God be your son this moment.
0: Is somebody hearing me?
3: Sing it to
0: him. I'm going to take a moment to pray right now.
3: Hallelujah.
0: Whatever your category is, and please, if you are one of those people who are desiring to settle down, please place your right hand upon your head. These are very, very important instructions for me. Instruction in righteousness, do it. Believing everything. If you are one of those people who are desiring the fruit of the womb, you now want to actually give birth. This is your desire. Please place your hand to your lower abdomen. Your lower abdomen. We're going to pray right now in Jesus' mighty name. And those of you who have taken seed already, you're already pregnant, please place your hand upon, in between your chest and your stomach. Yeah. Baluskarabayandi Basharia Dahar.

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at your feet. 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My Lord and my God, I know you always hear me, Lord. But for the sake of these ones, oh Lord and my God, one more time. You

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According to your word, another miracle in the mighty name of the Lord Jesus.

0: tomorrow, tomorrow on AOV, anybody who is here in this category, please don't miss tomorrow AOV. I am led to pray a prayer.
1: Now open your mouth, everybody, and begin to give God some
0: praise. I am led to pray a prayer. See, some of us in this journey, have suffered negative paradigms, setbacks. Just when things are kind of getting closer, then there is a setback. But we're gonna pray on AOV. Please note the time, 1:30 a.m. tomorrow morning, on this same platform, on this same altar, as the Lord lives. This year shall not be like other years. I said this year shall not be like other years. In the name of Jesus. Hallelujah. The Lord bless you. The Lord bless you. Thank you, Father, because I know you always hear us. Once again, you've done this to your glory. To you alone be every grace, every honor, every adoration in Jesus' name. Hallelujah. Intentional. All right. Everything is working on the mic. Everything is working. It's 4 minutes after 5 already on Joy 99.7. Shall we settle down for a word from the Lord? Shall we? Obviously, the Lord has actually been gracious unto us. I'm excited to be here. Let's pray. Father, we thank you again for this awesome privilege to sit under your feet and to hear from you. We pray, oh God, may you use this vessel of clay even to bring honor to your name. In the name of the Lord Jesus Christ, may I not speak of my own, but you, Lord. In the end of the day, may your name alone be glorified. May your children be blessed. And may your perfect will be done. In Jesus' name, amen. All right, praise God, hallelujah. The time exactly is 5 minutes. 5 minutes after five. So I'm going to speak for just 20 minutes. Or maybe, 22, thereabout. All right, so I have titled this message, Light of the World. Light of the World. Light of the World. I like to say, according to Matthew chapter 5 and the verse 14 to 16, Matthew 5, 14 to 16, Matthew chapter 5, verse 14, my Bible is new. Okay, I'm there. It says that ye are the light of the world. A city that is set on an hill cannot be hid. Neither do men light a candle and put it under a bushel, but on a candlestick, and it giveth light unto all that are in the house. Let your light so shine before men that they may see your good works and glorify your Father which is in heaven. This is Jesus Christ speaking to his disciples after walking with them a few months. It's amazing. Is it a few months? A few months. Then he makes a categorical statement about the people who are following him. Please take notes with me, because you see, most of the times we're looking elsewhere when God is actually looking up to us. Most of the times we've relegated ourselves when actually the front row had been reserved for us. Somebody hearing me this morning, you have no idea where the Lord has actually destined for you. But our present situation or the present mindset we have has become the stumbling block, or has become a wedge between us and where the Lord intends for you and I to sit. Now, pay attention to the fact that by this time, the disciples don't even know much. I don't know, this is right after what we call the Sermon on the Mount, or if you like, the Beatitudes, right? You know, and after the Beatitudes, then he went on to now speak about they being the salt of the earth and then the light of the world. So right now we are actually focusing on the light of the world. He makes this categorical statement that you are the light of the world. You know, you are the light of the world. Then he says that, well, let me just begin. A city that is set on an hill cannot be hid. Now take a moment to think about it. So whether we know about it or not, whether we like it or not, Jesus Christ tells the disciples that you are now, you know, being exposed to the world. You are now like a city that is being placed on a hill. You can't hide. So forget. Stop the hiding, because you cannot hide. Praise God. Stop the hiding. Stop hiding your Bible. Stop hiding about, you know, you cannot hide. Jesus Christ has already found you out. Your simple association with Jesus. And by your association with Jesus, I mean that you have actually confessed him as your Lord and personal Savior, or you have believed in him, because the Bible says that for all who believe in him, to them gave he power to become sons of God. So you are now a child of God by just believing in the Lord Jesus Christ. Praise God. So because of your association with Jesus Christ, you are now placed like a building or a house set up on a hill. Everybody is seeing you. Hide all you can. Run all you can. Everybody is seeing you. And you know, all you have to do is recognize that you are a light, because you're already placed there. Praise God. He said you cannot be hid. You can't. Okay, let's read again the verse 14. Ye are the light of the world. And then, you know, full stop. A city that is set on an hill cannot be hid. So this one, a city set on a hill is preceded by you are the light of the world. So one has to recognize who you are, number one, and then be who you are. Can we take it? One has to recognize who you are and then be who you are. But there's first going to be a recognition that you are the light of the world. And because of that, you have been set on a hill. Because of that, you have been made visible to men. You have been made visible to men. That's why I say, run all you can, hide all you can. Unfortunately, that is not going to work. It ain't working today, ain't gonna work tomorrow. Praise the Lord. You are set on a hill. And this is by association. So you and I, just like the disciples, are in the same situation. And then he tells you why he decides that you are gonna be seated on a hill. He says that, look, in the verse 15, neither do men light a candle and put it under a bushel. Nobody does that. Nobody would light a candle and put it under a bushel. Or put or put on lights, you know, your this lights. Why are the lights not, you know, on the ground alone? Why are the lights not on the ground? They are hanging, and the reason they are hanging is because they have to light up this whole place and so on. Now, so this is the reason what Jesus Christ decided, that everyone who associates with him is like a city that is set upon a hill. It means that you have been exposed to be a blessing to your generation. Praise God. So I don't care where you are. I don't care your status. I don't care your you know, whether it's social status or financial status or what you're doing presently, whether your age, all do not matter. What matters is somebody recognize him or herself as the light that the world needs. The light that the world needs. Jesus Christ makes you the light that the world needs. Remember, the Bible said that you are in this dark world of sin. You are in and darkness, you know, covered the earth. Gross darkness. But you are the light. So long as you are here, light is here. Praise God. So long as you are here, light is here. Let me say this very quickly. As the light of the world, remember, there are things that are going to try to stop you from shining. You'll be made the light of the world, but I can guarantee you there are things that will try. They never stop trying Jesus. I don't see why they will stop trying you. The devil never left Jesus alone forever. Praise God. And so you and I are going to have to go through things that is aiming at stopping us from shining. In the verse 16, it says, so let your light shine. That puts a responsibility on you. And anyone with responsibility knows that he has to solve some problems. Am I saying something? I said, anyone who had been given responsibility knows that you need to solve these things, solve the responsibilities so that you can earn a living, so that you can earn something, you can earn a reward. So let your light shine before men. So let your light shine. You know, praise God. So let your light shine. So there are things that are going to, you know, stop you from shining, from being the light. You are the light, and you must be the light. But remember that you and I are walking this path, you know, on this earth. And so you would have to be able to do or be what the Bible says you are. Certainly, there are things that are going to be bothering. One of the things is. Let me allow the Bible to teach us very quickly. Let's move very quickly to verse 43 to 45. Maybe I'll add a verse 46 as well. Now, it says, I'm still reading Matthew chapter 5. It said, ye have heard that it had been said, thou shalt love thy neighbor and hate thine enemy. You can find that in Leviticus chapter 19 and the verse 18. That is Moses giving commandments, you know, or giving statutes, you know, where people, how people are supposed to be living and all that. Well, if your enemy hates you, well, you can hate him more. You can hate him, no problem. After they don't like you, so well, you two don't like them, yeah, by force. And those who love you, well, love them right back. Yeah, that's Moses. But I say unto you, Jesus Christ is now talking, but I say unto you, love your neighbor or love your enemies, bless them that curse you. Do good to them that hate you, and pray for them which despitefully use you and persecute you. Oh, that ye may be the children of your Father which is in heaven. For he maketh his sun to rise on the evil and the good, and sendeth rain on the just and the unjust. Let's add the verse 46 so we can end it. Say, for if ye love them which love you, and reward, what reward have ye? But do not even the publicans, you know, do the same. Praise God. Do not even the publicans do the same. If you love those who love you and hate those who hate you, don't even the unbelievers, you know, don't they do the same thing? Yes, they do the same thing. You know, so I'm speaking about things that could easily, you know, prevent you from shining. Praise God. Prevent you from shining. Offenses. The Bible says that, see, in this world, offenses will come. Offenses. There are people who are carrying offenses. And the more you carry offenses, this verse 44 of Matthew chapter 5 is never ever going to happen anywhere in your life. Somebody is listening to me right now, and the offense you are carrying is 20 years old offense. Some of us are carrying 19 year old offense. Some of us are carrying 15 year old offense. Some of us have our lifetime offenses. There's no time. So can I just stay with this one alone? Let me just stay with this one alone. There's no time, you know. But offenses would prevent you from shining or from functioning as the light. Because see, it would push you into doing right opposite what God expects of you, to become children of your Father, according to the verse 45. He says that ye may be children of your Father which is in heaven. So nobody has seen God before, but when we see your life on the earth, we can see God. When we see your life on the earth, we can see God in operation. When we see you singing, we can see God. When we hear you talking, we can see God. When we see you acting, we can see God. Why? Because a child of God who had not been seen by anybody else is actually here. Praise the Lord. And he tells us the things that we ought to do so that we can be children of our Father. Praise God. But one who is carrying offense, one who is saying that, well, until so and so and so happen, wait, this one there, is that even the publicans, don't they do the same thing? So until I gladden your heart, I don't deserve love. I don't deserve to be brought in, and so on and so forth. Is that the case? Eh? But the day I shower love on you, oh, that day you love me so much. He said the publicans, they do it. They do it every day. They do it every day. Praise the Lord. Let's go and read it again. Ye have heard that it has been said. Ye have heard that it had been said. Thou shalt love thy neighbor and hate thine enemy. Right? Thou shalt love thy neighbor, or thy friend, and hate your enemy. But I say unto you, love your enemies. Let's take it one by one. Oh Lord, help me. Love your enemies. Now, first and foremost, later on, you know, you get to know who your enemies are and so on, you know, and who your neighbors are and so on. But the enemy over here actually talks about people you know don't agree with you. You know, you know that they don't agree with you. and the people who don't agree with you may go every length, you know, may go every length just to dissatisfy you. Even if you take away the extremities, you know, the extremes, you know, but you know, just to dissatisfy you. And the more you are dissatisfied, the more you are unhappy. Am I saying something? The more you are dissatisfied, the more you are unhappy. And so if your happiness is now dependent upon being satisfied by this fellow, then you know that you are never ever going to be happy in this life. You see why you can't shine? You can never shine. You can never shine. Because the guy is already committed to dissatisfying you. The guy, he said, he's disciplined and has prioritized your dissatisfaction. And you are here, you know, actually depending upon that same person to be happy. Oh my God, we're in trouble for the rest of your life. That's why you cannot shine. But when you begin to, that's why he said that you may be the children of your father. But when you begin to actually love, you know, yeah, I mean, you know, it sounds easy, but I know that it's not easy. Praise God. I know that it's not easy, but you're gonna have to do this. He says that you may be the children of your father. You need to be endorsed by God as a child. And because of that, see, if you see how valuable that is, then you know that it is a necessary, you know, break to crime. It's a necessary thing to crack. If you see how valuable it is to be endorsed by God as God's child, then you

you know, the voice from the heaven says that this is my beloved son in whom I'm well pleased. Hear him. Praise the Lord. Hear him. So God Almighty. And before then, Jesus Christ had actually gone and humbled himself. The next one is humility. But there's no time. The next one, after, you know, the first one I said that will prevent you is offenses, you know, and the next one is lack of humility. You know, when one is not, it's not humble, you cannot shine. You know, you cannot shine. But let's put it this way: God endorses the fact that you are his child. And so wherever you go, people now begin to treat you as a child of God. Hear me. You are on your own if you are not yet a child of God, according to the word in Matthew chapter 5 and verse 45. In fact, Matthew chapter 5, 44 and 45. See, this is the criteria. Dear Christian, thank God for your life. Thank God for salvation. Thank God for the deliverance that you have had to go through. But this is the criteria to become a child of God. You know, yeah, it says in John 1:12, that as many as believed him, to them gave he power to become sons of God. So that is the power of attorney. You know, seal that you are, you know, but you may hold the seal and prove otherwise. Man, you may hold the seal. As I'm sitting here right now, if I'm a prince, it means that I'm the son of a king, right? But seminiye, all the things that I do does not depict a king. There are people who don't know who I am. Because by way of the things I do, and this one goes to the wire, it goes exactly to the things we do. Praise God. It goes exactly to the things we do. And I'm saying that this is what actually legitimizes you. Praise God. You've got to do something. Praise the Lord. You're going to let your light so shine. Let your light so shine before men that they may see your good works and glorify your Father, which is never begin. By the time you go through that, people will say, wow. Yeah. You know, yeah, God do something. Because some of us, we were known. In fact, we are still known. They know you. They know the kind of person you are. They know how you know, feisty you can be. They know how, you know, you are known. You are known. You know what I'm saying? Yeah, you are known. You are known. So assuming after hearing today's word, after determining that no, where I am seated, where I am seated, like a city that is planted on a hill, I don't have a choice not to shine. And so from today, I'm going to shine. This how I'm shining. This how I'm shining. I am going to make sure I love my enemies. Whoever considers himself an enemy to me, well, here comes my love to you. When I begin to bless those who are cursing me, I don't know who they are, but I thank God for people who are cursing, because when you curse me, I bless you. Praise the Lord. And it says that you begin to do good to those people who hate you. Do good to those people who hate you. They hate your God. They can't stand you and all that. You still do good to them. It means that you're also doing good to those who love you at the same time, not in isolation. Praise the Lord Almighty. The next one, he says that, well, and you pray for those who despitefully use you. There are people who mishandle you, get the opportunity to actually, you know, help and so on and so forth. Instead, the did I say correctly? There are people, I said that people are holding offenses. You know, and it's because of all these things that have been done and so on and so forth. And I'm praying for you as you hear the sound of my voice right now, that the Lord God Almighty himself even shall help us. In the name of the Lord, let your light so shine before men that they may see your good works and glorify your Father which is in heaven. The Lord bless you. My time is up. I need to run. Reverend Dr. Samuel Kisiedu is up next with Family Life. Have a good day.
And

0: We welcome you to Hope for Your Family Broadcast, brought to you by Reverend Dr. Samuel Kisiedi, biology professor in the United States and international evangelist, marriage and family counselor. Dr. Kisiedu is the founder and president of Fruitful Ministries International Incorporated and has designed these series of messages to teach, enlighten, guide, and enrich the lives of singles as well as married persons and to help build strong families. Yes, there is hope for your family.
1: Hello, my friend. This is Dr. Samuel Kisiedu speaking in Virginia. Let's talk about marriage. I want us to talk about some important facts about marriage that we overlook. And I think when we understand these facts, that will enable us to be able to run things well and enjoy what God has given us to enjoy. I'm the founder and president of Fruitful Ministries International Incorporated. It's an evangelistic and teaching Christian ministry. Work of churches and organizations and schools and communities, workplaces, and everybody. We are an enrichment organization. We help to enrich and strengthen churches and homes, marriages, family, objective of evangelism, and then we disciple them, and then we pray, and then leadership training, and then we do all these biblical teaching by the home, marriage, family, life, courtships, relationships, we are very heavy on that. So work with us and contact us. The first thing I want to mention about marriage and family is that marriage is an institution. An institution must have a head. So there must be a head. You can't have an institution running wild without someone heading and running and helping to organize things well. That is why the man, by God's appointment, is the head. You see, for order, not boss, not to rule and control and dominate. No, not at all. Any man who thinks being head of the wife is being boss, you are totally wrong. And you're leader of the family, as well as head of the family. Okay? So it is a setup with components, and there must be order. So there must be a leader, and God has ordained the man as the head. It is privilege and a responsibility. Please note that. Second point. Marriage is the first of God's main institutions for humans on earth. There is no other major institution set up more respected, more revered, and more prominent than marriage. Even when God compares our relationship with Him, Christ, He says Christ and the church, marriage. So it is God's first major institution for mankind, and we must take it very, very serious. Don't go in with selfishness and isolation and self-centeredness to make it yours. So you are in the marriage, but you are so selfish and so self-centered. You are wrong. You must relate well to your spouse and to the children and to other people connected with the family, which are the in-laws and the rest of them, okay? The third point is that marriage began between an adult male and an adult female. You see, marriage is not for boys and girls, it's for men and women. And let me also mention that fellowship started between an adult male and God. So men are leaders of fellowship. When they don't fellowship well and give a bad example, they confuse the rest of us. Okay? Fellowship started between adult male and God. Then God brought a woman. So a man who doesn't have a good relationship with God cannot get a very good woman to work with, because you haven't been equipped by God to handle a good person brought to you by God. So when you are training the children, train them to go and handle somebody one day. You see, most good parents train the children for themselves. However, the bad ones, let's not talk about that. But even what we call good parents, they don't send their children's mind to the future and direct them, for them, their minds to go beyond the immediate. And it can be a problem when suddenly they are confronted with the unfamiliar and their minds were not trained to know you're going to leave mom and dad or whoever you are living with your guardian one day. The fourth point is that fellowship among humans started between an adult male and adult female. So the adults are leaders in fellowship so far as humans are concerned. So when the adults don't fellowship properly, they confuse the little ones. Okay? They confuse them. That is why good parenting begins with the relationship between the mom and the dad. The kids watch you. And they see, they feel, they sense. They know what's going on. Sometimes, even when you think they don't, they do. You see? So when good parenting is there between the man and it starts with the man and the woman discussing the kids, being examples to them, loving each other, then it encourages the young ones to also relate to each other. The fifth point, home came first before marriage. Adam was put in a garden in Genesis and chapter 2, okay? Before marriage came in Genesis chapter 2, verse 18, okay? There was a home in a garden all the way Genesis chapter 2, verse 8, 9, 10, 11, 12. The garden represents work you can do in your home. If a man is going to marry for the marriage to be successful, either you are working and we can see it, or there are concrete plans to work without assumptions and ordering one vehicle and selling it in a year and telling me you are doing car business, having some shop you are busy running, but it's your dad or your uncle or family business. Do you have a share in it? There must be something concrete. If the man, well, has plans very well and is not working, but the woman is working and they have planned, they know what to do. But most of the time, if you do that, it's very dangerous, because when the woman brings money home and the marriage begins and the man becomes happy, he can be lazy or deceitful and will just be using the woman all the way through. And for the women, once children come in, it kind of binds them and they are compelled to sacrifice, and the man fools them and takes advantage. Okay? So let's watch that. Your home first. If you haven't learned how to make a home, be careful how you run into marriage. You don't marry and stay on the streets. You go home. Home. Home. Your home. When God finally came down to us, he wanted to marry at home, not in church even. The sixth point, marriage is a covenant relationship between one man and one woman. Any deviation from it is not from God. In some cases, it's purely satanic. Sometimes it's human error, our own carnality. Then the devil takes advantage. Not everything is demonic. Some is us, it's you. And rather you bring the devil to take advantage of what you are doing as a human being, which is not right. Covenant, we use words and vows to make covenant. That is why we bless marriage. If you don't have a Bible verse to show how why marriage is blessed, Genesis 1:28, God blessed them. Genesis chapter 1, verse 28, God blessed them. Okay? So it's a covenant. You don't break covenant. Contract you can break, not covenant. That is why the ring, see, the ring which is given has no beginning or end. Okay? And something which cannot tarnish, gold. Okay? It also helps identify you that somebody's in your life in a committed relationship. So hands off the advantages of having a ring. But then anytime you put it on, you remember your covenant. remember your covenant with God and with the person. The seventh point is that it is the only model of the real church on earth. In 1 Timothy chapter 5, verses 1 and 2, in 1 Timothy 5, 1 and 2, we are told how to run church. An adult man treat as a father, and a young man treat as a brother. Now the mothers who give birth to human beings, the older women treat as mother, and the young girls as sisters, then they added with all purity. Sisters with all purity. Think pure thoughts. Be careful how you use your hands in parts of a woman who is not your spouse yet. Okay? And words you use and how you violate them. Do it in holiness. See, even when you're interacting, be careful that one doesn't go away from your presence with very impure mind. So marriage is a very serious institution, and it is the only model you can look at so far as the relationship between Christians and Jesus Christ is concerned. You can't go beyond that example. So it's a very serious thing. Okay. Number eight, a man is supposed to leave father and mother and cleave, bond to a woman. In Genesis 2:24, which means before a man marries, supposed to have a good relationship with mom and dad. They may be dead, but the concept is there. Okay? So you have to leave. Don't stay in a family house. You may have a plan for a few months and move to your place. You're not saying it's wrong. It depends on how you plan it. You may live with an uncle, a friend, or a benefactor or somebody. But make sure you live on your own and bond together. There are some who marry the woman and bring the woman like property to his family, doing chores and running up and down. And some actually bring the woman to the family house. It's not a property. You see, it's the same way we try to buy the woman with gifts. If you are not performing your duties or responsibilities, you are not being nice and kind, you are abusive, you come by. See, with gifts. The person may not even appreciate some of them because he doesn't need some of them. Okay? There are issues to be solved. Let's solve them and stop trying to buy each other with things. The next one, number nine. If you take the Ten Commandments, the first time God gave a set of commandments to mankind in Exodus 20, the Ten Commandments, family is in the middle of it. First four commandments to God, relationship with God. Then you go to number five and said, honor your father and mother. Put family right in the middle of the Ten Commandments. So any instructions, any guidance, whatever it is, and God is not in the center of your parenting, your teaching, your instructing, your discipleship, you are not being like God. Okay, that's how important it is. Make your marriage the center of your life after God. God first, your marriage second, before ministry, work, and all other things come, okay? The tenth point is that marriage was instituted in the state of holiness and innocence of man. That's why they were not ashamed. You see, so there should be no shame in marriage. No shame, the shame of exposing ourselves if you are legally married. For your nakedness to be seen by your spouse and you are shy is not a good thing. And if you are hiding it, and sometimes some of the men are in a room, the woman has to knock and to come in and see. That is bad. That is bad. You see, either you have something to hide or your mind is being played on by the enemy or you have not understood marriage. And depending on the background training, so many factors come in there. But it's an institution that was established in holiness. God didn't originally intend that sinners should marry. Aha, that's a serious statement. So when sin came in, now sinners are marrying and it is tough. You see? I have tried to look into the scripture to find out if there was any evidence of Adam trying to divorce Eve because of what happened. You talk about problems, ask Mr. and Mrs. Adam. But there was not a single trace that Adam wanted to divorce Eve, because God was fully in charge of the marriage at the beginning. Okay, things happen. You can get angry. It's very upset. A partner can disappoint you, make you mad, whatever it is. But to say, I won't marry you anymore, seriously, if Jesus is in charge and started well, and he keep fueling, putting the fuel into the fires of the romance and the relationship, it is very hard to say, I am throwing the whole person away. I'm discarding the institution. Number 11, marriage is a sexual relationship. When you marry, you're going to have sex. So you must respect sex as something God created as a wonderful thing for mankind, but only in marriage, where your spirits interact in a way that's mysterious. And God says you become one. We call it consummation. Okay? Now, sex is the deepest form of communication between two people. So marriage offers us the deepest communication, where the Bible says he went in unto her, because your spirit enters the person, the other person's spirit comes into you. It is supposed to create a good, strong soul tie. But we do it wrongly outside of marriage, and we got soul ties that are wrong, that are destructive. So just be careful of that. Okay? In holiness as best as you can, which in marriage is supposed to flourish in a state of holiness, purity, and righteousness. The 12th point, it is the only legal, marriage is the only legal and godly means for God's creation, that is human beings, to continue multiplying, In other words, is the only legal, godly, God-accepted means of having children. It's given to mankind, so you can do it wrongly and say get the children, and it is not God's will. Okay, so let us train ourselves to marry properly before we make a woman pregnant or you become pregnant, because you're in a hurry to have children. That's not right. Okay, the next point, which is point number 13, marriage is rooted, based on, welded to, stands in love and commitment of human relations. In other words, love is the big, big root for marriage. And the idea of commitment to a relationship with a human being. You must be committed. You are in my life and we are doing things together. We are building mutuality and we are not turning back. That is how it ought to be. Can't go around in circles, 100 miles an hour, no going nowhere. If you're married 5 years, 10 years, 15, 20, some more than 20, 25, 30, and a lot hasn't changed. See, some of us, all that we brought, that's it. They are not learning from each other. They are not working on each other. They just shout at each other and talk at each other, instead of talking to each other. You see? So they have not taken their time to plan things and work well for positive influence to be effected in the lives of both of them. But it's never too late. Even if you have one more day to live, God knows what to do. The champion knows how to win. Number 14, marriage gives us the best example of unity and sacrificial love. Talk of sacrificial love, love for your sacrifice. Talk of unity. The highest you find in marriage. The people are united, body, soul, and spirit. One bed, one everything. When married people are hugging, how they feel and everything is not the same as brother, sister, friend, someone you're witnessing to, even we're going to marry and all that. Unity, how to work, and how tough it is. So how tough it is for humans to also to agree. Because it is when we are together like this in a close relationship, supposed to share everything, that is why your real character is portrayed, and sometimes the picture is not pretty. Okay, so we need marriage, example of real love and commitment to another human being. Okay, best example of unity and sacrificial love is number 14. Number 15, marriage gives us parenting. And it trains humans for inheritance. Real inheritance is through marriage. A father leaves inheritance for children's children. Parents do train the children to be able to give to their children. So as you go into marriage, work very hard at the end. And you can tell when one of you is going to leave this world and leave you behind. You are working towards leaving some inheritance behind. You are supposed to leave a legacy. But legacies, often I say, is more of what you lived, L-I-V-E-D, than what you left, L-E-F-T. See, legacy is more of what you lived than what you leave. How your life was. It's what produced the building, the car, the money, and everything. If you didn't live well and you were lazy and started getting into booze, drink, all kinds of things and become lazy, you won't leave the inheritance. Okay? So marriage is good because it's making us leave something behind, including values, principles. See? The best way to go about living with people, forgiving and forgetting, admitting wrong, making time for another human being, and having real love, not just infatuation or lust. Love gives and forgives. Lust gets and forgets. Lust gets and forgets. Love gives and forgives. Okay? So that's number 15. Number 16. The man who was Adam was prepared. There are a number of things Adam had in his life before the coming of Eve. He even had gold in the garden. Genesis chapter 2, verse 11 and 12. That was a good gold. The gold wasn't in the garden, but around the garden. There's money in the bank of the earth. Eve, don't worry. You see? So God prepared Adam. A mist went up and was irrigating the place. He made sure there was a home, a garden. And when he made that garden, he made a fence, right? He took his pickaxe, his shovel, whatever he did. And then he demarcated a portion of the garden, a portion of the creation, and called it Garden of Eden. Success of life began with boundaries. Know what to do, what not to do as a married man or woman. Now that you are an adult, hold a position in church or in the nation or in the community or in the city. See, if you're holding that, you must know people hold you to accountability to a higher extent of discipline and obedience. You see, they hold you to a higher standard. So be very careful about that. So let God prepare you as a man. Prepare the young men in their homes. And those things that the guy needs, they have to be present, including the fear of God, which is the beginning of wisdom, beginning of knowing what to do. So most of the time we don't know what to do because we are not wise. And therefore difficult to connect with God. You see, you're not applying knowledge of what you have read and known. And sometimes you feel it reading the Bible, he's rushing to work. He's like, oh, I'm okay. I'll read in the evening. And when he disagrees with the spouse, oh, read yours, I'll read mine. If you are doing that, you're in serious disobedience. You hear me. God expects the man, a spiritual leader, to open the Bible before the wife. Look, when a man opens scriptures before a wife, heaven smiles. In case you're not aware. Make time for that. Okay. Number 17, a woman was specially made to bond to the man as a helper fit for the man. You have to share your vision with the woman. Explain things well. Let the woman know who you are so that I can help you. Go beyond the ordinary person. Hey, yeah, you brush your teeth in the morning, you eat breakfast. People eat lunch and they eat dinner. We know all that. Okay? So why do we marry then? You see, and they eat together, they laugh together, they do this, all that. Let it be genuine sharing of minds and hearts, souls and spirits and body and everything. Asking for opinions, asking for advice, agreeing, sensible compromises. I don't agree, but I give up a little bit. You do give up a little bit. you work it out, but not me always having somebody says the short end of the stick. Every time you take the bigger portion, and I'm always the one feeling cheated. You don't want anything to go out. But then also you have the freedom to talk to others about what I did and things like that. And you are afraid I'll talk about you. So it's as for me, I don't want my things to go out. Who wants his things to go out? Nobody wants that. But you share as appropriate. Have a mentor you can talk to about issues, an accountability partner, someone who will strengthen you of your age group. Okay, when things don't go right. So I want you to have a clear understanding of the meaning of marriage and family life. That is why I've given you these 17 things. And I trust that you have understood them and you're going to apply them and explain to people who are going to marry. Bring it in your counseling, these facts over here. You see, don't just go through some manual or something someone wrote somewhere without making them understand these things about marriage.
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4: 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Coming up, GN Savings and Loans Challenges, claims of insolvency resulting in collapse by Bank of Ghana as it continues to challenge the action of the regulator. Also coming up, government secures solar-powered charging stations deal with Chinese firm as trade minister push for more electric vehicles. And later, police arrest four Adan Senior High SHS students over violence attack on campus. We have details of these and more coming up in the next few minutes. I am James Aveji. To the details of the stories now. Now, GN Savings and Loans is challenging the claims that it, at a point in time, struggled to pay customers' deposits because it was insolvent. This is coming after sections of the public sought to question a High Court ruling on the restoration of its license, but rather justify Bank of Ghana's action. But President of Group Indum, Dr. Nana Kweku Indum, says the regulation was rather based on false claims.
5: It was actually on the advice of the Bank of Ghana that we opted to reclassify as a savings and loan institution. And there were a number of requirements that we were obligated to fulfill when we reclassified. We were very diligent in meeting those requirements, and we had made significant progress within the 8 months between the reclassification and the revocation. So it came as quite a shock to us when we heard that the license had been revoked after all the work that we had put in place. So I believe the appellate court just recognized the situation for what it was and acted accordingly.
4: Meanwhile, speaking on News File, convener of the One Ghana Movement, Senor Jose, is however insisting that the Bank of Ghana's action was justified.
6: We were in dire times and something had to be done. We may not have even had a country. It would have been a total chaos when your financial system goes down. It was a major national security risk. I think that the central bank had to definitely do something. Everybody knew it. You can't be a fair operator, an objective operator in this conversation in the financial sector and say that that was not a reality. People could not get their money. People were going to banks. We're going to some of these institutions. They couldn't withdraw their cash.
4: Senor Jose is convener for One Ghana Movement. Still on this, former Minister for Finance, Dr. Mohamed Amin Adam, has cautioned attempts to politically appropriate the recent court ruling. In a Facebook post on Friday, Dr. Amin Adam argued that the ruling was not merely a legal matter, but a major financial sector policy event with implications for regulatory credibility, microeconomic stability, and Ghana's post-IMF outlook. Now, away from that, the Ghana Police Service has arrested four students of the Adan Senior High School. The arrest was triggered by a viral video in which a student, according to the police, was seen wielding cutlass and threatening others on campus. The Tema Division of the Ghana Police Service, in a statement, identified three of the suspects as Raymond Jemfi, Oscar Amamu, and Odate Wilson, who are all 18 years and are currently in police custody assisting police in investigation. The other student is a juvenile. The police call on students to use internal school protocols to resolve issues among themselves. Now, Ghana wants electric vehicles, but the national grid already is struggling with outages, and this cannot handle thousands of cars charging at once. That mathematical problem flew Ghana's Trade Minister Elizabeth Ofosu-Ejiarie to China to bring home solar-powered charging stations that will ease the pressure on the country's grid entirely. Journalist Anas Sabit has more in the following report.
7: The scene here at Inspire's sprawling manufacturing hub in Jinan is one of quiet ambition. And at the center of it, Ghana's Trade Minister Elizabeth Ofosu-Ejiarie walking through rows of cutting-edge solar technology and EV charging systems. Today, she didn't just tour the facility, she came with a proposal. As Ghana transitions from fuel to electric vehicles, the minister noted that solar charging stations are not optional, they are essential.
8: You know, the Ministry of Trade, Agribusiness and Industry is poised to ensuring that we have a lot of e-vehicles in our country. Our interest is when you assemble it in Ghana. We even want to move from SKD to CKDs, because that's where we create the bulk of the job. But you need infrastructure for this to work.
7: The minister further noted that Ghana as a country cannot afford to overburden its national grid, and hence the solar charging systems will help augment the energy needs of the country, thereby easing the burden on the energy grid.
8: The interesting part is the fact that it's partly solar and then partly electricity. So during the day, we can depend on solar to charge the vehicles and in the evening, then we can depend on the national grid. It is obvious that we have to position ourselves as a country, because the more the EV vehicles, the more electricity we will need, or the more power we will need. So if we are looking at solar, it will augment what we have and it will not bring too much pressure on the national grid.
4: You heard the Trades Minister Elizabeth Ofosu Ejiri ending that report by Anas Sabit. Now, Vice President Professor Nana Jane Opokuagyemang has assured of government full commitment to the 24-hour economy program with the needed transport service. The Vice President said this at a program to unveil new fleet of 100 buses of the Metro Mass Transit. She maintained that those buses should increase passenger carrying capacity, expand transport services to more communities in the country.
9: These buses will increase carrying capacity, extend service to more communities, reduce pressure on commuters, and provide them with a more dignified experience. I'm also informed that they are fuel efficient and are designed for passenger safety and comfort. That is the standard we must maintain across the public transport system. This initiative aligns closely with His Excellency's reset agenda, which seeks to improve infrastructure, create jobs, and stimulate economic activity, and deliver practical solutions to problems. These buses will be deployed to support night operations, shift workers, and late night economic activity in our urban areas. Safety will be prioritized, and routes will be designed around demand data and feedback.
4: You heard the Vice President, Professor Nana Jane Opokuagyemang. Now, the Ghana Cocoa Board has expressed confidence that it has met the 650,000 metric tons cocoa production target for the year 2025 and 2026 crop season, even before the end of the major season. The chief executive for Cocoa Board, Randy Abe, told journalists that despite challenges facing the sector, production has been strong during the period. He assured that government will institute reforms to enhance the welfare of farmers across the country.
10: There is strong commitment into ensuring that farmers' livelihoods are protected. But it's not just about Ghana. It's a global thing. And so that is why we need to have that discussion with all stakeholders for us to take a decision which will then be more impactful. Because at the end of the day, if you are giving your farmers 70%, it's 70% off a global price. And so if you do not have the prices, the right prices at a global level, obviously you might be doing your part as Ghana, but it might not be that meaningful for the farmer. And that is why we need to go beyond just what Ghana intends to do and to try and ensure that when all stakeholders sit around the table, we will be able to find something quite meaningful for the farmer. We projected 650,000 for 25-26. I believe that the data have suggested that we are there already. And we are just about closing the main season and getting into the light crop season. So we'll see what we make out of the light crop. And the indications are that we're set to meet our 25-26 target.
4: Randy Abe is Chief Executive Officer for Cocoa Board. Now, before we go, a 21-year-old man has been shot near the White House last night in the United States of America. The now deceased Nazir Best was said to have opened fire on Secret Service agent near the White House. In a post on Truth Social, Donald Trump thanked the Secret Service for their swift and professional action in apprehending the gunman, who he said had a violent history and possible obsession with the USA. He is also reported to be mentally challenged. The shooting comes just 1 month after a gunman opened fire at the White House correspondent Dina. The matter, according to the BBC, is currently under investigation. And that's all for the news at 6 with me, James Aveji. Log on to myjoyonline.com for more news. Coming up is Raising is Jesus with Fifi Folsen.
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Amen. Oh, amen. Somebody shout glory. That's right, in Jesus' name. Oh, my goodness. Let it be according to the will of God for my life. And of course, if you are tapping into it by faith, then let's confess and possess it together. Are you ready? Say up to me, this year, you can put your name there. This year, 50,000 will be full of testimonies for me. Signs and wonders will be all around me. I will be swimming in abundance. I decree and declare, of course, that over my life, over my house, over my mind, over my going out, my coming in, over my timeline, over my hands, over my plans, well, I agree with heaven that it will be as the Lord has purposed it. And you see, I believe in amen in Jesus' name. They said, da grafa, da grafa. You know me, so on that prophetic note, I salute you. And of course, I warmly welcome you to today's special edition of The Reason is Jesus on your favorite church on the air. Life you enjoy, 99.7. How you day now? What's up? Bibia Wokoa, tell your tank. Okay. Well, indeed, God deserves all the glory. For thus far, he has brought you and I. Well, especially for me this year, celebrating a milestone in my radio ministry. That's right. 20 years ago, the Lord charged a 24-year-old boy. Or you say young man. To pursue a mandate which till date has blessed and saved many lives in the kingdom. I believe so. A charge I have kept all these years by grace. Today, however, be my special guest if you can. Yes, for the official Thanksgiving service at the Prayer Palace on the Sphinx Road, Manetco Junction. It's 5 p.m. prompt. While it's free, come wearing all white if you can to join me. Honor God for making me a vessel of honor for my generation. Please consider this a VIP invitation to you. Hope to see you smiling. Well, whilst I invite you to this late afternoon service, let me officially invite you to stick and stay as we kickstart the day right here on The Reason is Jesus. Well, till 10 a.m., brace yourself up for a glorious service. So far, we've started very well, haven't we? Did you hear the songs? They carried a message. Join me, celebrate Minister Joe Metal. Oh, wow. For blessing us with today's classics. What a gift to the body of Christ. You had we ye mommy. You had nya GD. You had thank you. You had Yesumo. And of course my jam for the season this year. The Be Me Rough. Highly prophetic. Trust all the songs have gingered you up for a super service today. I have no doubt we will experience the joy and the love of Jesus as always as we go about today's service. Just stay connected. That's all you got to do. Well, my name is Fifi Vosen, the Christocentric guy. You know I serve the pleasure of the King of Kings. Honored to be your hosted post, relying on the Holy Ghost to get you blessed the most as usual. In the spirit of thanksgiving, allow for us to enter his gates with thanksgiving in our hearts. Are you ready? I'm live and interactive as well. 055-1111-997. 055-1111-997. I'm excited for today. Are you?

my story captured in this beautiful song, Eugene Zuta. Or coming home, I'm bringing you on. And that's how the journey has been in 2 decades. Hey. Thank you so very much for this beautiful tune. Yes. Or coming home. Well, before you hear that beautiful rendition from Team Eternity GH, of course, Grace Charles let that one originally from Daughters of Glorious Jesus. All because of Jesus. Now, Mercy Sinclair, thank you for that. I said the beautiful tune of the scripture in Psalm 124. The whole of the passage will bless you. But I love the verse 1. It says, if it had not been for the Lord on my side, waiting a good talk, Abba's in America, mini market. Grace has always been the defining factor. Thank you, Jesus, for your grace in this race. Glory. I trust that wherever you are tuned this morning, your spirit is uplifted. Congratulations to you, Fifi. You have indeed demonstrated a distinct Christ-like character over the years on radio. As all of us have followed over the years, you deserve to be congratulated on this milestone through which you have earned the affectionate name, the Christocentric. Well, God bless you, Michael Boafo. Congrats and blessings, Fifi, for blessing the body of Christ for 2 good decades. Remain blessed and keep up with the good works. Your work for the Lord is never in vain. It's been recorded in the books above. Oh, really? Thank you, Prosper from Dakuman. I've been carrying the hashtag is Church on Air. But Fifi falls in the Christocentric guy. To God be all the glory. Thank you for the love. Thank you for the encouragement. God bless you. Right now is good time for God's word. Dr. Mensah Otibol is blessing us right away. And hey, when all is said and done, we get into the praise avenue. What do you think will happen today? Well,

0: 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Transforming lives into legacies. Living Word with Pastor Mensah Otobil. And now, today's word.
1: Well, as you know, we are looking at the Sermon on the Mount, but the first part of the Sermon on the Mount, which we call the Beatitudes, where Jesus talks about different things which he describes as blessing. And we've titled the series, Living the Kingdom Life. And this is part four of Living the Kingdom Life. From the beginning, we said that this Beatitudes is not directed towards everybody, but it's directed towards those who want to walk closer to God. Jesus goes up a mountain and his disciples come up to him, and to them he teaches these truths of what is a blessed life and how to live that blessed life. So he talks about what is a blessing, what's not a blessing. And he talked about different groups of people. He talked about the poor in spirit. He talked about the mourners. These are not people that you would consider blessed or conditions that you consider blessed. If I ask you to declare a blessing over yourself, you would not say, Lord, I declare I am poor in spirit. I declare I'm a mourner. And I declare something as that. Those are not things many of us claim for ourselves. But that's what Jesus says is blessed. Because in the Beatitudes, Jesus is turning everything upside down and downside up. So today we look at the third of the Beatitudes in Matthew's Gospel, chapter 5. My subtitle is, Who Wins on Earth? And that's what we're looking at. Who wins in the battle of life? Who wins on earth? And that's what the part four is all about. So go to Matthew chapter 5 and verse 5. And it reads, Blessed are the meek, for they shall inherit the earth. Blessed are the meek, for they shall inherit the earth. Shocking, isn't it? Because if you are following Jesus Christ and you are one of the disciples on the mountain, everything Jesus is saying is blessed. It's things you would say are not blessed. He talks about the poor in spirit, but he says they will inherit the kingdom of heaven. The mourners, they will be comforted. Now he comes to earth. How do we win on earth? How do we gain? How do we become blessed on earth? And he says, Blessed are the meek, for they shall inherit the earth. Now, if you listen carefully, it will seem like Jesus is a bit confused, because meekness is not something we consider as useful for winning on earth. But Jesus says it is. So we would try to find the way Jesus sees meekness and how it helps us to inherit the earth. So let's look at the two words, key words there, which is meek and inherit. Meek, it means to be gentle. It means to be humble. It means to be yielded or surrendered, submissive or submitted. It refers to a person who has surrendered or yielded themselves to something. So the main idea behind meek is something that is not wild, but under control. Normally in the word that is translated there, praus, and in the Greek, when it is used for animals, it means it refers to an animal that has been tamed. So when Jesus talks about people who are meek, he's talking about those who are not wild, those who are not out of control, those who are under control, yielded, submissive, or tame. And depending on how you look at it, you may not think that it's a very good thing. Especially if you lived in the Roman world of Jesus Christ, because the Roman world was a conquering world. They loved courage, bravery, going to war, fighting, conquering, subjugating. So if Jesus says his disciples who are meek are going to win in this world, how are they going to win against people with swords? Blessed are the meek. The second word is the word inherit. It means to take possession or to seize something. So the idea behind the word inherit is to take your portion, take what is yours, seize what is yours. It is used to describe how the children of Israel took possession of the promised land. So if you look at the two words, the meek and inherit, they don't seem to go together. Because logically speaking, if you are meek, you don't inherit. And if you inherit, you are not meek. Because nobody would associate meekness with taking possession. It's like opposites. And taking possession with meekness. Because in our world, if somebody is meek, we'll say, don't be a fool. You have to fight for your right. And Jesus says, you will get your right, but you're not going to fight for it. You're going to get it through meekness. Are you ready to explore what Jesus meant? Because that's how you and I are trained. In Ghana, during the early 1980s, around 1982, there was a phrase that was popular. It actually was being sung many times. It was, arise, Ghana workers, to fight for your right. We no go sit down, make them chitui every day. In other words, we're not going to sit down for somebody to cheat us. Take what is yours. But Jesus is saying the opposite. You will get what is yours, but how are you going to get it? With meekness. Jesus, how do we live this life? So we're going to explore deeper what Jesus means by meekness and how the meek will end up inheriting not heaven, but the earth. The earth. The things of the earth are going to be inherited by the meek. So the question we ask ourselves is, who are the meek? Whom does Jesus have in mind when he says the meek shall inherit the kingdom or shall inherit the earth? Which group of people does he have in mind? Well, obviously he's talking to his disciples because his disciples are around him and he's telling them the meek shall inherit the earth. So in a sense we can say, his disciples are supposed to be included in the meek. And it is true. The disciples of Jesus were from the lowest level of society. Most of them had come from Galilee, which is in the backside of the Judean society. The Judeans or the Jews are under the mighty Roman Empire. They are a conquered people. They are a subjugated people. And as I said last week, there are two groups of people in Israel at that time. Those who feel we have to take up arms and fight for our right, and those who feel we have to pray and trust God to make things well for us. So who are the meek here? Is Jesus talking about his disciples who are disadvantaged in life? I believe so, but I think he's talking more beyond the disciples. He's also talking about himself because Jesus also described himself as meek. Matthew chapter 11, verse 29 and 30, and Matthew 21, verse 5. So, Matthew 11, 29, 30, talking to His disciples, remember in earlier, he says, come unto me, all you labor and are heavy laden, I'll give you rest, and so on and so forth. Now, verse 29, take my yoke upon you and learn of me. What are we supposed to learn? For I am gentle and lowly in heart, and you will find rest for your souls. For my yoke is easy and my burden is light. Other translations will say, for I am meek and lowly in heart. The word that is translated in the New King James Version as gentle is the same word that is translated as meek in Matthew 5:5. So Jesus is saying, I am meek. I am meek. I am lowly in heart. Learn from me. And you'll find rest for your souls. It will be cool for you. Then Matthew chapter 21 verse 5. When Jesus enters Jerusalem in the triumphant entry, they remember that it is fulfilling a prophecy. And it says, tell the daughter of Zion, behold, your king is coming to you lowly and sitting on a donkey, a colt, the foal of a donkey. The same word translated lowly here is the same word translated meek. So you find Jesus is meek. He's meek. And actually he tells his disciples, learn it from me. Learn meekness from me. And if you do that, you will inherit the earth. Seems to be contradictory, but since it's Jesus, it must be the truth. Isn't it? All right. So, looking at Jesus as meek, and he says we should learn from him, what then? How do we understand meek? First, the meek refers to those who can bear a heavy burden without breaking. He says, learn of me, for my yoke, take my yoke upon yourself. My yoke is easy. In other words, a yoke is a burden, but he's saying my burden is light. So who are the meek? Those who can bear heavy burdens without breaking. Meek people carry heavy loads. The way of carrying a burden that when you look at them, you would think it is light. They carry themselves and their burdens in a way that makes it appear as if they have no burden whatsoever. The meek, therefore, are great burden bearers. They can carry load. And when they carry the load and you look at them, you would think life is cool. You know, it's like seeing a woman in carrying a heavy load, maybe of fruits or farm products, and the baby is behind her, and she's peeling an orange and eating the orange and conversing at the same time. And you look at it and wonder, isn't that a load? It is a load. But she carries it as if it's nothing. That is the picture of meekness. Meek people don't go about saying, life is hard, oh, life is hard, oh, we can't bear it, oh. Meek people take the yoke of life and they say, I carry it with dignity. I carry it with honor. My burden does not break me. And Jesus says, learn from me. My burden doesn't break. Because, you know, one of the things we go through in life is when we make everything in life super heavy. And we complain about everything. Everything is impossible. But he says, learn from me. See how I bear my burden. Because it's easy. So that's the first way we discover who is meek. Those who can bear heavy burdens without breaking. Secondly, those who are high and mighty, but yet act humbly. Jesus is the King of Kings, but he says, your king comes to you lowly. The meek people are not show-offs. They don't go about bragging about how powerful they are, how many degrees they have, what they have achieved. They don't go about just strutting their stuff. You see a meek person and you would wonder, is he truly what he says he is? You know, there some of the most powerful people on earth, if you meet them, you may not think they are the people you've read about. Some of the richest people on earth, if you meet them, you think they'll be draped in gold from head to toe. But they will just wear some sneakers and some t-shirt, and they own more than your country. And you who comes from a poor country, you have gold from head to toe. The meek handle their greatness with humility. The meek handle power with humility. The meek handle strength with humility. They carry a burden with ease. They handle power with dignity, humility. And Jesus says, that's the meek I'm talking about. And he says, these are the people who rule the world. Third definition of meek, those who sacrifice their self-interest for something greater. Meekness is associated with self-control. It's not impulsive. The meek do not act or react impulsively. They are not wild. They're able to tame themselves. Now, when you have that in mind, you can understand some things Jesus said. When Jesus says, somebody slaps you on one cheek. Let me ask you a question. Which is easier? Somebody slaps you on one cheek. Slapping him back and turning the other cheek. Which one is tougher? Slapping him back is the easiest one because that is the natural reaction. But the person who is meek doesn't act in a predictable way. He acts in a way that confuses you. He does something totally based on his choice, not on your action. And Jesus is saying, those who are meek, they shall inherit the earth. If you want to inherit the earth, he's telling us the way to do it. You want to be powerful on earth? He's telling us the way to do it. You want to get to the highest point in the earth? He's telling us. You have to learn to bear your burdens without breaking. Take your yoke. You have to learn to be humble even though you are high and mighty. And you have to learn to sacrifice the immediate for the future. So now we know the meek. May I ask the question, how many of us really think we are meek? The meek person is not a soft person. He's a hard person. There is a game they've been playing, and once in a while, you know, I see it on social media feeds, but there's a slapping contest. You stand and you get slapped and you slap the other one till somebody falls. And sometimes you find people who can take the heftiest slap, their hand is behind them. You hit them, boom, a slap, and they just look at you in the face. And you hit them again, they look at you in the face. That's a meek person. That's meekness. They take all that the world throws against them, but they're still standing. So how do the meek inherit the earth? How do they do it? Now, the words of Jesus Christ in Matthew chapter 5, verse 5, Jesus didn't just say them out of nowhere. He's pulling them from the Psalms, from Psalm 37. And we'll look at a couple of verses, Psalm 37. But Psalm 37 is a very, very interesting psalm because it's a psalm of David. And it is said that David wrote this psalm, Psalm 37, in his old age, at the end of his life. He's gone through all kinds of things. He has seen all kinds of stuff. David is talking about the wicked and the righteous. And he's telling people, don't fret, don't worry when you see the wicked prosper. And don't think that God has forgotten about you, because you will look for the wicked and you will not find them. And he talks about all kinds of ways to deal with that dichotomy between wickedness and righteousness. Psalm 37, go home, read the whole psalm. But I'm going to pick a couple of verses in Psalm 37 relevant to Matthew 5, 5. Okay, Psalm 37, verse 9 to 11. For evildoers shall be cut off, but those who wait on the Lord shall inherit the earth. You see that phrase there? Verse 10. For yet a little while, and the wicked shall be no more. Indeed, you will look carefully for his place, but it shall be no more. Verse 11. But the meek shall inherit the earth and shall delight themselves in the abundance of peace. So this is where Jesus is picking it from. The meek shall inherit the earth. Verse 22 of Psalm 37. For those blessed by him shall inherit the earth, but those cursed by him shall be cut off. So you can say that the third beatitude is a summary of Psalm 37. If you want to understand, blessed are the meek, for they shall inherit the earth, go and read the whole of Psalm 37, because it is a summary of that psalm, of how the righteous wins in life. But a few thoughts here. How does the meek inherit the earth? One, by trusting in the triumph of God's justice. The meek trust that God is just. They trust that God has set a principle in the world that the just will win at the end. And those who are blessed by God, who are meek, will always win in the end. All human cultures instinctively and by observation have concluded that wickedness doesn't win. That there is a system of justice in the world, and that system of justice always wins. It is told in every storybook. It is told in every movie you watch. It is told everywhere. It's almost ridiculous to see a movie or a story where the bad guy wins. No matter how a story goes, in the end, we see the good guy winning. Why is it that human beings think that way? Because God has programmed that reality into the world, that his justice would always triumph. Don't ever think that injustice will win. Because if you do that, you will break under the burden and the weight of what you are going through. But if you know that justice will always win, though the burden is heavy, you are able to hold it. The just is going to win. The meek will inherit the earth. God's justice will prevail. And the meek are people who have come to this conclusion. Jesus is talking to disciples who are under Roman subjugation, to his disciples. And he's telling them, you will inherit the earth. Now, if you were there listening to Jesus Christ talking to these hapless disciples, you think, oh, this is another crazy lunatic promising people something he cannot deliver. But if you waited a little than maybe 300 years, you will realize that this meek truly inherited the earth. The Roman Empire fell, and these disciples of Jesus are still the ones reigning up to now. The meek truly inherited the earth. They didn't break. When there was persecution, lions were eating them. They were being killed. Their heads were being cut off. Their bodies were being asunder. The meek stood strong. They didn't bow. They carried their burden through. And those who do that will see God's justice prevailing. Secondly, the weak wins by knowing how to enjoy what they have. The psalm says the meek are those who have learned to enjoy and delight themselves in the abundance of peace. When a person is truly meek, they learn to enjoy when they have

and are full of venom and vile bitterness. They know how to enjoy what they have. If you're meek, you're going to enjoy what you have. Even what you have is just a cup of tea with no milk, with no sugar. You're going to drink it as if you are drinking gold and silver. Even if the shoe you are wearing has holes in it, you're going to wear it as if you are wearing Cinderella's slippers. Because one of the greatest gifts of life is to enjoy life when life is hitting you like crazy. Learn to enjoy your life. Enjoy your days. Enjoy what you have. The meek are not comparing themselves with what other people have. They say, I have it. I enjoy it. Enjoy your wife. Not the wife somebody else has. Let your eyes see your wife of 30 years and say, the most beautiful thing I've ever seen. That's meekness. But when your eyes are going creak, crack, creak, crack, you are not meek and you will not inherit the earth. Your life will be full of bitterness. You may have all the wealth and be so unhappy. The meek are those who know how to enjoy what they have. They delight themselves in the abundance of peace. And the meek are those who win by remaining steadfast and outlasting the wicked. The verse 10 says, for yet a little while, and the wicked shall be no more. Indeed, you will look carefully for his place, and they shall be no more. The meek will outlast the wicked. Just like the disciples of Jesus Christ outlasted the Roman Empire. They outlasted them. They outlived them. For a moment, they seemed to be the losers, but they stayed firm. You have to learn to outlive that which wants to destroy you. Outlive it. Outlive the wicked who has sworn your defeat. And you would say, I would live and I would not die. And I will live because I would outlive wickedness. Don't ever let wickedness take you to an early grave. Don't be so angry and frustrated with somebody that you think life is not worth living. That is not meekness. That is arrogance. You're showing you don't trust God. You don't trust God's system. You don't trust God's process. The meek inherits the earth because they remain steadfast and they outlast the evildoers. And finally, they enjoy the earth because they wait patiently to receive their reward from the Lord. There is a reward of God. There is favor of God. There is the blessing of God. And it's coming. Wait for it. It's coming. Don't allow the weight of what you're carrying to crush you. You're going to carry it a little longer. You're going to carry it with joy. Even if you don't have anything, you're going to enjoy nothing. Beautiful things Jesus taught us. Let us enjoy the birds of the air, the flowers. If you have nothing, get up in the morning, early morning, 5:30. Stand out of your house for 5 minutes, 10 minutes, doing nothing. Enjoy the sound of birds. Pick a flower. Admire it. You say, life is hard. I don't have time for flower. That's why you are losing. That's why you are losing. Because you don't have time to enjoy anything. You don't have time to sit down and enjoy music or to enjoy conversation with somebody, to enjoy a friend, to enjoy a visit, to have your small bowl of food in front of you, a big bowl of kenke with just pepper and no fish. But you eat it as if you are eating caviar and you are eating, the best meal. You take that kenke, put it in a pepper and you smell it and say,

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Don't I love that smile on your face? 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Of course, great word from Dr. Mensah. Otterville, I just love this line. Blessed are the meek, for they shall inherit the earth. You got it, did you? Yeah. To win the battle on earth, you for be meek. Are you? If not, you forsake the face of God on this line. Well, here we go. On a day like this, I promise you, let's dance to give God all the glory. Come and see my 20 years on Radio Dance.

0: good joy overflow in my life, and I'm sure you're catching it. And that's how good it is. Live, you enjoy 99.7. We call it Praise Avenue. Today is a special one, you know it. 20 years in the ministry, and I've come to return all the praise, all the glory back to God. You should see me in the studios. Chale, if it be a fair. My goodness, what a moment to honor God. See, we are who we are by grace. And so when it comes to giving Him praise, I did do Him like I craze. It be to make the devil the days. And for the rest of my days, I'm going to give to Him. That's what's up. Well, shouts to all of you having a good time. Where are the Mayborns? By extension, all of you, we love you. Oh my God. Well, let's give a special shout to Dan Hamilton for the Pentecostal praise. Then you heard from Atiso with Afro Praise Manly. Oh my goodness. This is Joe Praise with Joy Overflow. And for me, this is just the curtain raiser. We'll continue this evening at 5 p.m. You know where? Prayer Palace on the Spinches Road. Around the Manetco Junction, Purple Building. Prophet Emmanuel J's place, graciously given to us to gather to thank God. And Charlie, it will be on another level as we thank and praise God. Hope to see you there. It's absolutely free. Come, let's honor God together. Yeah, yeah. Hey, Fifi, good morning. I have joy overflowing my heart. Annette Sapelite, how are you doing all the way from Pram Pram City? I see ACO2 showing your dance moves through some emojis. Yeah, yeah. Yeah, yeah. Chale. Hey, Louis Bunky in the Central Region. How are you doing, bro? Say congratulations for 20 years in the ministry. God bless you. Thank you. We love you. Love you back. Shouts to Erish Horsfield and Reda Adam. Hi. Shouts to all of you in Ogoe. Reverend Ruben Asari all the way in London, Trinity Baptist Church. He's tuning in and having a blast. Well, Papa, get to know. Love to see your dance moves. Reverend Sweetelina Boanti NG, my fellow Mayborn. As of today's fire, Mayborn's rock. Congrats on your glorious achievement. Thank you for the encouragement. Why not? Makafui Asantiamponsa. Sister mine. Oh, Makafui. Oh, Makafui. Wife of Abiata, Kenneth Asantiamponsa. You know I love you, right? Thanks for the love. Shouts to Suzette. Can't wait to see all of you today. I just can't wait. I can't wait. Make sure when you show up, we have a conversation. I need to talk to you at all costs, okay? Let this one be like in the National Science and Maths quiz. So let this one be a preamble.
1: And may the Lord bless you and keep you and give you peace. Enjoy the Sunday afternoon. You're dismissed.
2: Wasn't that a great sermon?
3: Yeah, come on, let's go.
2: No, there's the Johnsons. Let's see how they're doing.
3: No, let's go.
2: Why? Are we doing something this afternoon?
3: I just want to hear a sermon and go home. If we hang around here too long, then somebody might ask us to do something.
2: Is that so bad?
3: I don't want to spend all day at church. I came, I listened, I sang. Now come on, let's go.
2: Dear, we are part of this body of believers. We should be doing something.
3: Can't we be a part of the body, but not a functioning part of the body?
2: You mean like dandruff?
3: Yeah, no.
2: Look, I just want to ask John if he found a job yet.
3: John's out of work?
2: Yeah, the last 4 months. He told me at the men's breakfast last week.
3: How's Sarah taking it?
2: I'm not sure.
3: Oh, I should talk to her.
2: I thought we just wanted to go home.
3: How can you think of bolting out of here when people need to be encouraged?
2: I didn't.
3: Sometimes you just don't think.
2: Me?
3: Oh, shush.
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0: Message delivered.

0: be? How would I be? I mean, no, found me and rescued me. Oh, oh, you don't know my story. That's why God gets the glory. Pick me up from the miry clay. Yeah. Where we were going, eh? Charlie, to think that God has been faithful. I look at my life 20 years ago, where I was going there. Today I'll share my story. To think that God could lift me up and place me here to be a blessing for 2 decades. Wow. How did this happen? I just want to say thank you, Lord, for your love and your grace. It changed my destiny. You are faithful and I'm grateful. And that's why I just want to say thank you. Lord, that Tinungwa boy, Fifi Folsom, has come to say thank you. Hey, hey. And I'm sure I have someone out there like that. Where we were headed and how God changed the course of our path. And he rescued us. You know what? As you listen to this beautiful song by Grace Childs featuring Once More Six, grateful. Just think about the goodness of God over your life. Maybe you've been goody-goody. You know what I mean? All through your life. Well, you probably don't have a testimony like that. Yeah. Well, thank God for salvation. Because that's your ticket to eternity. And this moment I'm asking you, do you know Jesus? The same Jesus that saved me as a young boy. He's here to save you too. He can turn your life around. Your meaningless life. My life at a point was meaningless. He made it meaningful. He can do the same for you. And I want you to just invite him. As a matter of fact, receive him into your heart. He's knocking at that door. He says, son, daughter, it's time. Allow me in. Remember, you are saved by grace through faith. You believe in your heart. Yes. Unto righteousness he confess with your mouth, salvation comes in. You are saying, Jesus, I know that you went unto the cross to die. You're buried. You resurrected. All for my redemption. This moment, I receive you into my heart as my personal Lord and Savior. Lead me and let me follow you for the rest of my days. Thank you. The Lord has heard you. Praise God. You are a born-again believer. Find a Bible believing church to attend. Get yourself a Bible. Study it. Learn how to pray. It's your communication between you and God. You can do it anytime, anywhere. He hears you. God bless you. Well, Grace Childs, God bless you for this beautiful anointed tune. God bless Once More Six on this one as well. And that's how we do church on air here on Joy 99.7.
1: 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Time to get up and get ready for church.
2: Oh, there's so much laundry to do today. Let's not go.
1: Okay.
3: The first commandment, you shall have no other gods before me.
2: Come on, hon. Let's get ready.
1: Wait a minute. It's Sunday. There's a great game on this morning. Let's skip church.
2: We skipped last week.
1: Oh, we'll go next week. I just don't want to miss this game.
3: The first commandment, you shall have no other gods before me.
1: Oh, wow. Look at that beautiful day out there.
2: Yeah. Let's go out for breakfast and drive out to the country.
1: It's been a while since we've been to church.
2: Oh, but the country is so beautiful this time of year.
3: The first commandment, you shall have no other gods before me.
1: Okay, hon. Let's go to church today.
2: No, I don't want to go.
1: Why not?
2: We hardly know anyone there.
3: 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Another message from Lifeline Productions, located on the web at lifelinepro.com.

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4: 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Mercy Shifts will be registering patients for free with the following surgical conditions. 1. Facial tumors and cleft lip and cleft palate. 2. Inguinal hernias and large lipomas, also known as soft tissue masses. 3. Umbilical hernias in children. 4. Blindness from cataracts. 5. Bone contracture. 6. Bow legs and knock knees in children from 3 to 10 years. And the final one, women with obstetric fistulas. At registration, you'll be asked questions to determine if Mercy Shifts might be able to help you and if you'll be accepted for the next step of consultation. Please do not come to the registration center for a checkup or medical treatment, as Mercy Shifts is not able to treat conditions like heart problems, hypertension, diabetes, cancer, or other conditions that require medicine instead of surgery. Patient registration days is from Monday, 18th of May to Friday, 22nd May, and from Monday, 25th of May to Friday, 29th, Monday, 1st June to Friday, 5th June, all in 2026. These dates are exclusive of Wednesday, 20th May, 27th May, and 3rd June. Locations will be in Accra, Greater Accra Regional Hospital, Ga East Municipal Hospital, Tema, Tema General Hospital, Sagakope, Sagakope District Hospital, Rara, Rara Regional Hospital, Tamale, Tamale West District Hospital, Wa, Wa Regional Hospital, Sunyani, Sunyani Municipal Hospital, Kumasi, Suntrasu Hospital, Takrade, Ifeankwanta Regional Hospital, Seshirioso, Seshirioso Government Hospital, Cape Coast, Cape Coast Metropolitan Hospital. 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

Thank you for all that you've done for me and what you've done through me. I'm grateful. 2 decades being a blessing to my generation. I don't take it for granted that I was chosen. And thank you so very much for being a part of this journey. You who is tuned in today. Thank you. Of course, he alone deserves it. Thank you to Kofi Owusu Prepra, featuring Dinah Hamilton on this beautiful tune. Yeah, Masida. It's okay to lift up your voice wherever you are. I'd also say thank you to God Almighty. Well, before that beautiful tune you heard from the camp of Pastor Josh Laye Te'ata on Emre Sisa.

Say go na me ni hoya. No no we are na make call. Jai. So when you rely on God, when you just decide that God, you know what? I'm tired of doing it my way. Just lead me and I will follow. That posture is what has helped me. Into Mr. Emre Sisa, Emre Dani. Thank you, Pastor Josh Lai, for that song. Can't wait to see you this evening. And yes, I started off with one from the camp of PSA Esther. Mo! Yes, Mo.

God bless you tuned in this morning. Of course, this is a joy 99.7. The reason is always Jesus. 906 says, good morning, Christian Centric guy. Congratulations to you. May God empower you more to do more. You are a blessed vessel and nothing can stop the work you're doing. Congratulations once again. Thank you. I'm encouraged. Congrats, Phoebe. 20 years, no be joke. You wanted to catch the one who did the praises I shared, especially the second medley. His name is

Celestine Duncan's praise medley. And I said, oh, bro, I have a special release for it on Sunday next week. It's part of

0: It's a blessed one. I love it already. Go and check it out and warm up to it. But next week, I got to bring it here. Praise Jesus. Let me quickly move on. I've got some more great tunes to bless your heart with. But your son tells me you love the Christocentric guy. I love you back. Your name is Dr. Cornelius Azuma. Dr. Cornelius Azuma, Director of Finance at WAEC. Please call him and tell him I said I love him back. I appreciate all the feedback from his son Selassie. Met him at the wonderful 60th birthday celebration of Mr. William Wanompe, Uncle Bill of 60. He says, hey, I listen to you because of my dad. Wow, what a blessing. Generation to generation. Glory be to God. Somebody say hallelujah. Be honest with you, one of the things my father taught me, of course, from home, that, you know, I never take part in gossip. You know, says that gossip is the devil's radio. Don't be his DJ. He's waiting somewhere in the house, I know, right? But I think that the only gossip I should be interested in today is that there's a celebration this evening, 5 p.m. Prayer Palace, yes, on the Spinges Road, just about around the Manor Junction. Put it in a Google map, it will bring you there. Let's join the Christocentric guy to celebrate and thank God for 20 years in the ministry. Yeah? Yeah, that's the only gossip by endorse.
1: Hey, George, did you hear about Bob landing that big sale?
2: Yeah, sure. Sorry, I got a meeting to go to.
1: But did you hear what else happened to Bob?
2: No. What?
1: You didn't hear what happened to Bob?
2: No. Tell me.
1: I thought you said you had a meeting.
2: It's just a meeting with my boss. It can wait. He got caught stealing, didn't he?
1: No.
2: He was drinking on the job, right? You know those sales guys.
1: No.
2: Embezzling? Insider trading? Come on, tell me. What?
1: Why are you so interested in hearing this? You didn't have time to hear good news about Bob.
2: That was boring. Now I want to know what happened.
1: Why?
2: Because I'm egotistical and I want to hear bad things about other people to make me feel better about myself.
1: Whoa, that was honest.
2: Yeah, I shouldn't be that way. I wouldn't want others to talk about the bad things I've done.
1: You know, Bob, gossip really isn't good.
2: True. So what happened to Bob?
1: Oh, he bought a new car with a bonus he got.
2: You made me late to a meeting with my boss for that?
1: Well, you insisted I tell you.
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Papa, Ninya Naya Udia. Lovely tune, of course. I love this version, of course. From the camp of Nasi. Fito Nyumun Ata. That's what's up. Hey, Asida. Nyama ama kumini newe. Papa, Ninya Naya. You know, things we give thanks to God is the will of God in Christ Jesus for us. 1 Thessalonians 5:18. Praise the Lord. So the build-up is on. I told you, it's all gratitude today. 20th anniversary in the ministry. Yeah, yeah. And why not? The songs are a reflection. Resonates my heart to beat. And I'm sure you have a testimony as well. Before Nasi, you heard from Adum Kiki with gratitude. And before Adum Kiki, you heard Luigi McLean also with Mili. Ilinone Fehamie. Kwe. Dromo da Ekplionkesh. Well, tonight, if you're looking for all the gospel ministers in the country, you know where to find them.

Let me do a shout to you. Who is dancing this moment with me and praising God? You know how far the Lord has brought you, and you can testify of His goodness and His mercies, all right? Praise God. Praise

0: seen all your messages coming in. Let me just share this good news with you, of course, saying a big thank you to Cowbell Coffee, a part of the family. The reason is Jesus. Well, you know that moment when the alarm rings and life is already asking questions? Aha. Campus, office, hustle, dreams waiting to be chased. Those are the moments when you need something that helps you show up and keep going. And that's why Cowbell Coffee stays with me every single moment. Whether you are grinding for that exam, pushing deadlines at work, or cooking up the next big idea, Cowbell Coffee gives you that creamy taste and rich coffee aroma to kickstart your day right. And you can enjoy it anytime. Because success doesn't happen overnight. It's the little moments, the early mornings, the late nights, and through it all, Cowbell Coffee. Day with you. Cowbell Coffee.
1: With you every moment.
0: This advert is FDA approved. Like the sound of Hello Anyami. A super and gracious birthday shout out to you, Minister Fiki Fifosin, the only Christocentric guy in the whole world. We're grateful to God for grace and mercies over your life and how far He has brought you. Congratulations on your 20th anniversary of impactful service and ministry. Oh, behold, God will do a new thing. I love that. I take it as a prophetic word for me. Says much love from Reverend Archie, Sally, Daphne, Quincy, and Karel. Oh, I know where this is coming from. This is family. God bless you and thank you so very much for the love and all the support from day one. God bless you. God bless you. Yeah. I'm putting together all your birthday shouts. When I return, I'll push them in like I shouldn't. So if you haven't shared this with me, this is your moment to put it together. Please summarize it, of course. Edit it. Make it look crispy. And share with me on the WhatsApp line 055-1111-997. 055-1111-997. Did you get it? I'm sure you did. So I'm pushing another beautiful medley. When I return, we'll go through all your messages. Why not? I'm believing that this particular medley, this mix now, will bless your heart. You know, let me just do this quickly. So it's your 25th wedding anniversary today, and you are celebrating in the grand style. Yeah. Happy anniversary to you, Mr. Bernard Nelson Kofi, of course, especially to your wife, Ajoba Nelson Kofi of Trust Specialist Hospital, from your kiddos, Bernard Jr., Adole, and Brian. Happy 25th anniversary. God bless your union and more celebrations, of course, for you. Thank God.

0: Watsons, come on. 1, 2, 3.
1: Yes.
0: 4, 5, 6, 7, all the way down till eternity. And that's how I'm coming to say thank you to God. Oh, Charlie, God has been good. When you sit down and you count your blessings, how do you feel? I promise you always get surprised. Yeah, in retrospect. See where the Lord picked you from. Hey, you the guy. Charlie, don't know you the guy. Hey, so if you this, hey, God don't try for you. That's my story. When I feel you, I will see you go like, hey, you know be that boy way then, That's the story. The Lord has turned your life around because you surrendered. And of course, we are counting our blessings. Are you counting? That's a beautiful tune. Coming from the group by name, God is in this music. That's your name. And the song is titled Count. Before, I did one from the camp of Petra Odubayo. Also says, count your blessings. I guess that's what we're doing today, huh? Of course, T Keys with Steve Hills came through with Oluwatosin. This God that I have. Too much. Well, on that too much note, I'm going straight to read out all your birthday shouts. Have you pushed them in? Well, I'm sure you have them right now. Let's go get them. And yes, happy birthday to all the celebrants. If today is that big day, glory. Vivia, big birthday shouts to Lloyd Ashley of Ash Motors from Perry and the family. May the good Lord above continue to shower his blessings on you. Lloyd Ashley. Yeah, I did that one. Hello, Christocentric dude. Please wish my only child, Nanaya Jebi of UPSA Level 200 Communication, a blessed birthday in advance. May God order her steps. Of course, I tap into your blessings for her. Rosie, well, may God do for her what no man can do for her. All the best. Bless you as well. Right, this one says, good morning. Well, help me wish my husband, Mr. Judah Odoi, a happy birthday. It's our prayer that God continues to surround you with divine favor, good health, peace, wisdom, and overflowing joy. Now, well, may every dream in your heart come to pass. And of course, may our home continue to be filled with love, laughter, and grace. Amen. With love from Susan Shulamite, James, and John. Yes, it's going out to you, Mr. Judah Odoi. God bless you and enjoy your day to the max. I can't help it anytime this song, well, by Luigi McLean plays. Yeah, immediately. Money cannot pay him. Of course, wish him good health. Of course, long life with that song. Alrighty, who is that going to? Can you wish us all Mayborns a happy birthday? Okay, that was for me. Okay, well, that's for Luigi McLean. Okay, we'll share it together. Yeah, we share the blessings together. Why not? We are buddies in Christo. And yes, Luigi McLean is doing that song today. Yeah. Good morning, Uncle Fee. Please wish Mrs. Akofa Muse a happy belated birthday.

all the way in Belgium, and from Pa Kwesi from my Sedan entire family. Yeah. And she's doing a belated one, of course, to the Christocentric guy. Well, thank you. God bless you. How are you doing, Mami Ojoa? And I remember I saw the video, quite devastated, how your house in Belgium was gutted, you know, by fire. Oh, my God. May God restore you. I pray for help for you. Yeah, the Lord is with you. Thank God for life. Hey, but God, but God. And so why not? We celebrate to you, Mami Ojoa, and we celebrate Carissa Amajewu as well. May the good Lord who has preserved you provide all your needs for you. Belated birthday shouts going out to Uncle Bill, Mr. William Juanampe, the CEO of Bread Boutique. Yeah. And all the other fantastic companies. Yeah, Auto Clinic. Yeah, all the businesses in your loins. On behalf of your wife, Mrs. Alicia Juanampe, of course, your kiddos, Stephen, Angie, and Papa, right? And all of us who are there to celebrate with you. Happy 60th, Bill. And I loved, you know, the hashtag, God kept me. He did. He did. Happy glorious birthday. Well, thank you. Said, read this on air. Hey, so come on there, lest I'll be in trouble. Okay, happy glorious birthday, PP Foles, and we thank God for your life in the ministry, the Christocentric one for the Lord. May the Lord lift you higher and higher and provide all the resources that you need to continue to blow the trumpet for the second coming of the Lord. Stay blessed. This one is coming from Senior Santa Pastor Ike Imprim. Yes, and the family. Thank you, Senior. God bless you. Happy birthday to our beloved Reverend Father Amos Kwanza. Today we celebrate a visionary leader, a dedicated shepherd, and a powerful instrument God used to birth the moment of divine encounter. Well, as you celebrate another year, may the Lord renew your strength, pour fresh anointing upon you, your life, and of course, grant you absolute peace of mind. Love you from members of MODE or members of MODE. Ruby Evie Donko, that's your name, right? 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Today, actually, is your birthday, and I'm doing this on behalf of Mr. Richard Mensah, Big Bobo, all the way in London. Yeah, we celebrate God for his goodness over your life. Ruby Evie Donko, Bubiashi, Ayigbe town. I wish you all the best. Buy yourself some Ayigbe toffee and enjoy. God bless you. Please wish my daughter, Nyami Achedi, Ifiantiamwa, Apini, Apia. Nyami Achedi, Ifiantiamwa, Apini, Apia. Okay, happy birthday. Today marks her second birthday, and together with the Ntiamwa and Ajimen families, we wish you a happy birthday full of blessings, long life, and wisdom. We love you, but God, of course, Jesus loves you more. Wish my big brother Kelly Abiemo a happy birthday. May the lines fall in pleasant places for him. From Stephen Abiemo, and also a belated one to P.E.P. Folsen and Suraya. Hey, Suraya, how are you doing, my sister? Tell him, Mayborns, we rock like that. Yeah, says having the likes of you in my life is really a blessing. Of course it is. It is. We'd love to have you as well. So special birthday shouts to Daniel Kleinam Dogbeto. Oh, it's your birthday, Daniel, from your father, Pastor Samuel Dogbeto. Have yourself a good one. May God bless you, and may all the generosity from your father bring blessings on your heart. Daniel Kleinam Dogbeto. Have a good one. Have a good one. Alrighty. Okay. Is that all?

No, it's fine. I appreciate all the love. It doesn't have you say your birthday shout and then you say I should record it for you on top. Hey, hey. How about assuming you? Hey, it don't be easy job like that too. Start charging you for all the birthday videos that I've been doing for you. Okay, well, today is a grace day. Is that chill? Okay, I guess that's all about it. Have you sent me one that I have not pushed in? Okay, it probably has escaped me. Just say hi. I probably will bring it back. I hope it's not too lengthy. Mrs. Kofona Afole Texan, your 50 years. Happy birthday to you. Happy birthday to Judah Odoi, to Madam Tamara Asmeniwia, Mabel Boyson, Emmanuel Ayariga, Samuel Nah. You all have yourself a good one. Richmond Ampia Bonnie. Yeah, all coming from Jonas Stinkrine. Bafo, thank you very much for the love as well. I appreciate you. Thank you, real good. And this is where I would pause and get into the song you want to enjoy. Hey, Sammy Dewona. Happy belated birthday to my big sister, Barbara Dewona. She turned 60 yesterday. Oops, a breast cancer survivor. We celebrate the grace of God upon your life. Be blessed with good health and joy. From Sam from Franklin and Mavis Dewona. Wow, what a testimony. We thank God for your life. God bless you real, real good. All right, family, that's about it. Okay, I will catch you on the other side. This was a song I said I was going to share. Check it out. Where do you think it's coming from?

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5: Single spark that would ignite the fire of secondary education in Ghana. Kipcoast, 1876. Fantapum is born, and for 150 years, that fire has not dimmed. Walls and floors that made the giant who built our nation, men of character, courage, and an unbreakable bond. Brotherhood that could only be forged in Kwabuchi. This year, the school does not simply mark an anniversary. We roar! Fantapum at 150, a century and a half of leadership, impact, and Ginger can the lead again. This November, the world converges in Cape Coast for the biggest gathering of legends. 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The Lion turns 150. Fantapum, our rock, our fortress, our might.

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That's right. The celebration knows no inhibition. And this one, of course, is coming from the man, Scott Evans. He called this one I'm Alive. Before you heard it from Word Out. I see Agbel Bedway. She loves it. She's dedicating it to me. How you doing, sis? Can't wait to see you tonight. Well, it's this evening. Before you heard the, I call them the This Year Medleys. Yeah, yeah. From Soul Africa to

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It's all Thanksgiving to God. Well, it's almost time for me to check out of here. I've seen some of your messages. Oh, my word. So, belated birthday shouts to all of you celebrating your birthdays.

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We love you to the moon and back. Age in the grace and blessings of God Almighty from your daughter, Mercy. Madam Barbara Dewona of Hajo, welcome to the sixth floor. God's goodness is over you. God bless you. Happy birthday. We love you from your niece, Mercy, and the family. Also to my handsome nephew, Elon. 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Happy fifth birthday to my beautiful sister and niece, Bluey. Age gracefully. And to Mercy and the family.

Josephine Ajua Boache. How are you doing? It's your birthday today. And I celebrate you and with you. Fantastic Mayborn. Have a blissful birthday. Joa. Dance to the glory of God because God has been gracious. Well, shouts to Sapphire from Aguna Suedru. Thank you very much for your shouts to me. One of these days, I'm sure we'll meet. That's right. It will happen. So meet and greet. Obokodo. Chia. Madam Ethel Lawson, how are you doing? Bless God for your life as well. Happy birthday to Hikima Hassan, headmistress of Westfield International School, Lashibi Klagon from Abele Inungwa. Wish a very happy birthday to my friend Anaya Labi and my lovely cousins, the Arthur twins. Glorious happy birthday shouts to you. This one coming from Jessica from Adenta. Happy birthday, Mildred Yaquapong. You are blessed from your parents, Mr. and Mrs. Quapong. Happy birthday to Judah Odoi Ogbon Kantamanso. God bless you. Well, to my sweet girl, Vanessa Nana Bema Ade, from Yo Mama Harina Dede Ayi. Well, time is up. I gotta go. Remember, the build-up is on today, 5 p.m., and the prayer palace is on the Spingers Road. Is that purple edifice, of course, on your route from the Palace Mall, of course, going to the Manet Junction. Be there at 5 p.m. Yes, that's Prophet Emmanuel J's place. Put it in a Google map, of course, and let's show up. Come wearing white if you have one, and join in. Let's honor God for the vessel, Christocentric guy, as we tell the story and we just give him all the glory. It's all going back to him. The creme de la creme of gospel is showing up today. If you're looking for all the gospel ministers and the pastors of the land, they're going to be there. Come and let's enjoy together. Take this as a special invitation to you. I appreciate all of you who have taken time to show me love, to pray for me, to encourage me, and to love me. Honorable Ayuko Otu, good morning, sir. May his grace see us through every life's race with an extra pace no enemy can chase. Well, I guess we're going to the headlines at 10. Stay.

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1: It's 10 o'clock, time for the latest from the Joy Newsroom. I am James Avegi. Let's start on quite a sad note, as Ghanaian actress, 42-year-old Beverly Afaglo, has passed on. Her death was announced by her husband, Eugene Ban Kojo, this morning, and he reported that on social media, Instagram. The musician, also known as Praye Honeyho, shared the heartbreaking news on his verified Instagram page in the early hours of Sunday, expressing deep sorrow over the passing of the actress, whom he described as his source of strength and happiness. Beverly, 42, had two daughters with the husband, and tributes are pouring in from industry players. More on that on midday. To some other stories, and the Ghana Police Service has arrested four students of the Adan Senior High School. The arrest was triggered by a viral video in which a student, according to the police, was seen wielding cutlass and threatening others on campus. The Tema Division of the Ghana Police Service, in a statement, identified three of the suspects as Raymond Jemfi, Oscar Amemo, and Odate Wilson, who are all 18 years old and are currently in custody assisting the police in investigation. The other student is a juvenile. The police call on students to use established protocols in school to resolve grievances among themselves. To some other stories, and the Minister for Trade and Agribusiness, Elizabeth Ofosei-Jari, has secured the charging point for electric vehicles, thousands of electric vehicles, with a Chinese company. There is more in the following report by Anna Sabit.
2: We were in dire times and something had to be done. We may not have even had a country. It would have been a total. We were in dire times and something.
3: The scene here at Inspire's sprawling manufacturing hub in Jinan is one of quiet ambition, and at the center of it, Ghana's Trade Minister Elizabeth Ofosei-Jari walking through rows of cutting-edge solar technology and EV charging systems. Today, she didn't just tour the facility, she came with a proposal. As Ghana transitions from fuel to electric vehicles, the minister noted that solar charging stations are not optional, they are essential.
4: You know, the Ministry of Trade, Agribusiness and Industry is poised to ensuring that we have a lot of e-vehicles in our country. Our interest is when you assemble it in Ghana. We even want to move from SKD to CKDs, because that's where we create the bulk of the job. But you need infrastructure for this to work.
3: The minister further noted that Ghana as a country cannot afford to overburden its national grid, and hence the solar charging systems will help augment the energy needs of the country, thereby easing the burden on the energy grid.
4: The interesting part is the fact that it's partly solar and then partly electricity. So during the day, we can depend on solar to charge the vehicles, and in the evening, then we can depend on the national grid. It is obvious that we have to position ourselves as a country, because the more the e-vehicles, the more electricity we will need, or the more power we will need. So if we are looking at solar, it will augment what we have, and it will not bring too much pressure on the national grid.
1: You heard that the Minister for Trade and Agribusiness, Elizabeth Ofosei-Jari, ending that report by Anas Sabit. Before we go, Vice President Professor Nana Jenopokuajimak has assured of government full commitment to the 24-hour economy program with the needed transport services. The Vice President said this as a program to unveil new fleet of 100 buses for the Metro Mass Transit. She maintained that these buses should increase passenger carry capacity, expand transport services to more communities in the country.
5: These buses will increase carrying capacity, extend service to more communities, reduce pressure on commuters, and provide them with a more dignified experience. I'm also informed that they are fuel efficient and are designed for passenger safety and comfort.
1: And that is the Vice President, Professor Nana Jane Opoku Ajiman, bringing us to end of the update at 10. I am James Aveji.
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6: The battle line has been drawn and history is calling. 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Or is PSG lifting it again for the second time in a row? 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

0: single spark that would ignite the fire of secondary education in Ghana. Cape Coast, 1876. Fantapim is born, and for 150 years, that fire has not dimmed. Walls and floors that made the giant who built our nation, man of character, courage, and an unbreakable bond. Brotherhood that could only be forged in Kwabuchi. This year, the school does not simply mark an anniversary. We roar! Fantapim at 150. A century and a half of leadership, impact, and Jinsha can't the lead again. This November, the world converges in Cape Coast for the biggest gathering of legends. Hashtag Fantapim 150. 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Fantapim, our rock, our fortress, our might.
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1: I wasn't the only special person in our house. 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My dad was a real hard worker. He's a farmer. Never had a chance to get an education, but in spite of that fact, my daddy happens to be one of the smartest people I've ever known. When our family started to multiply at a fast rate of speed, well, Daddy was having a pretty rough time, and some folks had filled his head full of big dreams that he should go up to Detroit, Michigan, work up there at the car plants. And, of course, a lot of folks around our part of the country were going up there to work. Some of them liked it a lot.

He hated youngins, and he came back to the Smokies and said, with God's help and these two hard-working hands of mine, I'll live and die right here in these mountains, and I'll raise my kids the best way I know how, and bless his heart, he didn't do too bad by us, and

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And what a shame it was about 9/11. And what about hell? And what about heaven? And is there or isn't there angels here on earth? And then one guy said, well, you can take that for what it's worth. If it's something I can see or something I can touch, well, I might believe in all that stuff. So I just had to say to him,

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She counted your fingers and toes. Thank God you were whole. Son, you ought to know who loved you first.

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My name is Ignatius Ijabin, the man you would simply call Iggy. We are on till midday. 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I hope to see you in Lagos. Mark the date from the 2nd to the 4th of June 2026.

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Mercy Ships is a humanitarian NGO that provides free specialized surgeries. And at the invitation of the government of Ghana, Mercy Ships, the Global Mercy, will sail back into Tema in August of this year. Patients' registration will take place from Monday, 18th of May to Friday, the 5th of June. So Mercy Ships will be registering patients for free with the following surgical conditions. So facial tumor and any surgical need that you require, please endeavor to register. Patient registration dates start from Monday, 18th of May till Friday, the 22nd of May. And also from Monday, the 25th to Friday, the 29th, and also on Monday, the 1st of June to the 5th of June. Please, these days are exclusive of Wednesdays, that is the 20th of May, the 27th of May, and the 3rd of June. So locations will be in places, districts and regional hospital. Mercy Ships patient registration is free. Yes, it is free. You will not be charged anything. So endeavor to be there on the set dates for your registration and be a part of this one. 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Don't touch it.

And hey, I need you to mark the date, the 30th of May, 2026. Why? Because all roads are leading to the Aviation Social Center. I need you to swag up your jersey, irrespective of your football club, and meet us at the Aviation Social Center from 10 a.m. to late on the day Saturday, May 30, 2026. 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
3: 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Inguinal hernias and large lipomas, also known as soft tissue masses. 3. Umbilical hernias in children. 4. 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Bone contracture. 6. Bow legs and knock knees in children from 3 to 10 years. 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
3: Tuesday, 26th May, in the Greater Accra Regional Hospital. 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And Friday, 5th June, in Ga East Municipal Hospital. 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

And hey, I need you to mark the date, the 30th of May, 2026. 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
1: 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Patients' registration will take place from Monday, 18th of May to Friday, the 5th of June. So Mercy Ships will be registering patients for free with the following surgical conditions. So facial tumor and any surgical need that you require, please endeavor to register. Patient registration dates start from Monday, 18th of May till Friday, the 22nd of May, and also from Monday, the 25th to Friday the 29th, and also on Monday the 1st of June to the 5th of June. Please, these days are exclusive of Wednesdays, that is the 20th of May, the 27th of May, and the 3rd of June. So locations will be in places, districts and regional hospital. Mercy Ships patient registration is free. Yes, it is free. You will not be charged anything. So endeavor to be there on the set dates for your registration and be a part of this one. 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

And it's been a pleasure serving you country music here on Country Land on Joy 99.7. My name is Ignatius Ijabin. As always, you can simply call me Iggy. 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Thanks for the pleasure of your company. Stay for the news at midday and the rest of our programs here on Joy. Like I always do say to you, think positive, speak positive, and act positive. And know that with God, you will win. I wish you nothing but the very best in everything that you do. Thanks for the pleasure of your company. Stay for the news.

0: 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Coming up, President Mahama assures Ghana will exercise caution following completion of IMF program.
1: The IMF and held watchy and kinky parties, happy to be free from the IMF. We are not doing that.
0: We have details as Energy Minister John Jinapo is confident of a rebound of Ghana's petroleum production this year following five straight years of decline in the sector. Also coming up, Road Ministry demands swift delivery on road projects and stricter compliance with timeline as Deputy Minister tours project site in Tamale.
2: We are expecting them to be at about 24-20% work done at this time.
0: More on that and later, Ghanaian actress Beverly Afagulu passes on. At 42, we have details of a statement from the husband who eulogized her as his source of strength and happiness. This and more coming up with me, James Aveji. Let's start with the details now. And President John Dramani Mahama says his government will not celebrate prematurely or declare victory too early after the completion of the IMF program, noting that the work is not yet finished. Speaking during a community engagement in the Savannah region, he said economic recovery remains a process and that Ghana must stay disciplined and focused until the gains are firmly rooted and sustainable.
1: We have also come to the end of the IMF program. We inherited the IMF program from the previous government. At the time we took over from the previous government, all the agreed performance indicators were out of track. It meant that the program was in danger of derailment. And so in the first quarter after we took over, we had to take some stringent action to bring the program back into alignment and bring it back on track. But we're not going to have a kinky party because we believe that it is still work in progress. Unlike others who left the IMF and held watchy and kinky parties, happy to be free from the IMF, we are not doing that because we know that our economy still needs a lot of work to be done.
0: President John Mahama, they're speaking. Speaking at the same program, the Minister for Energy and Green Transition, John Abdullahi Jinapo, revealed that the government has signed a multi-billion memorandum of understanding with ENI and Jubilee Partners to revive activities in Ghana's upstream petroleum industry.
3: In the petroleum sector, for five consecutive years, petroleum production has been declining. Let me assure the people of Ghana under President Mahama, this year, petroleum production is not going to decline. It's not just going to plateau. It's going to pick up and start rising again so that we get more petroleum resources and get money for you people. We've signed an MOU with ENI. They are going to spend $1.5 billion in the oil sector. As if that is not enough, we've signed another MOU with the Jubilee Partners. They are going to spend $2 billion in the oil sector, which will create jobs for you people so that when you leave school, you can get employed.
0: John Abdullahi Jinapo is Minister for Energy and Green Transition. Now, away from that, the Ministry of Roads has demanded swift delivery on road projects and stricter compliance with timelines. The demand was made by Deputy Minister Alhassan Suhini during a tour of some road projects in the northern region. Correspondent Martina Bugri reports.
4: The project site the minister toured included the Tamale Third Ring Road project under the Big Push and the Tamale North Inner City Roads. The visit was to assess work done so far. Speaking to journalists after the visit, Mr. Suhini blamed crippling shortage of construction materials and skilled labor. He said the boom in infrastructure projects across Ghana has stretched resources to the breaking point.
2: In some cases, you have seen that they are either below schedule by about 10% because we were expecting them to be at about 24-20% work done at this time.
4: He said to address this challenge, the Ministry of Roads would launch short-term training programs to urgently produce more skilled workers for contractors.
2: You had shortage of workers. You know, we now have to begin to look at how to deal with these challenges. And that is why the ministry is looking at providing some short courses for the training.
0: You heard the Deputy Roads Minister Hassan Suwini ending that report by Martina Bugri. To some sad news now, and Ghanaian actress Beverly Afaglo has passed on. The death of the 42-year-old was announced by her husband Eugene Kojo Buedu-Ban, also known as Choir Master or Prior Honeyhole, in the early hours of today. The musician eulogized his late wife as the source of his strength and happiness. There's more in the following report.
5: Born in the Volta region on May 28, 1983, Beverly Afaglo-Ban was a Ghanaian actress, television personality, and entrepreneur whose work helped shape the modern era of Ghana's film industry. Beverly studied journalism and public relations at the Ghana Institute of Journalism and also trained in beauty therapy. Her entry into acting came during a period of rapid growth in Ghanaian cinema, where she quickly became a familiar screen presence. She featured in several popular productions, including The Game, Northern Affair, Never Again, and Sidechick Gang, earning recognition for her versatility in both drama and comedy roles. Beyond acting, Beverly built a business profile in beauty and hospitality ventures, reflecting her drive to diversify beyond the screen. Her personal life also attracted public attention, as she was married to popular Ghanaian musician Eugene Kojo Buedu-Ban, popularly known as Choir Master or Prior Honeyhole. Announcing her death on Instagram, her husband described her as the source of his happiness and strength. Until her death, the 42-year-old was survived by two beautiful daughters with her husband. May her soul rest in peace.
0: Indeed, may she rest well. Now, away from that and to the North, health workers, students and advocates marched through the streets of Wa to raise awareness on obstetric fistula and to break the silence around the disease. The event marking World Obstetric Fistula Day also highlighted that free treatment and surgery are available to affected women in the Upper West region. Rafiq Salam has more.
6: The Ghana Health Service, backed by UNFPA and Mercy SIPS, led a massive health walk to mark the 2026 International Day to End Obstetric Fistula. The message was urgent and personal. Abare Tahir Muhammad is the Deputy Director of Clinical Care at the Upper West Health Directorate.
7: We didn't just take a walk for exercise alone, but we were trying to create awareness.
6: Obstetric fistula is a devastating childbirth injury caused by prolonged labor without timely care. Under the global team, Her Health is a Right, Invest to End Fistula and Childbirth Injuries, organizers say stigma is just as deadly as the condition itself. Dr. Amina Sani Toure is an obstetric gynecologist at the Upper West Regional Hospital.
8: We are advocating that women who actually have leaking of urine after birth, it's not normal. A lot of women feel it's normal. It's not normal. After birth, you start leaking urine, you have to report to the hospital immediately.
6: Organizers say ending fistula by 2030 will take more than doctors and drugs. It will take families, chiefs, and communities willing to bring women out of hiding and back into life. Meanwhile, that conversation started with a walk. Reporting for VOA News, Rafiq Salam.
0: 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In our top story this afternoon, President Mahama has assured that Ghana will exercise caution following completion of IMF program, and Ghanaian actress Beverly Afaglo has passed on at age 42, as her husband eulogized her as his source of strength and happiness. 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Coming up is Worship Zone with Ziggy Badio.
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0: FDA approved.
1: Mercy Shifts is a humanitarian NGO that provides free specialized surgeries. At the invitation of the Ghana government, Mercy Shifts, the Global Mercy, will sail back into Tema early August. Mercy Shifts will be registering patients for free with the following surgical conditions. 1. Facial tumors and cleft lip and cleft palate. 2. Inguinal hernias and large lipomas, also known as soft tissue masses. 3. Umbilical hernias in children. 4. Blindness from cataracts. 5. Bone contracture. 6. Bow legs and knock knees in children from 3 to 10 years. And the final one, women with obstetric fistulas. At registration, you'll be asked questions to determine if Mercy Shifts might be able to help you and if you'll be accepted for the next step of consultation. Please do not come to the registration center for a checkup or medical treatment, as Mercy Shifts is not able to treat conditions like heart problems, hypertension, diabetes, cancer, or other conditions that require medicine instead of surgery. Patient registration days is from Monday, 18th of May to Friday, 22nd May, and from Monday, 25th of May to Friday, 29th, Monday, 1st June to Friday, 5th June, all in 2026. These dates are exclusive of Wednesday, 20th May, 27th May, and 3rd June. Locations will be in Accra, Greater Accra Regional Hospital, Ga East Municipal Hospital, Tema, Tema General Hospital, Sagakope, Sagakope District Hospital, Rara, Rara Regional Hospital, Tamale, Tamale West District Hospital, Wa, Wa Regional Hospital, Sunyani, Sunyani Municipal Hospital, Kumasi, Suntreso Hospital, Takrade, Efiankwanta Regional Hospital, Seshirioso, Seshirioso Government Hospital, Cape Coast, Cape Coast Metropolitan Hospital. Patients registration in Accra will take place on Monday, 18th May, Tuesday, 19th May, Thursday, 21st May, Friday, 22nd May, Monday, 25th May, Tuesday, 26th May, in the Greater Accra Regional Hospital, Thursday, 28th May, Friday, 29th May, Monday, 1st June, Tuesday, 2nd June, Thursday, 4th June, and Friday, 5th June, in Ga East Municipal Hospital. Please do not come on the Thursday, as the team will be available 12 different days, between 18th of May and 12th June. Mercy Shifts patient registration is for free. 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

0: church will rise as the highest of all the mountains, and saviors will be raised in the church to deal with the world system. And let it be now. We need to have a national focus. We don't have to lose this ambition, or else we work against the Great Commission.
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0: Lord, praise God. I am Pastor Dr. Phyllis De La Cloche, the Media Director of the Church of Pentecost. 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
0: I believe strongly that your life will never be the same after today's message. 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
2: That you alone are our God.
3: Hallelujah. Jesus, friend of children. Hallelujah. When I was in Medina area, I was made the children's ministry leader. And all the 2 years that I served as a children's ministry, you see, my face does not look like one of them. But you can ask Elder Lomote, he will tell you that I was a children's leader. But when we went for meeting and singing the vote standing, I couldn't do the ushering songs. I like maybe looking at people doing it, but I tried. But, especially the vote standing. I didn't know how to do that. Yeah. I was too something to be children's leader. Yeah, so when they were setting committees for them to do something, I'd rather join the committee and then work behind the scenes. But the dancing, I was not able to dance. Yeah, I just want to give God the praise and the adoration and the honor. When we look at your joy, your love for children, your love for the Church of Pentecost, your love for God, it marvels all of us. Today, the children are 31% of the Church of Pentecost. That is a great number. Yeah, great number. So together with the youth, we are about 75% of the entire Church of Pentecost. So what that means is that we have a great future. We have a great future. So we want to thank God for your lives. We want to bless God for the life of Professor Pastor Otuelis. We want to thank him for his love for this ministry. The 3 years that he is being on board, he has done so much. And we want to give God the glory for his life. We also want to thank God for his able supporting executive committee members. You have done very well. God bless you. All of you are good friends of mine. So God bless you for your good work. But when we say repositioning, we are talking about maximum impact. So we want this 31% to be multiplied by 2. Yeah. In terms of the numbers. We are not saying that you are going to be 62% of the church. It means that we are going to be in Kualankwa. But in terms of your numbers, the actual numbers, you need to multiply it. Last year and maybe the year before, we actually sent a circular letter into the system so that during the November soul winning month, the children

0: day that they will go out to do evangelism. But I was telling the area heads that they shouldn't wait for us to write letters. Because when we are talking about the total membership of the church, it includes children. So sometimes you'll be winning adult, but when the children membership is not growing, then your total membership will not grow. So we want you to know that we are saving people for heaven. And so in spite of all that we are doing, every ministry should be evangelistic. Every ministry should seek to be winning people into the kingdom of God. We were discussing about church planting, and then I asked this leader how many churches he was going to plant. His first response was that, you see, this day the money to house them. Then I said, what a war. We are winning souls, not because we just want to plant churches, but we want to save them from going to hell. So you shouldn't bring in money and these things first. No, you save them and find somewhere for them to house them. Save them first. So don't say money, this. Don't let problems stop us from bringing children to Christ. And the Church of Pentecost today, when you are a children's minister, you are not only working amongst the children in the Church of Pentecost. We say we are possessing nations. So you are possessing all the children around, whether they are Muslims or not. So your target is not just the children in the Church of Pentecost, but the children in the community in which you are a children's worker. So every one of them should know Christ, and every one of them should come to Jesus. I love the children's ministry, because for me, I think that it's the children's ministry that has really made me. I got born again at age 12, or even before 12. 11, 10 and 12, I got born again. Because when we were kids, we used to follow a certain man in Takoradi. He was in the Methodist church, but he had Good News Club. So we were going for this Good News Club. A friend of ours was just taking us around. My daddy was a Methodist, but he seldom went to church. And my mom was a Seventh-day Adventist, and she also seldom went to church. So sometimes I'll follow my mom to SDA, and then when my father has to go to church, we will follow him to church. But somehow he was not going to church at all. So when we came to Takoradi and we met this man, I decided to be following him around. The song that he used to sing was this song, "Softly and Tenderly Jesus is Calling." So any day, any time I hear this song, I remember this old man. Quite an old man. Sometimes we would work in his garden, but he was teaching us about God. Just that. And then those of us who were following him, one of us became very strong Christian whilst we were still in the primary school. Very strong Christian. We used to call him Jesus Fuga. Jesus. We added Jesus to his name. And so he was also organizing us for prayer meetings in the primary school. We hadn't gone to secondary school yet. So I was also involved in that kind of prayer. We thought that we just love God and children were just praying. But when I went to the secondary school, the first person who came to preach to us, I gave my life to Christ. Yeah. But it's all because of how I followed this man and how we have gotten close to God at our tender age. Don't let us wait till people enter secondary school before they are saved. Please save them while they are young, so they can serve God the rest of their life, and they will do much better. When I was called into the ministry, I was around 25 years, turning 26. In my first station, you realize that they looked at me as a small boy. And sometimes when we ask Ankrankrum Paibo, and the kind of prayers they will pray for me, by the time they will finish, no mama won't cry. They will talk about how small we are, and that God should help us and give us wisdom, and this in Kalayombedeni. That was the kind of things they used to say. But you see, I gave my life to Christ at age 12, and now I'm 25. If you subtract, I'm 13 years old as a Christian. Some of them are 40 and they are saying that Radi Huakolaimo, but they got born again just some 2 years. Yes. Got born again some 2 years ago. So what not mean Sasa? Because in Christ I had really grown. By 15 years, I understood the things of God. And I could lead people to receive the baptism of the Holy Spirit. And so when I became a pastor, and so please let us win them. Make it evangelistic. So don't be satisfied with just 10 people that you have as children's workers. Let them go out. Let the children also preach. Teach them how to bring their children to Christ, because we need them. When we say reposition, what do we mean? Reposition means taking a sincere introspection of yourself despite the appellations the world pours on you. Today, people are praising the Church of Pentecost, but we shouldn't just pay attention to that and be complacent. We need to reposition. We take introspection of our own life and just forget about the appellations, because they may be deceiving us, so that we can strengthen ourselves to do better. Reposition means being careful that the light in you is not darkness. We all have to be careful that the light in the Church of Pentecost, which is our glory, is not darkness. We need to make sure that the light is on all the time. That is why I'm happy that the director is saying that this is a revival conference. Let us revive ourselves as if we have not done anything, because we need maximum impact. Reposition is an indication of life, because the one doing the repositioning is self-aware. When the Church of Pentecost say we are repositioning, it only means that there's life in the Church of Pentecost. If you were dead, how can you reposition yourself? We want to reposition for maximum impact, rebrand. Reposition is to rebrand, to revamp. We want to rebrand. We want to rebrand the children's movement and revamped, so that the children's worker is known in the community. Because you are entering homes, you are ministering to children who are not even members of the Church of Pentecost. That is what we want you to do. When we were in Koforidua, myself and my wife were ministering to children who were not Church of Pentecost members. And we used to feed them. Every 2 weeks, we would feed them. Soon, their parents were following them to the place of meeting. And this man actually joined the Church of Pentecost because of that ministry. Now, the last time we fed them before we left for Accra, we thought we were going to feed 250 children. We got there, and the children, we counted, they were 400. And the food that we had could not suffice them. I was there when some mommy came and said, "Hey, asema bo." And I said, "What asem?" Adriana answered, "I don't say asema ba." And so I said they should just go ahead, try and see what to do. And then we had to cook some more food. These were children, some in COP, but majority of them were not. We followed some of them to their home, and their parents were not even taking them to school. We had to convince them to take them to school. Some of them do not have money. We have to do all this. So don't limit yourself just to the children you have, because the whole community is for our taking. When I was growing up as a pastor, I used to take the whole place. Because there was one day that some police people decided to harass me. They were going to put me at the counter back, because I was coming from trek. And then it was raining. I was on a motorbike. So the one who was riding, I was behind. We decided to just go and take some shelter in front of a certain house. That house belonged to one of our members, but she was not there. So we were taking shelter there because it was raining. Then later on in the evening, I heard that they have come to pick that young man because somebody has gone to steal from that house. And then somebody said, "We saw the Church of Pentecost pastor." So the police people strategically picked the boy. And then because the young man was there, they invited me to. And then when I got there, the policeman thought that he has gotten a fine case, Because can you imagine Church of Pentecost pastor stealing and say, yes, we heard that, blah, blah, blah, blah, blah. And that, my elders were saying that, how? Let us just write something, let Osofu go. No, no, no, no, no, no, no, no, no, no. If he goes and he doesn't come back, then a certain old lady head in town, Diakwa. She was not our member. She was not our member. She was with the Methodist Church. And this old lady took a stick like that. K-k-k-k-k. Very angry. So once my elders were pleading with the police people, this old lady entered. What's your bechi? Pentecost of Natum. The most of we, why an animal? Osaria. This old lady fought for me. Osaria. Osofu Yanko. Hey. Osofu Yanko. And then the police people did not have anything to say. So I also followed the old lady. And then we left. Followed her and then we left. Osofu Yanko. Osaria. Do you know why? Because I was so available in the town. If you be a mirror, so they knew me. I was not just satisfied with the few Church of Pentecost people because I have been called. Jesus was called for the world. If I can minister to the whole world, at least my community there, I should take it for Christ. You understand what I mean? How many of you want some Methodist person to come and bail you? Yeah, okay, fine. So reposition is a holy zeal to take over all available space. When we say reposition, we mean a holy zeal to take over all available space. So when we talk about reposition, it's to carefully guard and hand over tried and tested landmarks. Carefully guard and hand over tried and tested landmarks. Reposition is an indication of a test and hunger for excellence. We want to reach everyone for Christ. And so because of that, we said, let us reposition. Reposition is a desire to achieve the goal for which Christ has called us. That is why this year we said we want to reposition. Reposition means a burning desire for a better future, for a better children's ministry. Now, reposition means a second circumcision. Now we have traveled about 70 years plus in our history. And this is the time to reposition. So many of us are like the Israelites who left Egypt but had never been circumcised. And so when they got to Giga, God said, circumcise all of them again. So we will be able to have the needed strength and grace to possess Canaan. Reposition means a second circumcision. We're praying that God will circumcise us again as a church, grant us the needed strength for us to be able to take the future. Are you together? So shall we rise and pray that God reposition me for maximum impact? As a children's worker, change your mind concerning the work. Come up with zeal. I pray that you live here with much greater zeal, because the New Testament church should be glowing with ever increasing glory. Shall we lift up our hands and commit your life to Christ? Say, Father, reposition me, rebrand me, to revamp. Help me to be a great Sunday school teacher. In the name of Jesus.
1: Yes. So oh Lord, reposition our heart again, reposition our minds, rekindle our heart again, turn us around 360 degrees in the name of Jesus. Oh Lord, our cry for a second circumcision of God is our cry for a holy zeal again in the name of Jesus. Lo mandelelelelelebo lebakatala babazo kibiandelebo. In the name of Jesus, we pray, oh God, for a second, oh God, circumcision, for life again in your church, in the ministry, oh God of children, in the mighty name of Jesus.
0: Amen. So I'll speak on the topic, The determination to serve and the delight of service. The determination to serve and the delight of service. The determination to serve and the delight of service. We want you to be determined to serve, determined to save every child in your community, determined to ground these children that God by His grace has given you. And we want you to delight in the sacrifice. Delight in the sacrifice. Foundation is the most important part of any structure or development. It is the most tedious to construct, yet it is the least praised because it is most often out of view. When we are talking about foundation builders or building a foundation like this, it is the most important part when it comes to construction. Most important. How deep you go will depend on how high you want the building to also go. And this one, you need expert eyes, expert hands to be able to do this. Most important, even the foundational period of a person's life is most important. Who you are today is how you were built up from the beginning. It is most tedious, yet it is the least praised. Because when you see buildings in Accra, very high-rise buildings that you praise, you don't see the foundation. And so foundation builders are not much praised, like a children's ministry worker. No. No. But don't worry about these things. Know that you are doing a very important work. Foundation builders should therefore convince themselves that they are doing a great job for the Lord, and do it without seeking praise and appreciation from others, other subordinates, peers, or superiors. Don't expect praise because you may never get them. You may never get them. You may never get them. In our devotion, if our devotion is just in the course of humanity, we will be quickly defeated. If your devotion is to let the presiding elder know that you are doing well, I promise you, you'll be defeated. Since we will often be confronted with a great deal of ingratitude, because mostly you are out of the view of the presiding elder. When the children are meeting and we are also having service, you are not there. And sometimes when they are even looking for deacons and elders, they normally will not look for who is not there. It's like David. When Samuel got to the house, David was a small boy, was far away, and the father apparently had even forgotten him. And so that is how sometimes working in the children's ministry looks like. The chief motivating factor in Paul's ministry, and that of Peter, at least I can say for those people, was their love for the Lord, but not because somebody will praise them. And that is very, very important. Let's go to John 21, verse 15. Our motivating factor for ministry, even ministering and serving as a chairman, ministering and serving as an area head, your greatest motivation factor should be your love for Christ, not what you get or whether people praise you. When they had finished eating, Jesus said to Simon Peter, "Simon, son of John, do you truly love me than this?" "Yes, Lord," he said. "You know that I love you." Jesus said, "Feed my lambs." He repeated this for 3 times. Now, so if you love me, then feed my lambs. So he wanted Peter to love him. Otherwise, he cannot feed my lamb. See, if you don't like someone, when you see Naponchi cry, yeah. So if you don't like someone, you hate whatever the person has. So our love for these children is not because they are beautiful guys or this, because some of them will be rascal, some of them will be good, but your love for Christ will cause you to overlook their weakness. That is the foundation of great ministry, our love for Christ. Our love for Christ. When we were in Kumasi, I visited the market one day and I saw this woman. She was a bit moody. She was not in her elements at all. So I asked, Mama, Aden, and why didn't you cry? She didn't say anything. Then I asked again. Then she said, something happened this weekend. And then I shared me. So I said, what happened? Then she said that there's a friend of hers who has done something to her. So for some time, they were actually not talking to each other. And so, but their children are friends. The children, they don't know that their parents now are not in good terms. So this small boy went to the house to play with his boy. And then somehow the woman said, "Men, who they are coming now?" So he hit this friend's son. And then when the boy was lying down there, he turned and looked at her face, said, "My old day." And that scene, the woman couldn't contain it. The whole night, she felt so bad. And then she's gone to work and she cannot work. "Mama, my old day." She's displacing the hatred for the mother on the boy. So whether you'll be able to love these children and then go to Sunday school, do it with zeal. It's not because of anything. It's because of your love for Jesus. That's all. Your love for Jesus. So Jesus wanted to establish that. Otherwise, there are tough times. There are challenging times.
2: What a word. God bless you, Apostle Eric Nyamiche, the chairman of the Church of Pentecost, for that spirit-filled ministration. When your anointing is not deep, you only make much noise. Let Holy Spirit lead you in all the things that you do.

And now, if you are not a Christian, you repeat this prayer after me, so that our Lord Jesus Christ will forgive you all your sins. Dear Lord Jesus, I know I am a sinner. I believe you died for my sins. I now turn from my sins and open my heart and life to you. I confess you as my Lord and personal Savior. I will worship you all the days of my life. So help me, God. If you just pray this simple prayer, I just want to assure you that the Lord has forgiven you your sins. You are now a born-again Christian. It's very important that you find the Church of Pentecost or any Bible-believing church in your vicinity and fellowship with them, and your life will never be the same. For counseling and prayers, you can please contact us through this line, 0243-226596. Till we meet again at the same time, my name is Pastor Dr. Phyllis Dela Cluche, Media Ministry Pastor of the Church of Pentecost.

0: Hello, good afternoon. It's 2 p.m. and time for the latest from the Joy Newsroom. I am James Aveji. Ghanaian actress Beverly Afaglo has passed on. The death of the 42-year-old was announced by her husband, Eugene Kojo Buedu Ban, also known as choir master or prior Honeho, in the early hours of today. The musician eulogized his late wife as the source of his strength and happiness. There's more in the following report.
1: Born in the Volta region on May 28, 1983, Beverly Afaglo Ban was a Ghanaian actress, television personality, and entrepreneur whose work helped shape the modern era of Ghana's film industry. Beverly studied journalism and public relations at the Ghana Institute of Journalism and also trained in beauty therapy. Her entry into acting came during a period of rapid growth in Ghanaian cinema, where she quickly became a familiar screen presence. She featured in several popular productions, including The Game, A Northern Affair, Never Again, and Side Chick Gang, earning recognition for her versatility in both drama and comedy roles. Beyond acting, Beverly built a business profile in beauty and hospitality ventures, reflecting her drive to diversify beyond the screen. Her personal life also attracted public attention, as she was married to popular Ghanaian musician Eugene Kojo Buedu Ban, popularly known as choir master or prior Honeho. Announcing her death on Instagram, her husband described her as the source of his happiness and strength. Until her death, the 42-year-old was survived by two beautiful daughters with her husband. May her soul rest in peace.
0: And to some other stories now, the Ghana Police Service have arrested four students of the Adan Senior High School. The arrest was triggered by a viral video in which a student was seen wielding cutlass threatening others on campus. The Tema Division of the Ghana Police Service in a statement identified three of the suspects as Raymond Jemfi, Oscar Amamu, and Odate Wilson, who are all 18 years old and are currently in custody assisting police in investigation. The other student is a juvenile. The police call on students to use internal school protocols to resolve issues among themselves. To some other stories, and the Vice President, Professor Nana Jane Opokuagyemang, has assured of government's full commitment to the 24-hour economy program with the needed transport services. The Vice President said this at the program where she unveiled the new 100 buses for the Metro Mass Transit.
2: These buses will increase carrying capacity, extend service to more communities, reduce pressure on commuters, and provide them with a more dignified experience. I'm also informed that they are fuel efficient and are designed for passenger safety and comfort. That is the standard we must maintain across the public transport system. This initiative aligns closely with His Excellency's reset agenda, which seeks to improve infrastructure, create jobs, and stimulate economic activity, and deliver practical solutions to problems.
0: You heard the Vice President, Professor Jane Nana Opoku-Agyemang. Before we go, Ghana has secured an electric vehicle charging point installation deal with a Chinese firm. This was secured by the Minister for Trade and Agribusiness, Honorable Elizabeth Ofosu-Ejiari. My colleague Anna Sabit has more in the following report.
3: The scene here at InSpec's sprawling manufacturing hub in Jinan is one of quiet ambition. And at the center of it, Ghana's Trade Minister Elizabeth Ofosu-Ejiari walking through rows of cutting-edge solar technology and EV charging systems. Today, she didn't just tour the facility, she came with a proposal. As Ghana transitions from fuel to electric vehicles, the minister noted that solar charging stations are not optional, they are essential.
4: You know, the Ministry of Trade, Agribusiness and Industry is poised to ensuring that we have a lot of e-vehicles in our country. Our interest is when you assemble it in Ghana. We even want to move from SKD to CKDs. because that's where we create the bulk of the job. But you need infrastructure for this to work.
3: The minister further noted that Ghana as a country cannot afford to overburden its national grid, and hence the solar charging systems will help augment the energy needs of the country, thereby easing the burden on the energy grid.
0: And that's all for the update at 2. I am James Savage. Log on to myjoyonline.com for more news. 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

0: That's right, and it's always good to be here. 9 minutes past 2 on Joy 99.7. Slightly late start, let's get into it. And we have got the best in the studio. Yeah, today I'm honored to celebrate Ghana's own. Let me say Ghana's own, eh? Yeah, he just recently done his inaugural lecture, professorial lecture. Professor Vincent Boima. He's a professor in medicine and nephrology. We'll learn a bit about that. But indeed, his inaugural lecture touched on, you know, lighting the way, breaking new frontiers when it comes to comprehensive precision kidney care in Africa, not just Ghana, in Africa. And I have the honor today of, hosting him and, you know, going through that paper and trying to understand what he's saying and the import for kidney care indeed in Ghana. He shared some of the statistics when it comes to chronic kidney disease in Ghana, and we'll be talking about some of that. And more importantly, some of his findings. Yes, there are genetic underpinnings for kidney disease, and the study has also, should I say, confirmed the location or the geo-placement of some of these genetic biomarkers for kidney disease. So, ladies and gentlemen, my guest today, Professor Vincent Boima, not a stranger to the studio. Prof, welcome.
1: Thank you very much, and then good afternoon to your listeners.
0: It's been a while. Indeed, the last time we had you on Ultimate Health, we are again celebrating. We're celebrating the 60th anniversary of the University of Ghana Medical School.
1: Yes, yes.
0: Right. But today I want to celebrate you. First and foremost, Ayeko, congratulations.
1: Thank you very much. Thank you.
0: Full professorship in medicine and therapeutics. What does really that mean for our listeners?
1: So it really points to what we call internal medicine, how physicians take care of the patients in terms of diagnosis and giving treatment. The treatment is a therapeutic aspect of it. So you take the patient through a set procedure, arrive at possible diagnosis, and then investigate the patient and offer treatment. Mm-hmm. And the treatment could be in the form of advice on healthy lifestyle plus medications that we give. And that is the therapeutic aspect of the medicine that medicine. We are talking about.
0: Right. Yes. Okay. And then the nephrology for my listeners.
1: Nephrology has to do with the study or diseases with things related to the kidney.
0: Right.
1: So people who are called nephrologists are specialists in kidney diseases, kidney and its related diseases.
0: Okay.
1: That's literally what it means, yes.
0: Okay. Mm. And now you're a full professor in that, and also head of medicine and therapeutics.
1: Yes.
0: In Kolebu, or with the medical school.
1: With the medical school. Yes.
0: Okay. So that's a mean feat. And on the 17th, you delivered your inaugural
1: lecture. On
0: the 14th. 14th, rather.
1: Yes.
0: Please. You delivered your inaugural lecture.
1: At the University of Ghana, yes.
0: Right.
1: Yes.
0: And I love the title, right? Share with us, because it encompasses the genetic or the biological.
1: Yes.
0: You also talk about the mind, and then you look forward at the implications of the findings.
1: So I said from genes to mind, the holistic care for patients with kidney disease in Africa.
0: Okay.
1: So it talks about genes that increase our risk of developing kidney disease.
0: Okay.
1: It also talks about how chronic illnesses, including the kidney, affects the mind.
0: The mind.
1: Yes.
0: Okay. So folks, genes that, you know, relate to and may predict or do predict kidney disease, okay? And there's an earlier study that had been done way back.
1: Mm-hmm.
0: And you've done, a progression of this study. And you've
1: Precisely.
0: Been able to replicate across, is it Ghana and Nigeria?
1: Ghana and Nigeria, yes.
0: Right?
1: Absolutely, yes.
0: The presence of this gene that, can I use the word causes
1: that
0: or is related?
1: Increase our risk of developing kidney disease.
0: Right,
1: yes.
0: Right. So there's a genetic marker, which if you have, increases the risk that you may
1: develop kidney disease.
0: Develop kidney disease. Yes. Okay. Mm-hmm. Now, interesting in this study, of course, is that from where it was initially done, there's been tracing down to our continent,
1: yes,
0: and indeed our sub-region.
1: Right.
0: And that this gene or genetic biomarker for kidney disease is present, and can I use the word prevalent, in West Africa.
1: West Africa, yes.
0: Yeah.
1: So you can say that. So often times we actually attribute chronic kidney disease to non-communicable diseases such as hypertension,
0: mm-hmm,
1: diabetes, chronic inflammation in the kidney, what we call chronic glomerulonephritis,
0: yeah,
1: and then also infections like hepatitis B, C, and HIV,
0: right,
1: and exposure to environmental factors,
0: mm-hmm,
1: such as maybe the use of herbal medication, herbal concoctions,
0: mm-hmm,
1: and then also exposure to heavy metals like the mercury arsenic from the galamsey.
0: Okay.
1: And of course, the use of over-the-counter pain pills, brufen, diclofenac, and the like. However, these seem not to be enough to explain the excess risk of the kidney disease that we have in our part of the world, especially the fact that they are affecting the very youth of our society.
0: Right.
1: So the have been digging to find out whether there is a background genetic predisposition to chronic kidney disease. As I said earlier on, this research was originally conducted in the U.S.,
0: mm-hmm,
1: and the gene was found to be concentrated among the African-American population.
0: Okay.
1: So the thought was, okay, to conduct this research also in Africa, where the blacks actually live,
0: mm-hmm,
1: and find out if this gene is high in frequency in our part of the world as okay. well. And therefore, when we conducted the research, we found out that, yes, there's high frequency of these genes in our part of the world. Particularly, our research was concentrated on Nigeria and Ghana.
0: Yeah.
1: So that's where we can provide data at this point in time. But if I may give a background to how this gene came about.
0: Mm-hmm.
1: So the gene developed as a result of our exposure to infection by Cheshire-fly bite, trypanosomiasis.
0: Right.
1: And therefore, which generally gives sleeping sickness. But the gene developed over time in order to prevent us or protect us from developing sleeping sickness.
0: Okay.
1: Uh-huh. Now, even though we may not be developing sleeping sickness because of this gene, our exposure to the Cheshire-fly and the resultant development of the gene increases our risk of developing chronic kidney disease.
0: Right.
1: So the genes, when you have two variants of the gene, your risk of developing chronic kidney disease is high. They are variants of the gene.
0: Okay.
1: You have G1, G0, G1, G2, etc.
0: Okay.
1: So if you have, say, a combination of, say, G1, G1, or G2, G2, then your risk of developing kidney disease is very high.
0: Okay.
1: Those who have the one risk allele, like G1, G0, or G2, G0, they have low risk. In the past, their risk of developing kidney disease is low, probably non-existent, or not published, or not much was said about it. But from our research work, we found out that even the one variant increases your risk somehow of developing chronic kidney disease.
0: Right.
1: Yes.
0: Okay. Folks, if you just joined us, 18 minutes past the hour of 2 on Joy 99.7 FM.
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0: The program, as usual, is Ultimate Health with me, Norte by Nature. I'm in the awesome, awesome presence of Professor Vincent Boima, Professor of Medicine and Nephrology. Recently done his inaugural lecture as a full professor in these domains, and he's mapped out, in fact, shed light on the path towards comprehensive, in fact, he uses the word holistic, right, precision kidney care in Africa, right? And he's just been sharing with us that there is a documented, verified empirically genetic biomarker, right? Something that you and I may inherit, which predisposes us or heightens our risk of developing kidney disease. Take your time, okay? So, these biomarkers have been traced, and his team has been able to confirm their, should I say, presence, right, in the sub-region. The study covered Nigeria and Ghana. So they've been able to map this, and not only map the gene, they've even been able to show parts of the country in which, it has a higher presence. That's not related directly, yeah, but it's also part of the work, you know, the wonderful, illustrious work they have done. Now, when you possess any of these markers, it heightens your risk. If you have multiple of them, then the risk escalates again. Okay, so that's one side of it. Now, the study also went further to look at the impact of kidney disease on the mind, right?
1: Yeah.
0: So he's looking at, harnessing all these relatively new awarenesses into management of kidney disease in Ghana and indeed Africa. That's what we're looking at.
1: Yes.
0: Okay. So stick and stay with us. We're plotting gradually. Now, Prof, so we know this, let me call it a diathesis, mm-hmm, right? A predisposing factor.
1: Yes.
0: Okay. You've identified it.
1: Yes.
0: And again, what happens to the load when it comes to chronic kidney disease in our country? Because I've read papers and even parts of your paper, mm-hmm, suggest that the key drivers known were the diabetes, hypertension, and so on, mm-hmm, and so forth. Taking your paper, does this change much?
1: I don't think so. I think there are multiple factors contributing to the development of kidney disease.
0: Okay.
1: So I mentioned some risk factors earlier on. Mm-hmm. Now we talked about genetic predisposition, which seems to be explaining the excess risk of this kidney disease in our part of the world. So factors may be working together to damage the kidney, not only one.
0: Okay.
1: So, for instance, you have the genetic predisposition, and on top you have other exposures from the environment.
0: Okay.
1: Or perhaps from hypertension, or perhaps from infections like HIV, for instance. That multiplies your risk, and therefore increases your risk of developing kidney disease.
0: Mm-hmm.
1: Now, we also said in our paper that having the two risk variants, then that's not necessarily mean that you will develop the kidney disease.
0: Okay.
1: So that brings in the idea of a second hit hypothesis, meaning that, okay, if you have the risk variant and you are exposed to certain agents that can trigger the overexpression of this gene, mm-hmm, you may actually multiply your risk of developing the kidney disease.
0: Okay.
1: So both what is inherent within us, the genes, and what we are exposed to in the environment may be working together to damage our kidneys.
0: Okay.
1: Yes.
0: Right. Mm-hmm. Now, Prof, in your paper also, mm-hmm, you give a sense, of course, justifiably, of the burden, mm, in Ghana of chronic kidney disease.
1: Yeah.
0: Okay, I see a prevalence of 13% and above of adults.
1: Yes.
0: What does it mean for us as we listen to you?
1: So what it means is that 13% of people in Ghana may be living with chronic kidney disease.
0: Mm-hmm.
1: Ghana's population is around 35.5 million.
0: So we're talking about 5 million
1: That's
0: plus.
1: Close to 5 million people may be, right, living with chronic kidney disease in Ghana. That's, wow, what it means. Yes.
0: Right. Mm-hmm. And we've got that burden known.
1: Known. Yeah. Sadly, it's affecting the youth of our society. They're very young people who are supposed to be out there working are the ones who are being held down by this disease.
0: Okay. Now, when we start, mm-hmm, to move forward to harness your research, and indeed there were many other co-researchers and collaborators,
1: sure,
0: I think is that even,
1: absolutely,
0: we'll mention them in a bit.
1: Yes.
0: When we move forward, mm-hmm, what is the path you and your researchers are suggesting, that now we couple this genetic knowledge, mm-hmm, right, and genetic trace we are aware of.
1: Mm-hmm.
0: So if, for example, I naughty, touch wood, I have hypertension,
1: mm-hmm,
0: right,
1: mm-hmm,
0: and I have any of these genetic risk factors or predisposing factors, mm-hmm, you are talking about,
1: mm-hmm,
0: then what, should I be looked at differently in managing my kidney disorder?
1: Yeah, so usually in every disease condition, we look for the risk factors, underlying causes, and treat them. And that is the precision medicine you're talking about. You look for what is causing the disease, and the disease targeted exactly to treat it.
0: Okay.
1: So we screen you, if you have hypertension, for instance, let's say in addition you have protein, for instance, in the urine.
0: Okay.
1: We screen you and find out that you have this gene.
0: Okay.
1: Then, number one, we are going to target some treatment, either treating the blood pressure, giving you medications that treat your blood pressure, at the same time target the protein excretion in the urine.
0: Okay.
1: Then also currently there are research works going on, the clinical trials, trying to find out if there is a drug that can inhibit the function of this gene.
0: Okay.
1: And that has actually been conducted somehow in the US. Publication has been done to show that there is a drug that can actually block this gene from expressing itself, and therefore reduce the protein excretion in the urine by almost 47%. That's been published already.
0: Right.
1: So that's clinical trial has been replicated again in multiple countries, and we are actually one of the clinical sites in Ghana here now, which is ongoing. So if this drug works, we have a chance of actually slowing down the progression of kidney disease among our people and then giving them a meaningful time of dialysis, of getting transplant, etc. So it's all about identifying risk, treating the underlying causes, and in this case, the gene becomes the cause of the problem or the significant part of the whole problem. There may be a gene therapy hopefully in future that can actually be helpful and actually decrease or slow down progression of kidney disease.
0: Right. If you just joined us, 25 minutes past the hour of 2 on Joy 99.7 FM. The program is Ultimate Health, your ultimate guide to healthy living. This and every Sunday, 2:05 with me, Norte by Nature. We are in the company of Professor Vincent Boima. The last time I had him here, medical school was celebrating its 60th anniversary, and indeed, I engaged him on, Young People Failing Kidneys?
1: Yes.
0: I think that was the title that was the tag we gave to it, right? Young Person's Kidney Control, right? And kidney disorder. Okay, and those of you bugging Prof on his phone, please, he's in the studio. Okay, but that was 2022.
1: Yeah.
0: And you're saying we still have a concern about young persons affected by kidney disease.
1: Yeah.
0: Right. Does this gene, or according to your study, account for this, profile we have?
1: I think so. If you have the gene already, again, it means that you already have a background predisposition.
0: Okay.
1: And on top, you add other factors which actually further worsens your risk of developing kidney disease. So I would say that it's a combination of factors, both the genes and environmental. So there's interaction between these genes and what you are exposed to, which further increases our risk of developing kidney disease. Now, part of the world, we often say, maybe it's the environment. So the herbs we are taking, the bitters we are consuming, the aphrodisiacs, etc., the indiscriminate use of all these over-the-counter pain pills, in addition to all the other occupational exposures that we have, may be the thing. But now that we've become aware of this gene as a possible explanation for the excess risk that we have in our environment, is likely an interaction between the environment and our genes, which probably increases the risk of developing this kidney disease. That probably is a plausible explanation why these young people are being afflicted compared to Europe. For instance, where most people are above the age of 60 years. In fact, I was telling somebody, I was in a conference in Japan recently, and the average age of the dialysis patients was 70 years.
0: Wow.
1: So, meanwhile, our people are between the ages of 20 to around 59 years. So, relatively young.
0: FM. Right.
1: Yes.
0: And the sad part is, of course, dialysis is not a cure, right? It's an intermediate intervention, right? Yes. Which means that your kidney is harmed, and now we are helping it do its work. Essentially.
1: Precisely, yes.
0: And listeners, coming up, I'll be discussing with Prof, because he does suggest that, yes, the, shift to transplants should be something we're looking at. We do know that we have an organ donation kind of bill or law or legislation that would help us harvest, if I can use that word, and Prof will correct me shortly, but harvest functional organs from deceased, sometimes accident victims, and so on and so forth. But we need a legislation to prevent this being abused, right? So I'll be coming to that, right? But come back to this. So now what Prof is telling us, and Prof, what you're saying is that there is something that can suppress this gene and its activity and its expression.
3: Right.
0: So if it is a significant contributing factor to kidney disease, we can almost put it on mute, vibrate only.
1: It will slow down the progression of kidney disease, but it may likely not stop it completely. But for instance, if it's going to take you, say, 4 years to progress to kidney failure needing dialysis, for instance, it can take you 10, 15 or more years.

0: comorbid conditions, notably the mind. So the chronic illnesses such as hypertension, diabetes, chronic kidney disease itself, in fact, other comorbid conditions, stroke, heart failure, all can affect your mind because of the long-term nature of the disease itself.
1: Yeah.
0: So, for instance,
1: the burden of chronic illness.
0: For instance, the people, they have a sense of loss of control.
1: Yeah.
0: They are no longer in control of their life. Something else is now controlling their daily life, which is the chronic illnesses. Going to the hospital, taking medication, having to abide by some kind of restrictions, etc. All these things really affect their mind in the long term, which increases their risk of psychological problem. For instance, complex medication regimen.
1: Right.
0: Abiding by all this.
1: Mm-hmm.
0: Being hooked to kidney machine in a long term. All these things increase their risk of mental health. And the most common mental health they suffer is depression.
1: Right.
0: So when we did this research among our hemodialysis patients, 45% of them have some depressive symptoms. And then we found out that in addition, they have 20% of them have poor quality of life as a result. This in the long term affects their adherence to medication. So, for instance, they may not be able to take their hypertensive or diabetic medication as prescribed, and they have a worse outcome because of that.
1: Okay.
0: When they see a worse outcome, it can further worsen their mental health problems. So, this can really become
1: cyclical.
0: A vicious cycle.
1: Right.
0: Absolutely.
1: Okay.
0: Yes.
1: Folks, you're hearing all this on Ultimate Health Joy 99.7 FM.
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1: 32 minutes past the hour, sharing good time with Professor Vincent Boima, a product of the University of Ghana Medical School. No stranger to me, no stranger to the program. Indeed, when I had him in 2022, one of the things we were sharing was his cohort, his year group, and the fact that they've stayed. They've stayed here. I know you you traveled to Stellenbosch, yes. South Africa.
0: Yes.
1: To further your studies. Yes. And now, as a full professor, I do know that you are a fellow of both the South African and the Ghanaian colleges and so on.
0: Yes.
1: Right? Share a bit about that with us.
0: So I...
1: From Bishop Herman, of course.
0: Yeah, Bishop Mishara Secondary School.
1: If you don't mention this, you're in trouble.
0: So, 2 years as an A-level student in Bishop Herman Secondary School, and I came to University of Ghana. So, biological sciences, went to medical school, finished medical school, started residency, and then after that, went to Cape Town for nephrology for 2 years, and then came back home.
1: This urge to come back home, explain it to me before we get back to the nephrology.
0: So I number one, I think that I never went to South Africa with the intention of staying. So it never crossed my mind to stay. That's what I would say. Mm-hmm. I really always want to come back home. Number two, I have been sponsored by the International Society of Nephrology. And the International Society of Nephrology, they are... intention is to build capacity where you are.
1: Right.
0: So you have to come back and help. And those who supported me for this training, then Dr. Charlotte Otafo, Dr. Jumwa Edu, their intention is to build capacity
1: home. Build capacity.
0: So come back and help.
1: And a clear succession plan.
0: Exactly. So I think that these were the push factors that really, for me, brought me back home. I know people I went there with who were from Nigeria who never went back home. They don't want to go back home. But I intended to always return, so I came back home.
1: God bless you, Prof. Your medical school cohort is... So that should be in the late 90s, 97?
0: No, 2002, 2003.
1: Rather?
0: Yes.
1: I've gone backwards.
0: Yes.
1: Okay. So 2003, you finished medical school.
0: Yes.
1: Then later you got the sponsorship to go.
0: Yes.
1: To Cape Town.
0: Yes.
1: Right? You did your nephrology. You came back.
0: Yes.
1: Now, let's gallop forward. Currently, we have a state-of-the-art nephrology center in Kolebu.
0: Right.
1: Right? So not only do we have gems like you, jewels like you, right, contributing, helping improve quality of life, quality of care, and all that.
0: Right.
1: But we have a facility that allows us to do a lot more.
0: Yeah.
1: Speak a bit about that.
0: So the Nephrology Urology Center is a center of excellence.
1: Right.
0: And has potential to offer a lot of services.

0: specialises in urology and nephrology. So nephrology has to do with kidney diseases, mm-hmm. and we treat various kinds of kidney diseases, not only the ones who are on dialysis. So kidney disease, CKD, for instance, in stages 1, 2, 3, up to 5. In the early stages, we treat them, like I said, to delay progression. So mm-hmm. we see them at the OPD in the new center. And then also, of course, those who progress to end stage would now have what we call kidney replacement therapy, which is in the form of dialysis or transplant. So in the center has 30 dialysis units.
1: Machines.
0: And then also a transplant service in that center. Theater has been built to be suitable for kidney transplantation. That's the main reason of housing both urologists and nephrologists in the same building, because of this particular collaboration to develop a transplant program going forward into the future. So all the patients who we see are potential transplant patients, because they are all very young people. Their whole idea is, okay, once we are under that roof, the transit point really for those on dialysis especially should be to get a kidney transplant.
1: Okay.
0: Uh-huh. So being in that building is strategic in terms of building a transplant program, in terms of providing high-quality, state-of-the-art service to the public. Yes.
1: Okay. Right. This one says, good day, Norte. Mm. Kindly ask doctor if it's okay for a patient who is diabetic and living with only one kidney to do daily 30 minutes exercise and also continue to eat the same size of meal he used to when he had both kidneys functioning alongside the intake of diabetic medicines. This is from Prosper in Dakuman.
0: Yes. Yeah, so you can have one kidney. It doesn't matter. It doesn't prevent you from exercising. You can do your daily exercise as it is, because it's needed also to delay progression. So 30 minutes a day, 5 days in the week as recommended, you can do your normal exercise. But it should be done commensurate with your exercise tolerance level, not way and above what you can tolerate. Okay. And you should choose a form of exercise that you love, you can also sustain. Always go back to and can sustain in a long term. So there's no reason why you shouldn't exercise. Lifestyle modification is a key part of the delaying progression. And the diet you're talking about is also key part, which is key part of the lifestyle modification. Mm-hmm. So we talk about more fruits, more vegetables, less carbohydrate, protein in the form of, say, more white meat than red meat. And we talk about protein of about 0.8 grams per kilogram body weight per day. But I'm sure dietitians can help you to quantify how much this is.
1: Okay.
0: And, of course, decrease your salt intake, etc. All these are really very important in delaying progression of kidney disease. We also say avoid intake of toxins that affect your kidneys. Avoid the herbal medications as much as possible. Avoid unnecessary intake of over-the-counter pain pills like brufen, diclofenac, naclofen, naproxen, indocin, over-the-counter APC, etc.
1: Okay.
0: All these that can affect your... So it's all part of the management. Yes.
1: Okay. Right. Mm. This one says, Blessed Sunday, Norte by Nature. Can you please ask Prof. He and his fellow medical professionals, do they have any plans of impressing on the ministry to embark on a nationwide campaign on protecting the kidney? I was at the Urology Center of Excellence, Kolebu Teaching Hospital last week, and felt very broken looking at the number of persons who have to come for the dialysis clinic. The overuse of painkillers, alcohol, cigarettes, etc. To Prof, please tell him I'm also Bobu. I completed O-levels at Bishop Herman College in 1994. This is from Prosper in Dakuman.
0: That's my mate.
1: He's your mate?
0: 1994, that's what I also completed.
1: Prosper, we have to do something, eh? I keep on saying I have to meet Prosper, but today, dear, it has to happen soon.
0: Yes.
1: So Prof is your mate, so you are an associate professor. Okay, Prof, now, your should I say, milestones are important for me here.
0: Yeah.
1: If your cohort is 20 or early 2000s, right?
0: Yes, yes.
1: You've qualified, you are now a full professor. Share with my listeners, what has been the change in the outlook for a person suffering from chronic kidney disease over the years, to the point where now we have a center of excellence and perhaps more capacity? What has been the change? What was it like at the time you were training as a medical student? What was the outlook for the average person suffering from chronic kidney disease?
0: So that's a very important question. So at the time we're in school, we have trainers and teachers, mm-hmm. Very renowned people, the late Professor Kwame Afram of blessed memory, Professor Michael Matekole, very renowned, mm-hmm. prominent, very intelligent man, so knowledgeable. And they were actually, they had a chronic kidney disease clinic. They had a clinic for kidney disease that would be managing people regularly and seeing them. All of us rotated through those clinics when we're in training. And so that's how they detect people and then they treat them to delay progression at the clinic those days. And then also at the time, let me say that dialysis is more than 50 years in Ghana now. The first dialysis machine was 1970 or 1972 mm-hmm. with Professor Matekole, Professor Dr. Nim, I'm forgetting the name very well, mm-hmm. but they were in charge those days. And it was because one patient from Valco, those days Valco, had acute kidney injury, needed dialysis, and then they didn't have one. So I think Valco provided the machine. That's the first machine they started with. And then they had the dialysis machine those days, one machine that they used to use those days. In 1970s in Kolebu. Subsequently, the machine numbers increased over time in Kolebu. And then we also have a number of other dialysis centers springing up at the Cape Coast, Kumasi. And then now, dialysis is widely all over. Where now we have more than 55 centers now.
1: That's public and private.
0: Public and private. Yeah. Now mostly private. 67% is our private now. Right. That are offering dialysis services. And however, there are still 7 regions though without dialysis. So I must say we have come very far in terms of providing dialysis services. Transplant was not there until 2008 when transplant started. Now it's becoming a bit more regular. It's being performed even at
1: UGMC as well. 2023, I think.
0: Oh, we are now. It's even more regular. In fact, we did last year, for instance, four occasions we've done transplant. Now we've done one already this year. The next one is next month. So it's now more regular than it used to be. So we have come far in terms of kidney replacement therapy. We have come far in terms of the services we offer to patients, both in delaying progression, both in terms of also providing kidney replacement therapy, in terms of the education bit that the young man talked about. And it's also key, but we've been doing that from the Ghana Kidney Association point of view, mm-hmm. where we celebrate the World Kidney Day every year, and we go out there to educate people, do free screening and educate people. And that has been going on for long, even before I came back from Cape Town. It's still ongoing.
1: Right.
0: But I believe that our education is not reaching the hinterland, the very districts. So we probably need a government machinery that can enter those nooks and crevices and give more information. Can we use, for instance, community healthcare nurses who are in the communities, mm-hmm. Community pharmacists, community champions, and train them who can carry the message, etc. I think this is where we are now, to really use a system that can reach far, mm-hmm. in terms of the information we give out. So it's a very good advice from a questioner, and I think that is something we need to look into.
1: Okay.
0: Yes.
1: Right. Prof, looking again back to your paper and the illustration or the picture it paints, right? Close to 5 million Ghanaians could be living with or affected by chronic kidney disease.
0: Right.
1: I doubt if we are anywhere near meeting that demand, right? We've got...
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1: Astonishing academics and clinicians like yourself in the scene. What else do we need, really? I know the private sector has come in significantly to help us in Kolebu and other parts of the country, across the country indeed. Yes. What else do we need significantly to change and to add?
0: So I think historically, as you know already, dialysis was not covered, for instance, by National Health Insurance. Mm-hmm. But I saw recently that they have some coverage. So I think things probably may be turning around and giving more people a chance to get treatment, because hitherto probably less than 10% of people could afford.
1: Mm-hmm.
0: But now that could increase if national health insurance came in. I must say, even before we mention national health insurance, there's First Sky Group of companies,
1: yes,
0: who over the years have been supporting these patients.
1: They've been phenomenal.
0: Paying for their transplant, paying
1: for
0: dialysis.
1: But they always avoid media coverage.
0: They don't like coverage.
1: God bless them.
0: They don't like publicity at all.
1: Yeah.
0: Yes. So they've been paying for over 9 years. They've paid more than 50 million Ghana cedis towards transplant and dialysis for these people. And for them, because of them, people are living for long in this country. People have lived for 5, 10, or 8 years purely because of their benevolent service. So I think that what the government is doing now is timely and welcome. It's something that we're all praying for. Now we are seeing it.
1: Mm-hmm.
0: And I think this is largely going to complement what the First Care Group has already been doing,
1: okay,
0: to increase the treatment, this treatment service to people, let me say life-saving treatment to people who need it. However, I would say that for these young people in Ghana, transplant should be the ultimate.
1: Should be where we
0: Because
1: be heading.
0: Because number one, lifespan is better. Treatment satisfaction is better.
1: Mm-hmm.
0: Convenience is better. Quality of life is very much improved. In the long term, it turns out to be more cost-effective, mm-hmm, than even dialysis itself. So it should be the way we should be going. And transplant, like I said, started in 2008, has improved over the years. So we hope that...
1: What kind of numbers are we looking at currently for transplants in Ghana?
0: In Ghana,
1: Ghanaians?
0: By Ghanaians, I think that they've done, in total, it should be more than 50, 55, or probably 60 transplants more.
1: Okay.
0: Than that is, if you add the private sector and all that places, it's much more. But we need to collect our data to really give you accurate figures. But there's a need for us to develop the transplant system further. What we are doing now is currently what we call living-related donor transplant. So you need to find a kidney donor from relatives, from the family, to give you a kidney.
1: Okay.
0: But to expand it to what we call disease donor, where we can get organs from us dead or dying people to give to people who need it, we need legislation to cover all that. And I think that legislation is currently underway, and probably now we'll say we can see some light at the end of the tunnel, because discussions have started actively to hopefully bring this out, finally, to cover the transplant activities in the country.
1: Let me work on that light at the end of the tunnel, because I do know a bit about this. But typically, maybe even culturally, as Africans, when it comes to the body, organ donation and these kinds of things have met with a lot of resistance.
0: Mm.
1: Now, explain briefly, if you may, for my listeners, why do we need a legislation? Note has his body. He says he's donating it to the medical school. I think that is already permitted, right? So that when he's no more, whatever works on his body can be used to help save or improve the life of somebody else. What is the legislation seeking to address and control?
0: Yeah, there are ethical issues, and the whole system can be abused, and there could be criminal cases as well. So we need a law backing this. For instance, if somebody goes to sell an organ to another to a patient who needs it, that is illegal. That is unethical. And there's a need for a law to back that. So those who do that can be questioned appropriately, because it's unethical to do that. You're not supposed to pay any money for any organ.
1: So we are not talking about buying and selling organs.
0: No, it's not. It's unethical to do
1: and
0: that.
1: And the law will and should prohibit that. And make sure.
0: Absolutely. Right. Imagine we allow that to happen. There will be trouble. People will be killing people.
1: Yep.
0: Because of money. You've heard about things that people trying to cross the desert into Europe.
1: Yep.
0: Some have lost their kidneys, etc.
1: Right.
0: These are criminal things that are going on elsewhere.
1: So legislation
0: is needed really to make sure that this doesn't happen.
1: Proper and thorough
0: legislation is needed. And then if it comes to the disease donor, even more so, because the disease donor organ transplantation should be done in a way that is fair, and there's justice, and then whoever needs the organ gets it, because when the organ becomes available because somebody is dead or dying, let's say literally it's a state property at that point in time. The person has offered to donate. He's already giving consent before
1: you die. So by what system do you allocate that organ?
0: So system should be in place whereby there'll be what we call a waiting list.
1: Exactly.
0: Operated at a national level,
1: okay,
0: where they can look at the list and say, okay, the next person on the list with, who is compatible with this particular donor,
1: okay,
0: is so so and so, and the person is in Kumasi or in the north, they will call the person to come for the organ,
1: okay,
0: so that it's not abuse.
1: It's not a who you know business.
0: It's not who you know business,
1: right?
0: Exactly. Yes.
1: Okay. So, folks, you're hearing all this in my engagement with Prof. Vincent Boima, Professor of Medicine and Nephrology, Head of Medicine and Therapeutics at the University of Ghana Medical School, illuminating the path towards comprehensive precision kidney care in Africa. This is interesting and it opens many, many other discussions. Currently, there are people on dialysis where a machine takes up the functions your kidney is unable to perform. Right?
0: Yeah.
1: How many people do we have on dialysis in Ghana?
0: So I think we published a data in 2017. That's very old.
1: Mm-hmm.
0: And we said about 600, but trust me, that's under collection because we collected data from only 5 hospitals at a time.
1: Okay.
0: So we didn't collect.
1: And these were public facilities.
0: And these were public facilities.
1: Not private facilities that are.
0: Uh-huh. So. If you, from my estimation, it's more than 2,000.
1: Right.
0: If we really have to collect the data now, it's far more than 2,000 people. And actually, these are the people who have access to it or can afford.
1: Right.
0: That means there are a lot of people who need it but are not getting it.
1: Wow.
0: Yes.
1: Okay. And these are also people who potentially might require the dialysis, what, is it once weekly?
0: So it's ideal treatment regimen is 3 times a week.
1: 3 times a week?
0: Yes.
1: At what cost, Prof?
0: So right now in public centers, mm-hmm, is between 600 to about 850 Ghana cedis per session.
1: Per session.
0: So that if you are doing 2 or 3, it multiplied by 2 or 3. And then in private sector, it could range from 1,000 to 2,000,
1: right,
0: per session. If you look at it clearly, that's a lot of money per month for the average person who is on dialysis.
1: Okay. Now, yes. Prof, if I suffer from kidney disease, mm-hmm, and I require dialysis, right? And mm-hmm, now you've broken it down to cedis and pesos, seriously.
0: Yes.
1: And I miss a dialysis. What session exactly is happening to me or likely to happen to me?
0: So,
1: because many people now have to do their calculations.
0: Mm-hmm.
1: I'm supposed to go 3 times a week, mm-hmm, but I go once.
0: You're not going to receive adequate treatment,
1: okay,
0: because when your kidneys were functioning, the kidneys were functioning every minute,
1: mm-hmm,
0: clearing at least or cleansing at least 60 or more mils of your blood every minute around the clock.
1: Okay.
0: That's how the kidney is cleansing your system. That's how efficient it is. Even compared to the dialysis machine, it's nothing compared to the dialysis machine. The kidneys are far more efficient than a dialysis machine. But a 2 or 3 times per week are found to be compatible with life.
1: Okay.
0: So when the doctor prescribes 3 times a week, that is what is required. That is what will keep you healthy and stable.
1: Okay.
0: When you are doing once a week or once a while, you are not clearing the toxins and fluid well from your system.
1: Mm-hmm.
0: And therefore, you will not feel well.
1: Right.
0: And your survival will be lower, your quality of life will be lower, your functional state will be really poor,
1: okay,
0: compared to somebody who is doing it efficiently according to prescription.
1: Okay.
0: Yes.
1: Right. 54 minutes past your hour two. This is interesting. Note, please give Prof my contact so I get to meet him when I go for my clinic day at the Center of Excellence. Mm-hmm. I was popularly known as Bob Otoyo in St. Maurice House, House 5. Bob Otoyo wants to meet you, right?
0: Okay.
1: When he comes to the Center of Excellence,
0: right?
1: I'm not too sure. Well, okay, I guess that suggests, this is still Prosper, I think.
0: Mm-hmm.
1: All right.
0: Mm-hmm.
1: He wants to meet you. So I'll see how I can connect the two of you.
0: Okay.
1: Right. But again, Prof, mm-hmm, you know, last time when we had to discuss,
0: mm-hmm,
1: support and provision of sponsored if not free dialysis, especially by the NHIA and all that. It came to light that the sponsored brackets were not the age groups that had the numbers, right? Though they were providing the sponsorship for the free dialysis, I'm in contact with the kidney, the Dialysis Patients Association, right? The spread seemed to look at where the numbers are lower, and those in the areas of concentration may not have been adequately addressed. Is
0: I
1: this
0: think
1: the
0: that's
1: case?
0: That was when they were piloting it.
1: Okay.
0: But after that, they went little down, they declared it free.
1: Okay.
0: So it opened up. It's no longer age group dependent.
1: Okay.
0: It changed.
1: So there's cover across the spectrum.
0: Yes, now it's covered. It's no longer limited to any age group now.
1: Okay.
0: Yes.
1: So if you have kidney disease right now and you require dialysis, it's covered.
0: Yes.
1: So
0: those who go to Kolebu, the Center of Excellence, they are not paying.
1: They are not paying anything?
0: No.
1: At all?
0: No.
1: Right. Nobody is paying anything.
0: Nobody,
1: irrespective of age.
0: Irrespective of age. No, we used to have the issue. This program whereby those who work for the corporate institution, the banks, etc.
1: Okay,
0: they should pay so that there's some generation of internally generated funds to maintain the place.
1: Okay,
0: but I think it really was creating problem between those who largely were not paying and those who were paying. That program has been scrapped as well. So everybody pays, and this is something we used to do long ago, even before the NHIS came. So it's not something that is new. The corporate people were always paying for their people.
1: Okay.
0: And that's really where we get money from to maintain the whole place.
1: Okay.
0: I mean, you're going to cover for those who are not able to pay as well.
1: Okay.
0: So now that insurance is there, when you come to our center, it's supposed to be free. So nobody is paying.
1: All right. That's good news. You're hearing from Professor Vincent Boima, Professor of Medicine and Therapeutics, talking to me, Naughty by Nature, on Ultimate Health. Prof, again, there's a lot of advocacy that you've been doing over the years, right? We're looking at the numbers and you're, you know, shedding light on comprehensive precision kidney care. So what is going to change? It's just more hard work from professionals across disciplines like you and your colleagues. What is the template you would like Africa to adopt?
0: So thank you very much. Now that if you have my own opinion, I think we should go to the community.
1: Right.
0: And sound the bell to prevent kidney disease.
1: All right.
0: That's what we need to do.
1: Let's prevent it.
0: Prevention.
1: We don't want decrease, to get to care.
0: Prevention will decrease the burden.
1: Okay.
0: Prevention will decrease how much government is going to pay for the care of the patient. Prevention will decrease how many people trickle in to be on dialysis, to increase cost burden for both families and the nation.
1: Okay.
0: And of course, those needing transplant. So going out there to tell the people, hey, stop drinking what you are drinking. Good lifestyle modification. Catching the hypertension and treating it early. Catching diabetes and treating it early may help to prevent kidney disease.
1: Okay.
0: That's one. Number two, catching the kidney disease itself very early, in the early stages, like 1 to 3, and then linking them to appropriate care in the community health centers.
1: In those early stages, Prof, let me just interrupt. In those early stages, are you still delaying progression or are
0: Absolutely.
1: You curing?
0: No, you are delaying progression. Every chronic kidney disease eventually progresses.
1: Okay.
0: You can only delay how fast it takes to get to kidney failure.
1: Okay.
0: Yes.
1: Right. And the dialysis is helping in doing that, but you emphasize we should be heading towards
0: early diagnosis, prevention, early diagnosis. That is the key.
1: And in the absence of that, we should be doing transplants.
0: In the absence of that, for those who progress to kidney failure, we should be doing transplant to actually decrease the number of people who are staying on dialysis.
1: Okay.
0: And actually, it's important because we can reintegrate all these young ones back into society.
1: Okay.
0: Yes.
1: Right. Prof, there was one I skipped. Somebody wants to know, what if both kidneys fail? What happens to such a person? They understand that you can live on one kidney.
0: Yes.
1: But what if both fail?
0: No. Anytime you are diagnosed of kidney failure, both have failed.
1: Okay.
0: That's it. So kidney failure, both of kidneys have failed. That's what it means. Mm-hmm. If one was working, your kidney function will be relatively good or even near normal.
1: Okay.
0: So if your kidney, one is working, your kidney function test will not show us signs of kidney failure or signs of kidney disease.
1: Okay. Right. Mm. And lastly, we're out of time, but with this genetic predisposition, this genetic marker,
0: yes,
1: right, you obviously were doing a clinical research,
0: yes,
1: right,
0: clinical trials,
1: and then have published,
0: yes,
1: right, you've published your paper,
0: yes,
1: yep. But if I'm listening to you now and I want to know, please, Prof, do I have it? Is there any procedure, any way or test that, yes, shows that I have this gene or genetic biomarker?
0: Right. I think that the screening tool or test kit would become available in the near future. Probably not in Africa, but in other parts of the world, I think they have a diagnostic kit that they can use to screen people more easily than we are doing. What we are doing now is that because of the clinical trial we are running in Kolebu, we take advantage of that clinical trial to screen people, because we are recruiting them to see if they have the genes,
1: okay,
0: for the trial.
1: Okay.
0: So when I see somebody where I think, oh, may have it on account of clinical background or history, I refer the person to the clinical trial center, and then they test them for the gene,
1: okay,
0: and all that. So in the interim, it's not routinely available for screening the people at the OPD, but I guess this is where we are going, because this is where the gene is. Yes.
1: Okay. Mm-hmm. We're out of time. Mm-hmm. Prof, we're so proud of you. I'm sure Bishop Herman is proud of you. That was sixth form. So,
0: yes.
1: What did you do?
0: So, I lived in the T region with my parents. So I attended KJB Secondary School. And then from there, I moved to Bishop Herman.
1: Wow.
0: Yes.
1: Thus far has he brought us.
0: Yes.
1: Prof, I salute you today.
0: Thank you.
1: I know I bug you a lot because people want to know certain things. You are pretty slippery for good reason. But today I caught you. But I want to catch the private sector part of this later with you, because
0: sure,
1: they also do an immense, tremendous,
0: absolutely,
1: part of the heavy lifting when it comes to kidney disease.
0: Right, absolutely.
1: Once again, it's lovely to call you Prof.
0: Thank you, my boss. I call you my boss.
1: Oh, I beg you. Prof Vincent Boima, congratulations, and thank you for lighting the path. And I hope Africa will gradually get there when it comes, sure, to these conditions. All they, right, can stay on Joy 99.7 FM. Indeed, we did bring the best. I'm going out, but stick and stay.

0: Yeah.
1: So if you're in KJB somewhere thinking that it's not possible, if you're in OT region, Prof. Vincent Boima, still a handsome young man,

Well, Joe 99.7 FM, special welcome to Sports Harry. And of course, starting a bit early today is the final day of the English Premier League. And, well, Arsenal will be crowned champions today. We'll bring you all the sounds in that game. They're playing Crystal Palace, and it's expected to be a very exciting one. There are a few other things in contention today. European places are still in contention. Teams are fighting for a spot in Europe, whether it is Europa League, Conference League. Chelsea's in the mix there. Then also there is the relegation battle. Spurs and West Ham are today going to decide their fate, and there's a big game Spurs are engaged in today against Everton. And Everton, David Moyes says he's going to do his best to ensure that he keeps West Ham safe in the league. Well, what's going to happen? Will Spurs drop to the championship today? We'll bring you all the update there. Then in the Ghana Premier League, Midiama have been crowned champions. They've got a big game against Accra Hatafok today at the Accra Sports Stadium. So we'll bring you update also on that. Lot to look forward to between now till 6 p.m. Some update also in terms of the Black Stars and the under 17 Black Starlet, the under 17 ladies also. We'll bring you all of that. So Ghana Premier League, English Premier League, national team football, and a few other updates from some of Ghanaian athletes, sprinters, who are doing some really good work out there in the USA. Some of them are also breaking national records. So I'll bring you all of that update. But let's go to England now and connect with our partners, BBC, for today's action, and bring you our featured game today. That will be coming very shortly. But let me just remind you of some of the games happening today. As I mentioned, Chelsea are also in action today. And Manchester City, well, talking about Manchester City, Pep Guardiola comes in. Today will be his final game as head coach of Manchester City in the English Premier League. So Brighton is playing Manchester United, who have confirmed Michael Carrick as their new head coach. And you've got Burnley playing Wolves. Two teams have already been relegated. Crystal Palace playing Arsenal. Fulham and Newcastle in action. Liverpool and Brentford. Manchester City and Aston Villa. And you've got Nottingham Forest or Bournemouth. Sunderland and Chelsea. And then Spurs and Everton. That game currently goalless there. And West Ham also playing Leeds United. So much to look forward to on the show today. Final day of the English Premier League. All right.

0: All right, let's connect with our partners, the BBC, now for that extensive coverage of the final day of the English Premier League. 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We'll be back at halftime.
1: Opportunity for West Ham so far. Pablo's cross just beyond Castellanos. West Ham nil, Leeds nil.
2: What a time to score your first goal for the club.
3: Well, it would have been. It was a really good outswinging corner once again from the far side. Mateus Tell, his right foot and the instep, swings it out to the middle of the penalty area. Free header as we actually now catch a glimpse on our screens of the elusive captain. He's turned up, he's come back.
4: Yes, Cristiano Ronaldo, who'd gone back to Argentina to watch one of his former sides, heavily criticised, but now in the role of cheerleader behind Roberto De Zerbi. Down below, and they need all the support they can possibly get to Tottenham in their predicament. So, no goals at West Ham. Goalless here at Tottenham. Manchester City, Aston Villa, Lee Blakeman.
5: Goalless here, but it's all Manchester City. Savinho's just shot wide, and Reinders has put one into the side netting to leave Pep Guardiola with his hands on the back of his head. Manchester City nil, Aston Villa nil.
4: Free kick for a challenge. Gallagher on behind of Dewsbury Hall. Whilst it waits to be taken, I think we can squeeze in John Southall from Brighton.
6: West Brighton nil, Manchester United nil. First opening though for Brighton. Cross from the left, Gomez at the back post, sliding in, couldn't guide it home. Brighton nil, Man United nil.
4: So this free kick is actually on Garner, but Dewsbury Hall is going to take it. David Moyes has just had a word with Jordan Pickford. He's come a long, long way out of his penalty area to have a word with the Everton manager. Certainly the irony cannot be lost that West Ham are once again looking for help from David Moyes. He's saved them from relegation twice before in his two spells as a West Ham manager. As nothing materialises from that free kick, it goes straight through towards Kinski, all in purple to our right.
3: You know, Jordan Pickford, I don't think he was happy with the defending of the set plays from an Everton point of view, the organisation. Tottenham had one or two opportunities there from a good delivery, and he immediately went straight over to the manager when there was a break in play to have that discussion.
4: Paulinho picks up the ball midway through the Everton half. And then Udogie gives it towards Tell. Couldn't control it first time. Has to play it back to his left back, Udogie. And then Paulinho towards Danso, who quickly helps it out towards Porro, the right back, over the halfway line. The only goal in the Premier League 12 minutes played is Wolves leading at Burnley by a goal to nil. Deafening noise on this baking hot day in North London. Tell tries to drop his shoulder and run away from O'Brien. O'Brien was holding him back, clearly holding him back, and O'Brien is going to get shown a yellow card.
3: Does extremely well there, Tell. Receives the ball with his back to goal midway through the Everton half. He turns O'Brien with a little bit of pace, a little bit of class with his touch around the corner, and O'Brien can do nothing. He puts his arm across him and he halts his progress. Really good piece of wing play.
4: Michael Oliver is the referee. He marches out the full 10 yards. There's the vanishing spray for N'Jai to stand behind as Porro comes across to this near side to take the free kick for Tottenham. 13 minutes played. Four, five, six steps back. Everton have every royal blue shirt in and around their penalty area. And N'Jai is the only one behind that white line. In it comes from Porro. Falls towards the far post, and it was Paulinho. Couldn't keep it down. Around knee height, right footed. It was a wayward finish goal kick. But they have had at least three half chances now in these opening 13 minutes.
3: Completely unmarked at the far post there, Paulinho. It wasn't the best delivery. All the Spurs players ran into the 6-yard box and the ball came in behind them. It wasn't a great distribution from Pedro Porro on the right-hand side. Paulinho found himself completely unmarked at the far post. He gets underneath the ball and he gets it all wrong. Another opportunity though.
4: He scored the goal at Wolves on the 25th of April for their first win of 2026. Their first win in 118 days. They've gone 169 days since they last won a Premier League game at home. That was against Brentford in early December. They have beaten Dortmund and Atletico Madrid here in the Champions League. But it is such a run, four draws and 60 defeats, as to why they are nervously looking over their shoulder. Because of West Ham United and the pressure in that game that they're playing against Leeds United. Ali.
1: West Ham nil, Leeds nil. West Ham currently attacking. Crosses coming into the Leeds box. Haven't found a West Ham head on the end of them. Of course, if West Ham can score first, it'll definitely change the mood there. West Ham nil, Leeds nil.
4: Yeah, a point.
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4: A goal difference by a margin of 12 as Van der Ven back towards Kinski. Adjusted his feet quickly. Out towards Danso. And now Porro. And Porro runs forward. And he motors on. In fact, he bombs down away on that right-hand side and delivers a cross on the run. Over the head of Richarlison. Picks up by Tell, left-hand side. Tell now enters the area. Paulinho wants it, gets it. First-time shot, blocked by Garner. Rebound comes to Udogie on this near side, the left. Down towards Tell, level with the area. O'Brien shows him on the outside. They've doubled up on Tell. Tell teasing. Back towards Udogie. 15 minutes played in 0-0 at both the London Stadium and the Tottenham Hotspur Stadium. West Ham's on Sports Extra as Tell delivers the cross, repelled by the head of Tarkowski, picked up by Paulinho, infield towards Danso. They're playing, oh that was handball by Spence, free kick. I was about to say that they are playing really, really well. They're zipping it along very, very quickly. Good
3: moving
4: tempo.
3: The ball well, moving the ball really well, Tottenham. All that's missing for them is to break the deadlock. Mateus Tell looks a completely different player to what he did on Tuesday night against Chelsea. I thought he was he was inconspicuous, him, Muani and Richarlison. They were really poor, but today he started extremely well, playing in a much wider role.
4: Back to West Ham, Ali.
1: West Ham fans were ready to start celebrating. Chance, half chance, dropped in the penalty area to Pablo, yet to score for West Ham since joining. Hit it powerfully down into the ground. Suchek's header glanced over the bar, well over the bar in the end. It's 0-0.
4: Commentary of that is on Sports Extra. This is BBC Radio 5 Live. We're also available through the BBC Sounds app. 16 minutes played. Paulinho just short of the halfway line towards Tell, quickly challenged by O'Brien. And then O'Brien is adjudged to a foul. Tell. We'll nip to Selhurst Park, John Murray.
8: Crystal Palace 0, Arsenal 0 in sweltering South London. I was going to tell you, Ian, that Arsenal should be ahead. Jesus hit the post, had another chance to through when he was clean through. But just now, Kepa has made a brilliant diving save to keep out a diving header from Munoz. So it's Crystal Palace 0, Arsenal 0, with Zubimendi playing at right back, by the way.
4: The two sides have both got European finals to look forward to. Two European finals that we will be covering live. Leipzig on Wednesday, Rayo Vallecano against Crystal Palace, and then in Budapest on Saturday for PSG against Arsenal in the Champions League. 0-0 here at Tottenham. Ball will go back towards Pickford, and Pickford puts his left foot through that. He's looking to play in every minute for what would be a sixth different Premier League season in his career. The number six for Spurs, Paulinho, linking up with Tell and still going forward, wins the 50-50 against Tarkowski, who was helped out by Keane, who pumps the ball away downfield. And here is Udogie, and now towards Tell. 17 minutes played, back towards Van der Ven. Manchester City lead Blakeman.
9: 50-0, Villanil, but what a chance for Bernardo Silva. Final appearance into the area left side, put in the shot, but Bizot saved with his left leg. What a sign-off that would have been. City-0, Villanil.
4: Great noise inside this place.
3: And it's been played at a real fierce tempo as well. You just wonder how long that Tottenham can keep this going for without reward. I mean, they've obviously set the stall out from the start to have a high tempo, to press high, win the ball back and try and really put the pressure on Everton. And they've done exactly that, just without creating anything that's real clear cut.
4: A stadium that cost £1 billion to build. 62,850 is its capacity. There aren't many empty seats, I can tell you, here in the sunshine in North London. Unthinkable to think one of the best stadiums in Europe could be in the Championship next season, as Royal catches Paulinho from behind. The referee will give the free kick. And David Moyes, well, he's complaining towards the referee, Michael Oliver. It looked a clear foul.
3: Well, if you thought this was a dead rubber from Everton's point of view, you just have to watch David Moyes. He hasn't taken this lightly at all.
4: He did say that he would do his bit, although he's also admitted that results haven't been good enough recently. They're on a six-match winless streak. It's their longest run of the season. 0-0. There's been a goal elsewhere in London, but it's in West London. Henry Moran.
10: Fulham lead by 0-0 against Newcastle. Wonderful free kick from Kevin, crashing off the crossbar. There was Issa Diop to nod home. Fulham 1, Newcastle 0.
4: West Ham drawing 0-0 with Leeds. No goals here between Spurs and Everton. as then Van de Ven coming together with Reul. And there is, well, Van de Ven has gone down holding and clutching his left ankle. Reul is also down on the floor at the moment as we go to Anfield and Masfarouki.
11: Salah has hit the post direct from a free kick just outside the Brentford area, just to the left of the D. He and Liverpool have started this match with fizz, with venom, but it's Liverpool nil, Brentford nil.
4: You just had a chance to see that challenge again, Paul.
3: Yeah, Van der Ven's rolling around on the field, holding his left shin. I wouldn't be surprised if VAR had a little look at this, because Roll's gone in for a challenge with Van der Ven. He's gone over the top of the ball, and he's caught Van der Ven midway up his shin, right where his shin pad should be. But we know the players now, they wear the small shin pads. I'm not so sure there's any intent in there, but it looks a really painful one for Van der Ven.
4: Van der Ven is still down to Sunderland. Mike Mine.
12: Sunderland before kickoff had a mosaic, two yellow cat's eyes staring down at the pitch amid a black background. It is helped, an intimidating atmosphere, the players are responding, series of red and white chances, Mukiele, 09, Angulo all with opportunities, the latter on target, Sunderland nil, Chelsea nil.
4: A Chelsea win and Brighton fail to win, then that would mean seventh place in Europa League football. Van der Ven is able to continue, he's hobbling mind you, 20 minutes played, Fulham are ahead against Newcastle, Burnley nil, Wolves 1, and the only goals in the Premier League this Sunday afternoon for the final day of this Premier League season, brought to you on by BBC Radio, 5 Live, BBC Sounds, and also on the World Service. Everton, they'll have a free kick just in from the right touchline midway through the Spurs half. Garner to take it, in it comes, flicked on, and behind it goes for a goal kick. Talking of Brighton, John Southall.
6: Still Brighton nil, Manchester United nil, but chance for Brighton. Maxim de Kuyper on the left of the area, fizzed a shot wide, just wide of the right-hand post. Brighton nil, Man United nil.
4: In that giant cantilever stand, there are two banners halfway up. There are two of them, actually. All together, always, and then it's repeated as you look a little bit further across. They need to stay all together. They need to have that united front, because it's going to be one of those afternoons where the nerves are shredded as Van de Ven, who seems to have recovered, passes the ball to Danso. Out to Porro, but Everton now decide to press. And Danso looks for Gallagher, and then actually, because Gallagher's being followed by Garner, goes to Van de Ven once again. We're midway through the first half, and it's still 0-0, Paul.
3: Yeah, the pace of this game couldn't continue. Van de Ven just standing on the ball inside his own half now. It's almost pedestrian-like from Tottenham, trying to keep possession, just having a breather, plotting the next assault.
4: Bentancur out towards Spence. Spence lays it off. Gallagher's forward ball. Porro on the right-hand side. Spence has continued his run. He's in behind. Spence with a cross. Pickford gets a hand on it. Comes towards Udogi inside the penalty area, left-hand side. Tell wants it pulled back towards him. Here is now Tell, 25 yards out from goal. Goes in field. Bentancur, central position. Back out to the left for Paulinho. Thought Paulinho was going to shoot there, 30 yards out. Still remains 0-0. Out then to Udogi, down the line for Tell. Tries to get away from Tarkowski. Goal kick. There's been a goal at Manchester City, Lee Blakeman.
13: Goal to Manchester City. It's come from a corner. It found Antoine Semenyo at the back post. Tidy finish, a cross goal into the far side of the net. Manchester City 1, Aston Villa 0.
4: Now here comes the drinks break that we were telling you about. But the significance of Aston Villa falling behind is that if Liverpool were then to win, they would go fourth. Villa dropped to fifth, and then the race to finish sixth between Bournemouth and Brighton would really be on for Champions League football. We've got a drinks break. It's 0-0. We're going to West Ham. Alistair Bruce Ball.
14: West Ham need to win. They need Tottenham to lose. Leeds doing the attacking at the moment. Brendan Aaronson has a shot block. Mateus Fernandez tried a very ambitious pot shot a couple of minutes ago. Fully 40 yards out, must have been. Caught it really well. Darlow taking no chances, down to his right, and palmed the ball away. But as this Premier League table stands at the moment, it's West Ham who are going down. It's West Ham nil, Leeds nil.
4: So Liverpool, Maz, have a chance to finish fourth.
11: Another chance as well for a goal. So Szoboszlai this time pinched the pocket of the Brentford defence, but just short, his shot from the left of the area bobbled past the outside of the right post. They are absolutely dominating this match, peppering Kelleher's goal, but it is still Liverpool nil, Brentford nil.
4: To the champions Arsenal at Selhurst Park, John Murray.
8: Crystal Palace nil, Arsenal nil. Another chance for Gabriel Jesus that he wasn't able to convert and headed down, so he's had three chances now. But that save from Kepa, Ian, was one of the saves of the season to keep out Daniel Munoz's diving header. Still Crystal Palace nil, Arsenal nil.
4: There's been a goal at Sunderland, Mike Mine.
12: Sunderland 1, Chelsea 0,
4: for them to get European football, they would need to win. Brighton and Hove Albion would need to lose, and Brentford to drop points. And Rob Nockman, who's our producer here today, has said that De Zerbi and the Everton substitute Seamus Coleman had an angry exchange in the technical area about 5 minutes ago, and Coleman was suggesting that De Zerbi should calm down.
3: Well, I think that probably goes for everybody inside the stadium. I mean, you can feel the tension, the emotion. You can see the way that Tottenham have started this game. I mean, that's not just the manager or the players. I mean, that's everyone inside the stadium. They've played at such a ferocious temperature. We've just had the drinks break now, which will, you'd think, stop the flow. But no, here we go again.
4: Richarlison for Tottenham against his former club. Very, very scrappy. Everton are working so hard. And indeed, Garner wins the ball there from Paulinho. And Garner now can try and carry it a few more yards as he drifts out towards this near side, the right. Everton playing from left to right, all in royal blue. Now with Keane outside the centre circle, back in his half. But Spence is quick to close down Drewsbury Hall. And then Tarkowski has to go back to Pickford. And Pickford in green drills the ball to the feet of O'Brien, the Everton right back, who slows down. And then with Tarkowski, he will hit that diagonal ball out towards Mikulenko. Talk of a new deal for Mikulenko till 2029. He pops it forward. Dewsbury Hall, challenged by Porro. Everton get a throw, 0-0.
3: They're so well structured and so well coached, Everton, you can see. I mean, they've used the fewest players out of anyone in the Premier League this season, only 22, and they've made the fewest changes to their starting 11 out of anyone. And you can see that, the understanding and the cohesion between David Moyes' team.
4: They've also picked up more points away from home than they have at their new stadium, Hill Dickinson. Everton have got a throw 10 yards up from that left-hand side. Back it goes towards Mikulenko, delivers the cross. Headed out by Gallagher, picked up by Rowe. It's his fourth successive start, it's his best spell since the German under-21 international arrived on Merseyside. Here is Ndiaye. Little chinky run down the left. Mikulenko sends over the cross. Paulinho drops back to head it away. Anxious moments for Tottenham. Here now is Garner. Everton seeing their best spell of sustained possession in this game. We've been playing for 27 minutes, and then as soon as I say that, they lose it. And Chelle's away for Tottenham. And he's away from Ruhl, but he didn't keep the ball in play. It will be an Everton throw. Nottingham Forest, Bournemouth, Charlie Slater.
15: It's 0-0, but Forest have just had their best opportunity of the game. Igor Jesus down the right-hand side, cutting into the penalty area. Strong left-footed effort, pushed away, 0-0.
4: Sometimes the fear can paralyse players from actually playing your natural game. But another huge significant factor for everybody today is this intense heat that they're playing in.
3: Yeah, it's incredibly warm. One that the players won't be used to, that is for sure. But I think, like we say, the tempo that Spurs have started at, you can see how susceptible they are and devoid of confidence at times, because when Everton do get the ball, they're so submissive, they drop off and immediately try and take a solid defensive shape. Going forward, they look good with the ball. Without the ball, they still look vulnerable.
4: And they know all about those vulnerabilities when you think to the recent home games against Brighton and Leeds United. They could easily have put their fears of relegation to bed by now. However, I'm also thinking of that late save from Kinski against Wolves the other week, where he certainly preserved that 1-0 victory that they managed to eke out at Molineux. Because otherwise, those 2 points, well, would have certainly transformed the picture down at the bottom, as Richarlison was barged over from Iribunen from behind. And Tottenham Hotspur are going to get a free kick just inside the Everton half. Sunderland lead Chelsea by a goal to nil. Fulham are 1-0 up against Newcastle. Burnley 0, Wolves 1 are the only goals that we've heard about in the Premier League this Sunday afternoon.
3: Now, you talk about Kinski there, the mental strength that he's shown for someone so young to come back into the side after what happened to him with Igor Tudor taking him off after 17 minutes in Madrid. And you see the strength and the quality. You mentioned that save that he made at Wolves, but he made two brilliant saves, like superb match-winning saves here against Leeds that got them the point.
4: Yeah, this is his seventh start since he replaced Vicario, who's been out with a groin injury, although Vicario, as he was for the last game against Chelsea, is back on the bench. Manchester City, Aston Villa, Lee Blakeman.

0: yards out. Mads Hermansson made the save from the close range effort. It is still 0-0.
1: Normally in situations like this, they synchronise the watches, don't they? But you've got the added complication today because of the drinks break.
2: Yeah, absolutely. But I think the second halves have to kick off at the same time. I think it's going to be an intriguing finish to this day. I mean, it's nervy and it's horrible and it's not going to finish anytime soon, is it?
1: No. Here is Dewsbury Hall looking for Ronan Farry. I was mocked by Herr Chapman and Christopher Sutton when I said that it's going to go to the wire, and they said, well, it has gone to the wire, and I went, no,
2: oh,
1: it's
2: going to
1: really go to the wire.
2: There's more to come, and like I said to you off air, I can envisage a scenario where both Tottenham and West Ham lose because it's so nervy. There's so much to play out today.
1: 9 minutes to go to half time here. The supporters are still with the Tottenham players. Paulinho then out towards Danso. Here is Bentancur to Tell. Tell just slows it down. They've had 65% of the possession of Tottenham Hotspur in this game so far. However, in terms of serious chances, neither side has yet been able to test the goalkeeper. Chances at best for Tottenham.
2: They've been the better side, though, without a doubt. They've been the better side. Most of the games have been played inside the Everton half, but actually when you have this much dominance without making the most of it, that's when the pressure gains again.
1: And Ndjai wins the ball, gives it to Barry. Barry returns it towards Ndjai, who drifts forward on the right hand side, sends over a cross, takes a deflection off Van de Ven. The header there from Paulinho almost presents it back towards Barry inside his own box. And then Porro now will clear and will look to send Spence away. And Spence will hair after it. And it needed Keane with a back pass towards Pickford. And Pickford then controls it towards Tarkowski. Tell looks to close Tarkowski down. Works it out towards O'Brien. Caught late by Richarlison. O'Brien stays down. Free kick to Everton. And we have 7 minutes to go to half-time. So, a goal for Liverpool at Anfield against Brentford, and with a scoreline of Sunderland 1, Chelsea 0, European football very much on the cards, Mike Maynay.
3: They're up to 7th as it stands, 7 minutes before half-time, and a possible penalty waved away quickly by VAR. Ball bounced awkwardly in the box, probably, and a Chelsea defender jumped for it. Flicked possibly off the right wrist of the Chelsea man, but nothing given. João Petrović is heading wide at the other end. Sunderland 1, Chelsea 0.
1: Burnley 0, Wolves 1, Fulham 1, Newcastle 0, Sunderland are ahead. Nottingham Forest lead Bournemouth by a goal to 0. Brighton Hove Albion 0, Manchester United 1 are the only goals that have been scored in the Premier League on this final afternoon, as Pickford with the free kick for Everton midway through his own half. Flick headed downfield by O'Brien. Udogi is going to let it go out of play, but it's prevented from doing so by Ndjai. He comes under real pressure as Udogi, but he recovers well. And then it's cleared by Bentancur, but only as far as Garner. But Tell working hard. And then Tell chips the ball out towards Porro. And Porro has got acres of space to run into. He gallops his way forward. Feeds it towards Spence, right-hand side. Spence back towards Porro. Gallagher on the inside, 30 yards out from goal. Back out into the sunshine for Porro. Delivers the cross. Tell controls it. Tell looks to place it. Headed away by Tarkowski. Headed forward by Udogi. You cannot commit or doubt the commitment of these Spurs players here today. They've left it late, but they're giving it everything here. Bentancur now along the ground. It reaches Porro. Blocked by Dewsbury Hall and rebounds out of play for a Spurs throw. Paul Robinson.
2: That was on its way from Mateus Tell. Good piece of play. Spurs have looked at the most dangerous when they go down the right-hand side. Pedro Porro and Jed Spence linking up again. It was an intelligent cross from Porro. He doesn't just put it into an area. He actually picks out Mateus Tell midway inside the 18-yard box at the far post. His first touch is excellent. Looks to open his body up and curl it into the far corner. James Tarkowski was there with a really good block header.
1: Not surprisingly, I think everybody's looking to try and take a breather. And Danso is in no real hurry. In front of the Everton supporters in that quadrant on that bottom tier of this splendid stadium, he's ready to take the throw. It's a long one into the area, off the head of Mikulenko. It's going to fall towards Udogi. He doesn't shoot. He passes the ball left corner of the area. Gallagher's effort was blocked by Ruhl. Nipped in the back there. Gives away a free kick. We'll quickly nip to West Ham. Alistair Bruce ball.
0: West Ham nil, Leeds nil. West Ham surely cannot afford to go behind. Latest chance has gone to Leeds again. Calvert-Lewin again. Bowen's loose pass picked up by Aronson. He fed Calvert-Lewin. Mavropanos across quickly to block the shot and clear the danger. West Ham nil, Leeds nil. This suits Spurs at the moment.
1: West Ham have to win, as Spurs will suit Tottenham. Whether they're satisfied with it, I don't think anybody inside the stadium is feeling satisfied at the moment. A goal here, though, would certainly change the mood. It's about 6 yards in from the left touchline. They're playing in their white shirts and navy shorts from right to left as we look. And Porro stands over the ball and only now takes a few steps back. Everton have got everybody inside their penalty area. 3.5 minutes to go to the break, 0-0. Porro left arm aloft. Runs up now, right footed. Pickford punches the ball away with both fists. Drops towards Spence, heads it forward. Headed out by Barry, comes towards Spence. Tewsbury Hall has gone down. The referee's holding his head. The referee actually checks on Tewsbury Hall. Let's play continue. In it comes, off the head of Tarkowski. David Moyes watching on, not impressed. Hands on hips. Richarlison wins a corner for Tottenham. Everton at the moment can't get out. 3 minutes to go to the break.
2: Do you know what? Fair play to the referee there, Michael Oliver. So often do we see players going down, looking for their physio to come on, looking to have a break in play. I'm not privy to what he said, but it looks like he's gone over to Dewsbury Hall on the floor and said, are you okay? I'm not stopping it. Guess what? He gets up and carries on.
1: Yeah. Here is a corner kick for Tottenham on this near side, the left, that Tell will take. Four white shirts wait at the far post. It goes, oh. It comes back up the post. Team. And rebound. Team. Off the line, was it? He's got in. Paulinho runs away. João Paulinho. He got their first goal in 2026. After 118 days. And he is now mocked. Because he might well have delivered their first home league win in 169 days. And the second attempt is the precious goal that Tottenham craved. His first ever came off the post. He was quick to react. The goal line that technology said that Tottenham lead. They're 1-0 up against Everton. What a massive goal on such a huge day of football.
2: It's a big goal. It's a massive goal. It's a goal that can be heard all the way across London and all the way through the United Kingdom. Spurs so desperately needed that goal, that it come from a simple set play, flighted into the middle of the 6-yard box. But it's Paulinho who initially gets the free header, comes back off the post onto his left foot, and he somehow smuggles it over the line. Spurs are one up. Listen to that noise.
1: Paulinho with a precious goal for Tottenham Hotspur. How has that been received at West Ham, Alistair Bruce Ball?
0: Hammer blow for West Ham. It's 0-0, but it doesn't matter, of course, if Spurs avoid defeat and West Ham are going down, because it's so close to halftime. Lots of West Ham fans are making their way towards the T-bars, but you can see them chatting to each other. The atmosphere has gone flat. They're in big trouble now. 0-0 here. Spurs leading with you.
1: West Ham are in big trouble. They're facing relegation after 14 seasons. And Spurs, listen to this noise inside the Tottenham Hotspur Stadium. You can hardly hear yourself think. I can hardly hear myself talk. I wouldn't be surprised if this noise reverberates all the way from North London to South London, where there's been a goal for John Murray.
4: There has, and it's that scoreline again. 1-0 to the Arsenal. Gabriel Jesus sent through by Martinelli. A low drive. Henderson got a hand to it, couldn't keep it out. Crystal Palace 0, Arsenal 1.
1: Headed out. Garner puts it wide. Could hardly hear that John had finished. There's been another goal at the Amex, and this could bode well for Sunderland. John Southall.
5: It's another one for Manchester United. Brighton 0, Manchester United 2. Wonderfully worked goal. Ahmed on the right-hand side to Mount. Back to Ahmed. Played it across from Bumo, and he tapped in from 2 yards out. Brighton's European hopes are on the edge. Brighton 0, Manchester United 2.
1: Sunderland, as it currently stands, are going to finish 7th in the Premier League, which would mean Europa League football on their side. But West Ham United now, they need more than a goal from their former manager. manager David Moyes. They need Everton to respond with two goals, because Tottenham Hotspur are leading by a goal to nil. Their destiny, I'm not talking about Udogi, was always in their own hands. And now they've got that precious, precious cushion.
2: You can't underestimate the size and stature of that goal. It means Everton have got to score two now. Tottenham can afford a draw. We know they can afford a draw. If you're playing for a draw and you're sitting at nil-nil, it's always going to be difficult. But the way that they've approached this game and the pace that they've started it at, they needed that goal. If they went in at half-time nil-nil, then coming out again second half, it would have been nervy. Then do you stick? Do you sit back? They've gone for it and they've got their reward.
1: Tell linking up with Udogi. Tell bursting forwards. They're now playing with a lot more confidence. We're into 4 minutes of stoppage time here in the first half. Udogi drives over the cross, blocked and picked up by Pickford. And Pickford tells everybody in blue just to go further forward. And the timing of the goal as well. 2 minutes before half-time, as we go to West Ham and Alistair Bruce Ball.
0: Such a contrast in atmospheres between the two stadiums. West Ham fans now, thousands of them, definitely aware what's going on with you. The players on the pitch obviously have still got to try and win the game and hope Everton can turn it around. Juice, low cross into the near post. Socek nearly smuggled it home. Pablo has not won into the side netting. But as I look around the West Ham fans at the moment, there are a lot of resigned looks on faces. Spurs winning, West Ham drawing, but West Ham need to win to stay up and they need Spurs to lose. Half-time whistle blows here, nil-nil, as it stands, West Ham going down.
1: That would be their third relegation from the Premier League. David Moyes, as a former West Ham manager, saved them from relegation in 2018 in his first spell, and again 2 years later in his second spell. He left, of course, in 2024. The fans were criticising him. West Ham didn't want him. They replaced him. Despite European success that he brought to the club. And they needed a favour from him here today. But it is Tottenham Hotspur who are leading by a goal to nil. As Spence is giving away a foul over on that far side. And it will be a free kick to Everton. Whenever Michael Oliver blows his half-time whistle, and it will be in the next 40-odd seconds, the roar will tell you when it's... You won't hear the shrill of the whistle. The roar will tell you at half-time. They're going to get such an ovation, these Tottenham players, when they leave the field.
2: But they shouldn't be in this situation. If the attitude and application was like it was in the first 45 minutes here all season, they wouldn't be where they are now. And I think the commitment of the players today has been exemplary. I think the way that the manager's come in and the way that he's set them up, you can see a complete change in their not just their formation, but in their attitude and the way that they play. They play at a different tempo. But then you'd question, we always talk about this stadium and the club, etc. Why is this club in this situation? It's those players that we're watching, that we're praising, that they're doing well. Yes, we're praising them that they're doing well, but a club of the size and stature of Tottenham Hotspur, the money that they've spent and where they've been in recent seasons, we're praising them for avoiding relegation. Yeah. They shouldn't be here.
1: No. Although it will be a successive 17th place finish, but the Chelsea defeat in midweek ended a four-match unbeaten run. 8 points from those four games where they'd previously taken 8 points from the 15 matches before that. I mean, their form in 2026, wretched. As Mykolenko has stayed down from that challenge with Spence and only now is rather gingerly helping himself back to his feet. So,
2: especially here. You know, you talk about their form. Their home form is absolutely terrible. I mean, this season, you look at their home record, 1-2, drawn 6, lost 10. Two wins from 18 games. But if you go back even further to last season, the stat extends. Their home record for the last 2 years is awful.
1: Half-time in 8 of the 10 games. They're still playing Burnley 0, Wolves 1. We'll be going around the grounds with Mark Chapman on BBC Radio 5 Live. Likewise on the World Service with Dellet. Indeed, it's the half-time whistle and Garner puts the ball away in frustration. But there is no frustration for Tottenham Hotspur because they are doing what they need to be doing. They are winning thanks to that precious goal from Paulinho. A scrambled effort at the second attempt after his initial header had come back off the post. Tottenham 1, Everton 0, Paul Robinson.
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7: 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So Tottenham leading Everton.
8: Yeah, it's the final day of the English Premier League, and KTR partners, the BBC, bringing you all the sounds here on Joy 99.7 FM. Tottenham Hotspur on course to retain their place in the English Premier League. And it appears West Ham, Burnley and Wolves will be the one heading down to the Championship. Well, as I mentioned earlier, there's also European places in contention. Chelsea looking to try and secure at least an Europa spot. But at the moment, they are losing to Sunderland. Well, champions Arsenal are winning against Crystal Palace, while Manchester City are indeed giving Pep Guardiola exactly the farewell he deserves. They are leading by a goal to nil against Aston Villa. And it's Ghana's Antoine Semenyo who found the back of the net for them. 21 goals this season for Antoine Semenyo. 21 goals, 6 assists across all competitions. That is phenomenal for the Ghanaian. Well, I've got Nia in studio here. And of course, I also mentioned that there is action in the Ghana Premier League. Hatafork are playing Medeama, the Crown Sports Stadium. Kotoko is playing Swedro All Blacks. The league is decided, but there's still a fight for a place in the Premier League because some clubs are still in danger of being relegated from the Ghanaian top flight. Zachmus Bow, and of course, it's a pleasure to be doing this. Knees in studio, new and an exciting time in the English Premier League, isn't it? Spurs are winning and on course to keep their place in the Premier League. Exciting, isn't it?
9: Yeah, very, very exciting, and it's indeed the final day, and it's a lot to play for some clubs. Some clubs are looking for the European leagues, the Champions League, and the Conference League. And we also have teams like Tottenham and West Ham trying to battle it out to stay in the Premier League.
8: Trying to battle it out to stay in the Premier League is what is happening between Spurs and West Ham. Talking about the Ghana Premier League, Hatafork, Medeama. Well, Hatafork are leading by a goal to nil against Medeama. Kotoko is also leading by a goal to nil against Swedro All Blacks. You've got Baseke Holy Stars playing Dreams FC there, and it's goalless in that game. We've also got Brecum Chelsea playing Bechem United. 2-1. Brecum Chelsea leading at the moment. Gold Stars are also leading by 2-1 against 11 Wonders. And Kerala United are losing to Nations FC by a goal to nil. Vision FC and Adyana Stars, goal to nil for Vision FC. And Young Apostles are leading 2-0 against Samatex.

0: exciting times indeed. And I hear Arsenal fans are currently at the Good Park, where they are, you know, converging to celebrate their team's triumph, Premier League triumph. Interesting. And from the update we're getting there, quite a number of them are there. And if you're not there yet, you probably want to head there, because it's a moment for Arsenal fans. And I'm not sure, Nee, if you've seen the visuals from Kenya, where we saw thousands of Arsenal fans in on the street of Nairobi marching in celebration of the club's Premier League triumph. I mean, it's been a party for Arsenal fans throughout this week, and they absolutely deserve it, don't they?
1: Yeah, they do deserve it. I think this season they have been the best club of this season. If you look at the other clubs and you try to compare it to them, they have been very, very good this season. So they deserve it. And it's been 22 years since they last won the Premier League. So they deserve to have fun and have this party. And when I was coming, I actually saw a lot of crowd at the Good Park. And it's crazy. I'm like, hey, so all these Arsenal fans are in this country.
0: They are in this country. They are in this country. They've just not had anything to celebrate. You can understand why. Well, as I mentioned, so Manchester United are leading by 2 goals in the league against Brighton. It's the final day for the final game for someone like Casemiro. And of course, Michael Carrick has also been retained as head coach of the club. And he's going to lead the team into next season. And Burnley and Wolves are playing their final game in the Premier League, because they'll be playing it in the Championship. For Wolves, they are leading by a goal to nil there. Arsenal also leading by a goal to nil against Crystal Palace at the moment. Fulham are also leading goal to nil against Newcastle United. Liverpool, and talking about Liverpool, they've got quite a number of players who are leaving the club. Robertson is leaving at the end of the season. Mohamed Salah is also leaving at the end of the season. And Mohamed Salah, before the start of the game, he had his along with his family come onto the field and to wave to the fans. And what a time he's had at Liverpool. He definitely ranks as one of the greatest players in that Liverpool setup.
1: I think he is the greatest the Liverpool player he is, because when you look back, it's been 30 goals. When you look at the goals he scored, this number of seasons, it's consistency, back to back 30 goals, trophies. Like, he's been their star man. So he has had a very, very great future at a great session at Liverpool. And he deserves all the praise and everything that is coming to him.
0: Indeed, Mohamed Salah, the king of Egypt in the English Premier League, he will be sorely missed. Another man who will be missed definitely is Pep Guardiola. 10 years at Manchester City, 20 trophies in the process. And his team is leading by a goal to nil in his final game today at the Etihad. And not just him, you've got Bernardo Silva, who is also leaving the club at the end of the season. So John Stones is also leaving the club at the end of the season. And we saw Bernardo Silva walking the team from the tunnel in tears. And he's equally had a really good time at Manchester City. Remember, he joined Manchester City for Monaco, and that was a time Monaco had some really great players. And his time at Manchester City has been a very fulfilling one. He's won everything there is to win. And Pep Guardiola, though, incredible, he's going to be missed in the Premier League.
1: Yes, I think it's time for him to go, for the small boys to also take over, because when you look at 20 trophies, that's a very big gap. Like, he's done a lot. And when you look back at his career at Man City, you can see that he's really learned on the job. He knows that he can't be this kind of person at the same time, so he's changed his tactics, and like he's been on his game. Just even on this season, Man City has not been that good, but just look at what he's doing, like putting pressure on Arsenal and all that. He has been good, and he will really, really be missed. But I'm not sure this break will be long. I'm sure he'll come back soon.
0: Yeah, well, let's wait and see where Pep Guardiola will be heading to We understand that he's looking to at least take a 1 year break or one season break, and then he will return to football. What a club football, national team football, we wait to see. But he will be missed, because one thing about Pep Guardiola is that it's not just how he organizes his team or how his team plays. You always want to listen to his pre-match conferences, his post-match conferences. You know, those are some of the things that add to the narratives, you know, in the English Premier League. It's part of it. He's got such a personality that every time he comes to sit in front of the media, everybody's curious to hear what he's got to say.
1: Yeah.
0: After games, people are curious to hear what he's got to say. And sometimes, even beyond the excitement these players produce on the field for us, is also what Pep Guardiola does on the touchline. He's got some incredible antics on the touchline. I'm not sure if you've seen some of his comps that, you know, or some of the things he does on the touchline. You know, it's crazy. It's incredible. That there was a game where, I don't remember which game it was, but I think it was a Premier League game, and there was an incident on the field. He was so angry that he went to the fourth official and he was sizing the fourth official like that. Whether you've seen that image. It's like he wanted to hit the fourth official or something. Man, he will be missed. But some people say that's the English Premier League.
1: Yeah.
0: We've seen coaches come and go.
1: Yeah.
0: And the Premier League has continued to thrive.
1: Yes.
0: All right. Ferguson came, we saw all the time, and you know, Jose Mourinho came through, Carlo Ancelotti came through. You know, Antonio Conte came through, Jurgen Klopp came through, Arsene Wenger, all of them have come through and left. And the Premier League...
1: It's still the Premier League.
0: It's still the Premier League.
1: Yes. And I said earlier, you have the likes of Arteta, you have the likes of Maresca, Alonso, all these coaches are coming to the limelight. And this is kind of a big true for these young coaches to take over. They are all students of Pep, so I expect them to take over, because Pep now is going to rest and watch his students coach teams.
0: Yeah, Pep indeed is going to rest and see what his students are going to do. One of his students, Mikel Arteta, he will be lifting the Premier League title today, and we will be bringing you all of that reaction here on your superstation, Joe 99.7 FM. I was also talking about the English, the Ghana Premier League. Today is the final day of the Ghana Premier League, and quite a number of things are, you know, in contention, particularly the relegation battle. So you've got Hoho United, whose relegation have been confirmed. Likewise, 11 Wonders, but there is a battle between Heart of Lions, Swedro All Blacks, Nations FC. So you can count these three teams who are currently in danger of being relegated as we speak. So as we speak, Heart of Lions, as we speak, based on the standings I'm seeing on SofaScore at the moment, Heart of Lions, the club belonging to the chairman of the Black Stars Management Committee, Dr. Randy Abe, and a member of the Executive Council of the Association, Dr. Randy Abbey, that's his club. Based on the standings I'm seeing here on SofaScore, Heart of Lions will be relegated if the results remain what we are seeing at the moment. And I'm not sure why that is happening.
1: Because they have 0 goals and Swedro All Blacks has a plus one.
0: And even going into this game, Heart of Lions had a game against Hoho United. Because Hoho United have boycotted the lead, so Heart of Lions got a walkover, a win and 3 points. All right? Yeah. So 3 points and 3 goals have been given to them. And despite that, they are currently 16th in the standings. Now, Swedro All Blacks are also in some danger at the moment. Kotoko is winning 1-0 at the moment, and if Kotoko score more goals, then they just might take the place of Heart of Lions, right? They just might take the place of Heart of Lions. Anyway, let's go back to our partners, the BBC, for the second half. Spurs versus Everton, West Ham versus Leeds, Chelsea versus Sunderland, Manchester United versus Brighton, Arsenal versus Crystal Palace, Manchester City versus Aston Villa is a big 4 to 5 minutes coming up. 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
2: the tunnel at London
0: Stadium. All right, well, we'll get there to the London Stadium very shortly when our partners, the BBC, do give us the feed. But again, it's exciting. If Kotoko score another goal, then Swede Oblaks might be in trouble. Remember, for Swede Oblaks, they got promoted to the Premier League just last season. So last season, after a while, and they were looking to keep their place, and they're at the moment in danger. Now, Nations FC are currently leading against Carole United. That is a very important win for them, very important lead for them, because of that lead, they are currently 44 points. So if they're able to hold on to this lead, then they will stay safe. They will be safe if they're able to hold on to this, all right? Now, Young Apostles also are in a good position at the moment, 45 points. So they're currently safe as we speak, right? So let's see for the next 45 minutes, and we'll confirm the teams that will be relegated from the Ghana Premier League. And also, we will confirm the position of Heart of Oak and Kotoko at the end of the season. Second half commentary, Spurs versus Everton. Can Spurs keep their place in the Premier League? Here we go.
3: Half time for Pablo, and our second half has just got underway. West Ham nil, Leeds nil, but with Spurs winning, that is sending West Ham down. Nothing they can do about it at the moment.
4: Ah, so they're not synchronising the watches because we're nowhere near starting. But there has been a goal at Manchester City, Lee Blakeman.
3: And it is an equaliser for Aston Villa. Corner swung in, it fell to Ollie Watkins, 3 yards out, puts it in, past James Trafford, 20 for the season for him in all competitions. Manchester City 1, Aston Villa 1.
4: They only need a point to finish in the top four, and that could be a blow for either Bournemouth or Brighton, although both of those two sides are behind. Sunderland, Chelsea, Mike Mine.
5: Sunderland 1, Chelsea 0, but with inside the first minute of the restart, Brian Brobbey shoved off the Chelsea defender, and his shot was saved by the right ankle of Robert Sanchez to prevent Chelsea going from 2-0 down. Sunderland 7th as it stands, Sunderland 1, Chelsea 0.
4: I think there's been a slight problem with the assistant referee's communication. So we are still yet to get this match restarted, and it must be underway now by at least a minute at West Ham. Everton haven't made a change. Pickford is in goal. O'Brien, Keane, Tarkowski and Mikulenko. Irabunim, Garner and Jai, Dewsbury, Hall, Royal and Barry are the Everton players, all in blue, playing from right to left as we look against Tottenham in their white shirts and navy shorts. But imagine the scenario where West Ham could take the lead, Everton then equalise, and this difference between that game finishing and this game finishing, you could have everybody glued to the concluding minutes here at Tottenham as we're still waiting to start.
6: In a similar way as Manchester United were that year at Sunderland. You remember that when they were waiting after the final whistle and the players were on the pitch and the famous Aguero goal. You're not missing anything here. We're still delayed restart because the assistant, once again at the Tottenham Hotspur Stadium, there's no communication from the assistant on this near side.
4: But there has been a goal at Sunderland. Mike Maine.
5: Sunderland 2, Chelsea 0. Sunderland qualifying for Europe as it stands at the expense of Chelsea. All the work of Enzo Lefebvre on the right of the penalty area. His pullback turned into his own net by Malo Gusto inside the six-yard box. Might be a slight delay to the restart here because the Sunderland fans surging forward have taken out some of the LED advertising screens down behind the goal to my right-hand side. Sunderland 2, Chelsea 0.
4: Still, they're yet to fix the comms here, so we're still yet to get underway. Sunderland will be in Europe because they needed Brighton to lose and Brentford to drop points. Brighton are 2-0 down at home to Manchester United. It's Liverpool 0, Brentford 0. And we're going to Selhurst Park, another goal, John Murray.
7: Because Arsenal have scored from a corner for the 19th time in the Premier League this season, so it's Crystal Palace 0, Arsenal 2. Deep corner to the back post, substitute Havertz headed it back to the edge of the area, where Madueke from 15 yards shot through a crowd to make it Crystal Palace 0, Arsenal 2.
4: And straight to Brighton, a goal, John Southall.
8: Brighton 0, Manchester United 3. Dougal on the right hand side to Fernandez. He finished into the bottom left hand corner, celebrated in front of the United fans. Long VAR check for offside. Goal is given, and Brighton's European hopes are hanging by a thread. Brighton 0, Manchester United 3.
4: Yes, they certainly are. Still, we're yet to get this match restarted. This has been a good, what, 3-4 minutes, the assistant referee has had to take his shirt off to get rewired as it's patched through. Gives me an opportunity to tell you that on Wednesday we've got the UEFA Conference League final live from Leipzig. Crystal Palace, Raya Vallecano, Alistair Bruce Paul and Paul Robinson. And then on Saturday, Paris Saint-Germain against Arsenal, live in Budapest. John Murray and Chris Sutton will be bringing you the Champions League as Arsenal look to add to their Premier League title, to that of being crowned champions of Europe. So, Ali, we're still yet to get started. How many minutes have you played now in the second half?
2: We are already into the fifth minute of the second half. If West Ham are going to have any chance of staying up, they've got to win this game. What an opportunity missed by Tati Castellanos right at the start of the second half. Callum Wilson involved immediately, played it into his strike partner, who seemed to lose his footing under pressure from Strauch because he hit the shot, didn't get any proper contact on it, and the ball was cleared away. West Ham 0, Leeds 0. West Ham have got to take chances like that if they're going to have any chance this afternoon. But we're ticking over now, Ian, into the sixth minute of the second half here. West Ham 0, Leeds 0.
4: Well, that means as we're just underway, you're 6 minutes ahead of us now as this second half restarts. I've already run through the two teams. Spurs are leading by a goal to nil. They're attacking that giant south stand away towards our right-hand side as they play from left to right. Everton in all royal blue. But that could potentially be significant, that six-minute delay between the two key games down at the bottom.
6: Well, forgive me for being the dinosaur that I am at times. I thought the communication system between the referee and his assistant was when he waved his flag.
4: Yeah, things have changed. Here is Paulinho, the goal scorer, with a scruffy goal 2 minutes before half-time. Mind you, they will not care a jot about that for João Paulinho, on loan from Bayern. Just his seventh goal that he scored, the former Fulham midfielder. And it means that there's a little bit less tension, less apprehension that is in the air here in the sunshine. But I do hope that the supporters over on that far side brought some sunscreen with them. Otherwise, they will be going with red faces, and it won't be that of embarrassment for dropping out of the Premier League for the first time after 48 successive seasons, because they must be baking on that far side as Mikulenko with a tussle. Spurs thought that they got a corner kick off the legs of the Ukrainian, and the assistant referee, much to the bewilderment of Jed Spence, has said it will be a goal kick.
6: Maybe his communication system was broken down. I mean, Jed Spence was right up at the assistant's face. He gets to the byline. Jed Spence does extremely well. He actually could have kept the ball in play to his defence, and he points at the ball and he lets it roll out of play because he knows it should be a corner kick. And the assistant, we're seeing a replay, staring at the ball. How he's missed that, I don't know.
4: Ball goes forward. Danso with a cushion header. Bentancur lays it off towards Porro, the right back. Porro then hits it long, looks towards Spence. Spence in a bit of a foot chase there with Mikulenko, gets first, plays it into Gallagher in the penalty area, back towards Spence. Spence goes for an effort, a goal! Oh, and Pickford spilt it! And he spooned it behind for a corner kick. That could have gone anywhere. Jed Spence, whose last goal was February 2025, tested his England teammate there and has gone behind for a corner kick as Spurs lead by a goal to nil.
6: Oh, he made a mess of that one, Jordan Pickford. Very uncharacteristic. It was a simple claim for him. Jed Spence cuts in from the edge of the box on his left foot. It's straight at the England goalkeeper. He makes a real mess of it, but in his credit and to his defence, he manages to shovel the ball behind.
4: We're going to be going to Nottingham Forest and for Burnley in a moment, but we'll just stick with this corner kick, because Porro to take it on this near side, the right. Porro, right footed, outswinger, off the head of Richarlison. It'll be retrieved by the goal scorer, Paulinho. Slender lead that Tottenham still have here. West Ham still drawing at home. Tell on the left, delivers the cross into the air. Tokoski stretching. Porro hits it first time. Takes a deflection and behind for a corner. Quickly to Forest, Charlie Slater.
9: 54 gone, Bournemouth on level. Marcus Tavernier has swept the ball from 14 yards into the back of the net. In terms of the Champions League, they still need Liverpool to win and Aston Villa. Villa to lose. It's one apiece.
4: Yeah, the point would guarantee the top six finish, but results are going against them because Villa are drawing at Manchester City. That would secure fourth place. There would be no six teams in the Champions League next season as it stands. Corner kick for Spurs, who are staying up currently. Porro to take it. Right footed again, goes deep, Richarlison, watchful, heads it back, Danso is there, wouldn't drop towards Paulinho, the goal scorer, Everton get the ball away, and Jai, cut out, curved by the run of Porro, and back towards Udogi. And to Sunderland, Mike Maynard, there's been a goal.
5: Yep, Sunderland 2, Chelsea 1. Cole Palmer has scored 20 yards out low and through the gloves of Robin Root. Game on again, Sunderland 2, Chelsea 1.
4: But as it currently stands, Sunderland will be qualifying for Europe in the live league table. They are seventh. There's been a goal at Turf Moor. Burnley Wolves, Julia Bold.
10: Burnley 1, Wolves 1. Burnley back in it thanks to Zian Fleming from the D. He's hit it low, left footed into the bottom left-hand corner. Burnley 1, Wolves 1.
4: 5 minutes into the second half. Spurs lead by a goal to nil. Everton have got this free kick. In terms of Everton chances, I can't recall them creating anything of any Spurs concern at this stage.
6: Offered very little. It's not a happy hunting ground for Everton. I mean, the last four games, they've lost the last four visits here on an aggregate of 13-1.
4: Dewsbury Hall with a free kick. Keane with a header on in the penalty area. Porro has got time and a little dance over his shoulder to clear the ball away. I'd noticed that actually, but it's just one win in their last 16 away games to Tottenham. Tottenham have won more Premier League games, 32, and scored more Premier League goals, 111, against Everton than any other side. In fact, they had 112 goals with that Paulinho one just before the break. Still a deafening noise inside this fantastic stadium in North London, where the sun continues to shine. Irabunim skips over one challenge, up towards Barry, but a little lightweight. Tries to get it out towards Ndiaye, cut out by Paulinho. Paulinho's been effective in the midfield for Tottenham, and he's been fouled there by Barry. And that'll be a free kick to the home side. We're going off to the Etihad for a significant substitution, Lee Blakeman.
11: Just listen to the roar around the Etihad as Manchester City say goodbye to Bernardo Silva, who waves to all four sides of the ground. He gets hugs off all of his teammates. It's bye-bye Manchester City for Bernardo Silva as he makes his way off the field.
4: What an acquisition he has been. What a servant he has been. He's been integral to the success of Pep Guardiola. As there has now been a goal at Anfield, that's Faruqi.
12: And Liverpool finally have the goal that they have been trying to score all match, scored by Curtis Jones, with the assist and all the hard work done by Mo Salah down the right-hand side in the build-up. Simple finish then for Curtis Jones in front of the cop. Liverpool 1, Brentford 0.
4: Now with Bournemouth drawing at Nottingham Forest, the point there would get a sixth-place finish, and with Liverpool winning, they need Aston Villa to drop to fifth. What's the latest at the Etihad? Back to Lee.
11: Bernardo Silva's just been given a guard of honour as he's made his way off the field by both sets of players, and he's giving Pep Guardiola, who's in floods of tears, a huge hug. What a very, very, very special moment here.
4: Yeah, six Premier League titles, Champions League, of course, just to name a few since he arrived from Monaco in 2017. Spurs still lead by a goal to nil. West Ham still drawing 0-0 at home to Leeds United. So they need West Ham, A, to get a goal themselves and to take the lead, but they require two goals from Everton.
6: Yeah, it's looked very unlikely. I mean, Everton, they're resilient, as we know, and Tottenham, it'll get nervy for them as they go longer into the game. But at the moment, Tottenham are in full control. And you can say we've hardly mentioned Kinski's name in this game. He's made big saves in the weeks leading up to this game, but he's been very underemployed in this game.
4: Yes, he has. Here is Tarkowski, right of the centre circle to Keane. 8 minutes into this second period, live on BBC Radio 5 Live, also across the world on the World Service and the BBC Sounds app. A cacophony of noise inside the North London Stadium. O'Brien, the right back for Everton. Irabunim will give it back towards O'Brien. Here now is Röhl, the German. Everton have every outfield player in the Tottenham halfway towards our left. Spurs, though, have everybody back behind the ball. Here now is Ndiaye, level with the penalty area on the left-hand side. And Jai in field. Garner pops it off. Mikulenko goes in field towards Keane. Richarlison chases after him. Udogie tries to break out of defence. The header from Bentancur towards Irabunen. Everton still have it. Spurs still lead by a goal to nil. Garner passes the ball forward to Mikulenko. Best spell of this second half, 9 minutes in. Here on 5 Live, Dewsbury Hall to Garner. But they're playing in front of Tottenham.
6: It's too early. It's too early for Tottenham to sit off and do what they're doing. There's a long, long way in this game left for Tottenham to sit and try and hold on to this lead. They're sitting very, very deep, almost a back five at times with Jed Spence in the side. Porro's got the tendency to tuck in and Spence plays a natural right back. And just then they were in a five when Everton had possession.
4: To the City Ground next, Charlie Slater.
9: Where 60 minutes have been played, Forest 1, Bournemouth 1, but word has clearly filtered through to those Bournemouth fans that Liverpool were in front at Anfield, throwing their arms up in the air a few moments ago. It's been all Bournemouth since they equalised a few minutes back, one apiece.
4: Bournemouth beat a Manchester City goal. Sunderland just need to hang on because the results are going in their favour, but there has been a development, a red card, but to who too? Mike Maine.
13: And now the man advantage is in Sunderland's favour as well. Wesley Fofana sent off, squeezing out Isidore, the substitute. Fofana was the man who was yellow carded for the second time in this game. He's gone despite his pleas. No review of that one because it's a second yellow. Sunderland 2, 10-man Chelsea 1.
4: They've had, is that about the 8th or the 9th red card for Sunderland this season?
6: Says the man ferociously looking back through his notes. He's got a stat for everything.
4: I was trying to find my notes from last week.
6: Where's your red book? It's in your red book, you know it is.
4: Yeah, but I haven't got time to count that dig that out. But Fofana has been sent off. And Sunderland are still on course for Europe with a man advantage. As the Spurs supporters lift the atmosphere once again, I have to say, they could have made this a really nervous experience. But from the first whistle, their backing has been vocal and it has been unwavering.
6: Absolutely, the support's been excellent for Tottenham today. And as players, you need that and you know, you do thrive off that. But 10 times out of 10, the supporters can only react to what they're seeing on the field.
4: There has now been a goal at Manchester City. Could this be good news for Bournemouth? Lee Blakeman.
11: Aston Villa are ahead. Manchester City 1, Aston Villa 2. Watkins through on goal. Scored. Disallowed for offside. Overturned by VAR. So listen to this for a scoreline. Manchester City 1, Aston Villa 2.
4: Well, that will have just been the role of party poopers as far as Bournemouth are concerned, although still what an achievement for Bournemouth to finish sixth, and the point that they currently have at the City Ground would do exactly that as a farewell for Andoni Iraola, but there will be no bonus of Champions League football. And for Liverpool, who are ahead, they would still finish in fifth position and Villa would clinch fourth. But for Sunderland, they would be in the Europa League because they are on course for a seventh place finish. West Ham are the ones who are going to be relegated as they're still drawing at home to Leeds United. Tottenham are on the attack. Here is Gallagher. Gallagher takes it on, but his first touch was a heavy one. And his second touch, it rebounded away off his shins and out for a goal kick. There's now been another goal at Anfield. Masfarouki.
12: And it's the equaliser for Brentford. Ball swept in from the right-hand side. Liverpool didn't clear their area. Sharna, low header into the turf, beating Alisson just inside the left post. So it's Liverpool 1, Brentford 1.
4: What a job that Keith Andrews has done when you consider the players that Brentford lost in the summer. Also the departure of Thomas Frank. For Brentford to finish 8th. They had to better the Chelsea result, but then hope that Sunderland didn't win. So it's not going in Brentford's favour in that sense, despite that equaliser for Kevin Sharda. Spurs, it's going in their way. There isn't a great deal of jeopardy. Although, knowing Tottenham fans now listening to 5 Live, they'll be screaming at the radio because everybody knows what Tottenham are capable of. As we go back to Charlie Slater at Nottingham Forest.
9: And it's a standing room only for Elliot Anderson, Nottingham Forest's own England boy. He comes off to be substituted by one of their own, Ryan Yates. Of course, Anderson heavily linked with a move to the northwest, either City or United of Manchester. Still one apiece on the pitch.
4: My money would be on Manchester City. Everton have got a free kick as they trail by a goal to nil. It's a flat free kick that goes deep inside the penalty area, headed on by Keane, dropping rather awkwardly, and then eventually Tell gets his head onto it, and Porro will just clear the ball away on the half volley, but only as far as Mikulenko, who directs his header back out towards Garner over on that far side. Garner now chips the ball long, hanging in the air. Danso heads it away, picked up by the blue shirt of O'Brien. No, getting there first was Gallagher to lead a counter-attack for Tottenham. Spence feeds it. Tell runs forward on that far side. Tell now looks for Spence on the overlap. Spence will get there, but O'Brien was back. His clearance to Tell, charged down and stabbed away by Keane before Richarlison can react.
6: Excellent defending from Jake O'Brien, the right back there. He got caught the wrong side, but he gets back in position. He stays strong inside his 18-yard box and muscles Tell off the ball. But better from Tottenham, but they're looking to play on the counter-attack now. They're sitting deep and looking to use the pace.
4: Fofana sending off was Chelsea's eighth red card this season, as Everton are going to be making a change. So as far as the Premier League scores are concerned this afternoon, Brighton Hove Albion 0, Manchester United 3. Brighton would finish 8th. That would mean Conference League football. Burnley 1, Wolves 1. Crystal Palace 0, the champions Arsenal 2. Fulham lead Newcastle by a goal to nil. Liverpool 1, Brentford 1. Brentford missing out on Europe. Manchester City 1, Aston Villa 2. As a result, despite Bournemouth drawing at Nottingham Forest 1-1, it means there would be no Champions League football for Bournemouth. They were already assured of European football. They'd be in the Europa League too. But Sunderland will be joining them because they lead Chelsea, who are down to 10 men by 2-1. And down at the bottom, West Ham are relegated as it stands. 0-0 against Leeds, and Spurs lead Everton by a goal to nil here. And we're going to see Tyrick George and Harrison Armstrong coming on for Everton.
6: Yeah, breaking play now. Just having a little water break while there's an injury on the far side to Matthias Tell.
4: 15 minutes played in the second half. West Ham, Alistair Bruce ball.
2: Well, played 20 minutes in the second half here, although we have had quite a long delay for a head injury. Thankfully, both players okay. Somerville for West Ham and Ampadu for Leeds. West Ham have a corner, got to win this game to give themselves any chance. And at the moment, the West Ham fans sticking with them, singing the songs, supporting their team. I think some anger might be reserved for David Sullivan and the board later on. As it stands, West Ham going down. It's West Ham 0, Leeds 0.
4: Well, we talked before about the irony of David Moyes trying to save West Ham. It hadn't been lost in my preparation that you potentially could have had a Chelsea player, Tyrick George, on loan from Chelsea, condemning Tottenham as he comes on to replace Ruhl. And then Jake O'Brien is the other player to come off as Harrison Armstrong comes on. They are the double change that Everton have made as they trail by a goal to nil. There's now been a goal at West Ham. Alistair Bruce Ball.
2: Tati Castellanos has West Ham in front, so that might send the nerve jittering a little bit around the Tottenham Hotspur Stadium. West Ham fans on their feet celebrating. They lead Leeds in a game they have to win. Castellanos has scored from close range from a West Ham corner. They need Everton to score two, but West Ham in front. West Ham 1, Leeds 0.
4: Commentary of that is live on Sports Extra. But Ali is right, Everton still need to get the two goals because a draw would be good enough. But all of a sudden, there has been a reaction inside the stadium.
6: It's immediate, isn't it? I mean, it's quite incredible. You see the reaction on people's faces. You can hear the noise change from singing. It goes to talking and a muffled roar. The people in and around us here at the press box and the gantry, they're looking over to us. Is it right? Has it gone in? And you're kind of nodding, just saying, yeah, it's happened.
4: It subdued the atmosphere, albeit briefly. Corner kick for Everton. It's a deep one, headed away by Paulinho. However, imagine an Everton equaliser now, and then all of a sudden it would get jittery.
6: Stop imagining things that I don't want to imagine, Ian, please. Thank you.
4: Paul Robinson, 175 appearances, and not forgetting his goal at White Hart Lane in his 4 years for Tottenham. He also tasted silverware when he helped them win the League Cup in 2008. Seems a distant memory now. This is the biggest league fixture for Tottenham since 97-98, as it's headed out by Richarlison. And Spence, on two occasions, heads it further away. That was when they were threatened their top-flight existence, and they had to go on the penultimate game, and a 6-2 victory at Wimbledon saved them. They finished 17th last season, but they were never, ever in threat. Everton, of course, well, they know all about flirting with relegation. I remember in 2022 listening to Ali's commentary when they beat Crystal Palace on a Thursday night for the penultimate game at a raucous Goodison. And then the following season, Richarlison actually played for Everton, scored actually that night against Palace on that occasion for Everton. And the following season, it went to the last day when Decore with a rocket beat Bournemouth by a goal to nil. So Everton know all about final day scrapes with a threat of relegation. But West Ham are doing their bit. And David Moyes, who said that he would try and help out his former club, needs Everton to score two goals, 64 minutes remaining. It's a slender lead that Tottenham have on this dramatic last day. Dewsbury Hall. Now back with Keane. Up towards Barry. Everton starting to dominate and seeing a lot of the ball. And then as a challenge comes in from Gallagher, they win it back.
6: Tottenham been extremely submissive. I mean, what we're in the 65th minute, there's a long, long way of this game to go. But already there's a pattern emerging. Tottenham

0: Here now on that far side is Garner. Short and inside to Ndiaye. Back heel didn't quite come off. Presented the ball straight towards Tell. Then they go back towards Kinski. Kinski. Yes, Tottenham have had to try and soak up a lot of pressure, but as yet Everton are still to try and force a chance where they need to score two goals to save West Ham. Garner on that far side. Saar and Colomwani are going to be coming on for Tottenham. Roberto De Zerbi realises that he needs to try and change the course of the game here as Paulinho breaks forward. Pickford's under pressure. Ball out from Tarkowski. Dewsbury Hall. Spurs now go and press. Back towards Pickford. Strikes the legs of Dewsbury Hall and Everton still have it.
1: Need to be braver, Tottenham. They look better when they're pressing. They look better in these areas of the pitch. Trying to press Jordan Pickford and James Tarkowski with a high press. But actually when they sit off them, they look vulnerable.
0: We will have a drinks break, I'm sure, you would think, in this second half. We are already past the midway point of this second period. And that will give Roberto De Zerbi an opportunity, I'm sure, to talk to his players with just over 20 minutes remaining. West Ham are about 6 minutes ahead of us and they lead by a goal to nil. Elsewhere for European competition, Sunderland could be in the Europa League as they still lead the 10 men of Chelsea by 2-1. Brighton, as it stands, despite losing at home to Manchester United, would be in the Conference League. And Bournemouth would finish sixth, but there will be no bonus position in the Champions League because Aston Villa are leading 2-1 at Manchester City. Richarlison tries to shrug off the challenge with Tarkowski. The ball breaks out to that left-hand side. Tell now runs forward. Tell coming. Udogi was on the overlap on the left-hand side. He didn't utilise him. And Everton now can bring it forward with Garner. Garner's over the halfway line. Tracked by Porro. Down it goes towards Barry. Danso comes out of position. Barry, though, runs away from Danso. Helped out by Ndiaye. Garner gives it back towards the Senegal international. BBC Radio 5 Live with national radio exclusive commentary, not just here at Tottenham but also at Sports Extra, where West Ham are ahead. Dewsbury Hall to the feet of Barry, back to goal outside the penalty area. Tottenham players get the challenge in and they get a free kick. We go to lead Leighton at Manchester City.
2: And John Stones has a card of honour as he leaves the field as a Manchester City player for the very last time. 10 years since joining from Everton, he bids farewell to the Etihad with tributes to Pep Guardiola, who's in tears pitchside, still to come. We've said farewell to Bernardo, and now it's farewell to John Stones.
0: Yeah, John Stones, who's leaving again. Sterling service. Many a trophy that he has won during his time, John Stones. And part of Thomas Tuchel's 26-man squad. But out of contract. And like Pep Guardiola, has given a fine decade service since he arrived from Everton. Here comes the drinks break. Pape Sarr and Colomwani are going to be coming on. It gives us an opportunity to go maybe around some of the grounds here on 5 Live, starting at West Ham with Alistair Bruce Ball.
3: Well, West Ham leading Leeds 1-0. That's part of the equation West Ham need if they're going to stay up this afternoon. They need, with you, for Everton to score twice. Ball is cleared from the West Ham penalty area. Just looking at the numbers as well, Ian, 39 points. West Ham currently in the Premier League table sitting on 39 points. Has been enough to stay up in the last 14 seasons since way back in 2011. At the moment, not enough for West Ham. They lead 1-0, but obviously Spurs ahead with you.
0: That was Birmingham City, who went down with 39 points in 2011. And do you know where they were relegated? At White Hart Lane after a 2-1 defeat. Well, Radio 1's big weekend is live from Sunderland tonight, and it could be a big weekend for their football team. Mike Minay.
4: Yeah, so don't rein them in with Olivia Dean set to host the headline stage tonight. Chelsea struggling to get any rhythm. Sunderland fans loving it. They're really on top, deserving their 2-1 lead. They're sitting seventh, and European football beckons. Sunderland 2, Chelsea 1.
0: elsewhere, Brighton Hove Albion 0, Manchester United 3, Burnley 1, Wolves 1. Update from Selhurst Park with John Murray.
5: There is still Crystal Palace 0, Arsenal 2, Gabriel Jesus and Madueke, the goal scorers, eyes outside of half-time. But some potentially significant news ahead of the finals this week. Adam Walton had to go off after only being on the field for 16 minutes. Looked like an ankle problem, so Walton could be doubtful. But better news for Arsenal, Mikel Merino is back on the field. So he has returned after 4 months out. And Eberechi Eze was given a brilliant response when he came on as a substitute. Arsenal winning 2-0.
0: And those European finals will both be on BBC Radio 5 Live. Rayo Vallecano against Crystal Palace Wednesday night, live from Leipzig. And then the Champions League final next Saturday, Arsenal against Paris Saint-Germain. Pape Sarr has come on, Colo Muani has come on. The players going off, Tell and a rather displeased Richarlison.
1: Just looking at the formation from Tottenham, it doesn't look like it's going to change. Obviously, Pape Sarr's obviously more of a defensive player, but he's occupying the left-hand side where Matthias Tell played. So he's obviously going to go wide and then he'll tuck in and try and be narrow and be hard to beat through the midfield. Jed Spence and Pape Sarr are either side of Colo Muani. That's Tottenham's attacking line.
0: The other latest scores in the Premier League, Fulham still lead Newcastle by a goal to nil, Liverpool 1, Brentford 1, Manchester City 1, Aston Villa 2, Nottingham Forest 1, Bournemouth 1, Sunderland 2, Chelsea 1, West Ham lead Leeds United by a goal to nil, Spurs are 1-0 up here, play back underway after that drinks break, and by my watch we have 17 minutes remaining, and Tottenham Hotspur have a corner kick thanks to the tenacious work of Gallagher down on the right-hand side.
1: Really difficult part of the game for Tottenham to manage.
0: Another goal at West Ham, Alistair Bruce Ball.
3: West Ham have a second against Leeds. I would say relatively muted celebrations. Brilliant finish from Jared Bowen. He was released down the right-hand side, ran it about 20 yards. The angle was tricky for him. Shot across the goalkeeper into the bottom corner. But clearly, these West Ham fans inside the stadium, well aware, winning here, not good enough to stay up. Two-goal cushion now. They need Everton. They need David Moyes to turn it around against Tottenham.
0: Porro with a
3: West
0: corner
3: Ham
0: kick, and
3: Leeds
0: it comes
3: nil.
0: Out towards that far side, and then it's picked up now on the edge of the area by Tottenham Hotspur. Shot's going to come in from distance, and it's just over the top. So West Ham lead Leeds by 2-0. They can do no more. As Ali was saying, they've got 2 goals. They need Everton to get 2 goals.
1: Poor attempt there from Colo Muani, left out of the side. No surprises today. He was really poor against Chelsea in midweek. It had no effect whatsoever, the front three at Chelsea. He was the one that got left out. He's going to have to do something coming off the bench here today to have an impact on this game. Tottenham will now largely be defensive and look to play on the counter-attack. So his pace will come in useful.
0: Yes, it certainly will. Here is Pickford. As the ball is played forward. Challenge comes in on the press. Gallagher. Everton try and win it back. Paulinho bundled over from behind by Barry. Liverpool, Brentford, Masfarouki.
6: Where Andy Robertson is leaving the pitch again now for the last time. It's his minutes as a Liverpool player. Again, a guard of honour form for him as he embraces all of his teammates to be replaced by Milos Kerkis. After 9 years here at Anfield, his final seconds as a Liverpool player, 1-1.
0: This is the 24th time in the 34 Premier League seasons where at least one of the relegated sides has been confirmed on the final day. Hardly surprising, 14 occasions, the team in the bottom three has been relegated. That could well be 15 with West Ham as it currently stands. 9 of the previous 23 have clawed their way to safety, but only once since 2011, and that was Leeds United 4 years ago. As Fulham have got a second goal, Tom Kearney increases the lead for Fulham. Fulham 2, Newcastle United 0 with 10 minutes remaining. But by my watch, we have 13 minutes remaining. But West Ham United supporters listening now to our 5 Live commentary need Everton to score 2 goals in that time. Under 14 minutes remaining. Otherwise, after 14 seasons in the top flight, it will be coming to an end. Here is Barry. Benton Kerr just tries to break up the challenge. They're seeing a lot of the ball at the minute. but they're not stretching that Tottenham defence, Everton.
1: That's exactly the way that the second half's panned out for all the possession that they've had. They've dominated territorially, they've dominated possession, and they keep banging away at the door, but Antonin Kinski in the Tottenham goal is a virtual spectator still. Hardly had a save, if any, to make in the second half, but Tottenham, they really don't want the game to be going like this and how nervy it could get, because if Everton score soon, they're all changed.
0: Armstrong forward for Everton, right-hand side. Back it goes towards Garner. Spurs have everybody back behind the ball and 13 minutes remain. A rough estimate, there'll be 7 minutes remaining at West Ham. But we'll be back with Ali very, very soon. Here is Tyrick George on loan from Chelsea. His ball will reach Barry through an aid of a deflection. Takes it away from the penalty area, left-hand side, down towards the corner flag. Tries to nick forward and it goes out for a Tottenham throw. As a line of stewards now start to make their way down through the gangways, because they will form a perimeter, I'm sure. As the Spurs supporters raise the decibel level once more, they have very much been the 12th man here inside the Tottenham Hotspur Stadium. They have played their part. At no point has it turned toxic. As they win the ball midway through their own half, Paulinho, scorer, offside against Kolo Muani. As we go to Crystal Palace and John Murray.
7: More potentially concerning injury news. This time Arsenal's Noni Madueke having to go off with what looks like a potential hamstring problem ahead of the final and England. Crystal Palace 0, Arsenal 2, still the score.
0: Interesting, when John spoke to Thomas Tuchel last week at his squad announcement, he was saying that, you know, Morgan Gibbs-White, who's on the score sheet for Nottingham Forest in that 1-1 draw against Bournemouth, is potentially high up there as a replacement should there be an injury. As one of those attacking players, Benton Kerr, tripped by Irabunim. That'll be a free kick to Tottenham. And just over 10 minutes remaining.
1: He's bought that well, Benton Kerr. He's in the middle of the pitch there, surrounded by the Everton players. He knows that he's lost possession. The ball's out of his grasp. And he instigates the contact from Irabunim. Really clever piece of midfield play from Benton Kerr.
0: 10 minutes remain at a ground where Tottenham have gone 10 Premier League games at home without a victory since early December. Roberto De Zerbi, black t-shirt, black trousers, white pumps, pumped up as James Maddison is going to be coming on for Tottenham just to give them a lift in these closing stages. Spurs lead by a goal to nil. Here now is Spence, right corner of the area. Papsar forward, enters the area. Papsar still going, tripped. No penalty. It'll dive. He'll get shown a yellow card. And there is the yellow card for the Spurs substitute.
1: He's adamant that it isn't. You want to see Papsar's face. He's almost got his head in his hands going to the referee pleading his case. To be fair though, the protests haven't lasted too long. Let's wait to see a replay. Really good piece of play from Papsar on the right hand side. He gets into that 18 yard box and he goes over the shoe. Is it Irabunim? I think he goes over. Yeah. Good piece of footwork from Papsar. Leaves his leg out, Irabunim, and there was absolutely no contact whatsoever. It was a blatant dive. Excellent piece of refereeing
0: from Michael Oliver. And he also has a word with Irabunim. It is going to be a double change. Archie Gray, who's actually been an unused substitute for the last four games, but you think back to some of the more difficult days of this season. Archie Gray at times was carrying Tottenham. He's going to come on for his first appearance. And James Maddison, who actually is leading the standing ovation for Conor Gallagher, is going to replace Gallagher. He was relegated with West Bromwich Albion 5 years ago. He didn't want to taste that experience again. Maddison is on. It's a double change. And Benton Kerr is the other player going off as Spurs make another double change as we'll go to the Stadium of Light and Mike Maignan.
4: 2-1 Sunderland, 2 minutes to go. Chelsea goal now puts them in Europe ahead of Sunderland. James has had a shot on target from outside the box. 3-on-2 at the other end, but Isidore was pulled too far out wide. Sunderland 2, Chelsea 1.
0: West Ham, remember, lead by 2-0, but they need Everton to summon up 2 goals in 8 minutes as James Maddison whips up the crowd. His two previous appearances off the bench have been a total of 26 minutes after 8.5 months out with a knee injury. He, of course, was relegated with Leicester 3 years ago. But Tottenham are staying up as it stands.
1: they're going to try and hold on to this. Looking at the formation with Jed Spence dropping in as a right wing back, if you like, into a five. Paulinho sat in front of that back five when they're out of possession. Very much a defensive line of six from Tottenham. Not many options going forward. It's going to be a long 8 minutes plus whatever's bolted on.
0: If you think of the straight shootout between West Ham and Tottenham today, the win, draw, lose sequences, there were nine possible permutations. Eight of those nine resulted in West Ham United being relegated. They are winning. They've done all that they had to do, but Everton are losing. Here is ball played forward by Dewsbury Hall. Porro drops to his knees, stays on his knees, and with gritted teeth and his fist clenched, roars at the Tottenham supporters who reciprocate. 7 minutes remain.
1: Excellent from Pedro Porro. You can see his fight, you can see his determination. Celebrates a challenge like he celebrated a goal.
0: Beto is going to be coming on for Ghana. There's a goal at Manchester City. Lee Blakeman.
2: Goal for Manchester City. Really well taken by Phil Foden. 7 yards out into the roof of the net in front of the Pep Guardiola stand. City 2, Villa 2.
0: Now, if Manchester City were to get another one, Bournemouth as it stands, then would be in the Champions League. Beto has come on for Barry. Irabunam is going off. Alcaraz is coming on. John Murray, you've seen another goal.
7: Crystal Palace have scored. The first goal Arsenal have conceded in the Premier League since Manchester City. Mateta, towering header over Kepa after the ball in from Pino. Crystal Palace 1, Arsenal 2.
0: So Alcaraz has come on. And Coleman too has come on, and he's actually got the captain's armband for the closing 6 minutes of his Everton career. Paul Robinson.
1: Yeah, it's been a hard-working performance from Everton without really having any goal threat in the final third. When you look at the lack of goals that they've scored this season, I mean, they've shipped 14 goals in the last six games, and without the input at the other end, that's why results haven't gone their way. And you can see there's been a real lack of creativity for Everton.
0: So Alcaraz came on for Irabunam. And for Coleman to come on for that third change, the final change for Everton with 5 minutes remaining. We've had Alcaraz, we've had Beto, and we've had Coleman. And the players going off are O'Brien, Rule, Irabunam, Barry, and Dewsbury Hall. And that was the quintet. Back to Lee Blakeman at Manchester City.
2: Phil Foden's goal doesn't count. Narrowly offside, so it's still City 1, Villa 2.
0: Thank you, and the Bournemouth supporters, any hope has been quickly dismissed. Roberto De Zerbi is now having really strong words with Pickford.
1: He's growling at Pickford, he's picking a fight with Jordan Pickford.
0: Pickford pumps the ball long. The fourth official, Bobby Madley, has actually told Roberto De Zerbi just to calm it down a little bit. He's already actually on a yellow card away from a touchline ban. Is Roberto De Zerbi.
1: He's going to get another one today. Guaranteed he gets a yellow card, the Tottenham manager.
0: Two yellows in his six games in charge and teetering on another one. Tottenham now are ahead. Ball played out far side. Back now in field towards Mikulenko. 4.5 minutes of normal time remaining. Everton need two goals. This is Alcaraz to the feet of Keane with a flick. Tyrone George looking towards Beto. Why didn't he go for goal? Tottenham snuffed out the close-range finish from Beto, but they undid the Tottenham defence there.
1: Brilliant piece of defending from Mickey van der Ven. That was heading goalwards. Really good piece of defending from him. He gets back and clears it off the line. Nervy, nervy moments for Tottenham.
0: They certainly are with 4 minutes remaining. Where will we go next on Five Live? West Ham, Alistair Bruce Ball.
3: Into added time already, 3.5 minutes of it to go. West Ham doing their bit this afternoon, leading Leeds 2-0. Castellanos and Bowen with the goals. They need a miracle now from their former boss David Moyes and his Everton team. They need Everton to score two, otherwise they're down. And we just had a close-up camera shot of the director's box, and Chairman David Sullivan's seat is empty. Not there right now. West Ham lead Leeds 2-0. They're going down though.
0: Yes, they are. Paulinho has been shown a yellow card. The goal scorer, the Tottenham saviour, is getting fractious. We've had De Zerbi with a war of words, with Pickford, we've just had a bit of pushing and jostling inside that Tottenham half. 3 minutes remain of normal time. Spurs still lead by a goal to nil. Out towards George. George with a cross, blocked by Spence. And Everton have got a corner kick as they play from right to left.
1: Everyone in a white shirt inside their own 18-yard box trying to defend these set plays and corners. James Maddison goes out now to look to stop a short corner, but he soon retreats back into the box. Very, very nervy. Almost everyone to a man is inside the 6-yard box of Tottenham.
0: Come on, you Spurs. You'd think it's a Tottenham corner, but it's not. They're defending it. In it comes now. Headed out by Danso. Spurs don't break. Collected by Armstrong. Alcaraz will pass the ball in field. Nikolenko switches it. Garner, time to deliver the cross. In it comes now. Repelled by the head of Van de Ven. Kinski says, get out. Ushers everybody out in white. 2 minutes remain.
1: That's a brilliant defensive header from Mickey Van de Ven. It really is. Struggling to clear the ball away where Tottenham Everton kept recycling possession. It came back to the corner taker Garner on this near side, in swinging with his right foot. It looked like it was going to be a really dangerous ball. Van de Ven's positional sense was excellent and he gets a really good head on it to clear the danger.
0: As far as European football is concerned, Bournemouth and Sunderland will be in the Europa League. Brighton will be in the Conference League. Brentford and Chelsea will miss out. Aston Villa will finish fourth, Liverpool will finish fifth. But here around us, despite Tottenham leading by a goal to nil, some of the Spurs supporters cannot bear to watch as a yellow card now is shown and Dragosin is going to be coming on from Tottenham. Another goal at West Ham, Alistair Bruce ball.
3: It's not going to matter, Callum Wilson's not bothered. Fizzing shot from the edge of the box has found the back of the net. West Ham are going to win comfortably. It's not going to be enough. The 14-season stay in the Premier League is coming to an end and you can feel the resignation inside the stadium. West Ham 3 leads nil.
0: Dragosin is going to be coming on. Tottenham Hotspur are close. We are inside the last 60 seconds of normal time. We go to West Ham and Alistair Bruce ball.
3: The full-time whistle has blown. West Ham needed to win today to give themselves any chance. They've done that. They've beaten Leeds by 3-0. But the players are flattening their backs on the pitch in the sunshine. And the fans now look around amongst themselves. They look for news of what's going on with you at Tottenham Hotspur Stadium. They know they need a miracle. They know it's not likely to happen. They know they're about to go down with 39 points, which would have been enough to stay up in the last 14 seasons of Premier League football. And after a 14-season stay in the Premier League, it'll be Championship football inside the London Stadium next season. It's finished West Ham 3, Leeds 0. The bubbles are blowing. The fans are singing. But they are going down.
0: 9 minutes of added time that we have to play. And for David Moyes to rescue West Ham for a third time in his career, he needs to see his side score 2 goals in that 9 minutes, a minimum of 9 minutes. Dragosin has come off. Oh, sorry, it's come on. Destiny Udogie has gone off. As it's finished, Brighton 0, Manchester United 3. So they were unable to snatch sixth. But they still will be in Europe next season as it currently stands. But it won't be the Europa League, it will be the Conference League because Bournemouth and Sunderland have the Europa League positions. But now, 9 minutes, and the supporters are thinking, we have 9 more minutes to endure.
1: Never mind the supporters, that's exactly what I thought. And the West Ham fans tuning in to us, listening to us, there is still hope. There is a long, long time left in this game. Spurs have been very submissive. They're holding on for their lives, they really are. They've got such a defensive lineup on the pitch now with Saar, Paulinho, Dragosin. It's like 6 or 7 at the back. We've got a stoppage in play at the moment. Pat Saar's down with a head injury. There's a clash of heads in the middle of the pitch. That won't help the tension. This one's going deep. There's still more to right.
0: And also, before any injuries, you could then work out that there are 9 minutes to go. The fact they're in a minimum of 9, it's going to be very, very hard to gauge how much longer our referee Michael Oliver will play given the nature of this head injury, to perhaps are.
1: And the game's really taken shape, hasn't it, in the last 10 or 15 minutes. You can see that Tottenham have had no attacking intent whatsoever. They've been quite happy to sit deep, sit defensively, allow Everton to have possession and play in front of them. It's not really a high defensive line, as I say. They sit deep. So long as the play's been in front of them, they've been quite happy. Everton, on the other hand, they've created very little. They haven't really troubled the Tottenham goal. But as you say, still time for another twist.
0: And it's bizarre because you'd think they need two goals, but nobody is sitting comfortably of a Tottenham persuasion inside the stadium this afternoon. By my watch, 2.5 minutes of the minimum of 9 have gone, but a lot of that was taken up to Pat Sarr. The checking on his welfare, he's saying, I want to continue, I want to get there, but of course they've got to have that due care and attention with it being a knock to the head. Michael Oliver is going to hand the ball towards Garner. It's an uncontested drop ball. Everton trailing by a goal to nil have got it. The ball goes long. Keane with a header! Oh, that was close. That was the best chance for Everton so far, and it dropped on top of the roof of the net. Just cleared the crossbar. I think Hinsky had it covered, but that was a scare. Spurs still lead 1-0.
1: Direct from Everton that time. Free kick from Garner. The uncontested drop ball. Fires a diagonal ball to the 18-yard box. Michael Keane's there. But uncharacteristically from Mickey van der Vent, loses his marker, and it's more of a looping header up and over the crossbar. No real power on it, but he was free.
0: Now, many a Spurs supporter has said they just want this day to be over. But it has been one of those gut-wrenching afternoons. You probably cannot enjoy it. 368 days after they won the Europa League in Bilbao. A bigger game with so much at stake. When you consider that they have had 48 successive seasons in the top flight, this would have been the biggest relegation since Manchester United in the mid-1970s. Fulham have beaten Newcastle by 2-0. Crystal Palace 1, Arsenal 2 is another result at Selhurst Park. Liverpool 1, Brentford 1 is another result. But here the relegation fight going right to the bitter end, and Everton trying to get away back into the game. 4.5 minutes remain. Spurs lead by a goal to nil. West Ham have won 3-0. That's a result against Leeds. Anywhere will do. Pap Sarr gives chase. Mouani chases after it. Header up in the air by Pickford. Loose ball, and Pickford, running back into his penalty area, hurls the ball out.
1: This is bedlam. It's absolute bedlam. It's like somebody's just thrown a ball into a child's playground. Everybody's running after it. It's going all over the place.
0: Harrison Armstrong helped it to the edge of the area, and Danso clears it away, but Danso's carrying a knock. He's jaded. He's not running freely. His legs, his muscles are tightening up. Such is the magnitude of the game that everything is on the line. But the Tottenham supporters are staying with their team. 4 minutes remain of added time. Njai, right hand side. Coleman gives it back towards Njai, right hand side. Coleman now delivers the cross. In it goes. Oh, the header again from Alcaraz, off target. Now we're going to Sunderland and full time by Mane.
4: Sunderland have European football for the first time in 53 years. Red and white explosion across the stadium. A light on the full time whistle, because Sunderland have beaten 10 man Chelsea by 2-1.
0: Nottingham Forest 1, Bournemouth 1 is how it finished. So that is the European positions tied up. Don't forget, we're on until 7 o'clock. We'll bring you as much live reaction from the various tunnels as we can with Mark Chapman. And then it'll be 6:06. And there, I'm sure you'll have a lot to say. 0808 590 9693 with Chris Sutton and Robbie Savage. 3 minutes remain. Everton require 2 goals. There will be a little bit more to play than that, because the head injury to Sarr, and the cheers will tell you there was a foul in there. And Spurs get a free kick, much to their relief.
1: Celebrating defensive challenges like the goals at the moment. This atmosphere inside this stadium, it's to'd and fro'd all afternoon. It's been quite incredible scenes. I mean, the game's not really lived up to expectations, but actually, what do you expect when there's so much on the line? It's been nervy, it's been edgy, it's been cagey. Everton have played their part to an extent.
0: What noise place inside the Tottenham Hotspur Stadium. Kinski in no hurry to take this free kick. A yellow card has just been shown to Kinski for time wasting. He'll take that. You think of the saves that he's made in recent weeks. He has more than redeemed himself. He has restored his reputation after he was left in tatters from Tudor, after he was hauled off after 17 minutes against Atletico Madrid. The ball goes back to Pickford, clears it downfield. 90 seconds remain by my watch. And the groans as Everton get a free kick inside the centre circle that Pickford wants to take.
1: Horrible, horrible moments these for Tottenham. Defensive free kick for Tottenham. Jordan Pickford's going to take it. It's just on the halfway line. Tarkowski's gone up. Keane's gone up. We know exactly where this is going to go. You feel if Tottenham defend this, that's it. Job done.
0: Pickford knocks it to Garner. Garner floats the ball forward. Keane has stayed forward over his head. Every white shirt was back. Comes out to Mikulenko. Gives it to George, left-hand side. George with a step over. Enters the area.
1: What a
0: save by Kinski. George right-footed, and Kinski threw himself with an acrobatic save away to his left.
1: Brilliant. What a brilliant save from Kinski. You speak about him coming back into the team. Look at the saves he made last week against Leeds. That got the point for Tottenham. The mental strength that that young man has showed is incredible. That is a brilliant save.
0: That was going in. That was a goal-bound effort. From the resulting corner, right-hand side, Danso, downward header. By my watch, we are 30 seconds away from the minimum of nine being up. There was that lengthy head injury to Sarr. Here is Alcaraz. Mikulenko. The whistles are deafening. Ball comes in. Keane header over the top. The wait is almost over. The agony is almost over. These Tottenham supporters who have been through the ringer with all the emotions that they've had to deal with this relegation shootout. The threat of relegation loom large. All eyes on the referee. They're starting to celebrate inside the Tottenham Hotspur Stadium. It was unthinkable to think that this ground would be hosting Championship football. We're into the 10th minute. There can only be seconds left. Kinski clears long, downfield. West Ham might have won, but the Everton victory has not materialised. Up towards Beto it goes.
1: Corner quickly, and they're right to put it in the box.
0: Alcaraz with a cross off the head of Keane. Dragosin clears it away. Garner plays it out. There it is. Tottenham Hotspur survive. It was a mighty old fight to the end. But João Paulinho with a precious goal was Tottenham's saviour. Secured a 49th successive season of top flight football. There is a feeling of relief as well as celebration on a day of fluctuating emotions. But Roberto De Zerbi was brought in to do the job, and that he has done. And it means that West Ham United, 5 miles away, will be relegated from the Premier League for a third time. Alistair Bruce Ball.
3: Well, here at the London Stadium, the West Ham fans in their numbers drifting out, dismayed, dejected, disillusioned. The players were standing on the pitch for a good while the rest of your game played out and were looking for any signs that David Moyes and Everton might be able to help them out. With about 3 minutes to go in that game, they started their lap of appreciation, and credit to the West Ham fans, many of them stayed behind, got on their feet and applauded the team for their efforts today. The players have now left the field quite noticeably. David Sullivan's seat was empty in the last 10 minutes or so of the second half here at West Ham, and I could see various fans turning around during that second half, venting their feelings towards him and then later on where he would have been. But they did their bit today. Three second half goals got the win, but they knew that they needed more than that. They knew that they needed Everton to help them out, and they knew in the end that just wasn't going to come. And it's quite striking now, sitting inside the London Stadium and trying to imagine Championship football here next season. 39 points on the board for West Ham, enough for the last 14 seasons to keep you in the Premier League, but those numbers don't matter. It is this season, and just one win in the last four games. Don't forget, 4 games ago they were 2 points above Spurs, but they lost the three previous to this. They won today, and it wasn't enough. They have been relegated, and it is their sixth relegation, top flight relegation, in the club's history, and there's a lot of work to do to get them back up to the Premier League.
8: The Premier League final day, live with Delith Lloyd.
9: Thank you to Alistair Bruce Ball and Ian Dennis and Paul Robinson. So it's West Ham who are relegated from the Premier League. Tottenham stay up. We'll have reaction from all of the matches coming in the next hour of Sports World. Our next news on the BBC World Service is at 17:30 GMT.
10: And that's how it ended in the English Premier League. 2025-26 season of the English Premier League is over. Finally done and dusted. And here we go. Arsenal, champions of the Premier League. Spurs have kept their place in the top flight. And Roberto De Zerbi was brought in to do this exact job, and he's done it for their team. And of course, still got an E here. And just some quick update also in the Ghana Premier League, because the games are over there, and we finally have the various positions at the end of the season done. Midiama top of the table, winners of the Premier League this season. Gold Stars finished second, Hartlepool finished third. So Midiama ended the season with 62 points, and Gold Stars 60 points, and Hartlepool 54 points, and Drips FC 52 points there. And Ediana will also finish the season in fifth position with 50 points. Likewise, Brecum Chelsea in sixth place with 50 points, and Samatex in seventh place with 50 points. And Kotoko appear to have ended the season in eighth place. Eighth place. Credible, isn't it? 49 points. And Karali United in ninth place with 49 points. Vision FC, Thent with 47 points. Bechim United, 11th with 47 points. Basaka Holy Stars, 12th with 46 points. Swedro All Blacks, 13th. Managed to avoid the drop there, 45 points. Young Apostles, also 14th with 45 points. And Nations FC just avoid the drop, and they are 15th with 44 points. And the Heart of Lions, they have been relegated. Heart of Lions have been relegated alongside Hoho United and 11 Wonders. They will be playing the Division 1 come next season. No more. Well, final day in the English Premier League. Brighton lost it to Manchester United. They ended the season 3-0 victory against Brighton. And Bruno Fernandes set record for himself. 21 Premier League assists. No one has ever done it before. And he has done it. Wolves and Burnley will also be playing the Championship next season. 1-1 that game ended. Crystal Palace also lost to Arsenal. 2-1. As Arsenal looks set to lift the Premier League title today. Bringing you that also from the stadium there. And Fulham also ended their season with a 2-0 victory against Newcastle United. Liverpool played a 1-0 draw. Manchester City lost your final game of the season to Aston Villa. So that's Pep Guardiola losing his final game as head coach of Manchester City there. Nottingham Forest also played a one draw against Bournemouth, and Chelsea lost to Sunderland 2-1. Incredible. Spurs won 1-0 against Everton, and West Ham United, they won 3-0 but will be relegated at the end of the season. So this is how it ended in terms of the standings. You've got Arsenal 85 points, Manchester City second place with 78 points, and Manchester United in third place with 71 points. And Aston Villa fourth place, 65 points. Liverpool in fifth place, 60 points. Bournemouth sixth place, 57. And Sunderland seventh with 54. Brighton eighth with 53. And Brentford ninth with 53. And Chelsea ended the season in 10th place with 52 points. Well, Newcastle also 12th with 49. And Everton 13th with 49. Leeds United 14th with 47. And Crystal Palace 15th with 45. Nottingham Forest 16th with 44. Spurs 17th with 41. And West Ham 39. Burnley 22. Wolves 20 points. Me still in the studio here with Manny. What a season we've had in the English Premier League. Incredible, incredible. Spurs managed to keep their place in the top flight.
11: Yes, this season has been great for I'll just say this season has been great for Arsenal because of the inconsistency of the other clubs. Spurs have survived. We thank God that Spurs have survived, because upon all their spendings, they didn't deserve to go to the championship. So West Ham, I don't know what will become of the good players there, the likes of Bowen and Fernandes and the rest. But it's been a good season. It's been a good season for the likes of Arsenal. And this is a farewell match to Pep. He lost on his final day. Not bad. I'm expecting a very, very good season next. So and good luck to Arsenal in their Champions League.
10: Good luck to Arsenal in the Champions League against Paris Saint-Germain, beg your pardon, Paris Saint-Germain. 30th of May, Aviation Social Centre. We're going to be there. Hit FM, rep your jersey. We're building up to it big time. Aviation Social Centre. Saturday, my people. Oh, my goodness. You got to be there. Definitely got to be there. You know, you've got to be there at the Aviation Social Centre. We want to see all the Arsenal fans in the Arsenal jersey and all the Paris Saint-Germain fans. And to be fair, all the Paris Saint-Germain fans are going to be against Supporters Union. So you're going to have Manchester United fans there. You're going to see Chelsea fans there. All of them donning a Paris Saint-Germain jersey. But it is a proper football festival. I'm telling you, regardless of the club you support, don your jersey. Camp there with your family, your wife, your kids. Get them wearing their respective jerseys. Come, let's have fun. It's a carnival of a sort. It's a concert of a sort, you know. There's music, there's games, there is food. You know, just come and chill, come and relax, and let's crown it with this Champions League final. It's going to be a performance by some, you know, artists, DJs are going to be doing their thing. Have you ever been to the Hit FM Rap Your Jersey, didn't he?
11: Yes, I think my last one was Tottenham against Liverpool.
10: Mm.
11: Yes, the one Liverpool won. Yeah, mm. I was there. Mm-hmm. I was in, and it was massive.
10: Mm-hmm.
11: So I'm treating everyone to be there.
10: Mm-hmm.
11: And also, people should know that this Champions League final is not 7 p.m.
10: Mm-hmm. Mm-hmm.
11: It's at 4 p.m. So we're expecting them to come there early.
10: Yeah.
11: To interact, and I mean make new networks and all that.
10: Mm.
11: And it's not 7 p.m. So you should take note.
10: You got to take note of the time. That's very, very important. You've got to take note of the time. All right, 4 p.m. The game starts at 4 p.m. So we're going to be having a lot of fun throughout from the morning all the way to the afternoon, 3 p.m., 4 p.m. And I think the fun part also is going to be right after the game. We're going to have an after party right at the Innovation Social Center. The DJs are going to be doing the mixes. You know, DJ Mercury, DJ Black, DJ, you know, Bridash, and all of them. You know, they're going to be doing, we're going to have a great after party. All right. There's so much to eat and drink at the Innovation Social Center. You don't have to miss out, guys. You don't have to miss out. You've got to be there. It's going to be fun. It's Saturday, next week Saturday, this coming Saturday, the 30th of May, all right? So 10 a.m., 9 a.m. sharp, you're going to be on grounds, and we're going to be building up to the excitement. The entire George Sports team is going to be there, the entire team here on multimedia, you know, all the presenters are going to be on ground. So make sure you don't miss out at all. I mean it.

0: Well, it's going to be an incredible next season. If you look at the underperformers this season, Neil, let's do that. 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Three teams that their performance in the Premier League surprised you the most. Three teams.
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1: Champions, I was expecting them to at least put up a fight. Mm-hmm. Looking at all the signings, I think they spent more money on their forward, so I was expecting a good fight from them.
0: Mm.
1: And I would say Man City.
0: Really?
1: Yes.
0: Wow.
1: Yes, Man City. Man City, at the start of the season, they were not that good, and they've not been good this season.
0: Mm.
1: Yes, they just have this mentality of doing it for Pep. So I would put Man City there. And lastly, I would put my own team, Chelsea.
0: Mm-hmm.
1: It's been a very, very horrible season for Chelsea.
0: Mm.
1: Very, very horrible season for Chelsea.
0: Mm.
1: Three managers in a season.
0: Mm-hmm.
1: That is horrible.
0: Mm.
1: And they didn't even qualify for Europa.
0: Mm.
1: And I'll call next season a new face for Chelsea. They brought in Alonso, and we don't know what will happen this summer.
0: Yeah.
1: Whether they will tweak the project a bit,
0: mm-hmm.
1: and bring in some experience and quality players.
0: Mm.
1: And I think, looking at we not going for Europa, it's a good thing for us, because Alonso has all the time,
0: mm-hmm.
1: to install his system and everything he wants to do.
0: Yeah.
1: But that will boil down to what they do this summer.
0: In terms of the signings,
1: yes,
0: right?
1: In terms of the signings.
0: Mm.
1: Because I believe a lot of 4 or 5 players have to leave.
0: Really?
1: Yes.
0: Which kind of players? Let name them. 4 or 5 players.
1: Yes. Fofana has to go.
0: Fofana.
1: Yes.
0: Mm.
1: Gusto.
0: Sanchez.
1: The likes of Garnacho.
0: You mean the goalkeeper?
1: Yes.
0: Wow.
1: Mm. The likes of Garnacho, Dilap. These players, they are not Chelsea standard.
0: Mm. So Dilap, Garnacho, Roberto Sanchez, what's his name? Malo Gusto, yeah. Wesley Fofana.
1: Yes.
0: Chelsea should sell or sack these players.
1: Yes. And the likes of Badiashi, these players have to go. We need quality players,
0: mm.
1: especially in our centre backs. We need quality players, and then we need a number 9, because we can't trust João Pedro to produce. I mean, it's a whole overhauling altogether again,
0: mm.
1: after spending a lot of money on these players. So it's a new phase for Chelsea next season.
0: Mm.
1: And looking at playing once a week, I expect them to do better.
0: Yeah, I mean, talk about Chelsea playing once a week. The 10th position, there is no Conference League football, there's no Europa League football, there is no Premier League football. They essentially find themselves in a position that Manchester United, where last season they just had domestic football, and there are some who believe this is good for the club. Well, for the teams that have qualified for Europe in the Premier League, and I'm just going to also bring you a wrap of most of the, all the other leagues across Europe in Spain. The league also wrapped up today, so I'll just bring you the final standings there very shortly. In terms of the teams that have secured European football now, so for Champions League, Arsenal is in there, Manchester City, Manchester United, Aston Villa and Liverpool. These are the teams that will be representing England in the Champions League. Okay, now you've got Bournemouth and Sunderland. They will be representing the league in the Europa League, and Brighton will be playing the Conference League. Okay, so that's it. So 8 teams from Europe, from England, will be participating in Europe across the various divisions. And the English team's dominance, even in this season's European football, is incredible. Crystal Palace are in the finals of the Conference League.
1: Yeah.
0: Aston Villa have won the Europa League.
1: Yeah.
0: And Arsenal are also in the finals of the Champions League. So the English teams have had at least one team in the finals of all the three major European competitions.
1: Yes.
0: It's incredible. It's incredible.
1: That's major for the league.
0: Yeah, that's major for the league. If you look at the teams that will be representing them in the Champions League next season, Arsenal, Manchester United is back, Aston Villa, Liverpool, these are a force to reckon with. Then you talk about Bournemouth. Bournemouth, what they have done, I think they deserve this European place. They deserve it. They've done an incredible job. But then Sunderland. Sunderland's one is in the were in the championship last season.
1: Yeah.
0: Got promoted. And they have not only secured their place in the Premier League, they'll be playing in Europa next season.
1: After 55 years.
0: That is ridiculous. Sunderland is definitely one of the overachievers of the season.
1: Yeah, they've really done well, and it's a good achievement, a very, very big one for them.
0: Mm.
1: And I was surprised when I thought they would be part of the relegation clubs, but they've really, really done well this season.
0: Mm-hmm.
1: When you look at their stats against the big clubs, they really did well against the big clubs.
0: Mm.
1: And now they have the Europa to play. That is a very, very big achievement for them.
0: Yeah, I mean, you're talking about Sunderland playing in Europe ahead of a team like Newcastle United, even ahead of Crystal Palace, ahead of Nottingham Forest, ahead of Tottenham, ahead of Chelsea. Man, that is remarkable. That is remarkable. So kudos to the team there. Well, let's take a look at La Liga, because there is a game later tonight, Villarreal versus Atletico Madrid. And then that will be the final game. The La Liga season is over. In terms of the standings at the end of the season, Barcelona, of course, crowned champions, 94 points there. They scored 94 points. And if you look at it, they won 31 games. They drew one, lost six. And they scored 95 goals and conceded 36 this season. That's the really good performance by Barcelona this season. Then you go to Real Madrid. They ended the season with 86 points. They won 27 games. They drew five of them, and they lost six. So Real Madrid lost the exact number of games as Barcelona.
1: Yeah.
0: But it's the number of games they drew this season that got them losing the La Liga title. They drew five games this season.
1: Yes, those draws.
0: Yeah, those draws affected them. You know,
1: it was crazy, and those were the matches that they were expected to win, and they dropped points, and Barca took advantage of that and went to the top.
0: Yeah. I hope I got. Yes. It's incredible. It's incredible. So that's what happened. Real Madrid drew five games this season, and Barcelona drew just one. But both of them lost six this season. So you can tell that Madrid, the draws really affected them. It affected them badly. In third place is Villarreal, and that's remarkable, because that's where Thomas Partey plays, Villarreal, and they'll be playing the Champions League football next season. Really good for them, isn't it?
1: Yeah,
0: Thomas Partey back in the Champions League. That'll be fun to watch. Atletico Madrid have also qualified for the Champions League, and Real Betis also qualify for the Champions League. Celta Vigo will play Europa, and then Getafe will play Conference League football come next season. So that's it in the La Liga there. Well, in terms of the Serie A, the games that the season has ended there also, and champions are Inter. They've won it again. They ended the season with 87 points. So just let me go back to La Liga for the teams that got relegated this season. So you had Mallorca, Girona, and Real Oviedo being relegated. Girona, though, I mean, they had a very difficult season, you know?
1: Yeah, very, very difficult season. And I'm surprised that they even went down.
0: Mm.
1: Because I think they are the Team B of Man City.
0: Mm.
1: Yeah, and it was surprising that they got to that stage.
0: Mm.
1: But I think they will come back. They will come back soon.
0: Yeah, I think they will come back because I remember. I mean, they are quite a very stubborn side in the La Liga. You know, every time they play against Barcelona, you get to watch them. They needed to win on the final day against Elche, but they ended up drawing, and they got relegated there. They've been in the top flight for a while now. They've been in the top flight for a while now since they got promoted. And unfortunately, they will have to fight again and come back. Then Cuisisibos Real Oviedo.

That's the highest. The highest across the top five European leagues this season. 122 goals, and they conceded just 36. So Borussia Dortmund came second, RB Leipzig in third place, and Stuttgart also finished in fourth place. And those are the teams that were playing in the Champions League from Germany come next season. Then Hoffenheim finished fifth, and Bayer Leverkusen finished sixth. They will be playing in the Europa League, and Freiburg finished seventh, and they will play in the Conference League there. So that's how it wrapped up there. Meanwhile, in France, the league is also over, and Paris Saint-Germain won it again. 24 wins, 4 draws, and they lost 6 times. They scored 74 goals this season and conceded 29. Lens came second, and Lille came third, and Lyon came fourth. So Paris Saint-Germain, Lens, Lille, and Lyon, they will be playing in the Champions League, while Lyon will have to be playing, will play the Champions League qualification to guarantee their spot. Marseille will play in the Europa League, and Stade Rennais will play in the Conference League. AS Monaco came seventh, Mohamed Salisu Strasbourg came eighth, and Metz, Nantes, and Oginis were relegated. They were relegated this season. So basically, that's it. For Oginis, they have got the relegation playoff to try and salvage or prevent a relegation quest there. So that's it.

0: Yeah, incredible. Well, let's just hear briefly from Ian Wright, the Arsenal legend who, you know, was reflecting on Arsenal's winning the Premier League. He is a very, very happy man, just like many, many, many Arsenal fans who have clinched the title. We'll try and see whether we can open the phone lines to hear from some of you Arsenal fans and what you've got to say about your team winning the Premier League, how you feel, and, you know, and all of that, you know, Cassandra Dorso. But let's see. Okay, but let's hear from Ian Wright first, and we'll see if we can get to open the phone lines, all right?
1: It's obviously relief, you know, everything what the whole fan base, the global fan base have been through, with everything what they've had to, they've been dragged left, right and centre, this Arsenal fan base, and to finally do it in a season where it looked a bit ropey again, you know, where it was getting into a stage of the season where are they going to do it, aren't they going to do it, and in the end when they've done it, it's just like, it's a relief, firstly, but honestly, I'm so happy for everybody involved with the club.
2: So talk us through your Tuesday night, which of course, with everyone else with watching, you know, Bournemouth taking on Manchester City.
1: You know what? It was obviously I didn't get to that bit because I was already in the cab going down to the.
2: Did you leave?
1: Yeah, I left. You know what? I left at 1-0, but then when we got in the cab, I got the missus and the girls in the car, and I said, "Come on, let's go." And then when we was in the car, Erling Haaland scored the goal. And I was thinking, oh my gosh, I was starting thinking Jeremy Doku.
3: Celebration police around.
1: But then, what's it? Obviously, I just felt like I just had to beat. I remember David Rodcastle telling me about when they won it in '89. They came back to London and it was packed with Arsenal fans. And I couldn't get that open for a while. That, you know what was really good about that? The Arsenal fans, they just shepherded me through. You know what I mean? Because I was on my own. I didn't go like heavy-handed. I just went because I felt like I had to be there. And it was beautiful, joyous, and it's just perfect. It was magnificent.
2: One of those moments of collective outpouring when, for us, every Arsenal fan, I think, who could have got there, was there on Tuesday night.
1: Yeah, but that's what... I think that's just a testament to the club. And obviously, the amount of times that they've got so close. I remember, obviously, 99, 2000, 2001, they've done the same thing, finished second three times. But I think this team, for some reason, it's been tougher. I think maybe the social media and everything that goes with it, the amount of fans.

0: everything that goes with trying to do something in this day and age, what this team's gone through, and they've done it. And you know what I mean? The manager, everything. Our manager's gone through people that don't like him. He's doing this, he's doing that. Now, come on, man. It's got to get pure love now.
1: You saw those pictures, by the way, outside. That was a queue of Arsenal fans waiting for the Arsenal coach to arrive in. It's a bit strange, isn't it?

0: Yeah, the setup is currently underway for Arsenal to be handed the Premier League title. And we're going to try and bring you that. We've got just about 20 minutes to wrap it up here on Joe 99.7 FM. And we're going to be bringing you that. We can see the setup on our screens here. It's underway. Hopefully, we can get you the soundbite at the moment. Arsenal is handed the title. It's like, and Arsenal are Premier League champions, Charlie, man. Where were you on Tuesday? How did you get to hear of the news that they were champions?
1: I think I was watching the Man City game. Yeah, I was watching the Man City game. I was rooting for Man City to just get the win, so that Chelsea, we take it to the last game.
0: It would have been incredible last game, because Manchester City lost. They lost their final game to Aston Villa, so it would have been. It would have been an interesting way to end the season, isn't it?
1: Yeah, very, very interesting. And I believe they would have turned up more during this final game.
0: Yeah, anyway, at the Etihad Stadium, there is some farewell that's been done, currently done for Pep Guardiola, Bernardo Silva, John Stones. They are bidding their farewell to the club at the Etihad Stadium. So let's just listen briefly, just bring you some of that. John Stones is heading out now. It's final time at the Etihad Stadium. Not sure which club he will be playing for. Maybe sometime in the future he will be back there with another team.

0: Yeah, and Joe Stones is walking out with his children, three children, and his wife. And he's handed a 295 framed jersey by Pep Guardiola. 295 games has played. And you know, John Stones from Everton. Remember, once upon a time, Chelsea actually wanted him. Then he went to Manchester City.
1: Before he went to Manchester City,
2: yeah.
1: I think he was a good choice. He went to City because he just Chelsea set up there. It was a good choice, and he's won himself a lot of trophies.
0: Oh yeah, man, so many trophies, so many trophies. It's been an incredible journey. He's going to the World Cup with England, and of course, most likely he'll be playing against Ghana. But let's hear from him briefly.
3: What a journey you have had. The fans here have never stopped singing your name. As a fan, we feel like we have a genuine connection with you. Is there anything that you'd like to say to these fans?

I can't express the gratitude that I feel to feel the love that you've all given me over these 10 years. Oh, it's been a dream come true, and from the bottom of my heart and my family's hearts, thank you so much.

0: It's been an honour to wear the shirt in front of you guys, to play for this club. It's been an absolute privilege, and this will always be my home. And I look forward to watching the games with you all in the stands. And from the bottom of my heart, I just want to say thank you so much for all the memories. And I hope we made everyone's dreams come true.
1: That was John Stones as he bids farewell to the fans of Manchester City. His final game for the club was today. As I mentioned earlier, he's been called up to the England national team. 179 games for Manchester City since joining the club in 2016. Scored 10 goals in the process. And, he won every trophy that Pep Guardiola won with Manchester City. He was part of it. So 20 trophies in 10 years for John Stones. That is indeed an illustrious career, no doubt at all. Well, Bernardo Silva is up next now, bidding his farewell to the club.
2: Bernardo has lifted 20 major trophies in Sky Blue. Admired for his tireless work rate, brilliance on the ball, and his unwavering commitment to the badge. Bernardo leaves as one of...
3: Want instant MVP status? 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
2: Manchester City's greatest and most beloved players. But beyond the trophies and the statistics, he became one of us. A fan favourite, a leader, a true blue.
4: 9 years, it's a very long time. I have so many good memories with this club. I'm very happy to be part of the Manchester City team. I want to win titles, and I look forward to try and do my best to help the team reach their goals.
5: Bernardo Silva with the artful brushstroke this time.
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5: One wave of a magician's wand.
7: The talents players I ever seen in my career, like a manager and a football player.
8: He is just the superstar of a player, isn't he, Bernardo Silva?
5: Silva's gone through a full pirouette and keeps on dancing. That is brilliant for Bernardo Silva.
4: This club in the last years, we proved that if you want to be a part of it, you need to be a winner.
5: Bernardo Silva scores, and City are on top of the league.
9: He's almost like the player's player, the player that everybody in the league will admire.
10: Yeah, they like it.
11: Such a good soul, you know. He's always happy, he's always smiling.
12: I love you, just like Pep does.
13: We'll be so emotional at the moment he's going to leave. Yeah. I feel gratitude, you know, what they have done this guy for the many, many years.
14: I mean, he's one of my favourite footballers. I think he's phenomenal.
15: His work rate, his touch, his balance, everything about him is just a joy to watch.
16: He's a creative player. He's won everything there is to win.
4: I was part of, in my opinion, the best generation of English football. 100 points, the domestic quadruple, the treble, the 4 in a row. To feel that I was a part of that, that's enough for me.
13: He will remain one of the greatest players that this club had in his long history.
4: It's been a really fantastic journey for me. I'm really grateful the opportunity to be at a top club fighting for titles every year. I will always be very grateful to this club.
17: Etihad Stadium. Please welcome us for one last time, our captain.
18: Spain. Boom.

0: Silva is now approaching the center area where Pep Guardiola is standing, waiting to receive him. And what an incredible time he's had at Manchester City. He is such a special player. I mean, he hasn't got the height, but he's got the smartness. And my goodness, Bernardo Silva is a joy to watch. I mean, he isn't he? He is an incredible player.
1: Very, very incredible player. He joined Man City 2017. Made 462 appearances. Scored 76 goals. And made 77 assists. And he's been one of the key players. When you take out De Bruyne, I think Bernardo Silva comes close.
0: Yeah, man. The end of the season. And it was quite surprising when the season Pep Guardiola decided to name him captain. It's like, come on, this is the man who everybody bullies in the room, and he says you're going to lead them. It's an ironic thing, isn't it? Because if you watch some of the training videos of Manchester City, even some of the videos that they do at the end of the season, it's like everybody bullies Bernardo Silva. Somebody is either pressing his neck or trying to put him under the armpit.
2: Bernardo,
0: you know. Well, let's listen to him briefly.
2: In almost every role imaginable for this club, winger, midfielder, false nine, fullback, you are one of the most technically gifted players that we have ever seen. But I think that all of the fans fell in love with you the most because of how hard that you fought for this club every single game. Is there anything that you would like to say to the fans?
3: It's really tough to put into words my feelings towards Man City, towards you guys, because I don't think I will ever feel the same love ever in my life. The love that I got from this football club, from you guys, I doubt it very much I will get it again. So thank you so much. All the memories that we have together with my brothers, with you, with the staff, this is a family. Like Gundo said, this is a family. It will forever be my family, and I'm really grateful.
0: Yeah, that is Bernardo Silva as he bids farewell to Manchester City and their fans there. So, incredible, isn't it? Really incredible. And Bernardo Silva and John Stones leaving the club. And just look at it. Sergio Aguero, Kevin De Bruyne. Almost every season, some of these players begin to part ways, isn't it? Yeah.
1: They make sure that there is someone who is coming to take over. And that is some nice transition they do there.
0: Yeah. Well, let's go to Palace now, Crystal Palace, where Arsenal have been crowned champions. Briefly, because we've got just some few minutes at the end of the show. Let's see what we can get for you from the coronation.
4: But more than that, your work.
0: Mikel Arteta is speaking, so let's hear from him.
4: Absolutely incredible. Yeah.
5: Yes, you can tell, can't you, that Antonio Raiola was smiling throughout that interview. What a terrific 3 years he's had at the helm.
0: Yeah, well, we're going to bring you that sound. Mikel Arteta speaking earlier there, you know, following that. So let's bring you some sound from the coronation of Arsenal as champions of England, right? Just a bit of it.
6: Trophy that Arsenal will lift, and it's been a privilege to call all of Mikel Arteta's games in charge. This is going to be something special from an Arsenal standpoint as the Kroenkes come out with the Premier League trophy, Adrian.
7: Yeah, that's a nice sight, isn't it? The Kroenkes bringing it out, Josh, and his dad Stan. It looks lovely, doesn't it, with the red and the white ribbons on it. And it's a nice long walk right from that tunnel in the far corner across to the Arsenal supporters.
6: Well, the dedication from Stan and Josh, and Josh in particular over the last few years, who's done an awful lot for the club. They really have stepped up.
7: Yeah, look, I think there was, you know, when the Super League stuff happened, there, you know, there was a bit of a disconnect at one point, but they listened to the supporters, and you can't say that they haven't backed the manager. You know, they've put a lot of funds in, and I think they've made a lot of very, very good decisions. And look, this ownership group are winners. You know, they've won in the other sports franchises, the clubs that they've been in over in America. They've all been successful. They know what they're doing, and look, this will be a source of great pride to the Kroenke family. Absolutely superb. And they're going to put it on the plinth and wait for the players.
6: So the Premier League trophy is set in South London at Selhurst Park, and the Arsenal squad just about to emerge from the dressing rooms and the tunnel. Just listen to the supporters. Not yet, fellas, here we go. Just on the plinth for now. That's the first cheer. Late afternoon, early evening as it is now. And Mikel Arteta to emerge first and foremost. What a job he has done. What a manager he has been, especially this campaign. A terrific man manager. When it comes to tactics and team talks, there are no better. He, for me, has been the biggest reason.
7: Yeah, look, this is Mikel's title. It's the team he built. I mean, Saka's the only one really inherited. And yeah, it's been masterful, his work. You know, in his first ever job as a first team head coach and then as a manager, he's built slowly, incrementally, and we've got better and better and better. He's bought brilliantly, and I just think he's improved year on year. And look, no one, whether you support Arsenal or not, can say that this hasn't been coming. You know, 3 years in a row second, really unlucky to finish second on at least a couple of those occasions. This is long overdue, and they did, all of the players and the manager deserve every bit of praise that they receive. And don't they look good in the red and white with the 26 champions on the back of the shirts? That is a glorious sight.
6: Long time coming, the Invincibles campaign of 03-04. That was special, obviously, for the unbeaten campaign and indeed for Arsene Wenger in the previous vintage. But this is the here and now, and it's great to see so many new Arsenal supporters. And this is an inclusive club that has welcomed all in from far and wide, not just from the capital and our particular small part of North London, but of course from the wider world. And Arsenal truly are on the global stage one of the biggest football clubs in the world. And today is a special day for everyone as Mikel Arteta is first to mount the stage. Marley Salmon, a young defender, looking a little embarrassed by it all. But every single one of these players have played their part.
7: They have, yeah. Marley Salmon, you know, he's just out of school. He can't believe it, I'm sure. David Raya, up he goes, Golden Glove winner. What a season he has had. For me, you know, very much a contender for player of the year.
6: Pierre Incapier receiving his winner's medal. A kiss from the King of the Rizelle. And Gabriel, who's not got his medal.
7: Come on,
6: Gabby, come back and get your medal.
7: He was so caught up in the moment, he forgot about it.
6: What a season he's had in today.
7: Yeah, just sensational. Yeah, look, Gabriel, what a signing. Yeah. We didn't know a lot about him when he arrived, but goodness me, we do now. What a character. You know, there's so many great signings in amongst this group of players that are going up to get their winners' medals. Calafiori looks $1 million, doesn't he?
6: Let's go!
7: Some
6: brilliant pictures, of course, of him walking through the tube at the Arsenal station before he joined the club. Just fantastic signing. Great to see Ben White here as well. Cruelly cut down for the final few games of the season. Won't be going to the World Cup with England. But look, not just this season, but the previous campaigns, he's been really
7: important. He's been a massive part of the journey. He's been an OG, hasn't he, really, in terms of Mikel Arteta's Arsenal. And yeah, Ben White deserves his props, as does this boy, Miles Lewis-Skelly. Arsenal through and through. Yeah, players. This is a very special moment for all of the players.
6: Look, the whole camaraderie within the squad, there is real togetherness. You can sense that. Yeah, some players haven't played 38 games, not even double figures for some, but they've all contributed, both on the training pitch and when they've been called upon in cup competitions. Martin Zubimendi, 56 appearances for the Spaniard. Max Damen, youngest ever starter, youngest ever Premier League winner, youngest ever Premier League goal scorer, yeah, and Champions League player. Well, what more do you want with Max? The world is at his feet.
7: Oh, yeah. Look, I don't think this will be his last winner's medal, that is for sure. I mean, to get a Premier League title winner's medal before you're taking your GCSEs is just off the scale good.
6: Well, Leo Trossard has come up with some clutch goals, hasn't he? The one at West Ham, that will not be forgotten.
7: Oh, no. Yeah.
6: Terrific sign. 21 goals for Victor Gyökeres. Brilliant first season with Arsenal. Look at the pride. Look at the beaming smile of Mikel Arteta.
0: Yeah, so that's now champions. Congratulations to them and all the other teams. Well, Gold Stars defeated 11 Wonders 8-3 today. And one player, Samuel Atakumi, scored 6. And it's the first time any player has scored that number of goals in a single game in the Premier League. And with those 6 goals, he ended up as top scorer of the league. He was on 13 goals. 6 behind, 3 behind Augustin Okra, but he has finished the season with 19 goals, scoring 6 on the final day. Incredible, isn't it? Anyway, Denise is up next. Nee, thanks very much for coming. I'm sure we'll be back same time next week. But we are meeting on Saturday at the Aviation Social Center, and we will get to have some fun. Thank you very much for your time.

0: 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Coming up, dozens of Ghanaians under attack in South Africa open up about their frustration while making an urgent appeal for immediate repatriation.
1: Don't want to stay here. I'm sick and tired of this country. I should have been fed. Look at how I am.
2: Intimidation, you know, a dozen.
3: I personally, I'm even ready to go back to Ghana, but because my children are here.
0: We have details including government plans for the voluntary repatriation. Also coming up, Public Account Committee call for intensive financial training for public servants to help reduce increasing infractions consistently captured in Auditor General's report.
4: Transparency in this area is critical. Regular disclosure will improve fiscal credibility, strengthen expenditure control, and reduce the need for recurring special audits of this nature.
0: Ghana's movie industry grieves the loss of actress Beverly Afaglo, with veteran actress Akofa Ajiani Esiedu describing her sudden demise as a big blow to the industry.
5: Really, really shocked because I never heard that she's done well or anything of the sort. So I don't know what has happened, and it just shook me badly.
0: All of this and more coming up in the next few minutes. And we'll also tell you about the English Premier League, as Arsenal have been crowned champions after 22 years of league title drought, and how some clubs went into relegation. This and more coming up. My name is James Aveji. To the details of the stories now, and Ghanaians in South Africa are seeking voluntary repatriation home. This comes in the wake of the escalating xenophobic attacks threatening their safety in South Africa. The High Commissioner of Ghana to South Africa, His Excellency Benjamin Anani Kwasi, says those affected are voluntarily choosing to return home because they feel stranded. We'll hear from them shortly, but first, here are some of the affected Ghanaians expressing their frustration to officials at the Ghana High Commission in South Africa.
1: I don't want to stay here. I'm sick and tired of this country. I should have been fed. Look at how I am. I have been working as a teacher in this country. Not that Ghanaians are illegal, but the Home Affairs forced most of them to be illegal because some of them have permanent status, which has been revoked.
2: Intimidation, you know, a dozen.
6: The intimidation is too much. Police officers can come to your workplace knowing very well that your documents are in order, but they still find ways to extort money from you or intimidate you.
3: I personally, I'm even ready to go back to Ghana, but because of certain situation, because my children are here, there's no way I can also leave them behind.
0: We can now hear from the High Commissioner to South Africa, His Excellency Benjamin Kwasi, on government plans to bring them home.
7: These are people that are in here voluntarily as part of those who want to be repatriated back home. We are starting the process of screening them and ensuring that they tick all the dots that they have to tick, so that on Wednesday they will be the part of the 300 people that will be going to Ghana. So once we are done with the screening of them, we'll let them know the numbers that are going to Ghana. So the first group has an aircraft that will take 300. After some few days, we'll take another 300, and then there'll be a third flight for 300, making sure that we get everybody back home.
0: His Excellency Benjamin Kwasi is Ghana's High Commissioner to South Africa. Now, the Public Account Committee of Parliament has called for an intensive training for public servants to minimize the increasing number of infractions consistently captured in the Auditor General's report. The call was made at the end of a 5-day final zonal hearing in Adan. There's more in the following report.
8: For the last 6 weeks since Parliament took a break, the Public Account Committee has been going around the country racing against time to probe all pending audit reports, ranging government whole accounts, but most importantly, the 69 billion Ghana Cedis Government Arrears Claim Special Audit Report. The final sitting, like any other, exposed the good, the bad, and the ugly, spiced with some very heated moments between members in the last 5 days.
9: Chairman, is African Games.
10: It's Africa Games. And they spent 35.8 million 2024 for police officers. And we don't have documentation on it.
11: Honorable, you need to rein in the honorable member. She's being unruly.
12: No.
11: You're being unruly, please. This is unbecoming of a member of parliament. Please.
12: Minister.
11: We have asked them.
12: Respect me, can you step up your mic?
11: The chair gave me the floor, please.
12: Minister.
11: We.
12: Minister.
11: Honorable, don't do this.
12: This is our committee. Minister, respect me, I understand.
11: If it's your committee, then don't invite us.
8: Chairperson of the committee, Abinah Seasari, in her closing remark, expressed concern over the recurrence of some infractions over the period.
4: The Ministry of Finance is encouraged to find cost-effective means for training all public spending officers as well as middle-level officials in the requirements of the revamped Public Financial Management Act.
8: Reporting for Joy News, I am James Savage, Akwa Safari, Adan.
0: Let's move to some other stories now. And President John Dramani Mahama says his government will not celebrate prematurely or declare victory too early after the completion of the IMF program, noting that the work is not yet finished. Speaking during a community engagement in the Savannah region, he said economic recovery remains a process and that Ghana must stay disciplined and focused until the gains are firmly rooted and sustainable.
13: We have also come to the end of the IMF program. We inherited the IMF program from the previous government. At the time we took over from the previous government, all the agreed performance indicators were out of track. It meant that the program was in danger of derailment. And so in the first quarter after we took over, we had to take some stringent action to bring the program back into alignment and bring it back on track. But we're not going to have a kinky party because we believe that it is still work in progress. Unlike others who left the IMF and held watchy and kinky parties, happy to be free from the IMF, we are not doing that because we know that our economy still needs a lot of work to be done.
0: Speaking at the same program, the Minister for Energy and Green Transition, John Abdullahi Jinapo, revealed that the government has signed a multi-billion memorandum of understanding with ENI and Jubilee Partners to revive activities in Ghana's upstream petroleum industry.
14: In the petroleum sector, for 5 consecutive years, petroleum production has been declining. Let me assure the people of Ghana under President Mahama, this year, petroleum production is not going to decline. It's not just going to plateau, it's going to pick up and start rising again so that we get more petroleum resources and get money for you people. We've signed an MOU with ENI. They are going to spend $1.5 billion in the oil sector, as if that is not enough. We've signed another MOU with the Jubilee Partners. They are going to spend $2 billion in the oil sector, which will create jobs for you people so that when you leave school, you can get employed.
0: John Jinapo is Minister for Energy and Green Transition. Now, the Ghanaian movie industry is in state of mourning following the death of actress Beverly Afagulo, with her colleagues expressing shock and sadness over her sudden demise. The death of the 42-year-old actress was announced by her husband early Sunday morning. There's more in the following report.
15: Beverly Afagulo, born on May 28, 1983, was a Ghanaian actress, television personality and entrepreneur known for her roles in The Game, A Northern Affair, Never Again and Side Chick Gang, where she became a familiar face in Ghana's film industry. She studied journalism and public relations and also trained in beauty therapy. She was married to musician Eugene Kojo Bueduba, popularly known as Choirmaster of Prayer, who announced her passing on Instagram. The 42-year-old was survived by 2 beautiful daughters with her husband. May her soul rest in peace.
0: We can hear from her colleague actress. We can hear from her colleague actress Fajani, who also eulogized her contribution to the Ghana movie industry.
16: I'm just beside myself. I just saw it on one of our platforms a few minutes ago, and I'm really shocked, really, really shocked, because I never heard that she's done well or anything of the sort. So I don't know what has happened, and it just shook me that we were not on set at the same time. So I really haven't worked closely with her, but I see her work, and I think that she's one of the fine actors that we have around.
0: You heard there Akofa Ajani, who is also an actress, and may Beverly's soul rest in peace. And that brings us to end of the bulletin at 6 here on Joy 99.7 FM in Accra, and also on Love 99.5 FM in Kumasi. Now, before we go, the English Premier League has ended today, and Arsenal are crowned champions for the 2025-2026 season. And three teams have gone on relegation, including former team of Ghana's Mohamed Kudus. West Ham, Burnley, as well as Wolves have gone to play in the championship, while Arsenal, Manchester City, United, Aston Villa and Liverpool have qualified to play in the Champions League next season. Congratulations to all Arsenal fans, including Fred Smith of the newsroom. And coming up tonight on Sunday edition, we bring you a hotline documentary, Thirst in the North. Our team visited several underserved communities across the five regions of the northern Ghana. And the team led by Nana Buachi Dankwayadom explored local water sources and documented the daily struggles faced by women in these areas. This documentary will be followed by a Clean Air podcast. Enjoy.

0: Water is life, but in many communities in the five regions of the north, water is a luxury. According to Ghana's latest population and housing census, more than 32% of households in the northern region lack access to basic drinking water. In Upper East, it's even worse, nearly 34%. This means one out of every three families relies on unsafe and distant sources to survive.
1: The daughters complain of the source of water, but we have no option.
2: He said, "Nso ni nye, ye ni nso ye benum, we nkwa na ye nso we ye benum, nkwa la usu uromu."
3: Sanso we ya na edi eduane, sanso we ya na enum, ono na edi sini ya mamua nmu su saa.
0: Water in this part of the country is not a right. It is a daily battle fought by citizens. Despite years of promises and millions in investment, safe water remains a dream. The One Village, One Dam project was meant to fix this, but many dams are shallow, broken, and never worked at all. What was promised as hope now feels like betrayal.
4: We are doing 560 for a start, and it's up to 2020. I believe by early next year, all these dams will be completed.

0: My name is Nana Boachi Dankwey Adom, and in this documentary, I uncover how years of promises and investment to provide safe, potable water to northern Ghana have remained elusive, leaving children, women, and farmers still fighting daily to quench their thirst.
1: This is the Nantongpa Omu Dam, serving three communities, huge communities in the Tamale North constituency. The scarcity of water in the community is a worry to the residents. Three communities are depending on this particular dam. It is a rain-fed dam, and it dries up during the dry season. It is expected to dry up completely in less than 3 weeks, and this is the worry that residents go through to get water. When this dam dries up totally or really turns muddy, they have to travel miles to fetch water. With my gallon here, I am done with mine. The scarcity of water in the north is a worry. In Bupe, the search for water is a daily gamble. Mary Jagba, a mother of two, walks several kilometers towards the overflowing banks of the White Water. She carries the weight of this yellow basin along with a deep sense of frustration. This is where she fetches water, milky, unsafe, and full of risk. She uses it to cook, bathe her children, and the entire family drinks this water. Mary and her family have been to the clinic too many times. Diarrhea, skin rashes, stomach pain. She knows the water is hurting her family, but there is no alternative.
2: I see people coming in with even more complicated issues like typhoid fever. And because we don't have good enough our immune systems for a lot of people living in these communities, it's pretty low because they are not getting the fosterite diet as has been advised. So any small infection builds muscle to affect them worse than, let's say, if somebody with a good immunity drank the same amount of water. So because of that, they come and we find people dying from something that could be preventable.
3: Now we are going hospital. We say time for insurance. No more. Insurance, we need business. I need insurance. They say you call doctor. Ni ni na sa no mo kachre. Say insurance no wo problem mai. Kamu say si a ne nanchu no anka mo anko yuro mo huse nanchu kura bugrum. Obi no me to si sa join begun. Oba dunu so sa oba sa di akufi. Ibi ni baby bi.
0: The people here are known for their warmth and generosity. But today, even visitors like me are not offered the usual food or drink. There's simply not enough water to share. And when there is, it is often unsafe to give in good faith.
4: He said, having arrived at his palace, the wives should have prepared breakfast for us. But there's no water. So how do they prepare the breakfast?
0: Hey. Even though Ghana has committed to the UN Sustainable Development Goal on clean water for all, nearly 4 out of every 10 rural households still rely on unsafe water, ponds, rivers, or open dams, often shared with animals.
4: They spend all their time at the dam or looking for water. So it means that any other activity they are supposed to be taking that is income related is suspended because you have to get the water. And the last one, he says that their children are unable to go to school most of the time because they spend time looking for water to keep them clean before they go.
0: This dam, built over 2 decades ago, is the only source of water for Gromo and nearby villages. It is the only dam that saw them through the harsh drought of 2005. But it has not been dredged or expanded since it was built, and now it is failing them.
5: During dry season, residents struggle to get water. And the only water that is left in the dam in the dry season is not something that can be used for domestic purposes.
0: At the chief's palace, Alhassan Musa sits with a heavy heart. His voice carries the pains of his community members. He speaks not only for water shortages, but of private struggles.
4: Even when it comes to sex, because when you have sex, there's no water to bath, and this is affecting their relationships.
0: Across northern Ghana, nearly 1 in 5 households spends more than 30 minutes just to fetch water. In the most remote areas, that journey can stretch to several hours, costing children their time, strength, and sometimes their education. This is still the Chifunyiri community. There are 2 surviving dams. The first dam that is totally dried up, and this, which is the only surviving dam at the moment. This is the dam that 11 communities depend on. It might look huge, but it doesn't have the best quality to serve the community. They wash here and use it for other domestic purposes, and they drink it.

0: It is a Monday morning here at Chirifuyili. Children are leading donkeys and dragging gallons. Their mission is to find water for their homes. The nearest dam here is bone dry. The second dam, the only source of water for 11 communities, is a two-hour journey for most residents. Those who can make the journey haul enough for their entire household.
1: The news about the whole format, apart from Casina or Danuano, and some poor, or do be even poor, and then Chino would be bad. This would be allo. No idea, answer over to man, wouldn't power what in 19 toilets in a bazaar.
0: From the old dam to this place will take you more than 45 minutes. So they all have to move from the old dam to depend on this, which they say is not helping them.
2: Down.
0: At the dam, we met children gathering around its muddy banks, packed bikes stretched along the shore. Over 200 cattle jostle for space, staring the water with hoofs and more.
3: In
0: districts like Tolon, Damango, and Savelugu, over a quarter of hospital cases are linked to diarrhea or waterborne diseases. Health workers say children are the most affected, many with chronic infections.
4: Typhoids, if managed well, do not need to complicate to perforations, but there are seasons in BMC that we have a typhoid season. That time, you are just doing exploratory laparotomies to repair typhoid perforations, usually in children. A lot of them, children and the aged, typhoid perforations. It shouldn't be so. And it comes from the drinking water. You can't expect to excrete in water and still drink that same water.
0: Promises have come and gone from seven companies, from politicians past and present, all pledging potable water. But the only thing flowing here is disappointment.
1: No, for Accra. No, MP. Na DC. or disamper and phone by or a duomo call, Chima, Ahana, Nuhan, or say Nuhan, or by a cassie, Nansuno to make beam chrome. No, oh, then you are on Cossifi and say, the embarkana say, your bomb pair say, well, be our by we are NGO, present to Nimpa over to my pie, over to my voice, na Yenya Hunter dear. Yenyin baji na me nkwofo no nyina na ba kurom no nyina na me baji sey otume ba boy so samu.
4: So even though our dams are dry, even though our water bodies are scarce, people are still living here. So it's not about being scared of the future, it's about what we can do in the future.
2: In Datoyili, the pipes are there, but nothing flows through them. This small dam is the lifeline for five communities. Rain feeds it, but the rains do not come often enough anymore. Every day, a line of tricycle arrives, loaded with empty jerrycans. They wait their turn to pump water from the edge, keeping feet out of the water, thanks to a small pump system meant to reduce contamination. Umar Abubakar is the caretaker of the Datoyili Dam. His job? Keep cattle out, keep the water clean, try to make it last.
3: Grab the kettles away, only the goats and the distance, the sheep that we allow them to get, but the kettles, we grab them away.
2: But now, the water is running low. Tankers that used to draw water from here to sell in town have been stopped so that locals can have something left to drink. Even farmers are told to stop irrigating. The crops are wilting, but the people must drink first.
3: Even though when you come, there's cars, there will be a cars here, but because the water is running down, we tell the vehicles to go to Nyankwala Dam so that the motor kings and the women's current descent, they will come here and fetch.
2: Before the school day begins, the learning already suffers. Across the Paoma community in the Tamale North constituency, children rise before dawn to fetch water from distant and muddy dams. They walk several kilometers for water that is brown, thick and unfit for drinking, but it is all they have. Instead of sitting in classrooms, most children spend their mornings balancing jerrycans on their heads, others on their bicycles. By the time they return, they are already late, hungry and tired.
5: I use it for cooking.
6: And why do you use this for cooking?
5: Because water is not here again. Only this water is around.
6: Your parents have asked you to come and fetch yourself?
5: Yes.
2: For the mothers here, water is the first item on the day's agenda. They cannot prepare breakfast or bathe their children.

0: and it is not enough.
1: You people know that, you know the water is not good, but we are drinking it because we don't know how to do. Sometimes you manage and manage, but you don't know how to do unless you just come and fetch that water and bath and drink and cook too.
2: Nantong Paumo, Taha, and then that of Boyele. As you can see, you could realize that you can see people from three different ends fetching. The other people are the other end of the dump. We have some other people here. Some are going this way. So those who are going this way, they are coming from Taha. Those who are going this way, they are coming from Nantong Paumo. Those who are going this way, they are coming from Boyele. That is why you see them fetching in different or different edges of the dam. As you can see, when it rains, the dam fill up to this level where the erosion has indeed what eat up. You can see the end. So the dam as it is not all that a big dam, that's off. But it is only relies solely on what? Rain. It's a rain what fed dam. Once the rain stop, definitely the dam will automatically stop what? Feeding or getting water in the dry season.
0: Assembly member Abdul Fatau Yaya says the water crisis is not only a health emergency, it has serious implications for the education of the children.
2: When you go to the Chiefs compound here, most of their records, perennial or annual records that they record, most of the diseases that they diagnose that patients with are typical of what? Waterborne related diseases. So it's something that we are not really happy about. But what then do we do? Because that is our only source of what? Water for drinking and other related uses.
0: This is Glunyasi in the Nandom North District. Everyone uses this dam. Children, women and livestock. There is no choice. Hundreds of cattle plunge into the dam daily, splashing through the water. Their hooves churn up the mud. Their waste spreads freely. They drink, they urinate, some defecate right where they stand. Minutes later, the shepherd walks up with a plastic bottle. He does not flinch. He dips his bottle into the muddy water and drinks from the same spot the animals just fouled. Doctors at the Baptist Medical Center say typhoid fever has become common in the north.
3: The issue of water is not just water, it's also water and sanitation. People don't have pit latrines. People don't have, they do free-range defecation. So at the time they are doing the free-range, they feel that it's okay, I'm comfortable, air is passing through. But in the rainy season, it washes all that into the water bodies and people go and fetch. So you don't know that what you did earlier is what you are drinking now. So it's that, for that reason, when you actually expect that there shouldn't be any issues because now it's raining and there's water, but rather that is the period where you get the influx of typhoid cases because the poo-poo in the water is concentrated, excuse my French, it's concentrated in the water. So the little you drink is going to affect you more.
0: It is still dark in Savelugu, but the day has not begun for many here.
4: So it's 20 minutes to the top of the hour, 5 a.m. and on our way from Tamale to Nalerugu in the northeast region, we've made a stop at Kpong. Guess what? We've seen people who are rushing for water as at 5 a.m. That is because this pipe you see here is the only source of water in the Kpong community, and they all depend on it. The last time they had water was about 4 days ago. The situation is dire.
0: This is Adiza. She's about 6 months pregnant and she's

0: in here since 4:30 a.m. Here, the water does not run all day. It flows early and briefly. If you miss it, you miss everything. She does this every morning, not just for herself, but for her children. She wants them clean and ready for school, even if it means depriving herself of sleep.
1: If you look at the small towns, for instance, likely there are some international organizations, some development organizations that are there supporting with sanitation and water. But unfortunately, this is not free. There are conditions attached to it. Most of the community members have to go and get a loan from the bank, and they have to pay with interest before some of these development organizations can come and support them. So it also has to do with vulnerability and poverty.
0: The truth is hard. If the water problem continues, we will lose more children, not just to diseases, but to lost opportunity. Girls will drop out of school, families will stay trapped in poverty, and entire communities will remain cut off from the rest of the country, not by borders, but by thirst.
1: I think there need to be expansion of the water system. The government really need to invest in the sector so that they can expand on the water system. The service provider also needs to be resourced, you know, because if they are well resourced, they are able to expand the distribution network, then they'll be able to get revenue to maintain their systems, and they can also further extend to other places.
2: So we are hoping that in the very near future, the leadership, the government as well as the leadership, they should try and do something so that they can improve the living conditions of the people to also have some fair share of the national cake.
0: Clean water cannot continue to be luxury. It is a right guaranteed by the Constitution, and a responsibility government must uphold for every citizen, no matter where they live. If communities in the north continue to wait, if government continues to look away, then the silence of empty taps will become the loudest betrayal of all. Ghana cannot move forward with one half dry and forgotten, because justice has no postcode and water should have no boundary.

you may want to step outside. Take a breath. I guess it feels normal, invisible. But in that single breath, there could be thousands of particles you cannot see, small enough to enter your lungs, your blood, and over time, change your health. Across the world, billions of people are breathing air that does not meet the safe standards, and yet, most of them don't know it. This is Clean Air Report Ghana, your weekly deep dive into the air we breathe and the systems shaping it. I am your host, Michael Ashali. Today, we zoom out beyond Ghana to understand the global picture through one of the most comprehensive air quality data sets ever compiled. The 2025 World Air Quality Report by IQ Air analyzed data from about 9,400 cities across more than 140 countries, the largest data set of its kind. IQ Air is a global air quality technology company that aggregates and validates data from governments, scientists, and even citizens, building a real-time picture of the air people breathe around the world. But the headline this year is sobering. Only 14% of cities globally met the World Health Organization's air quality guideline in 2025. To help us unpack what this all means, globally and here in Ghana, I am joined by the lead author of that report, Dr. Christy Chester-Schroeder, a senior air quality science manager at IQ Air.

0: Christy, thank you for joining us. Let's start with the headline that really stood out for me. Only 14% of the world's cities met the WHO's annual air quality guideline in 2025, down from 17 the year before. When you saw that number, what was your reaction? Would you say you were surprised, or is this where the data has been heading?
1: Yeah, unfortunately, this was what the data was pointing to. After we aggregated all of the data and found that big percentage drop, it wasn't surprising because we saw such significant increases in places that typically experience good quality air. So the Canadian wildfires in 2025 were one of the major culprits. It increased PM2.5 levels across a lot of the states in the United States, and it even through transboundary migration ended up in Europe. So those wildfires caused elevated PM2.5 levels across Northern America and in places in Europe. And those places typically have low PM2.5 concentrations. And so that was really the major culprit that drove those numbers.
0: It's no wonder the World Health Organization says about 99% of the global population breathes air that exceeds safe limits. That means only about 1%, roughly 80 million people worldwide, are breathing truly clean air. So how do we even begin to measure something that affects almost everyone? Christy, so for listeners encountering IQ-Air's work for the first time, this year's report covers 9,446 cities across 143 countries, your largest data set yet. What really goes into building a picture like that? Who is contributing this data, and why does that scale matter so much?
1: Sure, yeah. So IQ-Air collects data from air quality monitors all around the world. We collect data from contributors such as government sources, research groups, nonprofit agencies that operate low-cost monitor networks, citizen scientists, basically anyone who wants to make their air quality data available publicly that meets our data standards, we incorporate onto IQ Earth platform. At the end of the year, we aggregate all of this data from more than 80,000 different sensors all around the world. We take the comprehensive data set and we aggregate the station level data into city level averages, and then aggregate city level averages into country averages using population weighted statistics to create a comprehensive overview of the state of global air quality for the previous year.
2: Interesting. So before we actually talk about we zoom to the African section, right? Is it possible to help us understand what IQ-Air is and what you mean to do within the air quality space?
1: Sure. Yeah. IQ-Air is an air quality technology company. And the work that I do focuses on aggregating global air quality data. So one of the major goals for IQ-Air is to drive the conversation forward around air quality. It is to make as much real-time air quality data available to as many people globally as possible, to empower people to make informed decisions about their health, and to really drive the conversation around the importance of considering air quality in your daily life. Air quality is the number one global threat, the number one environmental global threat to public health worldwide. And our mission is to raise awareness and really try to get people thinking about air quality, especially PM2.5 levels in their area, and have this awareness influence their behavior to reduce their exposure to air pollution.
0: When we talk about air pollution, we often focus on something called PM2.5, tiny particles about 30 times smaller than a human hair. Because they are so small, they don't just stay in the lungs. They enter the bloodstream and over time affect the heart, brain, and other organs. That's why measuring PM2.5 is critical, because once you can measure it, you can begin to act. The Africa findings really hit close to home. The report estimates that 330 million sub-Saharan Africans are living in areas where pollution exceeds 35 micrograms per meter cube. That's about 7 times the WHO safe limit. And yet, Africa's monitoring infrastructure accounts for just 1% of the global total. Now, Christy, let's talk about Ghana. Ghana dropped from 35.8 micrograms per meter cube in 2024 to 21.3 in 2025, roughly a 40% improvement, and the first in 5 years. From a scientific standpoint, what do you make of that? What can we confidently say, and what are we still not sure about?
1: So a couple of things, right? We know that the 2024, please correct me if I'm saying this wrong, Harmattan?
2: That's correct.
1: Okay. Harmattan season was more extreme than it had been in the past, right? It was very dry and very dusty that year. So we saw elevated PM2.5 levels in part because of the natural dust sources in the area, right? So in 2025, when that Harmattan season had eased and there was more rainfall in 2025, the combination of those two environmental factors reduced PM2.5 levels. There was also the introduction of legislation, right? And the kind of air quality data that we have makes it impossible to directly link. It's impossible to pull apart correlation versus causation, meaning that there is a correlation, right? That the new policies were in place and PM2.5 levels dropped, but without more data about the types of PM2.5, the chemical composition of PM2.5, it's impossible to directly say, you know, this policy led to this reduction in PM2.5 levels. It is very likely that it directly contributed to it, but from a scientific standpoint, I can't say directly that this policy had this much influence for PM2.5 reductions. In the grand scheme of things, yes, it very likely had a significant impact. How much impact, though, I can't directly speak to.
2: Interesting. So we can say also that Ghanaians generally have stopped polluting?
1: I can't say that directly, no. And it's because I don't have speciation data. So what I have is concentration data. So I just have the concentration of PM2.5 in the air. To be able to speak more directly around what is actually causing the reduction in PM2.5, you need to look at the composition of the PM2.5. Like, what is it made out of? So PM2.5 from natural sources like dust, it is composed chemically differently than PM2.5, say, from vehicle exhaust or from waste burning, that type of thing. So you need more comprehensive information to really directly relate those two.
0: If we zoom out, Ghana sits very close to countries like Senegal, Cameroon, and Nigeria, while Ivory Coast is noticeably lower. Is there something about the West African pattern that stands out to you, either as a shared challenge or a sign that progress is possible?
1: Yes. So something that stood out to me, one is geography, right? And the amount of atmospheric ventilation that the Ivory Coast has relative to Ghana and Nigeria, right? They have that benefit. Just a cursory look at this. Ivory Coast also had the benefit of an earlier adoption of fuel standards, right? So the quality of fuel that is burned in vehicles can be a significant contributor to PM2.5 levels in cities. And with Ivory Coast having an earlier adoption of requiring higher quality fuel, that could have contributed to lower PM2.5 levels in the area relative to the other countries that you're talking about.
0: When you look at the long-term trends, are you fundamentally optimistic or pessimistic about where we are headed?
1: I would say that I am hopeful. I would say that I'm hopeful.
0: The numbers in this report are global, but the impact is deeply personal. Every data point represents real exposure, real lungs, real lives. And as we have heard, progress is definitely possible, but only when it is measured, understood, and acted upon. From global data sets to local decisions, the story of air pollution is still being written. For countries like Ghana, the question is no longer whether the problem exists, but how quickly we respond to it. Because clean air should not be a privilege. It should be a guarantee. This is Clean Air Reports Ghana. My guest today was Dr. Christy Chester Schroeder of IQ Air. I am Michael Ashali, and as always, every breath counts.

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1: 2 years ago, the Enterprise Spotlight was conceived by the Enterprise Group as a commemorative challenge to thank the nation and the world at large for 100 years of the group.
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1: Really?
2: Currently.
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3: 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No.
4: You can't intimidate
1: me. 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Ladies and the gentlemen, this is the moment you've been waiting for. The ultimate prize. 100,000 Ghana cedis. Help me welcome.

0: 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Today we continue our series on the Enterprise Spotlight, which is a youth entrepreneurship challenge brought to you by the Enterprise Group and its subsidiaries, namely Enterprise Insurance, Enterprise Life, Enterprise Trustees, Enterprise Properties, Transitions, and Acacia. Please note that Enterprise is ISO certified and therefore your data is secure. Today, our 10 semifinalists will be competing for their share of the 500,000 Ghana Cedis cash prize, national visibility, and a structured mentoring program designed to help grow their businesses. The big question, who stays and who leaves? Our 10 semifinalists will be given a question each to test their innovation, problem-solving skills before the judges to prove their eligibility for the ultimate prize. Who are you backing? Who are you praying for? And who do you think is worthy to carry away 100,000 cedis, which is the ultimate prize, travel around the country to see other businesses, a year of mentoring, and several other packages? Stay with us and let's see who carries the ultimate prize.
1: Welcome to another riveting episode of the Enterprise Spotlight. And congratulations to those 10 who made it to this prestigious round. So this round is the shotgun round, you know. So when you appear on stage, you pick a question from the Wonder Bowl. And then whatever you pick is what you answer. You have 1 to 2 minutes to give us a riveting response. And then depending on what you've told us, we'll ask you a few more questions. That will determine whether or not that round is your last round or you go into the final round and ultimately win the big award. So welcome to round 3 and I wish you all the best.
2: To be honest, when I was coming to be part of this spotlight to judge the contestants, I was wondering, what are they bringing? Are they going to be innovative? Are they going to be sustainable about what they've got? Is there going to be, are they going to be very inclusive in the things they're looking at, as to also have persons with disability in mind to what they'll be doing? So I had a lot of questions and wondering. But I was blown away by meeting them, actually. The level of understanding, confidence, and innovation and creativity around what they're presenting is amazing.
3: I'm very happy. I think overjoyed. For me, I didn't expect it. From the first time when I was watching the finalists, and I was not even paying attention because for me, I thought, well, I applied to a lot of pitches and then I don't. So I just joined and then I heard my name. So getting to this stage, I'm overwhelmed and I'm looking forward for something great.
4: Now my question here is, your customers are moving towards your competitors. How do you intend to win them back? I'll move to Enterprise and have a subscription with them for their daughters.
1: Number 2.
4: And then we'll look at our relationship with them to strengthen our relationship with them.
1: Number 3.
4: Number 3, we will have girl clubs to help their daughters understand what we are providing for them.
5: I feel honored to be in the semifinals. I'm expecting it to be tougher because the higher you go, the tougher it becomes, as we've been made to know. So I'm expecting it to be stiffer, but I'm bracing myself for it to give my best.
6: Would you rather withdraw an error-ridden product or service that will incur additional costs to your business or manage a post-production crisis? Why? Thank you very much, and I'm most grateful for the opportunity. In any business, it's very efficient that you track your production line with a barcode. And in an instance like this, yes, we'll rather withdraw a bad product because even though we are in our business, we are producing for animals, quality assurance is something we don't compromise. So we cannot say because we are producing for animals, we are just going to allow the product to go. Because the bottom line is human beings are the end consumers of the product, because the eggs and the meat through the feed, the chicken will, if you feed, is going directly to humans. So we'll redraw it back. We'll put up measures in place. We'll enhance our quality control mechanisms. In my case, it's the drying component, which is the main quality control component. So if we have the incinerators, we have to check the incinerator to see if it's working perfectly to get reduce the moisture content of the duckweed. We'll have to do it and put measures in place to ensure more efficient product for the customers.
1: So in summary, you withdraw?
6: Yeah, I'll withdraw.
1: Even if you incur massive financial cost?
6: Yes, because in any business...
1: No, you don't have to explain again. I'm saying that you will still withdraw even if you incur massive financial cost.
6: Yes, we withdraw to protect the integrity of our company.
7: It feels great. Like, it feels really good. Like, you know, you came and you did it. It feels great. Something that will not be too challenging, you know, because I want it to be a little challenging so that when you win, you know that you've won, but like not too challenging so you don't lose.
8: If you are offered a lucrative project within a tight schedule and beyond your capacity, would you accept or decline? Why? I would decline. The main reason being that if it's a tight schedule beyond my capacity, I wouldn't be able to produce at the level of quality that I usually do, which might end up disappointing my clients and making them not want to purchase from me again. So in the end, I will be losing that customer because I can't give to that capacity. However, if I can negotiate the time with a customer, I will try that route. If it's not possible, I would have to decline it.
9: Apart from the assignment to less critical jobs, what other measures will you put in place to ensure you are able to deliver quality products?
8: Okay, the first on top of my head is like a handbook. I'm giving an example. KFC tastes the same almost across Ghana, because they have a specific recipe that they follow continually. So I'll try and get a handbook that has the exact proportions and the exact measurements so that when I get people that I can trust, I can put them in charge of that and get the same quality throughout.
10: Actually, I feel very excited that I made it into the semifinals, but I also feel sad because some of my colleagues here were not able to make it. For the next round, I am hoping that I am able to fully comprehend the question and also answer it to the best of my capacity and also impress the judges.
11: A friend or family member who supported you to set up your business is asking for a loan that will be detrimental to your business in the short term. How will you manage the situation?
1: Tell us.
11: From what I know and yes, the principles that I stand by,
1: correct.
11: Company money is company money.
1: Okay.
11: So in my company, we don't give out loans.
1: That is it.
11: Even though I appreciate that my family or friend has supported me to set up my business.
1: Indeed.
11: I don't think I am the best person to actually give them the loan.
1: Really?
11: Currently.
1: After all the help we gave you money?
11: I'm sure they would understand.
12: I must say I'm excited. I'm hoping that the judges would understand me better as to how I intend to disburse the investments being asked for if I win.
13: How has this challenge changed the way you think about risk and protection? I mean, I must say that with this whole challenge being sponsored by Enterprise Group, I must say it has been an add-on to what I know when it comes to insurance.
1: Okay.
13: Because for me, I knew that when it comes to insurance, you can do like property and all that, but I didn't even know that machineries and all are being, can all be insured.
1: Okay.
13: So for me, no matter what happens today, I'm going back to my business to ensure that my business is insured. The facility where I operate from is also insured. And also sometimes as a business, we move out to do research and development. So also ensure that my employees that I move out to are also insured, as in travel insurance as well. So that in case we go out and something goes wrong, we have a backup plan. So for me, it's been an add-on and an enlightenment as well too. And I'm going back to not just be a listener of risk and protection, but also to be a doer of it in my business. Thank you.
14: For so long, my idea was not really well understood by people, but I'm happy that I'm in a space where at least the judges understand the vision and where I'm taking this. So I'm excited to be part of the final team.
15: Your staff is threatening a strike due to low salaries.
1: That is it.
15: But increasing wages will force you into debt.
1: Come on.
15: How will you balance loyalty to your team with the survival of your business?
1: Tell us.
15: I think what I will do is, first of all, have there's a word for it.
1: Dialogue.
15: Yes, a dialogue with them. Let them understand what is going on with the company. Be very much transparent and be honest about it. So those who, from my point of view, if they understand what is going on, and it's not so much of a burden to them, because I understand that they also have responsibilities to take care of. And so if it's really not working for you, I mean, I won't be happy that you're leaving, but I mean, I would really want the best for you. So if you really want to leave, that's fine. For those who decide to stay after the dialogue, the best, I mean, we all wish for the best. So I will strive and seek counsel, seek guidance to be able to move the company forward so that we can increase revenue to be able to take care of salary increase as well as, you know, some bonuses, some other things, you know, healthcare. That's when it comes afterwards, just so that they know that I'm also loyal to them and I mean my word when I tell them that this is what I have in mind and heart for you.
14: So actually my expectations for the next round is nothing but the best, and I'm just hoping that the judges will understand the vision of our business and move with us so that she can get this grant.
16: So my question here is, which of these is the most important to you and why?
1: Mm-hmm.
16: Products or service, staff, and clients?
1: That's a marketing question. Take it away.
16: So we have product, service, staff, and clients.
1: Yes, please.
16: So for me,
1: mm-hmm.
16: Products is very important.
1: Really?
16: Yes, please.
1: Okay, why?
16: So the reason why I'm saying products is important is because, like, Bioworks Ghana.
1: Correct.
16: Our product is making an impact.
1: Of course.
16: The impact of our the product is making is what the company values the most.
1: Correct.
16: And because of that,
1: mm-hmm.
16: we are going to put strategies on board to give our customers a good service in order to acquire the product.
1: Oh, okay.
16: So with the product, we can get a proper staff.
1: Okay.
16: We can get good service to our customers.
1: Uh-huh.
16: Yes.
1: And with the product.
16: Yes.
1: Okay.
16: Because we are making an impact.
1: That's right.
16: So the product is like solving a problem.
1: So you say you get proper staffs.
16: Yes.
1: Really?
16: Depending on the product. So for example, like Bioworks Ghana.
1: Yes, please.
16: Based on the impact we are making.
1: Yes, please.
16: You need a staff who is in food sciences.
1: Oh.
16: Agriculture.
1: Correct.
16: Experts. And financial aspects too. And marketing, yes. Marketing.
1: Just add it at the back, yes. It will work.
16: So with that, it's going to give us the idea to bring the particular staff that we should bring on board in the company.
1: So which is more important, product or service?
16: So products
1: is more important than service.
16: Important for our company.
1: More than service.
16: No, more than the service.
17: I feel good. Okay, so I feel good. And at a point, I was shaking, but I was happy when I heard the cheering. I knew I had gotten it, so I'm good. I think as an entrepreneur, you should be ready for anything that comes your way. And so I'm ready for the next questions.
18: Your competitor has asked for a merger after you both had suffered a decline in sales revenue. What factors will you consider before accepting or declining the request? I'll first ask why now.
1: You ask who?
18: I'll ask my competitor
19: why
18: they want us to join hands
19: why
18: together.
19: Why do you want to marry me now? Okay.
18: Yes.
19: Uh-huh.
18: What will we do so that when we come together...
19: There'll be happiness. Okay. It's okay, you go
18: we
19: on.
18: We can boost the revenues. Yeah. Three, are we doing 50-50? Or someone will be the lead investor and I will be under.
19: Like the head and the tail.
18: Yes.
19: Correct.
18: Yes.
19: Okay.
18: And for what number of years?
19: Will I be head and will you be tail?
18: For what number of years are we going into this contract?
19: Oh, okay.
18: If the person is able to give answers to convince me, I might consider.
19: Hey.
18: Yes.
20: Ahead of the semifinals, my expectation is that I'll be able to understand first the question, and I'll be able to look at how it actually influences my business, and then be able to give a good answer. But beyond giving a good answer, I actually think deep as to how, if that circumstance befalls my business, how we can actually start putting measures in today to make sure that we are better prepared for whatever might come. So, yeah.
21: If you become a market leader in your space,
19: yes,
21: what will be your sustainability plan for the next 10 years?
19: Pray tell, pray tell, pray tell, pray tell. Tell us, pray tell.
21: Thank you very much,
19: yes,
21: Travis,
19: please.
21: For the question.
19: Yes.
21: I think I'll probably give a preamp to this. If we become the sustainability, the market leader in our space, so I probably have to give a background. So we have the Black Soldier Fly space. That's the sub, the niche space. And then the broader organic fertilizer or fertilizer space. Currently in the Black Soldier Fly space, we are the market leaders.
19: Okay.
21: And one of the things we are actively doing is to increase our scale tremendously.
19: Okay.
21: Even though we are currently producing at 8 tons per month of organic waste,
19: mm-hmm.
21: our target in the next quarter
19: yes.
21: is to increase to 100 tons.
19: Okay.
21: And one of the things we are actively doing is that we are engaging a number of systems within that to be able to increase our player, to be able to do that. With our plan, sustainability plan, we intend to move to a decentralized operations.
19: Okay.
21: Which gives us the opportunity to take over regional on the regional leads.
19: Okay.
21: The advantage is organic waste is universally produced.
19: Okay.
21: But transporting all organic waste into a centralized location makes the cost expensive.
19: Okay.
21: So setting up decentralized facilities
19: indeed
21: in partnership with other players
19: okay.
21: enables us to be able to do that.
19: Where is the sustainability angle in this market leadership you command?
21: So we would want to build our sustainability on 3 pillars.
19: Correct.
21: The first would be financial sustainability. And
19: okay.
21: that would be keen on ensuring that our unit economics are always in check, making sure that we are constantly reducing our unit cost. And that's the reason why we are moving towards a decentralized operations.
19: Okay.
21: We are also leveraging on local technologies.
19: Correct.
21: To constantly improve our technologies to make sure that we are constantly reducing the cost of our operations.
19: Okay.
21: Whilst improving the quality of what we produce to develop quality to
19: okay.
21: our partners.
19: Okay.
21: On social sustainability, leveraging on our decentralized approach, one of the things we intend to do is to employ people within the location in which they find themselves. Organic waste is universally available, and we have a local system where almost in every community you find animal farmers and crop farmers there, and we intend to leverage on these markets. If the people in the community see their own staff, their own children working in the company,
19: mm-hmm.
21: it's easy for them to become ambassadors to those in the community.
22: It feels really good to be in the semi-final. See, when we are growing, the more you grow, the more the obstacles, the more the Goliaths, the more everything. So I'm expecting something even bigger. A billionaire investor wants to buy your company outright for $10 million. What will inform your decision to accept or reject
19: $10 million.
22: This offer.
19: Fantastic. $10 million.
22: $10 million.
19: Yes, please. Antiseptic soup.
22: And I'll disappear.
19: Ah, Edna.
22: No, I'm asking. I want to understand.
19: You disappear. Ah, but I'll take. Why they
22: buying it off and I'll disappear?
19: It depends. So.
22: Well.
19: I
22: do it with passion.
19: Correct.
22: I'm not doing it for money.
19: Hey, okay.
22: So, it's a lot of money.
19: It is a lot of money. So, tell us what you do. It is a lot of money.
22: I'll try to go on a negotiation with
19: the person.
22: The person.
19: Okay.
22: If the person is not, how do you call it? If the person is ready to listen to me.
19: Indeed.
22: I will go on a negotiation with the person.
19: Correct.
22: And then I will see the way forward. But I can't just sell.
19: Take the money and disappear.
22: Yeah, because it involves a lot. It's not just me, but it involves a lot of people who comes together to make this company.
0: What if 1924 was never just a year, but the beginning of every step with you? What if life wasn't just about the big milestones, but every small, beautiful beginning? A first job, a first risk taken, with someone walking alongside. What if protection felt like comfort, like a shared umbrella in a sudden storm? What if your business kept moving, rain or shine? What if healthcare came with hope and every heartbeat had a backup plan? What if retirement was a reward, with time, freedom, and laughter under trees? What if home and work became places your story belongs? What if goodbyes could be beautiful and losses met with care? Enterprise, your advantage.
2: Charlie, trim am nice. I get some serious meeting.
3: Allah, motion. But Charlie, no credit today.
2: Oh, but you
3: relax. Momo day.
23: Hey, what funny?
2: Yes, oh. I borrow small, sort myself out. I pay back. We move.
3: Spoil day.
2: Ah, Charlie, you sure say you did pay back?
3: Yes, oh.
2: So that anytime somebody else they need them, momo day. Be like I for can't borrow some more.
3: Hey, you this boy. Don't go there and disgrace yourself.
2: Allah, motion.
24: Responsible borrowing be the real flexo for today's needs and tomorrow's dreams. Borrow, so tam, payback, no more day.
25: Distinguished panel of judges, friends from the Enterprise Group joining us today, to all our 24 gallant young businesses gathered here, from 1,000 expressions of interest and more, we came down to 468, then down to 24, and then down to 10. We are about to unveil the final three and then help select the top prize, the overall winner of the Enterprise Spotlight. Can I have the 10 semifinalists join me on stage right now? All right, are you ready? And so I have 10 amazing young people, 6 wonderful young women, and 4 amazing young men with me here on stage representing their companies, their enterprises. I'm going to mention the names in no particular order of the 7 that have won 10,000 CDs from the Enterprise Spotlight, as well as a year of mentoring and all other aspects of the prize package. The longer you stay on stage, the more likely it is that you will stay to compete for the final 3 prizes of 100,000 Ghana cedis, 80,000 Ghana cedis, and 50,000 Ghana cedis. Who stays and who sits? Let's find out. In no particular order, when I mention your name and the applause sounds, then you go back to your seat and we are saying thank you to you. I want to say a big thank you to BioWax Limited. congratulations. When you come, look at this camera. Congratulations, you won 10,000 Ghana cedis. An applause for BioWax. Next, Need Be Foundation. Congratulations, you've won yourself 10,000 Ghana cedis from the Enterprise Spotlight. Well done. Next is Herb Gardens. Congratulations, Edna. Congratulations, you won yourself 10,000 CDs from the Enterprise Spotlight. Next is Pure Lube. Congratulations to you. Please distribute yourselves properly. Yeah, you won't see anything. All right, the fifth to take your seat, NH Natural Foods. Thank you very much. Congratulations. You won yourself 10,000 Ghana cedis from the Enterprise Spotlight. Well done. A big thank you to Trash Smart. Well done. Well done. Congratulations. Amazing performance. I have four left. Your company?
4: Orave.
25: Your company?
5: Dakpro Ghana.
25: Your company?
4: Del Soy Milk Drink Limited.
25: Your company?
5: Agri Makeup Limited.
25: One male, one female on my left. One male, one female on my right. Is the last person going down from the left or from the right? Let's see your prophetic ability. Who's going home?
4: I can't see.
25: You can't see. Are you in?
4: Probably.
25: Ha. Agri Makeup, are you in?
5: Yeah, I am.
25: Who's going?
5: I don't know who's going, but I know I'm in.
25: Del Soy, are you in?
4: Definitely.
25: Who's going?
4: Not me.
25: Dark Pro, are you in?
6: I'm very, very highly optimistic I'm in.
25: Who's going?
6: For that one, I don't have any idea, but I'm optimistic I'm in.
25: Audience, left or right? Ladies and gentlemen, the seventh semi-finalist. I just want to say a big thank you to Enterprise Group for this program. I mean, when I say Enterprise, you say your advantage. If the advantage is very loud, I'll announce the seventh person going down, and the remaining three will compete for 100,000, 80,000, and 50,000 Ghana cedis. All right. Enterprise. No, this one will not even get you to. We'll reduce the amount to 40,000. You say your advantage. Enterprise. In fact, the ones on stage are seen to be louder than those of you in the seat. So one last time. Enterprise. Yes, now the amount is being affirmed. The seventh semi-finalist, very well qualified to be on stage, but we can have only three. A big thank you to Agri Makeup. Thank you. Hold hands. Father, we pray for these three, for utterance for them. So, ladies and gentlemen, these three amazing candidates get to compete for 100,000 Ghana cedis. Who wins? Up next, one question, four judges, one response, another response, a third response, and it's done. Enterprise Spotlight, signed, sealed, and delivered. This is the order. One, Dark Pro. Two, Delsoy. Three, Oravi. That's the order in which the question will be answered right after this. Let's put hands together for them.
7: I'm extremely elated to be selected among the final three. I see it as a very great opportunity to scale up the business and also meet our growing demands. And overall, it's a very great experience.
25: Welcome.
8: Thank you very much.
25: Agronomy, you have to go away for 6 months for an absolute emergency. What top three things will matter to you if your business must keep running and stay solvent?
8: Thank you very much. I will officially inform my 2IC, that's my operations manager, about the trip I'm embarking on. Because in the organogram of my company, he's the second in command. So I'll officially notify him. I'll call for an emergency meeting for the top hierarchy of the company on the structures we have. But in my company, we already have structures. So we always have provision for travel emergencies. So we will activate the processes we have. That is, the CEO steps in for me whilst I'm away. So any production we need to do, in case there's any demand, he has to see to it that the production manager roll up every activity we have to do so that we can meet all our growing demand. The second one I also do is,

0: basis demand my product, about my impending trip, and the strategies I've put in place for us to meet their demands. Thank you.
1: Just to recap for my panel, number one, you call your 2IC and tell him you are going somewhere. Number two, call the staff and tell them you are going somewhere. Number three, you call your top three customers and tell them you are going somewhere. In summary.
0: Yes.
1: Thank you very much.
2: I must say I'm a little bit excited waiting for the end of the tunnel, but I can see the light. So I'm optimistic that I would make it.
3: So the first one is going to be raw materials. I am going to ensure that we have raw materials in stock for that 6 months that I'll be away. And then the second one is I'm also going to ensure that there's a working capital for that 6 months that I'm going to be away. And then the last one is going to be that I would ensure that there's a work plan that whoever is supposed to produce or supposed to do the other duties when I'm not around is doing that. And then I also put a monitoring system in place that from wherever I am, I'll be able to monitor my employees to ensure that work is still in progress and efficient and the quality of our product still remains intact. Thank you.
1: Number one is raw materials. Number two is working capital. Number three is a work plan. Number four is a monitoring framework. Thank you.
4: I thought I would make it this far, but making it this far is a little surreal. But I mean, I'm here, so there's no way I'm not going to win something.
5: So the first consideration will be who I put in charge, the kind of person I put in charge of that. The second important consideration is our SOPs. If there's something laid in ground before I leave.
1: Your standard operating procedures.
5: Yes.
1: What about them? They are there already. So if you are going, will you take them with you or you leave them at the airport? What's the problem with the SOPs?
5: Okay. If they weren't there, I would put them there.
1: Oh, okay. So you'd ensure the SOPs before you leave.
5: Yes.
1: So that people will obey the rules when you are gone.
5: Exactly.
1: But that's when they'll not obey you.
5: Well, their obedience is also tied to the person in charge of them to monitor
1: you. So the third consideration will be what?
5: Our other business partners.
1: How do you mean, madam?
5: The relationship between the two of us.
1: Supply chain, customers. Supply chain,
5: yes.
1: You mean supply chain partners?
5: Supply chain
1: partners. You are sure? Okay.
5: Yes.
1: So number one, who do I put in charge? Number two, SOPs. Number three, business partners.
5: Yes.
1: Okay. Thank you very much. Have a good evening.
5: Thank you.
6: Right from its inception on March the 16th, attention was given to persons with disability navigating the terrain of entrepreneurship and building their dreams with grit, resilience, and fortitude. This challenge wants to reward one of these young people with an amount of 10,000 Ghana cedis plus a tour of this country to experience other businesses, nationwide visibility, and a year of mentoring. So, the three candidates for the Most Resilient Award will answer one question, the same question, and the judges will once again do us the honors of selecting the most resilient. The finalists for that: Archibald DeGraft Aqua. Edna Forsa. And Elisha Foley.
1: Tell us about the day where you wanted to quit your business because you have very big, lofty business ambitions because of your disability.
7: Yes.
1: What made you stay? What did you do next?
7: I want to get a question, Claire. You said...
1: Tell us about the day where you wanted to quit your business because you are differently abled.
7: Okay.
1: What made you stay and what did you do next?
7: Okay, so I went for a hackathon last year and I couldn't win. I couldn't win because the solutions people were building looks more like building accessible, building the tools for inclusion. But my own was centered on like building for clients, organizations instead.
1: Oh, okay.
7: So I couldn't win. For that reason,

0: I felt like, well, I've actually chosen the wrong path, so I should quit. But what made me stay was, though these people are trying to build the tools for persons with disability, none of them actually involves those persons with disability. So I decided to stay and rather twist my business a little so that I will also build accessible tools for the visually impaired.
1: I never knew this question would be asked me.
2: I also wasn't.
1: Wow. Okay. It happened to me once. But I was supposed to deliver soap.
2: Okay.
1: And when I went to patronize from a lady, normally, on a normal base, mommy buys the towel for me.
2: Indeed.
1: But in this case, she had an emergency.
2: Okay.
1: And she had to travel.
2: Indeed.
1: And I have to go and buy it myself.
2: Yourself. Okay. What happened? Tell us.
1: When I got there, the woman looked at me.
2: Looked at you.
1: And a towel which is meant for me.
2: What did she do?
1: She told me it's not mine.
2: Hey.
1: It really hurts me.
2: Mommy had paid. My goodness. Her.
1: I saw that thing upon approaching. She was like, hey, mommy.
2: It's not for you.
1: And I would dear.
2: That's right.
1: So I took a picture of it.
2: Sent it to mommy.
1: In fact, when I went to the motor, he too was like, hey, your phone. And then I was like, uncle. I got really angry.
2: I can imagine.
1: Uncle, menye your phone.
2: That is it.
1: Men friend me your phone. In fact, menye wo your pe. I said to myself, you can't intimidate
2: me. He cannot intimidate you.
1: So I took it, I allowed the woman, he said then I should bring the long car and take it.
2: The real one.
1: So not knowing, mommy had called her and blasted her,
2: that is it, for her intransigence. Okay.
1: And then she released it to me.
2: To you, okay.
1: And then we brought it home.
2: So that was
1: a very powerful day. I said to myself, you can't intimidate me.
2: Let's clap for intimidation. Thank you very much. That's the message. Thank you and God bless you. Thank you. Yes.
3: There was a time I was going to collect this waste that I usually pick up. So in the process of collecting this waste, I came across one man in the area, and he asked me what I was doing. I told him that I'm collecting waste, recycling it into this kind of product. I showed him the product on my phone and was like, sorry to use the tree. It was like, I was like, no. And you be a ninsa ewo honkwana. That wasn't the end. This man informed other people that Akolana Obia Jin say Obi Beya na Bibia yen and sano.
2: Wow.
3: I dear we say ni say no ye. And I'm a crime catcher in his own jai, but still he was still doing it.
2: Awesome.
3: Then this man came to the shop.
2: Yes.
3: I was thinking that when he comes to the shop, he will be impressed and other things.
2: Oh.
3: I say, Now, yes, I am. That's how they cry. Be a new orbital. Nobody will buy this thing.
2: Wow.
3: I was like, I have my target market.
2: Indeed.
3: From what the man said, I was kind of not feeling too good to even post myself working or to even post my business. But what the man said, and with my reply, I sat down again and I was like, no, I had to do a video.
2: It fired you.
3: Yeah, it fired me.
2: Come on.
3: I had to bring it out there that people who are like me would also get that power, get that
2: the zeal
3: to come out there and do wonderful work like mine.
2: Please, thank you for your zealous answer. Thank you.
4: So here's the Enterprise Spotlight, and we are about to present the award for the most resilient entrepreneur. This was between Archibald, Edna, and Elisha. Third place with 62.5% goes to Archibald DeGraft Aqua. Let's appreciate him. The second place had 79.3%. And the first place had 83.8%. When I mention the second place, you will know who won between Edna Vosa of Herb Gardens and Elisha Foley of Mike Gustav. Second place with 79.3% is Edna Vosa. So the winner, Elisha Foley, Mike Gustav. Elisha, you won 10,000 Ghana cedis. Let's celebrate Elisha as he comes. And there you go, the dummy check for 10,000 cedis from the Enterprise Group to Elisha Foley, Mike Gustav. A round of applause. Presented by Michael Usasari, an advocate for persons with disability. Congratulations, Elisha Foley. You also get to win a trip to see other business around Ghana doing great stuff as part of your prize. Let's celebrate him. Are you ready?
5: Yes, we are.
4: Ladies and gentlemen, this is the moment you've been waiting for. 2 years ago, the Enterprise Spotlight was conceived by the Enterprise Group as a commemorative challenge to thank the nation and the world at large for 100 years of the group. After 2 years of brainstorming, refining, addition, subtraction, and what else? Perfecting, we rolled out the Enterprise Spotlight Challenge. Today, we present the three finalists in the order in which they performed. Out of the 24 finalists that we have, these are the three overall winners. The third place prize or the third prize winner gets to take away 50,000 Ghana cedis, a year of mentoring, and then other incentives, including nationwide visibility for your business. I'm going to request respectfully Paul Ampedu Yeboah, AGM, Informal and SME Market Segment at the Enterprise Group to join me. Good to see you. One word, how does it feel?
6: Excited.
4: It is indeed exciting. I'm going to request Violet Amwabing, one of our judges, to join Paul to present this check. 50,000 cedis and a third place prize for the Enterprise Spotlight Challenge. It goes to Orave Juices. $50,000 presented by Violet Amwabing and Paul Ampedu Yeboah of Enterprise Group. Let's celebrate them. And a round of applause for Orave Juices. Worked so hard all through this competition. Congratulations. Thank you. Thank you so much, Paul. Thank you, Violet. Orave gets to hold a check front page of all business newspapers in the country. At the mention of the second place, you will know who won the first place. This was a very, very, very keenly contested final, and we are all so absolutely proud of all three. Let me respectfully request Professor Robert Hinson, the chief judge, to join me on stage. And Michael Otulabi, AGM, Corporate Market Segment of the Enterprise Group, please join me on stage as we get ready to announce the second prize, 80,000 Ghana cedis. Ladies and gentlemen, it is my absolute honor to announce that the second prize for the Enterprise Spotlight goes to Dark Pro. So Paul comes this way, so he stands that way and receives the loan. That's beautiful. That's beautiful. A round of applause for him. 80,000 Ghana cedis. Thank you very much, Michael. So to help me present the final award, I'm going to invite two amazing women who have been at the heart of this conversation for more than 2 years, working so hard to make the lives of young people better. Let me welcome Comfort Okran, Executive Director, Springboard Roadshow Foundation, and Phyllis Woodnati, Head Group Communication and Synergies at the Enterprise Group. Come on. All is set. Let's have the check brought in and turned to face the presenters. Are you ready? Ladies and gentlemen, the ultimate prize, 100,000 Ghana cedis. Can we have the dummy check? This prize also comes with a trip around the country observing businesses in similar industries and their innovations to help enrich the thoughts, ideas, and principles of the winner. It comes with the highest prize, an amount of 100,000 Ghana cedis from the Enterprise Group. And the winner, nationwide visibility, 12 months as an ambassador and also as a mentee of this program. Ladies and gentlemen, from the central region of Ghana, help me welcome Del Soy Milk, our grand prize winner. A round of applause for her. Keep clapping.
5: 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We are so excited. We want to say a very big thank you, thank you, thank you, thank you, thank you. Merci beaucoup, Yedamasi Bebri. 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
6: So on this occasion, I'd like to congratulate you for this wonderful achievement that you've chalked for yourself. But I want to tell you, this is just the beginning. It is the beginning of the realization of the hard work, the effort, and the commitment that you put behind your idea. Every 1,000 mile journey starts with the first step, and this is the very first step you have taken. The commitment you put behind, the discipline in the execution of the ideas that you have, will translate into the ultimate benefit that you seek to derive from all this. So I want to invite everybody to follow through and also be part of this project, Enterprise Spotlight Program, which is unearthing entrepreneurs in Ghana. I mean, I'm very positive that you would find a certain door open as you listen and as you follow through this program. Thank you very much. And I'd like to thank the Enterprise Group, Enterprise Insurance, Enterprise Life, Enterprise Trustees, Enterprise Properties, Acacia Health Insurance, Enterprise Funeral Services, and our partners, Prudential Insurance of the USA, for making this program a success. Once again, I wish everybody who participated the best of luck in our future endeavors. Thank you very much.
4: This brings us to the end of the Enterprise Spotlight. 2 years of hard work crowned very beautifully in this most emotional, fulfilling, and exciting, inspirational moment, crowning Bridget Eshen of Del Soy Milk as the overall winner with 100,000 Ghana cedis. It's notable that 14 young entrepreneurs each earned an amount of 5,000 cedis as a grant for their businesses, along with mentoring for the next 1 year. 7 semi-finalists also earned an amount of 10,000 Ghana cedis, also with mentoring support for the year. One person won the most resilient award, also earned 10,000 cedis to support their business to grow. And then we went into the big money zone. One person earned 50,000 Ghana cedis to push forward her business, Orave Juices. One person got 80,000 cedis to push forward Dark Pro business. And then the overall winner was Del Soy Milk. And we are excited about this. I want to say a big thank you to the Enterprise Group for making this happen. Special appreciation to Group CEO Dan Labitieku for taking time off your schedule to come and interact with these young people. It's a moment they will never forget for the rest of their lives. I want to say a big thank you to all the OPCO managing directors for coming through to interact with the young people. I want to appreciate the subsidiaries of Enterprise Group, Enterprise Insurance, Enterprise Life, Enterprise Trustees, Enterprise Properties, Acacia, and Transitions. Let's put hands together for them. And when I say Enterprise, what do you say? Your advantage. It's been a beautiful ride on this journey. Special shout out to Phyllis Woodnate. You ran this race for 2 years and ran it with distinction, and we are so excited to come to the end of this one. I want to say a big thank you to our judges, led by the one and only Professor Robert Ibohinsa. Let's put hands together for him. Comfort Okran, Violet Amwabing, and Michael Usasari. Let's appreciate them for the hard work done. Amazing. I want to thank the entire team, Springboard, the production team, everyone that works so hard supporting every one of you young people on this journey. 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And we are grateful. 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My name, Albert Nana Ewusi Okran, saying God bless you, God bless you, and God bless you.
7: Enterprise, your advantage.

For more than three decades, Ghana has promised to make decentralization work. Yet, despite repeated reforms, power, resources, and decision-making have remained heavily concentrated here in Accra. Now, the Mahama-led administration says that is about to change because Cabinet has approved a new national decentralization policy and strategic framework for 2026 to 2030. It's a plan, government says, will restructure local governance and, of course, eventually pave the way for the election of metropolitan, municipal and district chief executives across the country. Well, according to government, the new framework is expected to deepen accountability, strengthen local assemblies and accelerate development at the grassroots. But the critical question is this. What makes the 2026 to 2030 policy different from the three decentralization policies Ghana has implemented between 2010 and 2024? Can this latest framework finally transfer real authority to local communities, improve service delivery, and reduce political control from the center? Or will it become yet another ambitious document with limited implementation? Well, Joy News research team has broken the policy framework down for easy understanding. I will put that on the screen shortly for you, and then we'll go through one after the other. So the National Decentralization Policy and Strategic Framework has been defined by the Interministerial Coordinating Committee as a framework for transferring governance, planning, administration, and some financial authority from the central government to local government. And that's what they have said about it in terms of definition. Now, let's look at it from when first we had some framework. From 2010 to 2014, we had our first framework on decentralization, and the objective at the time was to accelerate decentralization and local governance for national development. Then right after that, 2015 to 2019, there was another framework which was aimed at strengthening local service delivery at the MMDAs through enhanced administrative capacity. And the last one we had was from 2020 to 2024, which was also intended to become the foundation for increased delegation of power and responsibilities to the MMDAs. And so these particular chart you see on the screen gives you how we've been able to come about with the decentralization policy over the years. We'll continue to look at how this has really panned out over the years. And as you see, the 2026 one to 2030 is aimed at, building a local governance system which is anchored on accountable leadership, effective coordination, and improved service delivery for sustainable development by year 2030. That is the objective for the new one we are about to discuss. And that framework actually has some five priorities which you see on the screen. The first one is ensuring responsible governance at a sub-national level. The second priority area is engaging all citizens, including marginalized groups at the grassroots level. And the third one is leveraging digital tools for local governance. The fourth, as you see, is aligning policy with environmental and economic resilience. And the fifth one is upholding fairness, honesty, and moral integrity in all actions. And these five areas, as we talked about, are the priority areas. But it is actually hinged also on some thematic areas. The first one is to transfer decision-making authority to the assemblies. The second is to shift administrative responsibilities from central government entities to local authorities. So the question there is, which administrative responsibilities are we talking about? We'll find out here on the show. The third one is to improve the District Assembly Common Fund allocation, boost local revenue generation, and of course, strengthen transparency and end the public financial management compliance across the country. And the fourth thematic area for this particular policy is to align development planning
with local needs to also strengthen local ownership, improve implementation outcomes. And the fifth thematic area, as you see on the screen, is to promote local economic growth by supporting SMEs and industries and leveraging local resources. And the fifth thematic, the sixth area is foster inclusive governance and accountability through public forums and stakeholder consultation. So those are the six key thematic areas on which the new policy has been built. And if you see what they've put there for monitoring and evaluation, there'll be some annual performance assessment based on those thematic areas we've mentioned. And also there'll be relevant provisions in the implementation plans of sectoral and district MTDP implementation framework and result of periodic assessment by the NDPC and other state, you know, organizations mandated to do that. So tonight on the probe, we ask, can this new policy truly empower citizens and deepen participatory governance at the local level? Well, joining me tonight is the Executive Secretary of the Inter-Ministerial Coordinating Committee on Decentralization in the person of Dr. Gamelli Keweribe Wedofia. Also joining us is Dr. Osai Kwapon. He's a fellow at CDD Ghana and also a political researcher. Remember, this broadcast is live on DSTV channel 421, GoTV 125. We're also live on Joy 99.7 FM, Love 99.5 FM in Kumasi. And we're also across the world on myjoyonline.com, as well as YouTube, Joy News on TV, and over 30 affiliate radio stations across the country. You can also join the conversation with your comments and questions on our live feed. And my name is Carlos Calori. We'll take a short break. When we return, we go straight into the conversation. Stay with us.

0: were living in one of the pavilion behind. Later that we had this new building. Then we now moved to the new building.
1: You did a lot. They have come here and assess, and they have continued our 6-unit classroom building.
2: A lot has changed. After documentary, we had 60 tables and chairs, then a 10-bedroom teacher accommodation.
3: We have never been fair to these young children. Children are suffering. We applied for school feeding, which will have also helped to increase the enrollment.
4: The impact has been great in terms of enhancing duty bearer responsiveness, in terms of responding to the infrastructure needs, in terms of teacher availability. We are seeing that there's progress.

0: Welcome back. The probe is live across, platforms. We are on radio, we are on television, we are on YouTube across the world. And tonight we are discussing a crucial matter. We are probing the new decentralization policy framework for 2026 to 2030. In the studio with me are Dr. Gamali Kuwerebi Wedofia. And we also have Dr. Osai Kwapong from CDD. Gentlemen, welcome to the show. Well, let me start with you. Over the years, Ghana has actually, implemented a lot of policies when it comes to decentralization. We've had three already.
1: This is the fourth rendition.
0: This is the fourth one.
1: Yeah.
0: Why are we coming up with a fourth one? And what did we achieve with the first three?
1: I would say that to borrow from Professor Kwame Nahoy, he talks about incremental gradualism. That's to say that with every policy cycle, we make improvements and then to where we are today. Now, if you look at where we started from 1988 with PNDC Law 2207, that's when this current rendition of Ghana's decentralization system started, even though it was during the military era, and transitioned into a democratic era with Act 462 being the Local Governance Act. Now, from that period up to now, yes, we have been reforming, but we've been reforming in different ways. As you explained earlier, the first three sort of focused on trying to, give away more power.
0: Did we actually give away power with those three policies?
1: So we did achieve some of it. That's how come that we are still reforming. And that's why we have a new policy. And this policy, if you look at it, it's quite transformational in the sense that we're focusing on democratic decentralization. What does that mean? It means that we want to give more power, more opportunities to the people at the local level to determine for themselves. So what's a clear example of that? When we're able to elect our DCs. You know, currently the president appoints the DC and then he goes through or nominates. And then the assembly does, their local election. Then the president then formally, So, but with this policy now, we're saying that no, we want to move away from that, but on non-partisan basis. We want that you and I, wherever we live, Lankwantana Medina or in Bunkrugu Yoyo, we want that you yourself, even we can put ourselves forward to say that we want to stand to be district chief executive, want to be mayor of Accra, for instance, and so vote for me. So we are able to outline our policies to our local people, and if they buy into that, then definitely we go for it.
0: So you are telling us under this new policy, MMDCs are going to be elected.
1: Yes.
0: No more going to be appointed.
1: You remember last year at the ILGS when we had the orientation for the MMDCs, His Excellency the President was there and he told them that they would be the last cohort of, district chief executives who will be appointed, under the current arrangements. And so this policy, has one of that as its key policy areas under political decentralization. It's one of the major drivers of the policy. And that's why if you look at the theme of the policy, we're talking about resetting democratic decentralization for accountable public service delivery and accelerated local development. Mm. Now, what does that mean? That if I'm able to elect my DC, it means that I can hold him accountable at that level. Remember that when you sit in Accra and you get data, that's the information that comes to you. You are only looking at the data. You're looking at numbers. Whereas the person seated in Bunkrugu Yoyo, he sees the people. It's a lived experience. He's there. He understands the situation. So there's no information asymmetry. Right. Whereas if you sit in the center, there's information asymmetry because you lose sight of context. Right. You're looking at the numbers, but you do not have the local context to help you to make a better decision. Now, remember that decentralization really thrives on a certain basic principle called the principle of subsidiarity. Okay. That's to say that decisions that affect people should take place at that basic level where those decisions affect the people the most. And so if I live in Langkwantana or I live in Sugarcopper, right, and the decisions that should be taken, those decisions should not be taken in Accra.
0: And that is not happening under the current regime?
1: Not necessarily, no. No. I mean, to some extent, some of it is happening, but that's why we are talking about, in terms of emphasis, you're asking about what is different. Mm-hmm. And so once you are electing, there is the whole shebang, right? Because if the president, for instance, he comes to us with a manifesto, presents that to the people of Ghana, then we elect him. So we judge him based on that. So at the local level, we want the same thing happening. That if you go, you present your manifesto to the people, you know, they will judge you on it. Either in a 4-year or 5-year tenure, they will judge you on it to determine whether you should continue or they want a different.
0: Where will funding come from to those who get elected eventually? Because at the end of the day, if central government has control over funding, then the person we're going to elect will actually not going to be able to perform. And we come back to the same point.
1: Not necessarily. So this policy, you read out the 6 thematic areas. Mm. Fiscal decentralization and local finance is one of the thematic areas of the policy. And in there, we have expressed how that we want to be able to strengthen. There's a principle called funds must follow functions. Mm-hmm. That if the central government is giving away more power, giving away functions to the local level, it means that the amounts of money that the central government used to use in delivering those functions, those money should follow them to the local level.
0: Okay.
1: And so this policy elaborates that in detail. Now, this policy is already being implemented because if you look at the District Assembly's Common Fund, you know, we're looking at the formula this year is 90% direct transfers to the local level.
0: Yeah.
1: This has never happened before. Last year we had 80%, 83%. That had never happened before in the life of the fund, right? And so His Excellency is very serious and particular about these matters, that the funds that are needed to be able to implement at that level should follow.
0: But still, it follows the president's discretion. I mean, he's not mandated to send 90% of funds.
1: No.
0: Under the current regime.
1: So under the
0: Under this new policy,
1: yes.
0: Would the president be, you know, binded by the law to actually send 90% or 100% to the local level?
1: Okay, so there are, we call them consequential amendments that would come. So once the law is changed, the constitution is changed to allow for election of MMDCs, there are going to be various other legislations that need to change, various provisions that need to change as well. Now, currently, the constitutional imperative says 5% of of our tax revenues,
0: right,
1: should go to the local level. So it goes into this fund called the District Assembly's Common Fund, and then the percentage is sent down because some of it has to be left to run the fund because it's a whole bureaucracy on its own. So we won't get 100%, right? But so if we started from 80, today we are at 90%, that is quite significant because previously we had situations where, you know, funds, you know, stuff is done from the center. Some of it is taken for, even though it's only 5%. Now, this policy says that we should go to 7.5%. Right, and the constitutional review report actually recommends 10%, for instance. But this policy says that let's be modest. Let's make the basic, you know, constitutional imperative, instead of 5%, we should go to 7.5%. And then the president then has the discretion to say that, okay, you know what, I want to increase it, right? And 7.5% compared to 5%, it's huge.
0: Okay.
1: So there's more money going to the local level. And so elected MMDCs would have more money. Remember that there's a bureaucracy at the local level as well. You know, these are the people who are part of what we call the local government service, headed by Professor Lord Mensah. Okay, it's a whole cohort of very competent, experienced people who are meant to support that. And this policy under administrative decentralization says that we need to strengthen, you know, institutional strengthening, capacity building for even the people themselves that work in the various categories,
0: okay,
1: so that they're able to support their elected MMDCs better and able to bring about transformation. So this policy is all about growth and transformation at the local level.
0: Mm.
1: And accountable.
0: And before I go to Dr. Kwokpo, when is this election of MMDCs actually going to happen under this policy?
1: So we have it penciled in from 2027. So all things being equal, you know, these matters would have to go, even though Cabinet has just approved the policy, in terms of the time frame, we're looking at between 2027 to 2029 to do
0: this. So we are not sure exactly when it's going to happen?
1: No, in the policy we have it at 2027, you know. So
0: in
1: 27, yes.
0: Election of MMDCs will happen.
1: Yes.
0: Do we know when?
1: No.
0: But you're sure next year, 2027?
1: Oh, definitely, because you would find that once the it's in the policy and we have put it there and Cabinet has approved it, the nitty-gritties of it would then be agreed by government. You understand?
0: Okay.
1: Uh-huh. So the policy gives the broad framework in terms of what is government's commitment. Government says we want to be able to elect.
0: Mm.
1: And the president was very clear. You would be the last cohort that will be appointed by me.
0: Okay. Hold it for me. Let me go to Dr. Kwokpo. You have seen the policy document. I believe you've gone through it. What stands out for you positively and negatively if you look at it?
2: So thank you very much. Mm. A couple of things stand out for me. And I think I want to highlight four key things.
0: Mm.
2: So one is the financial autonomy piece. Any effective decentralization policy that only focuses on the administrative things but does not give local governments financial autonomy or some power to even generate local funds on their own can place limitations on how truly decentralized a governance system is. So I like the emphasis on the financial autonomy part, because I think if you can really get that going, you can move to a place where our local governments become even more empowered to be able to take decisions independent of the center,
0: okay,
2: instead of always relying on them for decisions that may require some financial backing to be able to do that. So I like the financial autonomy piece. I also like the idea of transferring decision-making from the center to the local authorities.
0: Mm-hmm.
2: So again, the way local government systems are designed to work, and from the way I have come to understand it, my late father was a local government person, right? Is that the people closest to the problem should be part of the design of the solutions to the problem,
0: mm,
2: right? So it's not that central government cannot come up with ideas to solve local problems, but those closest to it know it, see it, feel it firsthand. So it is very helpful if you can have some of that decision-making powers transferred to those who are closest to the problem to be able to then deal with it.
0: Mm.
2: I also like the shift in administrative responsibilities.
0: Mm-hmm.
2: I mean, I'm sure all of that will be actually fleshed out,
0: okay,
2: right? When you look at governance, I mean, you can also think of it as the burden on state authorities to solve local problems.
0: Mm-hmm.
2: I always marvel as to why our central government has a history of wanting to shoulder all the public problems, right? You will think that given the challenges, they would be more than happy to share some of that governance burden to say, why should the person all the way in my mom's cocoa village in Agrafe,
0: mm-hmm,
2: right, wait for the president to come all the way from Accra to address a local problem like
0: a flooding, a pothole,
2: you know, a public toilet facility, things like that. These are local problems that a central government should feel comfortable enough to say, you know what,
0: mm,
2: we'll share this burden. Local government, you take care of some of these issues so that we can also focus on other issues in the center. So I like that approach. Then the last thing I would mention is aligning development development planning with local needs. So again, it is this idea of, look, I can sit in the center all the way in Accra and have some ideas of what I think the people in Ekropo need, the people in Agrafi need, the people in my mother's village, Ahabanti, needs. But are you aligning those development plans with what the people really need? So I do really like some of these key areas and what it is trying to do with this new policy. But the, for me, the cautionary note is, our governance challenge in Ghana, as I see it, is not necessarily, though, the lack of plans, the lack of policies, right? It is always, for me, the effective implementation of the good ideas that
0: policy is good, but implementation could be a challenge.
2: So what the cautionary note for me is that don't let these good ideas about how we can truly decentralize our governance structure remain at just good ideas. Make sure that the commitment to follow through to ensure full implementation is there. Otherwise, knock on wood, God forbid, it would become another one of these nice frameworks we've developed that doesn't really get us to the place where we all agree we need to get to.
0: Apart from the four thematic areas you touched on, having seen the document, do you think we're actually transferring power to the local level, sincerely?
2: If we follow these pillars, these thematic areas, right, and the commitment is there and it is implemented the way it is designed, I do foresee an empowered local government. The other thing I would add, though, is that those are the local government, right? Because they would be the frontline people, though, to what we call, they would be the street bureaucrats to make this thing come alive. So if I am transferring it to you, you should also be able to own it, feel empowered enough to say that I'm going to make sure that it works at the local level, right? Okay. So the policy designers, phase one, they've done their job. But once it is being implemented, those at the local level should feel empowered enough to say, we will own this, we would follow these ideas, and we will try and make it work the way it is designed to work.
0: Well, concerns have been raised over the years about ceding political power, especially when it comes to decisions that have to do with, say, security. The MMDC, even though you're saying should not be elected based on political color, could become, you know, a DC or MC in that district. He has to make certain political and security decisions. The fear for many is that that could be counterproductive. So which decisions are we looking at the local level? Let me come to you.
1: At the moment, DCs make security decisions because within their mandate, the Local Governance Act, Act 936, gives them that mandate. We have something we call DISEC, right? That brings together a number of institutional heads.
0: I know, but the fear is that if you get somebody elected, which is maybe coming from the other party, that could pose as a threat. But to central government.
1: But it's non-partisan.
0: It's non-partisan. We know that the assembly election, the assembly member election, is also non-partisan. But of course, we know people get to the assembly based on party colors.
1: I think we have...
0: So that is the fear many are expressing over this particular policy.
1: Let me explain. You know, the fact that it says non-partisan doesn't mean that you, Carlos, you don't support a political party. When you go into even the electoral commissioner, right, who has to oversee our elections,
0: right,
1: she has a preference.
0: That's the same point I'm making.
1: Well, yes, she has a preference. And so that preference does not take away from the system that we are putting in place. That when we say it's non-political, right, it means that you can't go on the ticket of a political party. They cannot sponsor you. You can't do the
0: How
1: process.
0: Do you determine if a political party is sponsoring someone to become the DC for, Tolon, for instance?
1: How do you determine? By law, right, the law says that don't sponsor, don't do party colors. Because once the party is sponsoring the person, the issues of party color is clear. They will mount, they will mobilize the whole party machinery to come there. They will go to the nooks and crannies of that district, right, to campaign just like they do in the national elections, right? But we say that this must not happen. And why? One of the reasons why it doesn't happen is that the state then pays for it. Mm. So when you want to contest as an assembly member, the state takes care of everything. Your posters, the only thing that you have to spend money on contesting local elections currently is the picture that you submit to the electoral commissioner, mm-hmm. right? That you go to the photo place, they take you and you pay maybe 100 cedis or 50 cedis, whatever it is that the cost is. That's the only cost to you. And so it's. But when it comes to the national level election, you see what happens, right? We're saying that. So I hear people say, oh, how do you check that, right? And I'm saying that every single Ghanaian, all of us, we have a preference. Even if we don't have that preference straight away, we have it when we go to vote.
0: So right? You don't think that's going to be problematic?
1: No,
0: a sitting government where you have a DC in an area that is sitting there who has a different political, lineage.
1: I am saying that how we are designing the system and how the policy looks at it.
0: What is in the system to prevent any such, negative impact?
1: So this is the thing. We cannot take care of everything in policy. Okay. However, what is clear is that there's a law that governs elections. Mm-hmm. And so when it comes to non-partisan local level elections, I'm sure there will be a CI, that you remember I talked about,
0: subsequent
1: legislation that will come.
0: Right.
1: So it will take care of all these other matters of making sure that they remain really neutral, and non-political.
0: Okay.
1: But when Doc was, he highlighted the importance of ensuring implementation. Mm-hmm. And one of the innovations in this policy is the cross-cutting teams. Mm-hmm. Aside the 6 thematic areas, we have also 6 cross-cutting teams.
0: Okay.
1: And one of those is mindset change, ethics, and change management in general. Mm-hmm. Now, why mindset change? Right? That if we're doing business as usual, we're saying that with this policy and its implementation, it has to be different. It means that the type of messaging that we need to undertake, the capacity enhancement that we need to do, the change management processes that we need to roll out to ensure that the people come to understand. As Doc was talking, he highlighted the fact that even the people at the local level being ready to be able to absorb, right, and to take up the challenge of, okay, we are at that level and we will run this. This is about us, right? It's part of that whole
0: cross-cutting.
1: Yes, of mindset change, ethics, and change management. And so it's another innovation with this policy. Okay. I have to add.
0: Okay, hold it. Let me go to Dr. Kwapong to pick it.

0: were tempted to undermine a central authority because of political differences, they need to also then keep in mind how local accountability will now work, right? Because the people at the local government level or at the local level would also be expecting service delivery. Where are the social goods? Where are the economic goods? So if you spend your time trying to undermine and not deliver at the local government level because of political differences with the central authority, you have to keep in mind that there are people at the local level who will be holding you accountable. At the same time, if you are also in central authority and you're thinking, because District A elected someone with whom I have political differences and therefore I would undermine that local person, you also have to keep in mind that a national election would come where citizens would have a tool of accountability to express their dissatisfaction with that line of action, right? So I won't be dismissive of the concern that political differences can permeate into how central authority works with local government because of political differences. But what gives me comfort is that we have inbuilt accountability systems. If for nothing at all, the election piece, right, which has become for me one of the key accountability tools in the possession of citizens, that they can pull those levers both at the local level to hold accountable an elected MMDC who decides that this is how they want to govern at the local level, but also be able to hold a central authority accountable as well. So the fear, I won't be dismissive, but hopefully the accountability mechanisms built into it can help deal with that temptation to do some of these things in terms of undermining central authority or vice versa.
1: Okay. You touch on implementation heavily. That's sometimes we have beautiful policies, but implementation becomes a challenge. What is the role of the IMCCOD when it comes to implementation of this particular policy?
2: So the IMCC is the key national institutional mechanism for intersectoral policy on decentralization and for the decentralized local governance system. So we operate at both the national and the local level in terms of ensuring that the reforms that are needed, which is what we have started with this policy. So the IMCC essentially has a secretariat. So it's made up of the political class, chaired by the president or the vice president, with 10 other heads of institutions and ministers. So we have the Minister for Finance, Local Government, Attorney General. Okay. We have Agric. We have Education. We have Health. Then we have the Chairman of the NDPC. We have the head of local government service and the head of the civil service. They make up the IMCC, that's the political decision-making body. And then there's a technical committee that's made up of technical people, that is the chief directors of the institutions that I just highlighted, right? They make up, there's an addition of 3 independent experts. So Professor Kwame Nahoy is chairman of the IMCC technical committee, for instance. Dr. Esther Ofe Abuaji, who delivered the session with the media last week, is a member. And then Dr. Ofusuan Pofu in the office of the vice president is also a member. Now, the IMCC's job is to coordinate, reform, coordinate, advocate, facilitate, right, monitor implementation. Because per se, we don't do implementation ourselves, but we pull the cords together. We also unlock the chokes. So if you think about a pipeline that is blocked somewhere, our job is to facilitate, to remove that blocking, to ensure that implementation takes place seamlessly. And so that's what we have been doing over time and will continue to do in the life of this policy. So we are driving it firmly. Where we have challenges We have access to the president directly so that he's able to keep people in line. That's really the idea.

0: And so we would lead that. Now we're also developing what we call the PAF, a performance assessment framework that would go with the policy.
1: I was coming to that.
0: Yes.
1: How do we measure success?
0: Yeah. Yes. And then also, as we have highlighted earlier, there's also the systems of the NDPC, you know, for annual monitoring. So there's that, but there's also the PAF that we are developing to go with this policy. And so on an annual basis, we're able to pinpoint the specific policy objectives and priority areas to say, what have you done? Now, to help us do this, we have established what we call the focal person, decentralization focal persons platform. Now, that is director level people within the various institutions.
1: Okay.
0: Right? Who have responsibilities for decentralized local governance or who have expression in the policy. So we bring them together and they give us the updates. And then they serve as champions within their various institutions. Similarly, within the policy, we have captured under administrative decentralization the chief director's performance contracts. So we have the policy objectives that relate to specific ministries in there. Yes, or departments in there, in those performance contracts. So that even for the chief director, in their own accountability series or conversations with their bosses and with the Public Services Commission, decentralization or this policy and its implementation is captured in there. And so that those are the way, some of the ways in which we intend.
1: So I see NDPC, SHRAG, NCCE,
0: yes.
1: EC,
0: yes.
1: All of these organizations as part of key constitutional bodies.
0: Yes, they are collaborators.
1: Mm-hmm.
0: So we do have institutions that are lead institutions. If you look at the matrix, so there's a matrix, a strategic framework that comes with the policy. In there, we have the nitty-gritties of specific activities that are meant to be implemented by when and by who, right? Those are all elaborated.
1: So what are the timelines for measurement?
0: So on an annual basis, we would have a session where we review performance, but also mid-year we would do. And then at the end of 2027, in 2027, Ghana would have been implementing this current rendition of our decentralization efforts for 35 years.
1: Mm.
0: And so we want to be able to do a midpoint review already as part of that whole conversation.
1: From the first policy all the way to
0: this one. Mm. And also review implementation up to that point. And so as part of that, we would have a big conversation as to where we have gotten to and where we need to go. Even if there are certain areas after 2 years of implementation that we need to strengthen with this current policy, we will do that. It allows us. So we factored all of these into the structure of the policy and the monitoring of implementation.
1: Okay. Before I go to Doug, what do you see as the biggest challenge for this particular policy implementation?
0: I won't mention one.
1: Mm.
0: Mention two.
1: Okay.
0: One is money, right? Now, the entire policy has been costed. It will cost about $1 billion to implement over the five-year period.
1: $1 billion cedis?
0: Yes, to implement over the five-year period. But the good news is that it is not $1 billion that the government of Ghana has to find and give to the IMCC to implement. No, it is that the various institutions, on an annual basis, when they are putting together their action plans, right, and doing their budgets, they will budget for the priorities that we have highlighted in the policy. You understand? Because decentralization or the policy is set up in such a way that it's an all of government thing to deliver. And so once, when you are putting together your strategic priorities and your action plans, you budget for it. You know,
1: but
0: so that
1: you need money to fill in the budget.
0: Of course.
1: So say NCC says, we need, say, 200,000 cedis
0: yes.
1: for 2027. Where are they going to get the money from?
0: That's from the central government, definitely. That's why I'm saying that they would necessarily have to put forward their budget to central government, to the Minister for Finance, to fund. And so we say, you prioritize these activities. So these become, you know, that's your mandate, right? So you deliver it. The other way that we're looking We have what we call a sector-wide approach to decentralization in Ghana, which in 2016 we came into an arrangement with our development partners who operate within the low governance and decentralization arena that, okay, if you want to implement, don't just go implementing your own programs, but do it according to our country systems. What are our priorities, right? What you deliver here or what you support us should reflect what is in the policy. And so we are hoping that we would get resources under that arrangement also.
1: Any estimation as to annual money that you're going to get from them to cure the 1 billion cities?
0: No, it has to be dependent on them. So I cannot go giving estimates, but it's one of the ways.
1: Okay.
0: We would also talk to private sector. We would talk to Ghanaians in the diaspora so that we're able to raise resources to be able to implement this.
1: So because funding is one challenge.
0: Yes.
1: The second challenge.
0: The second challenge I see, which we have tried to mitigate with the issue of mindset change, ethics, and change management. Now, we need to do a lot of talking. We need to do a lot of messaging to target different facets of our stakeholders.
1: Why do you need to do that?
0: Why? Because we don't want to do business as usual. Because business as usual, remember that you talked about three policies have gone already. And we have not gotten where we want to get to. But we believe that this would jump us, you know, towards that goal of effective local governance and decentralization in this nation. And so to be able to do that, we need to work on our mindset, right? And so we would be crafting different types of messaging to target the different stakeholders that we have, as well as the general public, in terms of how they receive the policy, in terms of the institutions that would lead, the lead institutions, the idea of them capturing this. Previously, you would have the policy, but then they won't budget for it. And then they're looking at the IMCC to bring the money. But this time around, the messaging is different. You have to budget for it already. So it goes into your thing, and then we can monitor how you are doing it. Now, the associated with the issue of mindset, mm-hmm. is also the willingness from the people at the center to let go of the power.
1: Mm-hmm. That is one serious aspect
0: right.
1: of it.
0: Uh-huh. That is quite critical. Mm-hmm. Look, it's very possible, okay, you have a situation where people, both ministers as well as civil servants at the center, no one wants to let go of power. And so when we are identifying the risk that we need to mitigate, it's one of our major risks, that the willingness. And so this thing about mindset change is very important. And then also leadership. And thankfully for us, we have in His Excellency the President a champion of decentralization. When you hear him speak, he says recently, he said he does not understand why a teacher in Bole or a nurse in Bole should be recruited by the Minister for Education or the Ghana Education Service in Accra, right? Because they do not understand. They don't know how many schools. Yes, they can even know in terms of numbers, but the circumstances,
1: okay,
0: right?
1: Okay.
0: And so it's quite important
1: right.
0: that local context. The person who lives there, we talked about subsidiarity, who is affected the most, mm-hmm. right, understands it better. He feels it, you know, and so this policy is all about ensuring that we're coming up with local solutions for local problems that bring about growth and transformation
1: okay.
0: in local governance.
1: Okay. Dr. Kopon, you have something to say about implementation and all the key things you raised. 1 billion cedis, that's how much it's going to cost us every year?
0: No, over the five-year period.
1: Over the five-year period, 1 billion. What do you make of it?
2: So before I address the money piece, if I can quickly go back to the issue of monitoring, evaluation, and mm-hmm. the performance assessment. Mm-hmm. Again, the cautionary note for me would be that it doesn't become a compliance checklist.
0: Mm.
2: So in my work in institutional effectiveness and quality assurance, I always tell institutions that make sure the indicators that you're coming up with for performance assessment, they are always very clear, they are very measurable, you can easily collect the data for it, you can make sense of the data, but don't see it as a checkbox, right? You don't want it to become, oh, I'm doing this because someone is going to bother me. That you want to make sure that ultimately it moves beyond a compliance checklist, but the real outcome and focus of that performance assessment is about what we are doing. Is it making a difference? Mm. Where are we noticing the difference? Where are we noticing challenges? Can we identify opportunities for growth? Can we identify opportunities for risk mitigation? Things like that. So that for me will be very important in the M&E part. And then on the funding part, Doc mentioned about the mindset change, right? You would now be going into institutions and other stakeholders to say to them, we have these priority activities, do account for them when you are putting together your yearly budget. Mm. You would need a lot of conversations and engagements because these institutions may also have their own priorities. Not that they don't find decentralization important, but there are things they may have been planning to do, which now requires them to shift some resources so that we are all aligned. And so that engagement part, when it comes to the money piece, will be very important. And I hope that, you know, that alignment happens, that the stakeholders buy into it, because you also don't want the money issue to become a sort of a barrier to effective implementation of this policy.
1: Right.
0: Can I just add something? So, thankfully for us, in the formulation of this policy, we have done very extensive, you know, consultations. Stakeholders at the center themselves, the priorities that you see under the various thematic areas were brought about, you know, in conversations with them.
1: Okay.
0: So that should make it much, much easier for buy-in and ownership.
1: Okay.
0: Because if you
1: it doesn't look like you are imposing things.
0: Exactly.
1: Right.
0: Exactly. So this is all organic.
1: Okay.
0: This is all of us together from the center to the local level.
1: Okay.
0: You know, we went to all the various regions of Ghana to be able to have conversations with people at the local level, people within the districts, and then also at the national level.
1: Okay, we'll come back to look at how this is actually going to benefit us beyond implementation. And you're still watching The Probe. With me is Carlos Kaloni. We have Dr. Osai Kwapon in studio, and also Dr. Gameli Wedofia. grateful having you in studio. Now, so beyond implementation, within this 5 years period, what do you hope to achieve finally? That at the end of the 5 years, we want to see A, B, C, D.
0: Remember that we talked about the team, right? And it's about resetting democratic decentralization for accountable public service delivery and accelerated local development.
1: Mm-hmm.
0: What do we want to achieve? Effective local governance. We want growth. Right, we want transformation.
1: Growth in which?
0: Of our local governments. Remember that economic growth, right, within one of the pillars of this policy is local economic development, right?
1: Yeah.
0: It's a huge one where we are highlighting issues of entrepreneurship. We are highlighting what are some of the low hanging fruits within every district.
1: So, what is the projection? You are spending 1 million cedis within the next 5 years. So
0: 1 billion.
1: Post 1 billion.
0: Yes.
1: Cost benefit analysis.
0: Yes.
1: After 5 years, when we spend the 1 billion cedis.
0: Yes.
1: How is that going to impact our economy? Are you able to tell us?
0: Definitely, we have done the analysis, and that's why I talked about growth and transformation. Now, if you consider that, if everything goes to plan as we have anticipated or we are aspiring to, we have 261 local economies, right, which are amalgamate to form the national economy that the Minister for Finance talks about. And so within each of those local government areas, if we are able to identify the growth poles, right, and within the local economic development ambit, we say that each district, for instance, identify what it is that is readily available in your locality, And then let's have a conversation about trying to bring, so we work with institutions such as the GIPC, we work with trying to, we have something in there about building partnerships with local governments in Ghana and local governments out of the country by way of sister city and twinning, right? We want to be able to bring in investment into these local areas, right? And then we have the 24-hour plus program. Now, we want to be able, it is because previously the issue about local economic development has not been powered the way it was supposed to. That's why this policy is different. We're doing it under the ambit so that as we have the 24-hour economy process happening, we're able to entrench, you know, those policy aspirations and the benefits that come out of it. Okay. So straight away, if you enter some of the districts in BA, for instance, they should be able to, we can do different things with cashew, for instance, right? And so those districts will identify those things and they would get the needed support with the resources that are coming from the center as well as what is coming locally. Mm. We also have a different process that we call the DEPA, the District Performance Assessment tool. And under that process also, additional resources come to local governments. And so we believe that over the next 5 years, we would be able to stimulate our local economy for transformation. Okay. And so we would
1: in 30 seconds, so how do you see this particular policy? Good policy?
0: Transformative. And it will do great things for this nation.
1: On paper?
0: On paper and with effective implementation, which we are going to ensure, we would see growth and transformation and accountable governance at the local level. Remember, that's very important, accountable governance.
1: Okay. Dr. Kwapo?
2: Good policy. For me, if all of these things are done, the other thing I'm looking at is citizens' trust in local government, but also citizen engagement with local government. Mm-hmm. If you look at Afrobarometer, trust in our governance institutions, very low. Citizen engagement in terms of how often they contact an MP, assemblyman or woman, all of those things are low. So I'm just hoping that if the implementation works as designed, hopefully we would get to a place where that trust level that citizens have, at least in their local government, because it is the government closest to them, would improve. And so would also be their engagement as well.
1: Thank you so much, Dr. Kwapo. He is with CDD and, of course, Dr. Gamale Kuweribe. thank you so much for joining the conversation here on The Probe. And, of course, we've been discussing the new policy with regards to decentralization, which is expected to take effect soon. And according to Doc, by next year, you should see your DCE being elected in 2027. This has been The Probe, and thank you so much for watching. You can log on to myjoyonline.com for more story. Bye-bye.

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We're discussing understanding the biblical perspective of wellness. If the Bible says in the book of 1 Timothy chapter 4, verse 8, that there's little profit in physical exercise, why should believers bother about wellness? It profits little. Do we really need that little? We'll get to know. Kindly share your comments and questions on the topic with us via WhatsApp. 05 topic with us via WhatsApp. 055-1111-997 and Facebook page as well. My name is Pastor Atuakwa, and I am ably supported by my producers, Mikhail and I. We will be zooming into discussion, and before we do so, I will be introducing my resourceful guests right here on Joy 99.7 FM. We'll get talking in a jiffy. Just enjoy this coming from the ministry of Celestine Doncor.

0: All right, so that's Celestine Donko, the popular Agbebolo song done live. That sounds like a cover version, but it's a beautiful rendition, I must say. You're welcome. If you just tuned in, this is A Walk With Jesus right here on Joy 99.7 FM. And we're discussing understanding the biblical perspective of wellness today. And I have my resourceful guest here in the studios. She's going to be of help to us as far as this very important subject is concerned. She's Olivia Mamley Donko, also known as Ariel, the wellness coach. A very good evening to you.
1: Good evening.
0: How are you doing?
1: Very well.
0: Thank God.
1: Thank God it's Sunday.
0: I like that. Thank God it's Sunday.
1: Yeah, it's Sunday.
0: Right. Then to begin with, why should wellness be important to us as believers? I thought we're to be spiritus, you know. What has wellness got to do with us as spiritual people?
1: As spiritual people. In fact, wellness is actually a spiritual practice.
0: Really?
1: Yes, it is. If you understand the concept of wellness well, you understand you are living a spiritual life more than you are living a physical life, because your inner world controls your outer world.
0: Mm.
1: So wellness is actually a spiritual way of living to make sure your physical world is right. So the whole idea of wellness is to make sure you are living towards, oriented towards the good you want for your life. And that is what Christianity is all about. We believe we are moving towards some good. And wellness is the way of living that orients you towards that direction of moving towards that good that you want for your life. It's a concept that says that your life could get better more than it is right now just by your choices that you are making. And Christianity is about choices. The choices we are making with our daily life, as the Bible said in Deuteronomy 30:19, I give unto you life and death. Choose life. So choose what you like. So every time you're making a choice, you're orienting yourself into one direction or the other. So as Christians, making that intentional and informed choice that we are going to be oriented, moving towards the good that God wants for our life, is why wellness is critical. And wellness is all about wholeness. Salvation is wholeness. We were saved. Jesus didn't just save us from sickness, but he saved our soul, he saved our spirit, gave us eternal life, we're given forgiveness. That motivation alone and the love of God in John 3:16, for God so loved the world that he gave his only begotten son, that whosoever believes in him should not perish, but have everlasting life. That is enough motivation for Christians to live a life that enhances their well-being physically, mentally, emotionally, spiritually, and psychologically, so that they are living a life that brings glory to God. With the work for us has been done already. From the secular perspective of wellness, you are supposed to be striving to meet your maximum potential.
0: Yeah.
1: But from the Christian perspective, the work has already been done by Jesus Christ. So we are accepted. We are forgiven. We've been given eternal life. So we are just supposed to maintain the salvation that has been given to us. And it says, work out your own salvation with fear and trembling. So the stewardship of what we've been given is why wellness is crucial for every Christian.
0: But do you think that today's believer has been well informed, you know, about this? Because I've not thought of wellness from a spiritual angle at all.
1: I know.
0: You know, at all. You know, do you think that we've been well informed as believers?
1: No.
0: Regarding wellness?
1: Not at all. And this is why I'm so passionate about my ministry and my calling into wellness. I had an experience, a personal journey to where I am now.
0: You mind sharing?
1: I don't mind sharing. I mean, I was a Christian. I go to church 7 days a week. I have an activity at church I used to go. But I was going through life with all the stresses, the worry, the anxiety, the depression, all that, I mean, life brings to people. And I didn't understand. I mean, so I started questioning my life and reflecting. I started questioning my spiritual life. Is this all? I just go to church, pray, fast, revival from one program to the other. And then I come back and I'm still in misery. I don't think that's what God wants for me. If I'm supposed to be living what Jesus said in John 10:10, that he has come so that we have life and have it in abundance, then something is missing. What is missing? So in my search for this, I read a lot. So I was depressed. I was totally not happy with life. I was looking at the outside world. I was looking at people changing, people doing the right thing, people responding the way I want. Everything was outward instead of inward. But as soon as I started doing the inner work by adjusting my thoughts, life, adjusting my expectations of people, and now trusting that I'm worthy of what Jesus has done for me, my identity, who I am, through self-acceptance of where I am in my life, that was when I started feeling different about my life.
0: Your life.
1: And that was when I started realizing I was peaceful with myself. I wasn't waiting for somebody to do something before I feel okay. I became self-responsible, self-accepting, and gave myself permission to live the way I want to live. Now, from then on, I realized I wanted to share something. I see people and I'm like, what is wrong with people? Why are people so negative? Why are people behaving as if they only have one problem in the world? I mean, I was full of joy, peace, and I didn't know. It wasn't that everything was all right, but in the moment, I was peaceful. Even in the same circumstances that I was still living with, I had peace.
0: The secret was that you were living from within.
1: From within. I transformed my thinking and changed the way I looked at the outer world. That was where it started for me. And that was the journey. So, right, 2012, I knew I had something I wanted to share, but I didn't know what it was called. As a Christian, I start saying it's the church people go to. Then I realized it's not the church. Then I started saying it's the school they went to. I said it's not the school. Then I said it's their upbringing. I said it's not their upbringing. Then I said it's the education. I said it's not the education. Something is missing. So I started my entrepreneurial life and opened a salon and a spa. I named it Eros Haven. And instead of just saying Eros Haven Salon and Spa, I said Eros Haven Beauty, Wellness, and Grooming. I was doing my own marketing, writing, everything on my own. One day I decided to research on wellness. I said, well, I knew if you go to a spa and have massage, it improves your well-being. But what wellness was, I didn't know.
0: You didn't know.
1: So I just Googled, what is wellness? And that was an aha moment in my life I have never forgotten. It was like a 360. It was like the life I had created for myself from 2006 to 2012 was staring right back at me. The changes I made, taking care of my body, what I eat, what I drink, taking care of my emotional well-being by reading, by doing things that calms my stresses down. Now, applying spiritual values of forgiveness. I live 24 hours forgiveness. Being grateful for what I have instead of what I don't have. So I transformed my thinking. So when I read about wellness and all the dimensions and how you are expected to live holistically, I understood what I had done before I got to know that there's some way of living called wellness. So we haven't been informed. And for the past 5 years, I've been advocating and sharing this awareness of wellness. And I've been able to go far as I can on my own. But the truth is, the church has not been well informed. We are having the word, but how to make it practical
0: is the issue.
1: Missing. That is what is missing.
0: So you talked about the dimensions, you know, of wellness. I mean, share with us, what are the dimensions of wellness?
1: The dimensions of wellness are the areas of your life that are competing with each other all the time, whether you're aware of it or not.
0: Okay.
1: So
0: there are facets of our lives that are naturally
1: competing for your attention. They all need your caring. They all need your awareness that they are there and part of your well-being that affects you. Now, the mind, body, spirit is intertwined. And you know we are triune beings. Yes. God created us mind, body, and spirit. Now, these three are health. And they need caring to be well, to thrive. So sometimes people are sick. It's not just because of what they eat or drink, but it's not life. And that is what is causing some discomfort somewhere, and they don't know. So a lot goes on in our inner world than it goes on in our outer world. So the dimensions of wellness is our physical well-being, which the Bible said, I mean, physical wellness does not profit much, but spiritual wellness profits more.
0: But I believe that even much as the Bible has said that it profits little, you still need that little.
1: You still need that little. Because you need to be well in body to meet your daily activities, to be able to go after the dreams and aspirations and the visions that God is placing on your heart. If you are not well in body, you can't do those things.
0: True.
1: So your physical well-being is number one. It's important. Then your social well-being is your interconnectedness with people. You can't be in the world and not be having harmonious relationship with people. Your support network is key. Because you need somebody, you need to have connection. The Bible said it, that we are each other's keeper. You know, so your social well-being, how you relate to people, your relationship is also one of the dimensions of wellness. Then your emotional well-being, how you are caring for your emotions, how you are understanding, debriefing, and dealing with the things that comes up for you emotionally. Caring for yourself and having relaxation so that the things that bothers you, the stresses that come, how do you let them out instead of keeping them in to become toxic? That affects your physical well-being. Then occupational wellness. That is that.
0: Really?
1: If you're doing a job, we spend more hours at work than we spend home.
0: Yes.
1: If you're going to work and every Monday morning, some people are miserable this Sunday evening because they don't want to go to work.
0: They hate Mondays.
1: They hate Monday. We shouldn't hate Monday. It affects your well-being. So occupational well-being is that you should be doing a vocation that you like. Love. And the Bible said, do all things as if you do it unto God and not unto men. It says, whatever thy hands findeth, do it well. So whatever work you are doing, how are you presenting yourself to that work? Are you always angry with yourself for going? Then your well-being is being affected because you are spending more hours going to a place you don't like. You are spending more hours at a place that you are feeling unfulfilled because occupational well-being impacts your total well-being because you feel a satisfaction that you are contributing to a good cause. You are contributing to community, to society. You're also doing something with your life. So if you're not getting that satisfaction, then you always have mental and emotional worries. You don't like your job. Sunday evening, you are angry. Monday morning when you're sitting in the car frowning, it affects you. Then intellectual wellness is also part of the competing dimensions of wellness, which requires that you always stimulate your mind with knowledge. The Bible said, for lack of knowledge, my people perish. Now, you just don't finish learning when you finish school because your choices are based on the information and the knowledge you have. So learning new skills, learning can be in any form. It can be learning a new sport. It can be learning a new language. It can be just reading personal development books, but expanding your mind. The mind likes to explore. If you don't give it new things to explore, it starts going down. Sicknesses like Alzheimer's, dementia, is because the mind is not stimulated with new things for it to keep growing. So it starts shrinking, and then all this physical illness will come in. So intellectually, keep learning. Keep stimulating your mind. Keep knowing more about yourself. It could be just learning to sew. It could be learning to garden. It could be learning to play a sport. It could be learning to dance. It could be learning to swim. But it impacts your mind.
0: Just learn.
1: Just learn. Just learn. Don't stop learning.
0: Wow.
1: Then we come to your financial wellness. Everybody needs money.
0: I can imagine somebody saying, aha, that's very important.
1: Everybody needs money. We all want money.
0: Yeah.
1: But your financial well-being is very important that you know how to manage your finances, budget your life. You can't be buying a 2,000 bag if your salary is 1,005, you know. So your planning of your finances is what impacts your well-being. It causes you some stress if you are not managing your budget, you are not managing your money. So you are always worried about how to live tomorrow. But the Bible says we should not worry about tomorrow. But it is your choices of how you are managing your money. So financial well-being is very important. You have to know what you have and how to spend it. And spiritually, be content with what you have. Then you'll be more calm. Then we have, I've not finished with the dimensions. There are eight dimensions, and I've given you five. So we have environmental, and then we have spiritual. Environmental well-being is about our connection with nature, with the outer world, with the other things that God has created for us. How do we connect with nature? How do we appreciate and take care of it? Including our personal environment, where you stay. How you keep your bedroom, how you keep your dresses, how you keep your kitchen, all the clutter affects your well-being. Because sometimes you can just come from a very nice office, get home to a cluttered hall, and then you are just like, you're stressed, but you don't know why something is stressing you when you come back home. It is the environmental setting or the way you've put out your environment, your physical environment around you, home. Then we have spiritual wellness, which is very, very important. And I will say it's the most important, but sometimes people say financial wellness is more important. I would say spiritual wellness is so important. Spiritual wellness is not about necessarily going to church. It's more about the values, the beliefs, your purpose in life, understanding of why you are here, your connection to a higher being, whichever you choose that you want to connect to, but knowing which resources to live daily life. Because every choice you make it from a value. And your values are your spiritual values. Where Galatians 2:22 tells us the fruit of the Spirit is what? Love, joy, understanding, peace, patience. These are where your values come from. So your daily choices, the daily resources you use to make decisions when something comes to you, comes from your spiritual well-being. Because if you are not using the right values, then your choices may not be right. And it comes back to affect your well-being. So these eight dimensions are competing with each other. If you are not taking care of your physical well-being, you're just eating anything, you are not exercising, you're just sleeping, you're putting on weight, and you're working and making money, you think that is the most important thing. After some 10 years down the line, you start having signs, you start having symptoms, and you go to the hospital, and then they diagnose you with a lifestyle disease. Because you were focused on making money, you were not taking care of your physical well-being. But your physical well-being knows you have to take care of it, and you are not. So it gives you an invoice at some point, and you have to pay. Now, when it's time to pay, it becomes more expensive than if you were proactive and preventive. So wellness is a lifestyle that requires that we are proactive and preventive. Instead of being healthcare oriented, let's be wellness oriented, where we are taking care of all these dimensions intentionally, consciously, deliberately, with a purpose that we are living well so that we can meet our maximum potential and live a more fulfilling life, which is why we are here as Christians.
0: I like the fact that you raised the issue of being intentional about it. Reason is because we live in a society where we expect that because I have prayed and asked God, you know, to grant me good health will automatically happen. And so we find ourselves experiencing what we have not prayed for. And we're asking ourselves, why?
1: Exactly.
0: What's it? And that even stresses you out
1: more.
0: You know. But what I want to ask is that after doing this wonderful education for us, where do we begin from and how do we begin to live this? Since we've got to be intentional about it.
1: We begin from looking at our lifestyle.
0: Doing a self-assessment.
1: A self-assessment. The way you are living your lifestyle. What are the values you are living? What are the behaviors? What are your interests? I mean, your lifestyle is basically your interests, your values, your mindset. Your mindset is key to everything you are doing right now. The interest you have, your environment you are living in, the place you work, all those areas makes you live a certain way. So that is where you have to start from. Why do I live the way I live? Why do I want things the way I want them? And start having a personal self-reflection. And when you start having a self-reflection, it can be scary. Yeah. Sometimes you see things about yourself that you may not like. Accepting yourself wherever you are with your weaknesses and your strength is a very foundational start for a wellness lifestyle. If you deny where you are and you don't accept that I'm obese or I'm too temperamental, I'm always angry. If you don't come to acceptance, you can't change anything.
0: That connotes sincerity in the assessment. You've got to be sincere.
1: You have to be very sincere with yourself. And that can be a bit uncomfortable if you are somebody who likes to be perfect and all that. But you have to look at yourself and see where you are not doing the right things for yourself, your choices. Why do I do what I do? So self-awareness is the start point. Why am I asking this of a reverend? Why am I being angry at this? Sometimes it's not the outward things that are making you do the things you do. It is your fears, your traumas, your wounds, the things that you haven't been able to heal, understand. It's you're creating some walls to protect things to not come into your world because you're afraid it will affect who you think you are. But who are we? We are complete in Christ already. So as Christians, our well-being or living our life is not to prove ourselves anymore, but to live it well, to bring glory to God. But ego, from things we have heard, from experiences we've had, has made us try to build some walls around ourselves to protect who we think we are. And so you need a very deep self-reflection. Why am I afraid if someone doesn't call me in 2 days? What makes me panic at that? Why do I feel like I've been abandoned? You need to reflect on it. Why do you feel so? And if you reflect and you're honest, you'll find out it's not because the person didn't call, but it's because you're afraid of something. So the Bible tells us that the word of God says, I didn't give unto you fear,
0: but love. And that falls under emotional well-being.
1: Emotional wellness. And it's key to everything about our well-being. It says, I give you love, power, and sound mind. So when you're not having sound mind, it means you have fear. Cast out fear. That's what the Bible said. So if you are living from a place of love, there's no fear. You are not afraid that Reverend didn't call you for 2 days. So it doesn't mean he's abandoned you, that you panic and get emotional and get worried and anxious, when the Bible said be anxious about nothing. So you need that deep self-reflection by being self-aware. What is making me do this? Why am I reacting like this? Why am I angry? Why do I want this person to always do this before I feel okay? When you start having these reflective questions, you will realize that you are just building certain walls to feel okay.
0: But Ariel, I'm finding this interesting because we have been raised to think in that light and act in that light. Now I'm grown. I'm an adult. I've lived like that. The examples I've had, you know, are like that. For example, let's say my marriage is stressing me out. It was same with my mother's marriage. I heard my mother complain about my father, and it's because of my father that's why she's not happy, and all of those things. My father has made her beauty even, you know. Exactly. Now I grow up, and I also think that my husband, it's as a woman, you know, should make me happy. And so as a woman, I start getting stressed out. This is as a result of upbringing. Where do we correct this?
1: Okay, there needs to be a mindset change. Wellness is about mindset change, but we don't tell you we are trying to change your mindset. But when you start practicing the wellness-oriented way of living through your self-care practices, you start changing your mind. The Bible said it, be ye transformed by the renewing of your mind. to change and grow, there needs to be a belief change. Because a belief is a thought you keep thinking and you make it truth.
0: So for the example I have given, you have to sit down after doing a reflection and come to the conclusion
1: that your happiness,
0: that my happiness doesn't depend on my
1: husband. And that is the mistake a lot of us are doing. Your happiness does not depend on anybody. And until you make that mindset change, you can leave Reverend and go to Kwesi. And because you think Kwesi is the one to make you happy, you will still have that problem. Of being unhappy. Until that belief system, that mindset is changed. And happiness is an inner work. It's an inner thing. It's not the happenings of outside. If a phone makes you happy today and the phone is no more there, you're going to be unhappy. So if you have a lot of money and the money is no more there, then you're unhappy. But the Bible said the joy of the Lord is our strength. So joy is an inner work. If you have joy from the Lord, you don't need somebody living in a certain way, standing on top of their hand, or being a certain way before you are happy.
0: I think we've underutilized the Bible.
1: I agree. I do.
0: Wow.
1: And when I learned this, I became a better Christian.
0: Wow.
1: I see myself becoming a better Christian because I understood what wellness is. And every choice I make, I step back and ask, where does it take me? Not what you did. You might have offended me. You might have hurt me. But I won't go in that direction because it may not serve my well-being.
0: Mm.
1: So I may take the right choice from where what you brought to me. So wellness is something that is totally about salvation, wholeness, total well-being that God called us to live. And if you're not looking at the choices you're making, you may be making wrong choices all the time because you think, okay, it's not my fault. And it's easy to blame people, but wellness is characterized by self-responsibility.
0: Say that again. That's profound.
1: Wellness is characterized by self-responsibility. You have to be responsible for your choices. So it doesn't mean that because Reverend saw me this morning and frowned, I should also frown the whole day. No. My responsibility is how I am feeling today. It's not about what Reverend decides to do. But if I just react and respond unconsciously, if something is thrown at me, I'm going by it. You react. If something is thrown at me, I react. So my whole day, I'm carnally minded and not spiritually minded. So when the Bible said, do not be carnally minded, but be spiritually minded, means every step you're taking, every choice you're making, look at it from the spiritual lens.
0: Hmm.
1: The values, love, joy, peace, understanding, forgiveness, all those things is where you should look at your choices from. And that is our spiritual well-being. So we are living everyday life as spiritual people with spiritual tools, but we are not aware that we are living a spiritual life, though we are in the physical world. So our life is more 90% spiritual and 10% physical.
0: How long does it take to master this lifestyle?
1: It's an individual journey, and it's different for everybody. Everybody and their life experiences and what they've gone through and where they are now and where they want to get to. So it may vary

0: 2006, I still come to a place and I'm like, whoa, this thing, I have to now, I mean, try and find how to deal with it, change my mindset about it, look at the way I can orient myself to be going towards the good. So it's different for everybody, but it's doable. It is doable to choose. Once you understand that God gave you that willpower to choose, and it is your power to choose, you can always make the right choice.
1: Is it difficult to make the changes? For example, someone is, say, about 35 years listening to us, and she's lived in a particular way, you know, a certain dimension, and is listening to us, saying, I think that I need to change, you know. Is it a difficult thing?
0: Okay, it's not difficult. Just like accepting salvation, going to the altar and saying, you're giving your life to Jesus, you can right now say, I'm changing my lifestyle and going towards the wellness-oriented lifestyle. You just need one step to take. Which area of the dimensions you think you are far down? So if I'm assessing you and having a one-on-one session with you, we'll go through the wellness wheel, which has all these dimensions. You're going to assess yourself to know that maybe spiritually I'm so low, or emotionally I'm so low, or physically this way I need to work on. You start from where you think you are low at and start making the choices. God, Jesus said, I stand at the door and knock. He's always knocking. You just have to open the door and let him in. So it's just one step of the decision making that I'm going to do this and take one step. It can be just starting that every Saturday morning, I'll go for a walk. I'll connect with nature. It's just that start. And when you start seeing the benefit of that, you'll be able to add on. So it's tiny changes in behavior, tiny changes in habits, attaching new habits to old habits that you're already doing. I mean, you get up anyway, you wash your mouth anyway. So you can say, every morning before I get out of my bed, I'll drink a glass of water. It's a start to improve your well-being. So it is just starting somewhere very tiny, seeing the benefits that since I started walking every Saturday morning, I think I'm feeling lightheaded most of the time on weekends. Ah, let me add Tuesday evening. That you're starting to make that choice, that changes, that habit, that behavior, that orientation into the good that you want to experience in your life. And nobody can do it for you. Now, that is another one. We think somebody is doing something, or somebody is stopping us, but nobody is.
1: Nobody is responsible for where you are.
0: Somebody may be responsible for where you are, but they are not responsible for your healing. They are not responsible for you moving from there. So I appreciate if somebody says, someone has hurt me. Yeah, I appreciate. I feel, I understand. But you holding on is no more the person's responsibility. It is your well-being you are denying. It is you, I mean, doing it to yourself now, making the choice that, okay, he hurt me, so I'm upset, I'm angry, I'll never forgive him, and now I'm hating. And that negative emotion is just running in you, not in the other person.
1: Ariel, I want us to deal with, when you mentioning hurt, I want us to deal with the subject of, should I classify it under emotional well-being or social well-being?
0: Sure.
1: But the issue of forgiveness, of letting go.
0: Yeah.
1: There are a lot of people, I can guarantee, you know, under this umbrella, under the sound of our voice right now. I mean, it could be husband and wife. It could be brother and sister, brother and brother, mother, father, son, daughter, you know, relational frictions.
0: So it's social and emotional.
1: Social and emotional. For a situation where one is saying it is impossible for me to forgive it, what the person did is so bad, it's just impossible. I don't even want to share the details. It's so bad, I don't know how I can forgive such a very bad thing, okay, for somebody who might have suffered a very bad backstab, you know, after doing good, you

0: paid with bad. I mean, yeah. real bad.
1: Yeah.
0: How does such a person, you know, embrace
1: yeah.
0: this idea of wellness, yeah. which is scriptural?
1: Yeah, it's scriptural. So the Bible said, vengeance is the Lord's. From that perspective, from that quote alone, you don't have to be the one, I mean, avenging what the person did to you. Now, sometimes we see everything as bad, but everything is not necessarily bad if the Bible says all things are working to, for your good.
0: For good.
1: That's been my mantra for my life.
0: Hmm.
1: All things are working together for my good. Now, as I shared, wellness is about
0: painful
1: minds.
0: As painful as the offenses,
1: it is working for your good. If you can throw light on it, you can transform it.
0: Hmm.
1: And that is why our affirmations, our confessions are very important in our well-being. So you are the one saying this is bad. You are naming it.
0: Hmm.
1: You are giving it a name.
0: Hmm.
1: You are the one saying I can never forgive.
0: Hmm.
1: You are saying you can change this self-talk and say this is going to work for my good. There's a purpose why God made me to go through this. And I'm going to see that good at the end of it.
0: Hmm.
1: There's light at the end of the tunnel. So you are changing it by making it work for your good. So as I said from the beginning, I can appreciate when somebody says somebody did something that hurts. But it's not all falling. That means you are falling on stones. Sometimes you can fall and it can be the beginning of a good life.
0: Hmm.
1: And it's a perspective thing. And it's a mindset thing. If you see everything as bad, you will see everything as bad. But God moves in the positive.
0: Hmm.
1: Wellness is positive and affirming. Wellness is from positive psychology. And so everything, if you want it to be going well, you have to be turning it into a positive perspective. So it's true that what the person did could be unforgivable, but vengeance is the Lord. But there's still good in it. Look for that good. That good may be why you are where you are now. And for me, I see only good in my past because that is what has brought me to where I am. So when I look back, I smile. I say, whoa, if I hadn't gone through that, I wouldn't have made this transformation. I wouldn't have made these changes. I wouldn't be doing what I'm doing now.
0: Hmm.
1: If I had married someone different, if I had been to a different parent, if everything was rosy for me, I wouldn't be doing what I'm doing. I wouldn't be touching lives now. So it could be bad, but there's some good in it. And you can transform it by using the word of God to say that all things are working together for my good. I may not know how this is going to go, but I know there's some good in it. There's some good in it.
0: Before I call this a new birth, before this new birth of yours, was there a point that you came to that level where you thought that, look, I think all is lost? Did you ever come to that point?
1: Yes, I did. I came to that point when I had my second child in 2000, and when I was pregnant with my second child, 2005, I could see death calling me.
0: Wow.
1: Yeah, I knew I was just about to die, so much so that I believed it so much that it was seen by other people at my church that it wasn't so well for me. And there was a night I was going to sleep that I actually knew I could see death calling me. I knew I wouldn't wake up. And I had a book, The Prayer Rain, and there's one prayer topic in it. I mean, this is turning me back to memory. I had
0: a prayer. You're tearing.
1: Yeah, there's a prayer topic in it against the spirit of fear.
0: Fear.
1: And so that evening before I was asleep, I took the book and I opened to that, and I had a fervent prayer to come against the spirit of fear that has gripped me because of depression, because of unhappiness, because I found myself lonely and all that. I was at that point where I knew that I wouldn't see the next morning. And I prayed with that prayer rain. When I woke up the next morning, I knew I had been victorious.
0: Wow.
1: I knew it. And when I had my son, I finally gave birth and had my son, I had a lot of thinking during the 3 months I was home on maternity. And so from 2006, as I shared, that was when
0: that was
1: I decided, no, if I die now, nobody is to be blamed. It's just that I didn't I have just left myself. And I was reading a book by Joyce Myers, and she spoke about something about self-responsibility. She didn't use the word self-responsibility, but that was the line she was talking on. And I was like, whoa. So I can actually take care of myself to do what I want to do. Mm. Why am I sitting here allowing all this to happen to me? And that was a 360 for me in 2006. Mm. Then I read the book, The Secret by Rhonda Byrne, and I started changing the way I think about myself and the world around me. And that was the start for me. So I've been there where I knew I wouldn't see the next day. It was that bad. I didn't know I would come out of it. And using that book to pray, when I woke up the next morning, I knew I'm victorious.
0: I'm enjoying this. The key, basically, is that if you want to live a life of wellness, live from within.
1: Yeah.
0: Live from within. Live from within. Live in, out, inside, out, you know. And that's what we have been sharing. You can join the conversation. The WhatsApp line is 0555111997. We're live on Facebook. We're live on Facebook. Comment there. And then the phone line is also activated. 030-221-6541. 030-221-6541. You can also call 055-111-997. Okay? 055-111-997. I am enjoying the conversation with Ariel right here regarding wellness. It is very biblical.
1: It is.
0: Very, very biblical. Okay, we have a couple of comments on Facebook. Let's touch on them. Echampon Francis said that you said it all, madam. You said it all. Ami Chagli says that good message. I'm really learning a lot this evening. Thanks, Pastor. All right.
1: Yes,
0: sir. You're a learned host. Thank you. Thank you very much. Vreni Daiko says that, wow, grateful to you. Grateful to you. Right then. Freddy Champon says, happy yourself, as they say. Right. It says that she sounds more like a prophetess. Oh, great woman. Right. We may have to ordain her. All right. Freddy Champon says, as Uncle Abel keeps saying, in life there are some things you will definitely learn, but the time you're going to learn is the problem.
1: Yeah. Mm.
0: Yeah. Okay. Right. We have a caller on the line. Hello. Yes. Your name and where you're calling from, please.
2: Today is a great deal.
0: We thank God.
2: This is very, very instructive and impactful.
0: Mm.
2: Yes, it's great. Keep it up.
0: Thank you very much.
2: Tell our resource person to keep it up.
0: Right.
1: Thank you.
0: Thank you very much. Thank you.
3: Good program you are doing. Like, I prefer that all the Ghanaians, we the youth, we should listen to such a thing like this.
0: Mm.
3: It's very, very, very important. Very important. I like Madame's speech.
0: Mm.
3: God richly bless her.
0: Amen.
1: Thank you.
3: If all women can speak like this, and men too can understand like this. I don't have any problem.
0: Right, then. Thank you. Right. Another caller on the line. Hello.
4: Hello, Uncle Ezra. I hope you're doing well.
0: I am blessed by grace. You on air, sir?
4: Yeah, this has been Joseph.
0: Hey, Joseph, how are you?
4: I'm very strong.
0: Right.
4: I mean, this is a great question.
0: Mm.
4: Practical Christian teaching.
0: Mm.
4: Yes, because we seem to be so spiritual and biblical, leaving our responsibilities, hence our problems.
0: Mm.
4: Because, you know, some people spend time daily. Mm. They go to church from morning.
0: Mm.
4: Apart from Sunday, they will go to church for prayers. They will pray from morning to evening, thinking that God will do everything for them.
0: Mm.
4: But, I mean, unlike those days that manna used to fall,
0: manna God says
4: he will bless the work of our hands.
5: Yeah.
4: So why can't we work? I mean, we pray small, then we leave the rest for God to do, then we do our part.
5: Yeah.
4: I mean, this man has enlightened us. God
0: thank
4: bless
0: you. Right, then let me read a couple of WhatsApp messages. We have a lot of messages flooding in. This one says that, Pastor Atuaka, please, who is this your guest? Oh, I totally agree with what she's been saying. You need to read the book Mindset Revolution by Akusia Bami. All right. This is Kweku Adabre from Ejumako Street, Osu. Oh, there's Ejumako in Osu. Okay. I have a caller on the line. Hello?
6: Yeah, hello.
0: Hi, good morning. Good evening.
6: Good evening.
0: Don't mind me, I'm a morning man. name and where you're calling from, please.
6: Hello.
0: Hello, name and where you're calling from, please.
6: And I'm calling from Osu.
0: Okay, you're on air.
6: Yes, please. I like what Auntie is saying. His story is just like my story. So tonight, I thank God for everything as the word of God has said. We should count everything blessed. All that we are going through is true. What she said. I had my child, my second child, and in my marriage, a problem starts coming. I know that I haven't given up on God, and God hasn't given up on me. So we know we have a cause. So I thank God for everything, and I thank her so much.
0: Okay, then. Thank you. I'll take my last caller. Hello?
7: Hello.
0: Hi, good morning. Why am I saying good morning? Good evening.
1: You did.
0: Good evening, Pastor. Name and where you're calling from, please.
7: I'm calling from Pastor Sam.
0: Oh, Pastor Frank, right. You're on air, sir.
7: Yeah, this wellness thing that you are discussing is very deep. And every child of God should know about this. So it is better for us not to be going to church and be listening to the preaching and what, but we have to go deeper than that.
0: Yeah.
7: And then listen to whatever we are being taught. Well, Ariel is my sister-in-law, and I'm so grateful for what he's doing at the studio.
0: I see. Oh,
1: thank you, Pastor
0: right
1: Sam.
0: Then. Oh, Pastor Sam, rather.
1: Yeah,
0: I thought
1: you.
0: I heard Frank. Right
1: thank
0: then. Thank you,
1: thank
0: very
1: you
0: much.
1: Thank you so much for calling.
0: Right. This one says that great wellness indeed. The conversation is deep. God bless you, woman of God. All right. I'm really grateful for listening to you. I have been going through a lot. Stella from OEB, I'm very sure you are going to put into practice what you have heard. Okay. All right. This one says, good evening, Pastor. It's a great discussion. We need to pray to God to help us and do our part as well. We most of the time seem to be so biblical, spiritual, ignoring our responsibilities, hence our numerous problems. God bless you for the discussion, Ajuman Jeff. Okay. In fact, these things we're sharing are biblical.
1: Yeah.
0: Okay. It's not like there are biblical things set aside. There are spiritual things set aside.
1: Life
0: these
1: is
0: things
1: spiritual.
0: Is spiritual. It's biblical.
1: Yeah.
0: It's just that we haven't interpreted scripture in these in this light.
1: Tense,
0: so
1: yeah.
0: So we haven't benefited you know from it. It's amazing. Time. You know, this one says that thanks for this wonderful teaching. As if you are talking to me, I am really hurting deeply. Depressed, feeling sick. Please, I need your prayers. And I also need the spirit of forgiveness. My name is Afi. Afi, if you make up your mind to forgive, the Holy Spirit will help you.
1: Yeah.
0: Yeah. If you make up your mind to forgive, he will help you. I've been there too. So as Ariel was sharing, I was seeing myself in the light of what you are sharing. Okay. Some more messages on Facebook. He said it's interesting to listen to her day in, day out. I love the program. Please, my humble opinion, let her be coming to help shape our lives. So she will come again and again and again. So don't worry at all. Okay. I met Ariel in 2018, and it has been tremendous. tremendous. God bless you, Ariel, and God bless you, Pastor, too. Wellness is so biblical. Yeah. Ariel, this is Kola. Okay.
5: Oh,
0: right. Yoruba boy, eh? You are a blessing to our health and wellness community. You were awesome. Then that's not surprising at all. Says that you have found a purpose and fulfilling it. Okay. All right, then. We just have a few minutes to wrap up. Ariel, this is truth about scripture, and you've brought it to light. I have been saying that life is like an egg. When you crack it from outside, you destroy the life in it.
5: Yeah.
0: But when it's cracked from within, the life in it, comes out. So
5: yeah,
0: we're to live from within. People have heard us and so on and so forth. For someone who is saying that I want to begin a change, where and how do I begin from? Then okay, we'll close on that note.
1: Okay. So where you begin from is understanding your identity in Jesus Christ.
0: Okay.
1: Your identity, that you are enough, you are worthy, you are complete, you are good enough wherever you are now.
0: Mm.
1: Accept yourself as you are and
0: now,
1: make peace with now.
0: Hmm.
1: Make peace with where you are. If you don't make peace with where you are, you can't move forward. So just come to the place of knowing that God loves you enough. John 3:16 said it. And if you believe that Jesus Christ did come and died, then you should come to that place of self-acceptance, that you are complete, you are worthy, and you are enough, and you matter.
0: Hmm.
1: A lot of people don't know they matter. And so we are looking for something, someone to make us feel validated. But you have to give yourself this inner validation that you matter and you are complete and you are worthy. And from that place, start loving yourself. But self-love doesn't come in a day. It's a transformation. It's a journey. That starts with the relationship you create with yourself through your self-care practices, through activities you engage in, through the way you are kind to yourself, the compassion you have with yourself. Once you are able to learn how to give this to yourself, you can live that same atmosphere with the people around you. If you are not kind to yourself, you can't be kind to people. So a lot of people think, oh, I'm kind, I'm respectful, but they are not living like that, because to themselves they haven't given that. And the Bible said that love the Lord your God with all your heart, with all your mind, and with all your spirit. So what are you offering unto God? Is it a depressed, broken, angry, depressed soul? Or spirit, or mind, or body? Is it a sick body that you are offering to God? And he says, seek ye first the kingdom of God, and all these things will be added. Where is the kingdom of God? It's inside
0: you.
1: So seek it inside you. And then have that compassion for yourself and start living a loving life for yourself. And this comes with practices we call self-care.
0: Okay. All right.
1: So self-care is in the Bible, and Jesus Christ is number one self-care practice but person I know in the Bible. Several examples we can start sharing on self-care in how it is in the Bible. But since
0: regarding
1: we don't have
0: time
1: maybe we'll do that the next time.
0: You have to. I was going to say that you would have to promise me you're going to come another time.
1: I'm always available for you.
0: Good. Give me top knuckles. Right. Okay. Before I release you, how do we get in touch with you? Any contacts, social media, links?
1: Yes, it is. I actually do trainings.
0: Okay.
1: I hold programs, retreats. I speak to groups, churches, and organizations, how to live well at the workplace, in the home, and everything. My social media handles, it's Ariel, the Wellness Coach, on Facebook and Instagram. And if you want to reach me on telephone, you can get me on 024-3600-899.
0: Can you come again?
1: Yes, 024-3600-899. 0800-799-899. And there's so much I can share with you.
0: Thank you very much. God
1: Thank
0: bless you.
1: Thank you for having me. It's been fun sharing this. Yeah.
0: Right. So Uncle Ken is up next with Jazz on Joy. He's going to be treating you to some... One of your favorites, right?
1: Yeah, I see.
0: You know, so he's going to be treating us to some wonderful jazz tunes. This has been A Walk with Jesus. My name is Atuakwa. Many thanks to Mikaela for the support. Meet us, God willing, tomorrow on Joy Time in His Presence, 4 a.m., you know, to 5:45. It's going to be a wonderful time. God bless you. We're out.

A very good evening to you. The station, of course, is Joy 99.7. It's a Sunday evening. Welcome to Jazz on Joy. My name is Ken. Always a pleasure being here on a Sunday evening. Many thanks to Pastor Atu Akwa for a walk with Jesus. And to Ariel, who loves her jazz. Good evening, Ariel. Long time no hear.

Jazz and Joy is on every Sunday evening, 10 p.m. till midnight. Only on Joy 99.7. Hope your weekend's been good. The English Premier League came to an end today. And congratulations to Arsenal and to all those Arsenal fans sending me messages. Congratulations to you guys. You were the best team this season. No doubt about that. You deserve the title. Abna Inoyibi, thank you for your message. North London forever, you say. Ajuman Joseph, Community 9 in Tema. Congratulations to you. To my brother Samuel Entry in the UK, just going bananas. And to all Arsenal fans right here in Ghana, congratulations to you. In the background, the music from Moss Mugali Unit. And a track titled Mr. G. Infakati. Whenever I play this, I have to say hi to Bridget Jobanuku, who introduced me to this group. Thank you, Bridget. They're a wonderful band.

Before this was Jean-Luc Ponty with a host of African musicians. Bright Swazi on drums, Angelic Kidjo vocals, and a track titled My My. And we kicked off the show this evening with music from the Cameroonian Supremo, Richard Bonner, performing live in Poland. Track titled Please Don't Go. It's AU Day tomorrow, so I decided to bring up some African jazz just to herald us into the day. Help us commemorate the day, even though it's not a holiday here. So for the first part of my show this evening, it's African jazz.

Good evening to William Kwame Addo, Mensa Bar near Oyibi. Yes, long time no here, William. Hope all is well. Glenn Asiedu and family in North K, thank you. And my brother is in town from Germany, specifically from Dusseldorf with his daughter, Serena. Hey, Obi and Serena, good evening. Nice to know you're listening to me. It's normally too late for them to listen to me on a Sunday night in Germany, since they're 2 hours ahead of us. Welcome home. I'll see you all tomorrow.

Belaye Ndawenya, good evening. Moving on to music from the late Manu Dibango, also performing live. This is Grazing in the Grass. Welcome to Jazz on Joy.

à la demande de Peter Tolo. Aïnga, Inga, Sangadanga. On se la fait?

Oh yes, wonderful music from the African continent. This is Jimmy Dludlu, guitarist Jimmy Dludlu, originally from Mozambique. And a track titled Hey Deva. Before him was our very own trumpeter, Peter Somwa. Peter based in the Netherlands. With Bruce Rhodes.

We also heard music from another Ghanaian musician based in the UK, Edward Sakodwe Ado, known as Ed Bentley, with his track Orlando East. And you heard music from the late Cameroonian musician Manu Dibango and his version of Philemon Nu's composition Grazing in the Grass, first released by Hugh Masekela in 1968.

message from Loveland's Nanayao, listening in the UK. Nanaya, you say you've been listening to Jazz on Joy forever. Looking forward to seeing you when you ever come to Ghana, okay? Thanks for listening always, as you say. Loveland's Nanayao in the

Edith Coleman in Santa Maria wants to say hi to Justin, her boyfriend. Edith tells me Justin never misses the show. Good on you, Justin. Enjoy it.

Yes, just brought you some African tunes. I'm moving on. Here's something from guitarist John Scofield. Anyway, enjoy your day tomorrow, AU Day. This is John Scofield from his album. John Scofield plays the music of Ray Charles. This is what I'd say.

That's music from guitarist Ray Obido. And his cover of saxophonist Sonny Rollins' track, St. Thomas. Before him was another guitarist. John Scofield with What I'd Say.

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Three minutes past 11:00. This is the Jeff Lorber Fusion. The Badness.

Oh, absolute knockout from Steely Dan. From their album Two Against Nature. This is Jack of Speed.

Before this was Jonathan Butler with Bon Appetit from his album Ubuntu. And you also heard music from Jeff Lorber Fusion with The Badness. Jazz on Joy on your Super Hits Radio Joy 99.7. Good evening to Dollar Bill and the folks in Tema. Thank you.

Best wishes from Mildred Boachi to her husband Leslie in Hacho. Leslie, Mildred tells me you love the show. Keep enjoying the music. Reginald Chum in Dansoman. Good.

Here's something from a collaborative effort from Bob James and Tek Willum, featuring the vocals of Bob James's daughter Hillary and Kevin. And Kevin Willum, who's the brother of Keck. Midnight at the Oasis.

Music from trombonist Jeff Bradshaw, featuring Carol Riddick on vocals. And Can You Come Over? Before this was Midnight at the Oasis from Bob James. And Kek Whalum featuring Bob James's daughter, Hilary James. And Kek Whalum's brother, Kevin Whalum, on vocals. Jazz on Joy on your Super.

That's music from the great Rod Stewart, from his Great American Songbook, Volume 1, and These Foolish Things. I'd like to dedicate that to Nadensha Hammond of Tesano. I know you love this. Have a good evening. Before this was Tony Bennett and Diana Krall. Okay, all right, you win. From the album, Tony Bennett, Playing With My Friends. My heart a dance. Kicked off our serenade with music from Michael Bublé and his version of The Way You Look Tonight. Good evening, Chris Akufu of Teshinungwa.

Music from American singer-songwriter Halle Lauren and White A Shade of Pale. Before her was another American singer-songwriter, Renee Allstead, and A Love That Will Last. And yet another American singer-songwriter, the late Eva Cassidy, with Oh, Had I a Golden Thread. It's been Jazz on Joy from your super hit Radio Joy 99.7. It's on every Sunday night, 10 p.m. till midnight. My name is Ken. Always a pleasure having you out there for company. God willing, I'll be back on your radio on Thursday evening, night, 8:30 till midnight for Ken's Music Mix. Hope you can all join me then. Until then, you all have a purposeful week, and thanks once again for listening. Leaving you with this one from Lara Louise with You Better Go Now.